0: Neither was the county.
1: Bass, who is Black, was also very direct about why she should be reelected.
0: I think that I deserve a second term, and I'm going to fight for that because we have made significant progress in a variety of areas. For example, homelessness was going up year after year, and under my watch, it is the first time we've had a decrease in street homelessness. While it went up in the country 18%, it came down in Los Angeles 17.5%. I have expedited the building of housing because our number one issue in this city is affordability.
1: A Democratic Councilwoman Nithya Raman and independent reality TV personality Spencer Pratt are running against Bass. Bass has faced criticism for being out of the country when the wildfire swept through parts of the city last year. 19 people, most of whom lived in the Black area of Altadena and were Black, died in the fire. California's primary is June 2nd. Early voting is underway. This is BIN News This Hour. Be sure to follow us wherever you get your podcasts. I'm Andrea Coleman on the Black Information Network, home of Black News First.
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4: I'm Weston Tishome with another essential Black film. The semi-autobiographical tale of an up-and-coming musician comes to life in 1984's Purple Rain, starring music icon Prince as the struggling band leader in search of success in the vibrant Minneapolis music scene. Purple Rain showcases the multi-talented Prince who not only battles rival musician Morris Day for the affections of girl group leader Apollonia.
5: Well, for starters, you have to purify yourself in the waters of Lake Minnetonka.
4: But also struggles with inner demons. The film's cast includes Clarence Williams III, Billy Sparks, and Jerome Benton, and features performances by Prince and the Revolution, Morris Day and the Time, and Apollonia 6. With only a $7 million budget, Purple Rain went on to gross over $75 million worldwide. The film also won an Academy Award for Best Original Song Score and was added to the National Film Registry by the Library of Congress in 2019. Considered one of the greatest musical films ever produced, Purple Rain is another essential Black film. I'm Weston Tishome for the Black Information Network.
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6: I'm Mike Stevens on your home for Black News First, the Black Information Network. Questions continue around the FBI search of offices connected to Black Virginia State Senator Eloise Lucas. She was one of those involved in the successful effort to redistrict Virginia to come up with more Democratic districts in the state. Now, some wonder if this is related to Donald Trump's alleged efforts against his political enemies. But it's been pointed out an investigation against her started during the Biden administration. Lucas's daughter says she does not know why the FBI was at her mother's office and business Wednesday, speaking here to Wavy News 10 Television.
7: They here to search everything, anything related to Lucas.
6: Black Democratic Congressman Bobby Scott said Lucas deserves due process and a presumption of innocence. House Speaker Don Scott, who's also Black, urged the public not to jump to conclusions. Democrats are retaining control of the Michigan State Senate with African-American Shedrick Green winning a special election in the 35th Senate district there. Green got nearly 59% of the vote compared to 39% for the Republican challenger. This is just one of the many elections the BIN is keeping you updated on this summer. Well, with Spirit Airlines shutting down, thousands are now searching for a new job. Many of them are Black. During a recent Sunday service, Black Bishop Henry Fernandez, the founder of the Faith Center in Sunrise, Florida, did something nice and needed for members of his congregation who worked at Spirit.
8: You're going to be all right. Here's the reason why. Spirit Airlines, I think they were in business for 34 years. Before Spirit existed, God did. He's going to take care of you. This is not the church. Out of my own pocket, I'm giving each of you $500. It's a start. I'm doing this because I've been there.
6: I'm Mike Stevens on the Black Information Network. Now your local news.
9: A Black man arrested for the murder of a 19-year-old Charlotte woman is accused of torturing her for months. WBTV obtained an affidavit that reveals the victim, Isabella Strobe, suffered broken bones and stab wounds when officers found her tied to a bed by a toe strap inside an East Charlotte apartment last weekend. A knife, baseball bat, and sword were all discovered in the apartment. Thomas Hamilton, the 24-year-old suspect, is behind bars on counts of murder and rape. South Carolina's only publicly funded four-year historically black college is launching a fundraising campaign. South Carolina State University's five-year initiative aims to raise $41 million for program opportunities, facilities, scholarships, athletics, and support for faculty and staff. The new campaign was announced Wednesday, just days after several state lawmakers wrote a letter calling for the school to be defunded. Their letter was in response to SC State uninviting Lieutenant Governor Pamela Evett, who is also running for governor, from speaking at commencement. That's what's happening in the area. I'm Alexandria Ikemoni on your home for Black News First, Charlotte's BIN 98.7.
10: Most people know about Restaurant Week, but not everyone knows there's a Black Restaurant Week born in Houston, Texas in 2016 and is now spreading to cities across the country. It's more than just menus. It's a movement.
11: And so we really want to create something that was more all-inclusive to the creative things we were seeing happening in the food scene.
10: That's one of the three founders, Fallon Farrell.
11: As we've grown through the years, we've literally watched businesses start off as like a pop-up food tent and now having like two or three locations.
10: From soul food kitchens to hidden gem caterers, Black Restaurant Week shines a light where it's long been missing. It's helped generate tens of millions of dollars for Black-owned businesses, keeping legacies alive and creating new ones. And it's part of Black history still being written every time a diner takes that first bite. I'm Esther Dillard for the Black Information Network.
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0: 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I'm Charlamagne Tha God, host of the world's most dangerous morning show, The Breakfast Club, and my history lives here.
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12: Cell phones have been an integral part of connecting our modern world. But did you know a Black nuclear engineer pioneered the technology for them? Henry Thomas Sampson was born in 1934 in Jackson, Mississippi. He earned his bachelor's degree in chemical engineering from Purdue University in 1956, followed by his master's degree from UCLA in 1961 and his PhD shortly after. In 1971, Henry Sampson created the Gamma Electric Cell. It's a device which produced long-lasting power to satellites. Sampson's innovation caught the attention of the Motorola Company, which then placed his patented technology into their telephones. This eventually led to the very first telephone calls being made using cell phones. Henry Sampson passed on June 4th, 2015. His genius and Black excellence helped create the globally connected world we share today. This is Tammy Eswick for the Black Information Network.
13: 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I'm Mike Strautmanis, and my history lives here.
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14: Here's what's trending this hour. Tennessee's new GOP-drawn congressional map has been signed into law by Republican Governor Bill Lee. Republicans passed the new map Thursday, and Lee signed it on the same day, giving Republicans a strong chance of picking up another House seat. The U.S. says Iran attacked two of its Navy ships in the Strait of Hormuz. CENTCOM says it intercepted the attacks, calling them, quote, unprovoked, end quote. And the CEO of Airlines for America is suggesting it will cost more to fly as jet fuel costs soar. I'm Amber Payton, and that's what's trending.
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15: It's been a rough few months for NFL star Stephon Diggs. He lost the Super Bowl. Rapper Cardi B left him, and he was cut by the New England Patriots. Now Diggs has been found not guilty of assault in Massachusetts after he was accused of choking his personal chef during an argument in late 2025.
16: As a fan, I would want to see Stephon Diggs back in the NFL. No.
15: From his 4th and 1 podcast, here's NFL MVP Cam Newton.
16: He's just such a superior talent.
17: Yeah. Like, I don't like to see this because I know the temptation that they're faced with.
18: Pittsburgh Steelers receiver DK Metcalf will not face charges following an altercation with the fan. The incident happened at Ford Field back in December. Lions fan Ryan Kennedy was talking to Metcalf when the player allegedly threw his hands toward Kennedy's face.
19: Holding, offense number 62.
18: The NFL may not need replacement refs for the upcoming season. The League and Referees Association has a new collective bargaining agreement, both scheduled for this week.
20: That penalty is declined. Touchdown!
18: Sides have been negotiating for the last 2 years, but hit a roadblock months ago.
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1: Comedian Dave Chappelle is sitting down with former First Lady Michelle Obama for a wide-ranging conversation on her podcast, IMO, in my opinion. During the nearly two-hour discussion, Chappelle opened up about fame, parenting, politics, and the current state of the country, saying today's headlines feel more appalling by the day. The conversation also touched on controversy surrounding some of Chappelle's past comedy specials, with the comedian saying the media removed nuance from jokes.

0: In the mid-90s, his debut album, Brown Sugar, redefined R&B, blending gospel roots, jazz, and raw sensuality. Then came Voodoo, the Grammy-winning masterpiece that cemented him as the neo-soul king. Over the course of his career, D'Angelo won 4 Grammy Awards and collaborated on chart-topping songs with artists like Questlove, Lauryn Hill, Rafael Sadiq, Jay-Z, and Angie Stone. His 2014 album, Black Messiah, marked a shift in his musical career with songs focused on the struggles and resilience of Black America. D'Angelo passed away on October 14, 2025, after a long and private battle with pancreatic cancer. But his iconic songs and contribution to the neo-soul movement continue to live on. Rest in power to the one and only D'Angelo. For the Black Information Network, I'm Kevin Brown.
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3: We begin with Los Angeles, California Mayor Karen Bass. The city's Black mayor is being sued by the Los Angeles Fire Department union boss Freddy Escobar. The federal lawsuit names Bass and the city of Los Angeles.
5: Bass is accused of running a smear campaign against Escobar, a 36-year-old veteran of the LAFD and the elected president of the United Firefighters of Los Angeles Local 112. The lawsuit says Bass retaliated against Escobar after he was publicly critical of the LAFD's lack of resources during the Palisades fire. Escobar accuses the mayor and her senior staff of directing LAFD officials to issue misleading statements to the media, suggesting he was being investigated for abusing overtime. The lawsuit also says Escobar and Bass had a heated confrontation in her office just days after the deadly Palisades fire. I'm Morgan Wood on the Black Information Network.
6: Now to a massive manhunt over several months long that has come to an end. A Black man who allegedly shot a Memphis, Tennessee police officer in February has been apprehended. The Tennessee Bureau of Investigation announced Danelle Maxwell was captured Thursday morning in Memphis by the U.S. Marshals Service, along with deputies from the Shelby County Sheriff's Office. Maxwell was wanted for criminally attempted first-degree murder after investigators say he shot the Memphis police officer on February 26th. The injured officer was released from the hospital a few days later. Maxwell was on the TBI's most wanted list. There was a $32,000 reward for information leading to his arrest. A grieving Black father recounts the evening his daughter, Brittany Members, was gunned down.
7: He said, "So we can't come in," and fired a shot point blank to my baby's head. Everyone's carrying guns, McQuaid. You know, no one's coming forward with any information to help them solve the crime.
6: That is Hollis Members. Investigators say Brittany Members was hosting an after-prom party for her daughter. Two masked men tried to get in and were denied entry. In an instant, the celebration turned to chaos. Partygoers began spilling into the streets to flee the scene. So far, no arrests have been made.
3: In South Carolina, the state's only publicly funded four-year historically Black college is launching a fundraising campaign. South Carolina State University's five-year initiative aims to raise $41 million for program opportunities, facilities, scholarships, athletics, and support for faculty and staff. The new campaign was announced just days after several state lawmakers wrote a letter calling for the school to be defunded. And finally, Morgan State University's School of Social Work hosted a conference titled Empowering Caregivers, Resources, Resilience, and Renewal. The event highlighted the importance of caregivers' well-being and provide a platform for sharing experiences. Attendees including Dr. Tina Jordan, the Black Chair of the Gerontology Specialization at Morgan State, emphasized the need for caregivers to prioritize self-care. I'm Mike Moore, along with Nicole Deal on your home for 24/7 News, the Black Information Network.
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4: Americans are expected to spend a record-breaking $38 billion to celebrate Mother's Day this year. And if you think this Mother's Day is costing a little more than last year's, it is not your imagination. Inflation is still hanging around, so the cost of just about everything, like eating out and flowers, is running a little higher than usual. And with a war in Iran, gas prices are not helping either. When the cost of fuel jumps up, it gets more expensive to ship flowers, keep inventory in stock, and deliver those last-minute gifts. The National Retail Federation says overall, consumers will spend an average of $284 a person, beating the previous Mother's Day record set in 2023. Other top Mother's Day spending categories include greeting cards, special outings like restaurant visits, jewelry, and electronics. But there is still something that is consistent. The number one Mother's Day gift is still flowers. Money news at 24 and 54 minutes past each hour. I'm Nicole Deal on your home for Black News First, the Black Information Network.
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5: And I'm Mike Moore on your home for 24/7 News, the Black Information Network.
4: A facility in Maryland where young black boys were sent for rehabilitation is getting a new marker in Prince George's County. The House of Reformation, also known as Boys Village, was established in 1873. Black Governor Wes Moore and Black Maryland State Delegate Jeffrey Long Jr. were there for the unveiling of the new marker.
6: The adjacent grounds hold the history of young black boys who were sent here under a system of segregation that treated them as less worthy of care, less deserving of opportunity, and more in need of control than compassion.
4: According to NBC News, many of the boys were denied education, suffered years of forced labor and abuse, and never made it out alive.
5: The total number of confirmed hantavirus cases linked to a luxury cruise ship has now risen to 5. Hantavirus is a deadly disease. Hantavirus is a deadly disease typically linked to rat droppings. Those newly confirmed cases are among people recently medically evacuated from the ship to receive treatment in the Netherlands. So far, 3 deaths have been recorded in connection to the suspected outbreak on the cruise ship. An Atlanta-based rapper is facing charges for a shooting in Florida. Donald Anderson, who goes by the stage name Jay Wick, was arrested for a shooting that happened in April. Police accuse Anderson of shooting an 18-year-old on a beach and then continuing his night as if nothing happened. Anderson rose to fame following the release of his song, Pork Chop Sandwich.
7: Hey, I'm from the country. We put hot sauce on a pork chop sandwich.
5: It's been streamed over 5 million times on Spotify. Anderson was arrested in Atlanta and is waiting extradition to Florida on charges of attempted murder.
4: And finally, black comedian Dave Chappelle recently appeared on former black First Lady Michelle Obama's IMO podcast, sharing his thoughts on the current political climate. The comedian says the headlines get more appalling every day, noting what is happening right now is insufferable. He also joked about learning new geopolitical terms like Strait of Hormuz. At the same time, he says his Ohio community makes him feel hopeful by coming together in tough times. I'm Nicole Deal, along with Mike Moore, on your home for Black News First, the Black Information Network. Your Washington Roundup is next.
8: Iran is still considering a proposal from the U.S. that would end the war. That's according to multiple reports. U.S. Ambassador to the United Nations, Mike Waltz, says what Iran is doing is detrimental to the world, and they don't want the fighting to end.
9: Collective punishment of the entire world to try to resolve some type of dispute. It's unacceptable, it's immoral, and it's illegal in international law.
8: President Trump has expressed optimism towards a peace deal being reached, but also said if Iran rejects the proposal, the bombing will be more intense than it was before. That's your Washington Roundup. I'm Morgan Wood, your White House correspondent in Washington, D.C. on the Black Information Network. BINnews.com, your home for Black news first.
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11: I'm Bill Black with another Betcha Didn't Know music fact. Remember when we were kids, there was a story about the little engine that could? Well, this is a story about the little beat that did. Let me explain.
12: I get

0: is platinum. 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I'm Bill Black, and that's another Bet You Didn't Know music fact on the Black Information Network.
1: I'm Amber Payton with BIN News Now. Charlotte, North Carolina Mayor Vi Lyles is resigning effective June 30th, saying she wants to spend more time with family and make room for fresh leadership. Lyles, Charlotte's first Black female mayor, has spent more than three decades in city government. City Council will appoint someone to serve until December 2027. Rapper Cardi B's Las Vegas microphone throwing incident is headed to trial in October 2027. A woman claimed she was injured after Cardi threw a mic into the crowd when someone splashed her with water during the 2023 performance. And San Francisco is honoring baseball legend Willie Mays with a newly named Willie Mays Highway. The section of I-80 runs from Treasure Island to downtown near Oracle Park. Starting in the Negro Leagues, Mays, one of Major League Baseball's early Black stars, played most of his career with the Giants and was inducted into the Hall of Fame in 1979. Get BIN News Now on demand 24/7 on the iHeartRadio app.
2: I'm Kevin Brown on your home for 24/7 News, the Black Information Network. Gas prices keep rising. Experts say even if the war with Iran ends now, drivers shouldn't expect immediate relief at the pump.
3: There's going to be some lag in just things have been bottled up for so long that it's going to take some time for those logistical networks to get back and the oil to actually get not just out of the Gulf, but get to where it needs to be and then, you know, refined and turned into gasoline.
2: That's Nick Jarmus with AAA. U.S. gas prices typically peak in summer months when refineries switch to a more expensive summer blend of gasoline, which functions better in the heat. AAA puts today's national average at $4.55 a gallon, up from $4.30 a week ago. An Atlanta-based musician is facing charges for a shooting in Florida. Donald Anderson, who goes by the stage name Jay Wick, was arrested for a shooting that happened April 25th. Police accuse Anderson of shooting an 18-year-old on the beach, then continuing his night as if nothing happened by performing at the Vibes Club just hours later. Anderson rose to fame following the release of his song, Pork Chop Sandwich.
4: Hey, I'm from the country. We put hot sauce on a pork chop sandwich.
2: It's been streamed more than 5 million times on Spotify. Anderson was arrested in Atlanta and is awaiting extradition to Florida to face charges of attempted murder. Former chief financial officer of Slutty Vegan founder Pinky Cole's now closed restaurant Bar Vegan, Aaron Madison, faces criminal charges in Georgia, including theft, forgery, and money laundering. He's accused of orchestrating fraudulent financial transactions totaling over $87,000 for personal gain. Madison allegedly withdrew company funds through unauthorized transactions and transferred them across multiple bank accounts in a money laundering scheme. This news follows a lawsuit filed by a former employee over unpaid wages in which Cole, Madison, and another co-owner were accused of withholding tips and failing to meet wage requirements. Cole, who was not charged in connection with Madison's indictment, clarified she had no personal ownership or financial interest in Bar Vegan. Sheila Lynch, a retired Black woman from Tennessee, has evidence that her neighbors have been secretly surveilling her in her home for over 5 months. She suspects a teenage boy with a specific MAC address is behind the surveillance, which includes cloning her phones and infiltrating her online accounts. Lynch believes the neighbors formed a criminal consortium to bully and harass her after a revenge video was circulated. She claims the group has been monitoring her daily activities, threatening her and attempting to control her life, with intentions to steal from her and potentially harm her. Lynch compares their behavior to Nazi and Ku Klux Klan tactics and vows to expose their actions. Maryland Governor Wes Moore unveiled a historical marker commemorating the House of Reformation, a former segregated juvenile detention facility with a dark racial history. The marker honors Black boys sent to the House of Reformation in Cheltenham, Maryland, who endured abuse and neglect. Investigations revealed evidence of unmarked graves connected to the site. The unveiling is part of efforts to acknowledge Maryland's history of racial injustice and ensure the victims are not forgotten. The House of Reformation symbolizes a painful legacy, and the marker represents a step toward recognizing a long-overlooked tragedy in the state's past. I'm Kevin Brown on your home for Black News First, the Black Information Network.
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7: In December of 2020, Danita Johnson was announced as the new president of DC United, making her the first African-American woman or man to hold that role for a Major League Soccer club. A native of Fayetteville and graduate of Western Carolina University in 2005, she's also a member of the historically black sorority Delta Sigma Theta. One of her early career highlights was playing a role in launching the Bakersfield Jam of the NBA G League. And just before joining DC United, she was president and COO of the Los Angeles Sparks. As if running one of the most storied clubs in MLS history isn't enough, Johnson also finds time to give back as a board member of the Share Winter Foundation, which aims to build youth participation in winter sports. She's also involved in the Boys and Girls Club of America, a member of the Rotary International, and a mentor with the Wise Within program. Johnson stands as an inspiration for black leadership in the realm of sports and beyond, making Danita Johnson another name you should know. I'm Wesson Tishome for the Black Information Network.
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8: I'm Mike Stevens on your home for Black News First, the Black Information Network. Will Los Angeles' black mayor, Karen Bass, be reelected? Well, that could depend on how she did in the first televised mayoral election debate. Many of the issues discussed have been talked about continuously since she came into office, including homelessness, which she says is improving, but admits it's still a problem.
9: Homelessness going down 2 years in a row for the first time doesn't mean we don't still have homelessness.
8: Some election polls have favored Bass, while others say opponent Nithya Raman is in the lead. Well, this is an update on a story we've been following out of the Detroit area. A well-known black community leader known for founding a mentoring group that helped young black men is now facing multiple felony charges. Mark Watts, president of a Detroit area chamber of commerce and founder of the Boys to Men mentoring program, has been charged with receiving or concealing stolen vehicles and possessing forged license plates. This is how it sounded in his initial court appearance.
10: Mr. Watts, you're charged with 3 counts of receiving and concealing stolen property, a motor vehicle. You're also charged with forged license documents or plates. Do you understand that?
11: Yes.
10: Do you have any questions regarding the charges or the maximum possible penalty?
11: No.
8: Investigators say the case began after a traffic stop showed Watts was driving a re-tagged stolen car, with additional stolen vehicles later found at his Detroit car lot and his home. Watts has pleaded not guilty and has been released on bond. Black Virginia Attorney General Jay Jones is joining colleagues in 21 other states in opposing a proposed postal service rule that would allow certain firearms to be sent and received by mail. Critics say this is the kind of thing that, if it goes through, would have a devastating impact on the black community that is already dealing with serious gun violence problems. I'm Mike Stevens on the Black Information Network. Now your local news.
12: A black man arrested for the murder of a 19-year-old Charlotte woman is accused of torturing her for months. WBTV obtained an affidavit that reveals the victim, Isabella Strobe, suffered broken bones and stab wounds when officers found her tied to a bed by a toe strap inside an East Charlotte apartment last weekend. A knife, baseball bat, and sword were all discovered in the apartment. Thomas Hamilton, the 24-year-old suspect, is behind bars on counts of murder and rape. South Carolina's only publicly funded four-year historically black college is launching a fundraising campaign. South Carolina State University's five-year initiative aims to raise $41 million for program opportunities, facilities, scholarships, athletics, and support for faculty and staff. The new campaign was announced Wednesday, just days after several state lawmakers wrote a letter calling for the school to be defunded. Their letter was in response to SC State uninviting Lieutenant Governor Pamela Evett, who is also running for governor, from speaking at commencement. That's what's happening in the area. I'm Alexandria Ikemoni on your home for Black News First, Charlotte's BIN 98.7.
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14: Imagine you're walking down the street in New York City. 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
14: You step into a phone booth and dial.
16: This is apology. Apology is not associated with the police or any other organization, but rather is a way for you to tell people what you've done wrong and how you feel about it.
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11: I'm a transit cop. 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
17: Mom, Dad, I'm really sorry. I don't love you.
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14: This is the story of that phone line.
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21: Terrorizing the West Side.
22: This one I shouldn't be for apologies. It should be for deranged, psychotic people.
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23: I just used the name Mr. Apology because that's the simplest thing.
14: From Wondery, the makers of The Shrink Next Door and Jacked, comes The Apology Line.
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27: 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Your dungeon or mine.
14: I'm Marissa Bridge. For 15 years, I watched the Apology Line grow. And I saw Mr. Apology unravel.
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29: The opinions, beliefs, and viewpoints expressed in this commentary are those of the author and do not necessarily represent those of BIN and its founding partners and employees.
30: Junk food is not a constitutional right. I am James C. Harris, and I have something to say. Florida just did something painfully reasonable. SNAP benefits can still buy meat, fruit, vegetables, dairy, grains, staples, you know, food. But now, under Florida's new rule, taxpayer-funded EBT cards can no longer be used for soda, candy, energy drinks, cookies, cupcakes, Twinkies, and ultra-processed desserts. And naturally, some people are big mad. But here's the key. The moment I pay for your SNAP benefits, then I should have a say in how you spend my tax money. That is not cruelty. That is accountability. Because SNAP was not created so taxpayers could subsidize diabetes, obesity, heart disease, and bad habits. It was created to help low-income families eat. Not snack, not binge, not turn the checkout line into a taxpayer-funded junk food run. And listen carefully. Nobody is saying poor people do not deserve help. Nobody is saying children should go hungry. What we are saying is this. If the public is paying for the food, then the public has every right to insist that money be used for actual nutrition. The same people screaming choice never seem to care about the taxpayer's choice. The worker's choice, the family struggling to pay its own grocery bill while also funding somebody else's cart. If you want soda, candy, cupcakes, and junk food, fine. Go earn your own money and buy it, but don't demand freedom with somebody else's wallet. Florida didn't take food away. Florida drew a line, and it is a line every serious state should follow. I'm James T. Harris for the Black Information Network.
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1: Here's what's trending this hour. Mississippi is dealing with the aftermath after tornadoes tore through the state Wednesday night. More than a dozen people are injured and over 300 homes were damaged across several counties following the twisters. The Southern Poverty Law Center is pleading not guilty to multiple fraud and money laundering charges brought by the Trump administration. And egg consumption is associated with a lower risk of Alzheimer's disease for seniors 65 and older. I'm Amber Payton, and that's what's trending.
5: Information Network, Eye on HBCUs, covering the latest news, sports, and events at our historically black colleges and universities. Here's Morgan Wood.
0: South Carolina State University is launching a $41 million fundraising campaign aimed at expanding scholarships, improving campus facilities, and investing in athletics and academic programs. The five-year initiative, called the Power of SC State, comes as the HBCU faces growing national attention and recent controversy on campus. University leaders say the campaign is designed to strengthen the student experience and position SC State as a leading research institution. So far, the university says donors have already contributed more than $17 million, including funding for a multi-million dollar stadium renovation. School officials also report private donations increased by 34% this fiscal year. The announcement comes just days after political backlash surrounding the university's commencement speaker decision and an ongoing lawsuit involving the school's foundation. With the latest in HBCU news, I'm Morgan Wood on the Black Information Network, your home for Black News First.
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2: I'm Doug Davis with a story of another black inventor you should know. George Crumbs Beck, born in 1824, was an African-American chef who is credited with creating the beloved potato chip. While working as a cook at a Saratoga Springs restaurant, Crumb developed the crispy snack after a customer repeatedly complained about the french fries being too thick. In frustration, Crumb sliced the potatoes as thin as possible, fried them to perfection, added salt, and served them up. To everyone's surprise, they became an instant hit. Crumb's invention became one of the most iconic snacks in the world. He also went on to open his own restaurant, Crumb's House, near Saratoga Lake in 1860, where one of the biggest attractions was a basket of potato chips placed on every table. Beyond his culinary achievements, George Crumb's Beck is also an important figure in black history for breaking barriers in the field of professional cooking during the 19th century. He passed away on July 22, 1914, but George Crumb's Beck's legacy lives on in every bag of potato chips, reminding us of his lasting impact on the snack food industry. For the Black Information Network, I'm Doug Davis.
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0: Rapper Blueface is making headlines after admitting he allegedly played into the public narrative that he was the father of ex-girlfriend Krishan Rock's son for money and attention. During an interview on the Jason Lee Show, he said the relationship drama became a good storyline and helped keep both artists in the spotlight. He also doubled down on claims that he is not the child's biological father. The two have fueled years of viral headlines involving public fights, breakups, and social media drama, helping turn their relationship into one of hip-hop's most talked about toxic celebrity storylines. Elsewhere in entertainment news, rapper Lil Yachty is bringing hip-hop style to horse racing culture. TMZ reports the rapper debuted a custom $90,000 diamond chain and racehorse pendant during Kentucky Derby weekend. The piece was reportedly hand-delivered by jeweler Aaron Barnett at Santa Anita Park in California. Yachty owns 16 racehorses and is a partner in the Run Fast racing app, which allows fans to co-own horses and profit from wins. The moment highlights a growing push to bring younger and more diverse audiences into horse racing. With the latest in entertainment, I'm Morgan Wood on the Black Information Network.
3: The 23rd of August is recognized in many countries as the International Day for the Remembrance of the Transatlantic Slave Trade and its eventual abolition. The Day of Remembrance was selected by the UNESCO agency to acknowledge a historic slave uprising in the French colony of Santo Domingo, now known as Haiti. On the eve of August 22, 1791, African-American men and women revolted against slave owners. This uprising triggered the Haitian Revolution and eventually led to the island's independence from French colonizers in 1804. Over 200,000 Haitians perished during the multi-year conflict, along with thousands of French troops and colonists. The first Day of Remembrance occurred in Haiti in 1998. Today, countries around the world recognize this date and its contribution towards abolishing the slave trade. And that's a fact. I'm Wesson Tishome for the Black Information Network.
4: I'm Mike Moore.
7: And I'm Nicole Deal on your home for 24/7 News, the Black Information Network.
4: We begin in Chicago, Illinois, and it's Black Mayor Brandon Johnson. He's trying to convince state lawmakers that Chicago is the best place for the Bears. The mayor lobbied legislative leaders in Springfield to reject the so-called mega projects bill that would help the Bears build a new stadium in Arlington Heights.
8: We already know the governor doesn't like the bill. The Bears do not like the bill. There are members in the Senate caucus, both sides of the aisle, that do not like the bill.
4: Johnson said there is a benefit for everyone if the Bears remain in Chicago because the city is an economic driver for the entire state. The mayor also urged lawmakers to increase the city's share of state revenue and advance several new city taxing authorities.
7: In Georgia, we are learning that qualifying will be held from Monday through Wednesday of next week. That is for candidates who want a chance to fill the remainder of the late David Scott's term in Congress. The black congressman died April 22nd. According to the Georgia Secretary of State's office, the qualifying fee for the race is $5,220. During Scott's funeral, his daughter, Marcy Scott, said she plans to run for his seat.
9: He would have it no other way. And that would be what I would want to do, is definitely make sure that his voters, his constituents, do not miss out.
7: The special election is set for Tuesday, July 28th. Over in Kentucky, black Republican U.S. Senate hopeful Daniel Cameron announced a Kentucky First campaign tour to meet voters around the state. This comes on the heels of being snubbed by President Donald Trump, who endorsed opponent Andy Barr. The president then gave opponent Nate Morris a position in his administration. Here's Cameron and Barr.
10: Whether you are center-right, constitutionally minded, a traditional Trump conservative, or liberty minded, there's a home for you on Team Cameron.
11: If you want to nominate the most electable candidate in the general election, someone who has a proven track record of defeating Democrats and winning, don't take a risk with someone who's lost to a Democrat in a statewide race.
7: Morris eventually dropped out of the race, making the Republican U.S. Senate primary a two-candidate race.
4: Three HBCUs, including Florida A&M, Mississippi Valley State, and Alabama A&M, have received NCAA sanctions for academic progress rate penalties in the 2024-25 academic year. Florida A&M, Alabama A&M, and Mississippi Valley State received APA scores of 918, 897, and 894, respectively, all below the required 930 for passing. And finally, Houston, Texas is expanding its Juneteenth celebrations this year with the launch of 19 Days of Juneteenth, a month-long series of events throughout June. The programming will take place in historic black neighborhoods like the 3rd Ward, 4th Ward, and 5th Ward, culminating in celebrations on June 19th. I'm Mike Moore, along with Nicole Deal, on your home for 24/7 News, the Black Information Network.
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4: And I'm Mike Moore on your home for 24/7 News, the Black Information Network.
7: Police in South Carolina say a black teenager planned and staged his own kidnapping. 17-year-old Samaj Gardner was forcibly taken from his Lexington home by two armed black men who threatened to kill his family members. But according to police, all of that was fake. His mother and grandmother are heartbroken.
14: You want to be a grown man? Come to me in that way. I know they won't, but that's what should have happened. There's so many other ways to handle what they did. I mean, they had a gun on her as well.
7: According to NBC News, Gardner now faces a slew of charges, including 6 counts of kidnapping and 6 counts of first-degree assault and battery.
4: Former Vice President Kamala Harris is making it clear she wants full transparency about her loss in 2024. Harris telling donors she thinks the Democratic National Committee should release its long-promised autopsy report on what went wrong. The chair of the DNC is keeping that review under wraps, even as Harris weighs a possible comeback in 2028. The report might reveal how Harris's campaign reportedly burned through $1.5 billion and struggled with voter outreach. On to other news now. Gas prices continue to rise. Experts say even if the war with Iran ends now, drivers should not expect immediate relief at the pump.
18: There's going to be some lag, and just things have been bottled up for so long that it's going to take some time for those logistical networks to get back and the oil to actually get not just out of the Gulf, but get to where it needs to be and then, you know, refined and turned into gasoline.
7: And finally, Senator Rick Scott of Florida is taking on Washington with a message. Stop trusting big government. While costs for housing and health care explode, Scott is fighting to hold bureaucrats accountable. His plan? No budget, no pay. He says if Congress does not do its job and fund the government on time, they do not get a paycheck, period. I'm Nicole Deal, along with Mike Moore, on your home for Black News First, the Black Information Network. Your healthy minute is next.
19: According to the American Heart Association, 1 in 3 adults will suffer from cardiovascular disease in his or her lifetime. The good news is that there are smart steps you can take now to keep your heart healthy. One small heart smart step is to grab a daily 1 ounce handful of almonds. Clinical studies indicate that almonds have the potential to lower cholesterol levels as part of a low saturated fat diet. The U.S. Food and Drug Administration has recognized almonds with this heart health claim. It stated that scientific evidence suggests but does not prove that eating 1.5 ounces of most nuts each day, such as almonds, as part of a diet low in saturated fat and cholesterol may reduce the risk of heart disease. There's also good news about good fats. U.S. dietary guidelines recommend that the majority of your fat intake be unsaturated. One serving of almonds has 13 grams of unsaturated fat and only 1 gram of saturated fat. To learn more, visit heart.org. And that's your Healthy Minute. I'm Mike Island on the Black Information Network.
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21: 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I really, really like listening to old school music. 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But let's see. All my God kids love Taylor Swift so much. Like, you have to hear the way that they sing this song. They're like, you have to listen, Gma, to the song. And look, and can I buy it? And can I get it? So it's definitely some Taylor Swift happening around me going on. And she's super cool. I also really appreciate the way that she writes music and plays music and everything. So she's dope. I like A$AP Rocky. I like A$AP Ferg, too. So, yeah, there's a lot of things I'm into.
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22: BIN News This Hour, I'm Andrea Coleman. Coming up, the latest on the U.S. war with Iran, plus...
23: I think that as a community, we need to give grace and recognize that when people need to step away to take care of themselves, we all have a certain amount of time on this earth. Unfortunately, we have seen a lot of family members that have passed unexpectedly. I don't know if that's the case, but what I do know is she loves her family, she loves her grandkids. She's done her work.
22: Questions swirl around the unexpected resignation of a black mayor who was just reelected, and a civil rights organization enters a plea in a federal fraud case. But first, here's BIN News Now.
0: Black Chicago Mayor Brandon Johnson is urging state lawmakers to keep the Bears in Chicago. He lobbied leaders in Springfield to reject a bill that could help the team build a new stadium in Arlington Heights.
8: The Bears do not like the bill. There are members in the Senate caucus, both sides of the aisle, that do not like the bill.
0: Johnson says keeping the Bears in the city would benefit the entire state's economy. State lawmakers in Virginia are urging patience after the FBI raided Black Democratic State Senator Luis Lucas's Portsmouth office in a nearby cannabis dispensary she co-owns. Investigators say the raids are tied to an ongoing corruption probe but have not released details. Black Democratic House Speaker Don Scott and Black Congressman Bobby Scott suggested the public wait for facts before drawing conclusions. And rapper Kanye West, also known as Ye, is testifying in a Los Angeles lawsuit over an alleged unauthorized sample in an early version of his song Hurricane. A company called Artists Revenue Advocates claims Ye owes more than $564,000. I'm Amber Payton with BIN News Now. Back to you, Andrea.
22: The Trump administration's plan to have the U.S. Navy escort cargo ships through the Strait of Hormuz could restart soon. President Trump said he originally suspended Project Freedom at the request of Pakistan to help move the ball forward on peace talks with Iran. Today, there were reports it was put on hold after Saudi Arabia suspended the U.S. military from using its bases and airspace in the operation. Well, now the Wall Street Journal reports both Saudi Arabia and Kuwait have lifted their suspensions and the operation could proceed at any time. It comes as Iran reviews a U.S. peace plan, a reported one-page memorandum of understanding that sets a framework to end the war and start negotiations on Iran's nuclear program. One of the nation's black female mayors is stepping down. Charlotte Mayor Vi Lyles is announcing her resignation just 6 months after re-election. Lyles says that effective June 30th, she will resign to spend time with her family and to allow for fresh leadership to take over the city. Charlotte at-large City Councilmember LaWanna Mayfield, who is also black, says she stands with the mayor in her decision.
23: She's done her work, so I am going to support the fact that she wants to go spend time and watch her grandbabies grow up and not miss those special events, because you know, if you have grandparents, you want them there at your recital, you want them there for your school projects. Now she has the time to put herself first after putting the community at the forefront for many years and honestly taking a lot of hits from within council.
22: Lyles' career spans more than three decades in Charlotte city government, which led to her being elected as mayor in 2017. Lyles is Charlotte's first black female mayor. After Lyles' resignation, Charlotte City Council will appoint someone to fill the position until December 2027, with several council members considered contenders for the next election. The Southern Poverty Law Center is pleading not guilty to multiple fraud and money laundering charges brought by the Trump administration. The Department of Justice alleges the organization defrauded donors by making payments of at least $3 million to informants connected to extremist groups, including the KKK, between 2014 and 2023. The SPLC was arraigned in federal court in Montgomery, Alabama, this afternoon, and the organization released a statement after the appearance asserting that the charges are provably wrong. The group's interim president and CEO also noted the SPLC will continue to fight white supremacy and various forms of injustice, no matter what. This is BIN News This Hour. Be sure to follow us wherever you get your podcasts. I'm Andrea Coleman on the Black Information Network, home of Black News First.
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3: I'm Terrence Bibb for the Black Information Network with the story of another black builder. Born on February 3rd, 1946, in Tuskegee, Alabama, Albert Lionel Joyner was the son of Tuskegee Airman Hercules Joyner and the brother of nationally syndicated radio host Tom the Fly Jock Joyner, the class president of his high school and state basketball championship MVP. Albert Joyner followed his father's footsteps to Tuskegee University, earning a bachelor's degree in 1969.
1: As an entrepreneur, Albert purchased his first McDonald's in Mobile, Alabama, becoming the first black owner of a major fast food franchise in the state, expanding his McDonald's holdings to several locations throughout Birmingham, Alabama, and Jackson, Mississippi. He is credited with breaking the regional record for most drive-through customers served at a McDonald's location. Albert Joyner passed away on June 3rd, 2015, but his legacy as a black builder lives on. I'm Terrence Bibb for the Black Information Network.
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24: I'm Mike Stevens on your home for Black News First, the Black Information Network. Questions continue around the FBI search of offices connected to Black Virginia State Senator Eloise Lucas. She was one of those involved in the successful effort to redistrict Virginia to come up with more Democratic districts in the state. Now, some wonder if this is related to Donald Trump's alleged efforts against his political enemies. But it's been pointed out an investigation against her started during the Biden administration. Lucas's daughter says she does not know why the FBI was at her mother's office and business Wednesday, speaking here to Wavy News 10 Television.
25: They hear the search everything, anything related to Lucas.
24: Black Democratic Congressman Bobby Scott said Lucas deserves due process and a presumption of innocence. House Speaker Don Scott, who's also black, urged the public not to jump to conclusions. Democrats are retaining control of the Michigan State Senate with African-American Shedrick Green winning a special election in the 35th Senate District there. Green got nearly 59% of the vote compared to 39% for the Republican challenger. This is just one of the many elections the BIN is keeping you updated on this summer. Well, with Spirit Airlines shutting down, thousands are now searching for a new job. Many of them are black. During a recent Sunday service, Black Bishop Henry Fernandez, the founder of the Faith Center in Sunrise, Florida, did something nice and needed for members of his congregation who worked at Spirit.
26: You're going to be all right. Here's the reason why. Spirit Airlines, I think they were in business for 34 years. Before Spirit existed, God did. He's going to take care of you. This is not the church. Out of my own pocket, I'm giving each of you $500. It's a start. I'm doing this because I've been there.
24: I'm Mike Stevens on the Black Information Network. Now your local news.
27: A black man arrested for the murder of a 19-year-old Charlotte woman is accused of torturing her for months. WBTV obtained an affidavit that reveals the victim, Isabella Strobe, suffered broken bones and stab wounds when officers found her tied to a bed by a tow strap inside an East Charlotte apartment last weekend. A knife, baseball bat, and sword were all discovered in the apartment. Thomas Hamilton, the 24-year-old suspect, is behind bars on counts of murder and rape. South Carolina's only publicly funded four-year historically black college is launching a fundraising campaign. South Carolina State University's five-year initiative aims to raise $41 million for program opportunities, facilities, scholarships, athletics, and support for faculty and staff. The new campaign was announced Wednesday, just days after several state lawmakers wrote a letter calling for the school to be defunded. Their letter was in response to SC State uninviting Lieutenant Governor Pamela Evett, who is also running for governor, from speaking at commencement. That's what's happening in the area. I'm Alexandria Ikemoni on your home for Black News First, Charlotte's BIN 98.7.
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4: I'm Bill Black with another Bet You Didn't Know music fact. 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
1: This is Ray Harris with another moment of Black sports excellence. Serena Williams dominated tennis, winning multiple Grand Slam titles and redefining excellence from 2010 to 2022. Her legacy? Strength, grace, and an unyielding spirit that transcends generations. For the Black Information Network, I'm Ray Harris with another moment of Black sports excellence.
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4: Republicans are launching a nationwide redistricting blitz, and in Tennessee, lawmakers are moving fast to redraw, some say, the state's only Black majority voting district.
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2: The opinions, beliefs, and viewpoints expressed in this commentary are those of the author and do not necessarily represent those of BIN and its founding partners and employees. Now it's time to bring the funk with Roland S. Martin.
3: If you want to understand why we must be fighting hard against Republicans trying to get rid of Black congressional districts, Bishop William Barber laid it out on Roland Martin Unfiltered.
4: Here are some things that if we had not had a diverse Congress because of the Voting Rights Act, here are things that would not have ever existed. The American Rescue Plan that put $1.9 trillion in economic relief to combat COVID would not have passed without a diverse coalition. Infrastructure, investment, and jobs. 1.2 million infrastructure. When you talk about this is hurting Black, white, and everybody when they want to roll back these laws, the Inflation Reduction Act would not have passed. CHIP and Science Act that put $52 billion in not only semiconductors, I know it's a little technical, but in research to make sure that our communities are not left behind would not have passed. The Affordable Care Act would not have passed. All of these things passed and many others rolling only because of the gains of the second Reconstruction and only because we had a diverse Congress where the Black Congressional Caucus was able to be the conscience of the nation and vote and make sure that things were done.
3: This is why it must be all hands on deck. This is why we must have massive protests taking place in state capitals, in Tennessee, in South Carolina, in Alabama, in Florida, in Mississippi, in Texas, in Arkansas, in North Carolina. We must send the message that this generation is not going to be quiet and silent as these people try to destroy the hard-fought Black political rights that our ancestors put their lives on the line to get. I'm Roland Martin on the Black Information Network.
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8: Here's what's trending this hour. Tennessee's new GOP-drawn congressional map has been signed into law by Republican Governor Bill Lee. Republicans passed the new map Thursday, and Lee signed it on the same day, giving Republicans a strong chance of picking up another House seat. The U.S. says Iran attacked two of its Navy ships in the Strait of Hormuz. CENTCOM says it intercepted the attacks, calling them, quote, unprovoked, end quote. And the CEO of Airlines for America is suggesting it will cost more to fly as jet fuel costs soar. I'm Amber Payton, and that's what's trending.
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9: It's been a rough few months for NFL star Stephon Diggs. He lost the Super Bowl. Rapper Cardi B left him, and he was cut by the New England Patriots. Now Diggs has been found not guilty of assault in Massachusetts after he was accused of choking his personal chef during an argument in late 2025.
10: As a fan, I would want to see Stephon Diggs back in the NFL. No.
9: From his 4th and 1 podcast, here's NFL MVP Cam Newton.
10: He's just such a superior talent.
11: Yeah.
10: Like, I don't like to see this because I know the temptation that they're faced with.
9: Pittsburgh Steelers receiver DK Metcalf will not face charges following an altercation with a fan. The incident happened at Ford Field back in December. Lions fan Ryan Kennedy was talking to Metcalf when the player allegedly threw his hands toward Kennedy's face.
12: Holding offense number 62.
9: The NFL may not need replacement refs for the upcoming season. The League and Referees Association has a new collective bargaining agreement, both scheduled for this week.
13: That penalty is declined. Touchdown!
9: The sides have been negotiating for the last 2 years, but hit a roadblock months ago. Hit your sports at 14 and 44 past each and every hour. I'm Ray Harris on the Black Information Network.
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15: I'm Kevin Brown with another look at modern-day Black history you should know. On January 6, 2021, as chaos engulfed the U.S. Capitol,
16: multiple capital injuries,
15: a group of Black officers stood as pillars of resilience and bravery. Among them, was Capitol Police Officer Eugene Goodman, who diverted rioters away from the Senate chamber, potentially saving countless lives. Lieutenant Michael Byrd also faced a dire situation protecting lawmakers from an advancing mob. His decisive actions safeguarded those entrusted to his care. And Officer Harry Dunn fought back against physical threats and racial slurs, standing firm in the defense of the Capitol and democracy. These black officers and many others remind us that the strength of our democracy lies in those who protect it. So let's never forget to honor their heroism and strive for a nation worthy of their sacrifice. For the Black Information Network, I'm Kevin Brown.
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11: Well, rapper Kodak Black has been arrested in Central Florida on a felony drug trafficking charge. Court records show the 28-year-old, whose real name is Bill Capri, was taken into custody by the Orange County Sheriff's Office and is accused of trafficking MDMA. He's currently being held without bond while awaiting a court hearing. The arrest comes just months after Capri was honored in his hometown of Pompano Beach for his charitable work in the community. And Usher is launching a new internship program aimed at opening doors in the entertainment industry. Through his New Look Foundation and the Boys and Girls Clubs of Greater Detroit, 10 young adults from Detroit and Atlanta will get hands-on experience working behind the scenes on his upcoming tour. Interns will train in areas like production, wardrobe, and operations. Usher says the goal is to turn access into real career pathways. And in celebrity birthdays, we're wishing a very happy birthday to actor Mekhi Phifer. He turns 51. Also, rapper and singer Rico Nasty turns 29. And legendary Grammy-winning R&B and disco singer Thelma Houston is 80. With the latest in entertainment at 17 and 47 minutes past each hour, I'm Bree Wood on the Black Information Network, your home for Black news first.
16: This is Wesson Tishome with another essential Black film. What started as a suggestion from my

0: hopes, but also for the country of Ghana that would experience Western music firsthand for the first time.
1: 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Their spirits are still here.
0: Soul to Soul captures artist and audience, united by a history of oppression and the music used to overcome it, making it another essential black film. I'm Wesson Tashome for the Black Information Network.
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4: I'm Esther Dillard on your home for 24/7 News, the Black Information Network. Here are your top stories. A Texas carjacking ends in tragedy. We have the details. Authorities arrest the black president of a chamber of commerce near Detroit. And a suspended leader of a firefighters union in L.A. is suing Mayor Karen Bass, claiming the black mayor used a campaign of retaliation against him.
5: I 100% deny any misuse of union funds or personal misconduct.
4: That's Freddie Escobar addressing the media after he claimed to drop off more than 1,500 receipts and a thumb drive at the union headquarters. NBC Los Angeles reports the International Association of Firefighters suspended Escobar and two other union leaders alleging misappropriation of funds. A recent audit covering 2018 through 2024 found Escobar allegedly made transactions totaling $800,000 without supporting documentation. He's now suing Mayor Bass, claiming she launched a campaign of retaliation against him for speaking out against her decisions. Bass responded this way to the allegations.
6: Well, my office is not involved in investigating Freddie Escobar. That is an internal matter to the union. It does not involve the city. And so we'll see how it all turns out.
4: And a special election race for a Michigan Senate seat appears to have ended in victory for black candidate Chedrick Green. During a news conference, Green said, this is a win for working class families.
7: For people who do everything right, but still struggle because their wages aren't keeping up with the soaring prices.
8: That's right.
7: Yep. We'll have a working class guy who has walked in their shoes, fighting for them in Lansing.
4: The Marine veteran and retired firefighter defeated Republican Jason Tunney in a special election. Meanwhile, in Texas, a black Muslim woman is on the defense after she planned a private Eid celebration at the city-owned indoor water park, sending out a flyer that said Muslims only. Organizer Dr. Amia Knight told NBC Dallas-Fort Worth she rented the whole park for a private event for Muslim families. She says it wasn't to exclude anyone, but rather was intended as the dress code for proper Muslim coverings for women and men.
9: That's not what I'm going for, and if that's how it's being taken, I'm definitely willing to adjust and say, hey, this is for modest fashion.
4: The city of Grand Prairie confirmed the park is available for rental by individuals and organizations. Knight has since changed the wording on the flyers. And finally, black feminist and activist Dr. Brittany Cooper has released a children's book that celebrates her mom. It's called Mama Says I'm Fine. She told me on the BIN, the message for young children, especially girls, is...
10: And I wrote Eloquent Rage. I was trying to help black women understand that it was actually okay for us to be angry because we live in a society that does unjust things to us to make us angry. But when I think about the relationship between moms and daughters, so much of what our labor is as a community is to raise daughters who are okay, who are confident, who are very self-assured. And sometimes the language that we use for that in our community is, baby, you're fine. You're just fine. You're okay.
4: I'm Esther Dillard on your home for Black News First, the Black Information Network.
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2: If you bought a new iPhone hoping those heavily advertised AI features would help you work smarter, save you time, or make it easier, Apple may owe you some money. The company just agreed to a $250 million settlement after being accused of misleading customers about AI-powered Siri features tied to the iPhone 16 rollout. According to the lawsuit, Apple promoted a more advanced, personalized Siri experience powered by artificial intelligence, but many of those features reportedly weren't actually available when the phones launched. And for a lot of people, especially families already spending thousands on phones, upgrades, and monthly bills, that matters. Consumers say they paid premium prices for technology they thought they were getting right away. Apple denies any wrongdoing, but agreed to settle the case anyway. If approved by a judge next month, people who bought certain iPhone 15 Pro or iPhone 16 models between June 24 and March 2025 could receive between $25 and $95 per device. The claim website is expected to launch for approval. With Money News at 24 and 54 minutes past each hour, I'm Mimi Brown on your home for Black News First, the Black Information Network.
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3: I'm Tammy Eswick.
4: And I'm Esther Dillard on your home for 24/7 News, the Black Information Network.
3: 17 people have been injured after the National Weather Service says a tornado pushed through Mississippi. Some of the worst damage was in Lincoln County, where the state's Emergency Management Agency says a dozen people were trapped for several hours at a mobile home park. In other places, residents say they lost everything. Here's Dwayne Donaldson, who's a Black man, via WJTV.
5: I'm honestly shattered. Like, I came up here, like I said, 2 years ago with just a backpack and just my jacket on me. Just nothing to my name, just that. Built everything up from scratch for like two years. And then just to watch it all get taken away like.
4: Due to that storm and powerful tornado that ripped across Mississippi, three school districts shut down schools and school offices for the day. This as many roads remain closed due to downed power lines and trees.
3: Three firefighters in the majority Black city of Jackson, Mississippi are on administrative leave pending the outcome of an internal department investigation. So here's what we know from WJTV. The city says the trio visited a downtown Jackson establishment during their shift, but then they had to rush to a fire at a blighted property. WJTV says that's when law enforcement was called and a sobriety test was administered. WJTV says an official told them the firefighters were found to be in violation of departmental policy.
4: And four of the highest paid New Orleans police officers, who are all Black, are under scrutiny after a Fox 8 investigation questioned their timesheets. The TV station says the officers were editing their punch-ins and someone shared supervisor login credentials. One of those officers, Sergeant Henry Burke, faces 10 felony counts. Three others are under investigation. Here's NOPD's top cop, Ann Kirkpatrick, via Fox 8.
6: Are we so legalistic? If you don't punch in at this moment, you have violated a policy. Policies are guidelines.
3: 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I'm Tammy Eswick along with Esther Dillard on your home for Black News First, the Black Information Network. 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
7: President Trump is striking an optimistic tone over ending the war in Iran. Speaking after a word of a deal on the table surfaced, Trump told reporters from the White House that there have been very good talks over the past 24 hours. Iran's foreign ministry spokesperson confirmed his government was reviewing the U.S. plan, a reported one-page memorandum of understanding that sets a framework to end the war and start negotiations on Iran's nuclear program. Chief Justice John Roberts is defending the Supreme Court against the notion that he and other justices are political actors. Roberts shared his view during a conference for lawyers and judges in Pennsylvania and said, "We're not simply part of the political process, and there's a reason for that." The Chief Justice pushed back on what he believes are misconceptions held by the American people and asserted that the justices do not make policy decisions. And that's your Washington Roundup. I'm Mike Moore on your home for 24/7 News, the Black Information Network.
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9: 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There's a list of high-risk roads in Charlotte. Do you live near a spot that's prone to crashes? And what's being done about it? 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And the South Atlantic showed up in force at the Grammys with a considerable amount of hardware coming home to the Carolinas. 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
13: I'm Amber Payton with BIN News Now. The top three candidates for Los Angeles mayor faced off Wednesday. Black Mayor Karen Bass, Councilwoman Nithya Raman, and independent candidate Spencer Pratt clashed over the Palisades fire, police staffing, and homelessness.
14: And so the winds reached close to 100 miles an hour.
13: Pratt blamed Bass for the fire response, while Bass defended her record and pointed criticism at former L.A. Fire Chief Kristen Crowley. Black Washington, D.C. Mayor Muriel Bowser is launching a grant program to help struggling small businesses. Restaurant and retail businesses can apply for stabilization grants, with eligible individuals qualifying for up to $50,000. And the Chicago Bulls introduced new vice president of basketball operations, Bryson Graham, who is Black. He's asking fans for patience as he works to build the roster, draft well, and establish a clear team identity. One of his first major tasks is hiring a new head coach. Get BIN News Now on demand 24/7 on the iHeartRadio app.
15: I'm Kevin Brown on your home for 24/7 News, the Black Information Network. Gas prices keep rising. Experts say even if the war with Iran ends now, drivers shouldn't expect immediate relief at the pump.
16: There's going to be some lag, and just things have been bottled up for so long that it's going to take some time for those logistical networks to get back and the oil to actually get not just out of the Gulf, but get to where it needs to be and then, you know, refined and turned into gasoline.
15: That's Nick Jarmus with AAA. U.S. gas prices typically peak in summer months when refineries switch to a more expensive summer blend of gasoline, which functions better in the heat. AAA puts today's national average at $4.55 a gallon, up from $4.30 a week ago. An Atlanta-based musician is facing charges for a shooting in Florida. Donald Anderson, who goes by the stage name Jay Wick, was arrested for a shooting that happened April 25th. Police accuse Anderson of shooting an 18-year-old on the beach, then continuing his night as if nothing happened by performing at the Vibes Club just hours later. Anderson rose to fame following the release of his song, Pork Chop Sandwich.
17: Hey, I'm from the country. We put hot sauce on a pork chop sandwich.
15: It's been streamed more than 5 million times on Spotify. Anderson was arrested in Atlanta and is awaiting extradition to Florida to face charges of attempted murder. Former chief financial officer of Slutty Vegan founder Pinky Cole's now closed restaurant Bar Vegan, Aaron Madison, faces criminal charges in Georgia, including theft, forgery, and money laundering. He's accused of orchestrating fraudulent financial transactions totaling over $87,000 for personal gain. Madison allegedly withdrew company funds through unauthorized transactions and transferred them across multiple bank accounts in a money laundering scheme. This news follows a lawsuit filed by a former employee over unpaid wages, in which Cole, Madison, and another co-owner were accused of withholding tips and failing to meet wage requirements. Cole, who was not charged in connection with Madison's indictment, clarified she had no personal ownership or financial interest in Bar Vegan. Sheila Lynch, a retired Black woman from Tennessee, has evidence that her neighbors have been secretly surveilling her in her home for over 5 months. She suspects a teenage boy with a specific MAC address is behind the surveillance, which includes cloning her phones and infiltrating her online accounts. Lynch believes the neighbors formed a criminal consortium to bully and harass her after a revenge video was circulated. She claims the group has been monitoring her daily activities, threatening her and attempting to control her life, with intentions to steal from her and potentially harm her. Lynch compares their behavior to Nazi and Ku Klux Klan tactics and vows to expose their actions. Maryland Governor Wes Moore unveiled a historical marker commemorating the House of Reformation, a former segregated juvenile detention facility with a dark racial history. The marker honors black boys sent to the House of Reformation in Cheltenham, Maryland, who endured abuse and neglect. Investigations revealed evidence of unmarked graves connected to the site. The unveiling is part of efforts to acknowledge Maryland's history of racial injustice and ensure the victims are not forgotten. The House of Reformation symbolizes a painful legacy, and the marker represents a step toward recognizing a long-overlooked tragedy in the state's past. I'm Kevin Brown on your home for Black News First, the Black Information Network.
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19: I'm Bill Black with another Bet You Didn't Know music fact. And now, my friends, let's spend some time talking about one of my favorite singers in the world, Miss Anita Baker. And now let's play a song from the Boomerang soundtrack. Now, I know you're probably saying, Bill Black, what does Anita Baker have to do with the Boomerang soundtrack? I'll tell you. LA and Babyface did the Boomerang motion picture soundtrack. They even submitted songs to Anita Baker. At the time, Anita declined the songs because she was pregnant and just couldn't do it. So she suggested, how about you let the girl on the demo record the song? Who was the girl on the demo? Tony Braxton. So we can thank Anita for giving us Tony. I'm Bill Black with another Bet You Didn't Know music fact on the Black Information Network.
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20: I'm Mike Stevens on your home for Black News First, the Black Information Network. Will Los Angeles' black mayor, Karen Bass, be reelected? Well, that could depend on how she did in the first televised mayoral election debate. Many of the issues discussed have been talked about continuously since she came into office, including homelessness, which she says is improving, but admits it's still a problem.
21: Homelessness going down 2 years in a row for the first time doesn't mean we don't still have homelessness.
20: Some election polls have favored Bass, while others say opponent Nithya Raman is in the lead. Well, this is an update on a story we've been following out of the Detroit area. A well-known black community leader known for founding a mentoring group that helped young black men is now facing multiple felony charges. Mark Watts, president of a Detroit area chamber of commerce and founder of the Boys to Men mentoring program, has been charged with receiving or concealing stolen vehicles and possessing forged license plates. This is how it sounded in his initial court appearance.
22: Mr. Watts, you're charged with 3 counts of receiving and concealing stolen property, a motor vehicle. You're also charged with forged license documents or plates. Do you understand that?
23: Yes.
22: Do you have any questions regarding the charges or the maximum possible penalty?
23: No.
20: Investigators say the case began after a traffic stop showed Watts was driving a re-tagged stolen car, with additional stolen vehicles later found at his Detroit car lot and his home. Watts has pleaded not guilty and has been released on bond. Black Virginia Attorney General Jay Jones is joining colleagues in 21 other states in opposing a proposed postal service rule that would allow certain firearms to be sent and received by mail. Critics say this is the kind of thing that, if it goes through, would have a devastating impact on the black community that is already dealing with serious gun violence problems. I'm Mike Stevens on the Black Information Network. Now your local news.
24: A black man arrested for the murder of a 19-year-old Charlotte woman is accused of torturing her for months. WBTV obtained an affidavit that reveals the victim, Isabella Strobe, suffered broken bones and stab wounds when officers found her tied to a bed by a toe strap inside an East Charlotte apartment last weekend. A knife, baseball bat, and sword were all discovered in the apartment. Thomas Hamilton, the 24-year-old suspect, is behind bars on counts of murder and rape. South Carolina's only publicly funded four-year historically black college is launching a fundraising campaign. South Carolina State University's five-year initiative aims to raise $41 million for program opportunities, facilities, scholarships, athletics, and support for faculty and staff. The new campaign was announced Wednesday, just days after several state lawmakers wrote a letter calling for the school to be defunded. Their letter was in response to SC State uninviting Lieutenant Governor Pamela Evatt, who was also running for governor, from speaking at commencement. That's what's happening in the area. I'm Alexandria Ikemoni on your home for Black News First, Charlotte's BIN 98.7.
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34: The opinions, beliefs, and viewpoints expressed in this commentary are those of the author and do not necessarily represent those of BIN and its founding partners and employees.
35: Junk food is not a constitutional right. I am James C. Harris, and I have something to say. Florida just did something painfully reasonable. SNAP benefits can still buy meat, fruit, vegetables, dairy, grains, staples, you know, food. But now, under Florida's new rule, taxpayer-funded EBT cards can no longer be used for soda, candy, energy drinks, cookies, cupcakes, Twinkies, and ultra-processed desserts. And naturally, some people are big mad. But here's the key. The moment I pay for your SNAP benefits, then I should have a say in how you spend my tax money. That is not cruelty. That is accountability. Because SNAP was not created so taxpayers could subsidize diabetes, obesity, heart disease, and bad habits. It was created to help low-income families eat, not snack, not binge, not turn the checkout line into a taxpayer-funded junk food run. And listen carefully. Nobody is saying poor people do not deserve help. Nobody is saying children should go hungry. What we are saying is this. If the public is paying for the food, then the public has every right to insist that money be used for actual nutrition. The same people screaming choice never seem to care about the taxpayer's choice. the worker's choice. The family struggling to pay its own grocery bill while also funding somebody else's cart. If you want soda, candy, cupcakes, and junk food, fine. Go earn your own money and buy it, but don't demand freedom with somebody else's wallet. Florida didn't take food away. Florida drew a line, and it is a line every serious state should follow. I am James T. Harris for the Black Information Network.
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3: Here's what's trending this hour. Mississippi is dealing with the aftermath after tornadoes tore through the state Wednesday night. More than a dozen people are injured and over 300 homes were damaged across several counties following the twisters. The Southern Poverty Law Center is pleading not guilty to multiple fraud and money laundering charges brought by the Trump administration. And egg consumption is associated with a lower risk of Alzheimer's disease for seniors 65 and older. I'm Amber Payton, and that's what's trending.
18: Black Information Network, Eye on HBCUs, covering the latest news, sports, and events at our historically Black colleges and universities. Here's Morgan Wood.
6: South Carolina State University is launching a $41 million fundraising campaign aimed at expanding scholarships, improving campus facilities, and investing in athletics and academic programs. The five-year initiative, called the Power of SC State, comes as the HBCU faces growing national attention and recent controversy on campus. University leaders say the campaign is designed to strengthen the student experience and position SC State as a leading research institution. So far, the university says donors have already contributed more than $17 million, including funding for a multi-million dollar stadium renovation. School officials also report private donations increased by 34% this fiscal year. The announcement comes just days after political backlash surrounding the university's commencement speaker decision and an ongoing lawsuit involving the school's foundation. With the latest in HBCU news, I'm Morgan Wood on the Black Information Network, your home for Black News First.
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6: A civil lawsuit involving Cardi B is now headed toward a jury trial in 2027. The case stems from a July 2023 concert in Las Vegas, where the rapper threw her microphone into the crowd after a woman splashed water and ice on her during the performance. The woman claimed she was struck by the mic and suffered injuries and is suing for assault and negligence. Court records show the trial could begin as early as October of 2027. And in more entertainment news, hip-hop star and Atlanta native Ludacris is set to be honored as part of the 2026 Black Music and Entertainment Walk of Fame. He'll be inducted June 1st near Mercedes-Benz Stadium, recognizing his decades-long impact on music, film, and business. Ludacris has sold more than 24 million albums worldwide and is one of the most successful Southern hip-hop artists of all time. He joins a prestigious class celebrating Black cultural trailblazers. And Kanye West took the stand in a Los Angeles copyright trial. He's accused of using an unauthorized sample in an early version of Hurricane. The producers suing say he owes more than $560,000. With the latest in entertainment at 17 and 47 minutes past each hour, I'm Bree Wood on the Black Information Network, your home for Black News First.
5: In 1983, while serving as the commanding deputy general at Fort Leavenworth, Kansas, General Colin Powell came across two small alleys dedicated to the Buffalo Soldiers. Realizing the Buffalo Soldiers deserved more recognition for their contributions to American military history, General Powell launched a campaign to get the all-black Army regiment properly honored. Through his support and the fundraising efforts of historian Carlton Philpott, a monument honoring the Buffalo Soldiers was officially erected on July 25, 1992. Texas sculptor Eddie Dixon constructed the monument, which shows a lone black soldier on horseback. Colin Powell, the highest-ranking black military officer during his time of service, went on to become the first black Secretary of State. He is credited with being one of the first political figures to acknowledge America's all-black Buffalo Soldiers Regiment. And that's a fact. This is Wesson Tishome for the Black Information Network.
9: I'm Esther Dillard on your home for 24/7 News, the Black Information Network. Here are your top stories. Black Voters Matter legal director April Albright talks about what black voters should do now. Black New Jersey Democratic U.S. Senator Cory Booker was in Birmingham, Alabama, taking part in a town hall meeting. And black pastor Tory Roberts, co-leader of the Potter's House in Texas, is sharing his message of hope and transformation with the release of his new book entitled Knowing. The release comes on the heels of his wife, Pastor Sarah Jakes Roberts, suffering from a serious accident. Her father, Bishop T.D. Jakes, explained in a special church service that his daughter was jumping on the trampoline with her daughter when she fell and fractured her neck. Your book, Knowing, is about anchoring yourself in divine certainty during uncertain times. And then life really handed you something that nobody could have actually prepared you for. Kind of impart to us what Knowing actually did for you when the thing you didn't see coming arrived anyway.
10: Yeah, I love that question because the reason why it's knowing and not known from a place of arrival is that we are constantly knowing. And so when Sarah's accident happened, obviously it shook me up pretty good. And transparently, I was wrestling between two perspectives. One perspective was this accident could have cost my wife her life or paralysis. And that was very, it was extremely discouraging. And when I lived in that space, that perspective, I was troubled and really could not do anything more than grieve. But then there was another perspective, and that perspective was this wasn't a doomsday, but this was a day of deliverance. This was a day of God's protection. And so, you know, the very first chapter, which is Be Still and Know, which addresses when you have to go through a difficult, unknown circumstance that you can know things even in the midst of unknowings or what you don't know.
9: Your book describes exactly what people are really feeling right now. Political chaos, fear, distrust. Then you said that you were not gripped by the way you used to be. So I wonder if you could explain what changed for you when you talked about that in the book.
10: For me, it was clear that it was one thing, and that was a knowing that I've had since I was a little boy. The reality of a greater plan at work, irrespective to what I'm facing or what I'm going through, that life is an unfolding. And ultimately, even the things that did not feel good were working together for my good.
9: The book Knowing is available wherever books are sold. I'm Esther Dillard on your home for Black News First, the Black Information Network.
1: If you want to know,
3: the court narrowed how the Voting Rights Act can be used in redistricting, making it harder to create majority-minority districts. States could see new fights over representation.
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11: This Trump Supreme Court just threw out the protections that were earned by the Civil Rights Movement.
1: What happens next?
12: Florida's Black Democratic Representative Angie Nixon made headlines for disrupting the final passage of a redistricting bill backed by Governor Ron DeSantis.
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2: If it feels like you're spending half of your paycheck at the gas pump right now, you're not imagining it. Gas prices across the country just climbed to an average of $5.54 a gallon, the highest they've been in nearly 4 years. And experts say the war involving Iran is a major reason why. Since the conflict began in late February, gas prices have jumped more than 50%, adding about $1.50 more per gallon for drivers. And for working families already stretched thin by groceries, rent, and childcare, this is getting hard. The Midwest is seeing some of the fastest spikes, including states like Michigan, Ohio, Indiana, and Illinois. Experts say the problem is bigger than just oil prices. The Strait of Hormuz, one of the world's largest, most important shipping routes, is still heavily disrupted, slowing fuel supplies worldwide. And unfortunately, relief may not come anytime soon. Analysts warn if tensions continue overseas, Americans could still be dealing with high gas prices throughout the summer. With Money News at 24 and 54 minutes past each hour, I'm Mimi Brown on your home for Black News First, the Black Information Network.
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13: I'm Timmy Eswick.
9: And I'm Esther Dillard on your home for 24/7 news, the Black Information Network.
13: New legal fallout in Alabama's redistricting fight. Attorneys are asking a federal court to hold Republican Secretary of State Wes Allen in contempt. He's accused of rushing to change the state's congressional map and violating a 2025 court order. The dispute, according to WBRC, centers around the court-approved map that created a minority district, that same district that elected a Black representative, Shamari Figures. Here's attorney U.W. Clement, who's a Black man and who happens to be Alabama's first Black federal judge in modern times. Here's WBRC.
14: The state further represented that it will not challenge on appeal the duration of an injunction that requires the Secretary of State to use a special plan for the 2026, 2028, and 2030 congressional elections.
15: Mr. Sergeant-at-Arms, clear the room. Clear the room. Mr. Sergeant-at-Arms, clear the room.
13: A room clearing day two of Tennessee's special session, where debates got hot as Republicans unveiled a new congressional map. It splits Shelby County into three districts. Democrats argue the plan harms Black voters. Activist Stacey Abrams, who's a Black woman, called the proposal rigged maps that decide elections before a single vote is cast.
9: And speaking of Tennessee, Willis Lincoln T.J. Hardaway has been named to succeed his father, longtime Black Tennessee State Representative G.A. Hardaway, in the 93rd District. G.A. Hardaway passed away April 24th. He was 71 years old. And U.S. Secretary of State Marco Rubio says he plans to slap new sanctions on Cuba's military-industrial enterprise, its leader, and a state-owned natural resources company. According to Axios, this matters because the Trump administration is trying to force a regime change in Cuba. While there's no universally accepted figure on how many Black people live in Cuba, according to MinorityRights.com, the number could be somewhere between 33% to 60%, with some identifying as Black, others Afro-Cuban, and still others identifying as mulatto or mixed race.
13: I'm Timmy Eswick, along with Esther Dillard on your home for Black News First, the Black Information Network. Now here's your Healthy Minute.
16: Utz is recalling two of its popular potato chip brands over potential salmonella contamination concerns. The company says select Zapp's and Dirty Brand varieties are under recall after milk powder used in certain seasonings was recalled separately after possible contamination. While Utz says its own testing came back negative for salmonella, it is issuing a voluntary recall out of an abundance of caution. So far, no illnesses have been reported, but officials are warning consumers not to eat the affected products and to check packaging details. Food safety experts say recalls like this can hit the Black community harder, since processed and packaged foods are often more common in areas with limited access to fresh grocery options and health care. Federal data also shows Black Americans face higher rates of foodborne illness complications, making early recalls and public alerts especially critical. That's your Healthy Minutes. I'm Morgan Wood on the Black Information Network.
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19: 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You're trying to accomplish different things in the live show than you are on the record. And don't be kind of beholden to one side when you're doing the other side.
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3: Amber Payton with BIN News Now. The three major candidates for a Los Angeles mayor had a heated debate Wednesday night. Reality TV star Spencer Pratt called Black Mayor Karen Bass a liar over the Palisades fire response, while Bass and Pratt also criticized City Councilmember Nithya Raman.
20: No name calling, please.
21: She's lying, though.
3: The two top candidates in the June 2nd primary will advance to November's general election. The Los Angeles City Council has unanimously voted to end pretextual police stops. The tactic allows officers to pull drivers over for minor violations while investigating possible evidence of a more serious crime. Civil rights advocates say the stops disproportionately target Black and Latino communities. And rapper Kodak Black is facing new legal trouble after being arrested on a drug trafficking charge in Florida. The rapper, whose real name is Bill Capri, was booked into the Orange County Jail Wednesday. Court records say the case stems from a November incident near an Orlando nonprofit where gunfire was reported. Get BIN News Now on demand 24/7 on the iHeartRadio app.
22: I'm Kevin Brown on your home for 24/7 News, the Black Information Network. A senior advisor to the World Health Organization says the hantavirus outbreak on a cruise ship in the Atlantic has never happened before. FIU infectious disease expert Dr. Eileen Marty says the problem is that many exposed passengers disembarked and may be spreading the virus in at least five countries, including the U.S.
23: I do not think that we're going to have to have anywhere near the kinds of concerns or worries as we did a few years ago with COVID-19. It's a very different virus. It spreads differently.
22: Dr. Marty says the World Health Organization is monitoring passengers and those they come in contact with for the symptoms of the hantavirus. She says it starts with flu symptoms and results in the lungs filling with fluid. So far, at least three people have died and three others are sick. Higher gas prices are impacting most Americans, but restaurants are getting hit with a double whammy.
24: Lots of restaurant suppliers actually add fuel surcharges to the bill.
22: Kelsey Erickson with the Texas Restaurant Association says at the same time, the public is dining out less as they cut down on trips. They're asking families to check out new restaurants close to home instead of paying higher delivery fees. Baltimore City's Black Mayor Brandon M. Johnson has launched the Residential Property Tax Payment Plan program, allowing eligible residential property owners to catch up on past due real property taxes through structured monthly payments as low as $25. The program aims to prevent home loss and compensate residents fairly for their properties. While some council members question the cost and necessity of the initiative, city officials emphasize the financial risk of doing nothing. The program has already garnered interest from about 900 people, with the majority of eligible residents being Black and brown homeowners in Baltimore. To apply for the program, residents can visit baltimore-dof.promise-pay.com. The Michigan Chronicle's 2026 Men of Excellence Awards and Induction Celebration honors Black men in Detroit who exemplify leadership in various fields, such as education, healthcare, business, and community service. The honorees include individuals from diverse sectors, including the church, education, healthcare, economic development, and public service. These men are recognized for their contributions to shaping the region's civic, professional, cultural, educational, and economic landscape. The event highlights the importance of Black leadership and service in Detroit, emphasizing the impact of these men on their communities and the broader society. The honorees represent a wide range of institutions and sectors, reflecting a shared commitment to excellence and responsibility in their work. The Michigan Chronicle is powered by Real Times Media. In honor of the 10-year anniversary of Muhammad Ali's death, the Muhammad Ali Center will hold a day of compassion on June 3rd as a global day of service and community action. The event will kick off Ali Fest, a week-long celebration in Louisville, Kentucky, and will focus on coordinated acts of service led by various community groups. Cities across the U.S. and internationally are encouraged to participate in the Day of Compassion to honor Ali's legacy of generosity and inspire unity through service. Muhammad Ali's widow, Lonnie Ali, emphasizes the importance of daily acts of compassion in bridging divides and bringing out the best in humanity. I'm Kevin Brown on your home for Black News First, the Black Information Network.
16: This is Morgan Wood on the Black Information Network with some black sports trivia you should know. In the fast-paced world of pro football, the term sacking the quarterback is a key part of the game's vocabulary. But I bet you didn't know who created this phrase. The term sack was popularized in the 1960s by black NFL Hall of Fame linebacker Deacon Jones. Jones, known for his pass-rushing style, coined the phrase to describe the act of tackling the quarterback behind the line of scrimmage to end the play. As a player, Deacon Jones revolutionized the defensive game, creating a new role of pure pass rushers in football that would eventually evolve into the modern defensive end. His relentless pursuit of the quarterback became a defining feature of the defense. Today, sacking the quarterback is one of the most celebrated achievements in football, with defensive players aiming to tackle the quarterback each time the ball is snapped. It's now a term all football fans know and use, thanks to Black NFL Hall of Fame linebacker Deacon Jones. For the Black Information Network, I'm Morgan Wood.
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0: I'm Mike Stevens on your home for Black News First, the Black Information Network. Questions continue around the FBI search of offices connected to Black Virginia State Senator Eloise Lucas. She was one of those involved in the successful effort to redistrict Virginia to come up with more Democratic districts in the state. Now, some wonder if this is related to Donald Trump's alleged efforts against his political enemies. But it's been pointed out an investigation against her started during the Biden administration. Lucas's daughter says she does not know why the FBI was at her mother's office and business Wednesday, speaking here to Wavy News 10 Television.
4: They hear the search everything, anything related to Lucas.
0: Black Democratic Congressman Bobby Scott said Lucas deserves due process and a presumption of innocence. House Speaker Don Scott, who's also black, urged the public not to jump to conclusions. Democrats are retaining control of the Michigan State Senate, with African-American Shedrick Green winning a special election in the 35th Senate district there. Green got nearly 59% of the vote, compared to 39% for the Republican challenger. This is just one of the many elections the BIN is keeping you updated on this summer. Well, with Spirit Airlines shutting down, thousands are now searching for a new job. Many of them are black. During a recent Sunday service, Black Bishop Henry Fernandez, the founder of the Faith Center in Sunrise, Florida, did something nice and needed for members of his congregation who worked at Spirit.
8: You're going to be all right. Here's the reason why. Spirit Airlines, I think they were in business for 34 years. Before Spirit existed, God did. He's going to take care of you. This is not the church. Out of my own pocket, I'm giving each of you $500. It's a start. I'm doing this because I've been there.
0: I'm Mike Stevens on the Black Information Network. Now your local news.
16: A black man arrested for the murder of a 19-year-old Charlotte woman is accused of torturing her for months. WBTV obtained an affidavit that reveals the victim, Isabella Strobe, suffered broken bones and stab wounds when officers found her tied to a bed by a tow strap inside an East Charlotte apartment last weekend. A knife, baseball bat, and sword were all discovered in the apartment. Thomas Hamilton, the 24-year-old suspect, is behind bars on counts of murder and rape. South Carolina's only publicly funded four-year historically black college is launching a fundraising campaign. South Carolina State University's five-year initiative aims to raise $41 million for program opportunities, facilities, scholarships, athletics, and support for faculty and staff. The new campaign was announced Wednesday, just days after several state lawmakers wrote a letter calling for the school to be defunded. Their letter was in response to SC State uninviting Lieutenant Governor Pamela Evett, who is also running for governor, from speaking at commencement. That's what's happening in the area. I'm Alexandria Ikamoni on your home for Black News First, Charlotte's BIN 98.7. This is Morgan Wood from the Black Information Network, sharing Black history around America. More than 200,000 Black soldiers fought in the Civil War, many for a freedom they have never known. The African American Civil War Museum in Washington, D.C. honors their service, sacrifice, and determination to claim

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1: Most people know about Restaurant Week, but not everyone knows there's a Black Restaurant Week born in Houston, Texas in 2016 and is now spreading to cities across the country. It's more than just menus. It's a movement.
2: And so we really want to create something that was more all-inclusive to the creative things we were seeing happening in the food scene.
1: That's one of the three founders, Fallon Farrell.
2: As we've grown through the years, we've literally watched businesses start off as like a pop-up food tent and now have like two or three locations.
1: From soul food kitchens to hidden gem caterers, Black Restaurant Week shines a light where it's long been missing. It's helped generate tens of millions of dollars for Black-owned businesses, keeping legacies alive and creating new ones. And it's part of Black history still being written every time a diner takes that first bite. I'm Esther Dillard for the Black Information Network.
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5: 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The jobless rate rose to 4.7% in March, more than a full point higher than a year ago.
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8: BIN News This Hour, I'm Doug Davis. Former Attorney General under President Obama, African-American Eric Holder calls mid-decade redistricting an existential crisis for democracy after the Supreme Court decision limiting Black voting rights protections and political power.
9: It's hard for me to understand the Supreme Court's rationale. I understand we want to get beyond racial issues, but we're not yet at that place.
8: That's Holder speaking on CNN. He says that the country is potentially on the verge of entering an era of Jim Crow 2.0.
9: If you take away the tools that erased Jim Crow, and chief among them being the Voting Rights Act of 1965, and you see what legislatures are racing to do, you see the beginnings, the potential beginnings of, if not a Jim Crow era as we have known it, a modern Jim Crow era where African Americans, Hispanics don't have the ability to fully express themselves.
8: Holder, who is against redistricting as a whole, has defended Democratic responses in states like Virginia as necessary countermeasures to create a fair fight. Meanwhile, we've reported first on BIN News This Hour that former New England Patriot wide receiver Stephon Diggs was acquitted of felony strangulation and misdemeanor assault charges stemming from an incident in his home where his personal chef, African-American Jamila Adams, alleged he slapped and choked her over a dispute about money. Following the verdict, Diggs' attorney Michael Schuster answered questions outside the courthouse and said the case should have never gone to court.
10: Stephon was not going to settle this case. He was falsely accused, and he wanted everyone to know that. This case never should have been brought. It was a waste of resources.
8: Schuster also mentioned that people have to stop targeting Black professional athletes in efforts to extract money.
10: They have a target on their back, and it's hard enough doing what they do. And this has to stop. People should focus on real victims from domestic violence, and allegations like this do a tremendous disservice to those who are really afflicted.
8: Diggs was released from the Patriots in March amid the pending case. He remains a free agent and hopes to return back to the gridiron soon. And finally, Florida rapper Kodak Black is facing drug trafficking charges tied to a 2025 traffic stop. He was arrested yesterday in Central Florida for trafficking MDMA after Orlando cops responded to reports of gunfire near Children's Safety Village. Police searched a BMW in Lambert Lamborghini and found weed, 25 grams of the drug, $37,000 in cash, guns, and personal items. His attorney described the arrest as a coordinated surrender. He says the rapper will challenge the charges. Kodak is being held without bond and appeared in an Orange County court today. For the latest news stories of interest to our community, listen to the Black Information Network on the free iHeartRadio app or log on to BINnews.com and click the Listen Live link. 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I'm Doug Davis. 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
1: Here's what's trending this hour. A U.S. proposal to end the war in Iran is still being considered by Iran. President Trump has expressed optimism towards a peace deal being reached, but also says if Iran rejects the proposal, the bombing will be more intense than it was before. Jeffrey Epstein's purported suicide note has been released to the public. The note was found by Epstein's cellmate after Epstein's first suicide attempt. And Meta says it will use AI to scan photos and videos to see if a user is under the age of 13. I'm Amber Payton, and that's what's trending.
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11: It's been a rough few months for NFL star Stephon Diggs. He lost the Super Bowl. Rapper Cardi B left him, and he was cut by the New England Patriots. Now Diggs has been found not guilty of assault in Massachusetts after he was accused of choking his personal chef during an argument in late 2025.
12: As a fan, I would want to see Stephon Diggs back in the NFL.
11: Yeah. From his 4th and 1 podcast, here's NFL MVP Cam Newton.
13: He's just such a superior talent.
12: Yeah.
13: Like, I don't like to see this because I know the temptation that they're faced with.
11: Pittsburgh Steelers receiver DK Metcalf will not face charges following an altercation with a fan. The incident happened at Ford Field back in December. Lions fan Ryan Kennedy was talking to Metcalf when the player allegedly threw his hands toward Kennedy's face.
14: Holding offense number 62.
11: The NFL may not need replacement refs for the upcoming season. The league and referees association has a new collective bargaining agreement, both scheduled for this week.
15: That penalty is declined. Touchdown!
11: The sides have been negotiating for the last 2 years, but hit a roadblock months ago.
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16: We begin with Los Angeles, California Mayor Karen Bass. The city's black mayor is being sued by the Los Angeles Fire Department union boss Freddie Escobar. The federal lawsuit names Bass and the city of Los Angeles.
17: Bass is accused of running a smear campaign against Escobar, a 36-year-old veteran of the LAFD and the elected president of the United Firefighters of Los Angeles, Local 112. The lawsuit says Bass retaliated against Escobar after he was publicly critical of the LAFD's lack of resources during the Palisades fire. Escobar accuses the mayor and her senior staff of directing LAFD officials to issue misleading statements to the media, suggesting he was being investigated for abusing overtime. The lawsuit also says Escobar and Bass had a heated confrontation in her office just days after the deadly Palisades fire. I'm Morgan Wood on the Black Information Network.
18: Now to a massive manhunt over several months long that has come to an end. A black man who allegedly shot a Memphis, Tennessee police officer in February has been apprehended. The Tennessee Bureau of Investigation announced Denell Maxwell was captured Thursday morning in Memphis by the U.S. Marshals Service, along with deputies from the Shelby County Sheriff's Office. Maxwell was wanted for criminally attempted first-degree murder after investigators say he shot the Memphis police officer on February 26th. The injured officer was released from the hospital a few days later. Maxwell was on the TBI's most wanted list. There was a $32,000 reward for information leading to his arrest. A grieving black father recounts the evening his daughter, Brittany Members, was gunned down.
19: He said, so we can't come in and fire a shot point blank to my baby's head. Everyone's carrying guns, McQuaid. You know, no one's coming forward with any information to help them solve the crime.
18: That is Hollis Members. Investigators say Brittany Members was hosting an after-prom party for her daughter. Two masked men tried to get in and were denied entry. In an instant, the celebration turned to chaos. Partygoers began spilling into the streets to flee the scene. So far, no arrests have been made.
16: In South Carolina, the state's only publicly funded four-year historically black college is launching a fundraising campaign. South Carolina State University's five-year initiative aims to raise $41 million for program opportunities, facilities, scholarships, athletics, and support for faculty and staff. The new campaign was announced just days after several

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3: Comedian Dave Chappelle is sitting down with former First Lady Michelle Obama for a wide-ranging conversation on her podcast, IMO, in my opinion. During the nearly two-hour discussion, Chappelle opened up about fame, parenting, politics, and the current state of the country, saying today's headlines feel more appalling by the day. The conversation also touched on controversy surrounding some of Chappelle's past comedy specials, with the comedian saying the media removed nuance from jokes that sparked backlash. The episode, recorded in Yellow Springs, Ohio, is drawing major attention online for its candid mix of comedy, culture, and political commentary. Elsewhere in entertainment, John Legend, Janelle Monáe, and Parliament Funkadelic are set to headline the inaugural Los Angeles Jazz Festival. Scheduled to take place across several LA venues over 17 days this August, festival organizers are hoping to attract hundreds of thousands of attendees. More performers will be announced in the coming weeks. Tickets are available at LAJazzFestival.com. With the latest in entertainment, I'm Morgan Wood on the Black Information Network, BINnews.com, your home for Black News First.
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9: A facility in Maryland where young Black boys were sent for rehabilitation is getting a new marker in Prince George's County. The House of Reformation, also known as Boys Village, was established in 1873. Black Governor Wes Moore and Black Maryland State Delegate Jeffrey Long Jr. were there for the unveiling of the new marker.
10: The adjacent grounds hold the history of young Black boys who were sent here under a system of segregation that treated them as less worthy of care, less deserving of opportunity, and more in need of control than compassion.
9: According to NBC News, many of the boys were denied education, suffered years of forced labor and abuse, and never made it out alive.
8: The total number of confirmed hantavirus cases linked to a luxury cruise ship has now risen to 5. Hantavirus is a deadly disease. Hantavirus is a deadly disease typically linked to rat droppings. Those newly confirmed cases are among

0: people recently medically evacuated from the ship to receive treatment in the Netherlands. So far, three deaths have been recorded in connection to the suspected outbreak on the cruise ship. An Atlanta-based rapper is facing charges for a shooting in Florida. Donald Anderson, who goes by the stage name Jay Wick, was arrested for a shooting that happened in April. Police accuse Anderson of shooting an 18-year-old on a beach and then continuing his night as if nothing happened. Anderson rose to fame following the release of his song, Pork Chop Sandwich.
1: Hey, I'm from the country. We put hot sauce on a pork chop sandwich.
0: It's been streamed over 5 million times on Spotify. Anderson was arrested in Atlanta and is waiting extradition to Florida on charges of attempted murder.
2: And finally, black comedian Dave Chappelle recently appeared on former black First Lady Michelle Obama's IMO podcast, sharing his thoughts on the current political climate. The comedian says the headlines get more appalling every day, noting what is happening right now is insufferable. He also joked about learning new geopolitical terms like Strait of Hormuz. At the same time, he says his Ohio community makes him feel hopeful by coming together in tough times. I'm Nicole Deal, along with Mike Moore, on your home for Black News, First, the Black Information Network. Your Washington Roundup is next.
3: Iran is still considering a proposal from the U.S. that would end the war. That's according to multiple reports. U.S. Ambassador to the United Nations, Mike Waltz, says what Iran is doing is detrimental to the world, and they don't want the fighting to end.
4: Collective punishment of the entire world to try to resolve some type of dispute. It's unacceptable, it's immoral, and it's illegal in international law.
3: President Trump has expressed optimism towards a peace deal being reached, but also said if Iran rejects the proposal, the bombing will be more intense than it was before. That's your Washington Roundup. I'm Morgan Wood, your White House correspondent in Washington, D.C., on the Black Information Network. 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
7: I'm Bill Black with another Bet You Didn't Know music fact. So I just got through reading Mariah Carey's book, The Meaning of Mariah Carey. And in it, she talks about her and Derek Jeter had a brief fling from 97 to 1998 towards the end of her marriage to Tommy Mottola. She also revealed that Derek was the inspiration for this song.

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2: Americans are expected to spend a record-breaking $38 billion to celebrate Mother's Day this year. And if you think this Mother's Day is costing a little more than last year's, it is not your imagination. Inflation is still hanging around, so the cost of just about everything, like eating out and flowers, is running a little higher than usual. And with a war in Iran, gas prices are not helping either. When the cost of fuel jumps up, it gets more expensive to ship flowers, keep inventory in stock, and deliver those last-minute gifts. The National Retail Federation says overall, consumers will spend an average of $284 a person, beating the previous Mother's Day record set in 2023. Other top Mother's Day spending categories include greeting cards, special outings like restaurant visits, jewelry, and electronics. But there is still something that is consistent. The number one Mother's Day gift is still flowers. Money news at 24 and 54 minutes past each hour. I'm Nicole Deal on your home for Black News First, the Black Information Network.
3: I'm Amber Payton with BIN News Now. The top three candidates for Los Angeles mayor faced off Wednesday. Black Mayor Karen Bass, Councilwoman Nithya Raman, and independent candidate Spencer Pratt clashed over the Palisades fire, police staffing, and homelessness.
4: And so the winds reached close to 100 miles an hour.
3: Pratt blamed Bass for the fire response, while Bass defended her record and pointed criticism at former LA fire chief Kristen Crowley. Black Washington, D.C. Mayor Muriel Bowser is launching a grant program to help struggling small businesses. Restaurant and retail businesses can apply for stabilization grants, with eligible individuals qualifying for up to $50,000. And the Chicago Bulls introduced new vice president of basketball operations, Bryson Graham, who is Black. He's asking fans for patience as he works to build the roster, draft well, and establish a clear team identity. One of his first major tasks is hiring a new head coach. Get BIN News Now on demand 24/7 on the iHeartRadio app.
5: I'm Kevin Brown on your home for 24/7 News, the Black Information Network. Gas prices keep rising. Experts say even if the war with Iran ends now, drivers shouldn't expect immediate relief at the pump.
6: There's going to be some lag, and just things have been bottled up for so long that it's going to take some time for those logistical networks to get back and the oil to actually get not just out of the Gulf, but get to where it needs to be and then, you know, refined and turned into gasoline.
5: That's Nick Jarmus with AAA. U.S. gas prices typically peak in summer months when refineries switch to a more expensive summer blend of gasoline, which functions better in the heat. AAA puts today's national average at $4.55 a gallon, up from $4.30 a week ago. An Atlanta-based musician is facing charges for a shooting in Florida. Donald Anderson, who goes by the stage name Jay Wick, was arrested for a shooting that happened April 25th. Police accuse Anderson of shooting an 18-year-old on the beach, then continuing his night as if nothing happened by performing at the Vibes Club just hours later. Anderson rose to fame following the release of his song, Pork Chop Sandwich.
7: Hey, I'm from the country. We put hot sauce on a pork chop sandwich.
5: It's been streamed more than 5 million times on Spotify. Anderson was arrested in Atlanta and is awaiting extradition to Florida to face charges of attempted murder. Former chief financial officer, a slutty vegan founder, Pinky Coles, now closed restaurant Bar Vegan, Aaron Madison, faces criminal charges in Georgia, including theft, forgery, and money laundering. He's accused of orchestrating fraudulent financial transactions totaling over $87,000 for personal gain. Madison allegedly withdrew company funds through unauthorized transactions and transferred them across multiple bank accounts in a money laundering scheme. This news follows a lawsuit filed by a former employee over unpaid wages, in which Cole, Madison, and another co-owner were accused of withholding tips and failing to meet wage requirements. Cole, who was not charged in connection with Madison's indictment, clarified she had no personal ownership or financial interest in Bar Vegan. Sheila Lynch, a retired Black woman from Tennessee, has evidence that her neighbors have been secretly surveilling her in her home for over 5 months. She suspects a teenage boy with a specific MAC address is behind the surveillance, which includes cloning her phones and infiltrating her online accounts. Lynch believes the neighbors formed a criminal consortium to bully and harass her after a revenge video was circulated. She claims the group has been monitoring her daily activities, threatening her and attempting to control her life, with intentions to steal from her and potentially harm her. Lynch compares their behavior to Nazi and Ku Klux Klan tactics and vows to expose their actions. Maryland Governor Wes Moore unveiled a historical marker commemorating the House of Reformation, a former segregated juvenile detention facility with a dark racial history. The marker honors black boys sent to the House of Reformation in Cheltenham, Maryland, who endured abuse and neglect. Investigations revealed evidence of unmarked graves connected to the site. The unveiling is part of efforts to acknowledge Maryland's history of racial injustice and ensure the victims are not forgotten. The House of Reformation symbolizes a painful legacy, and the marker represents a step toward recognizing a long overlooked tragedy in the state's past. I'm Kevin Brown on your home for Black News First, the Black Information Network.
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0: I'm Bill Black with another Bet You Didn't Know music fact. So I know you know this song.
9: It feels good. Yeah.
0: Yeah, it's Feels Good by Tony. But nobody in the group is named Tony. So how did they get their name? On a recent interview with The Breakfast Club, lead singer Raphael Sadiq explains.
10: Dwayne used to put this perm in his hair called a curly kid.
11: Pretty Tony.
10: So Dwayne said if he would go to school on the first day, his name is Dwayne, but his teacher would call him Tony. And his hair was so done that they would say like three times like he was Italian, like Tony. And he was playing at this wedding reception and didn't have a name. It was our manager and his brother turned around like, what's the name of the group? We didn't have a name of the group. And we just laughed and said, Tony. And then when he said, ladies and gentlemen, Tony, we looked at it like, dang.
11: That's it.
10: Whatever that is sounded right.
0: Rest in heaven to Dwayne Wiggins of the group Tony. I'm Bill Black with another Bet You Didn't Know music fact on the Black Information Network.
12: I'm Mike Stevens on your home for Black News First, the Black Information Network. Will Los Angeles's Black mayor Karen Bass be reelected? Well, that could depend on how she did in the first televised mayoral election debate. Many of the issues discussed have been talked about continuously since she came into office, including homelessness, which she says is improving, but admits it's still a problem.
13: Homelessness going down 2 years in a row for the first time doesn't mean we don't still have homelessness.
12: Some election polls have favored Bass, while others say opponent Nithya Raman is in the lead. Well, this is an update on a story we've been following out of the Detroit area. A well-known black community leader known for founding a mentoring group that helped young black men is now facing multiple felony charges. Mark Watts, president of a Detroit area chamber of commerce and founder of the Boys to Men mentoring program, has been charged with receiving or concealing stolen vehicles and possessing forged license plates. This is how it sounded in his initial court appearance.
14: Mr. Watts, you're charged with 3 counts of receiving and concealing stolen property, a motor vehicle. You're also charged with forged license documents or plates. Do you understand that?
15: Yes.
14: Do you have any questions regarding the charges or the maximum possible penalty?
15: No.
12: Investigators say the case began after a traffic stop showed Watts was driving a re-tagged stolen car, with additional stolen vehicles later found at his Detroit car lot and his home. Watts has pleaded not guilty and has been released on bond. Black Virginia Attorney General Jay Jones is joining colleagues in 21 other states in opposing a proposed postal service rule that would allow certain firearms to be sent and received by mail. Critics say this is the kind of thing that, if it goes through, would have a devastating impact on the black community that is already dealing with serious gun violence problems. I'm Mike Stevens on the Black Information Network. 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
2: A black man arrested for the murder of a 19-year-old Charlotte woman is accused of torturing her for months. WBTV obtained an affidavit that reveals the victim, Isabella Strobe, suffered broken bones and stab wounds when officers found her tied to a bed by a toe strap inside an East Charlotte apartment last weekend. A knife, baseball bat, and sword were all discovered in the apartment. Thomas Hamilton, the 24-year-old suspect, is behind bars on counts of murder and rape. South Carolina's only publicly funded four-year historically black college is launching a fundraising campaign. South Carolina State University's five-year initiative aims to raise $41 million for program opportunities, facilities, scholarships, athletics, and support for faculty and staff.
15: The new campaign was announced Wednesday, just days after several state lawmakers wrote a letter calling for the school to be defunded. Their letter was in response to SC State uninviting Lieutenant Governor Pamela Evatt, who is also running for governor, from speaking at commencement. That's what's happening in the area. I'm Alexandria Ikemoni on your home for Black News First, Charlotte's BIN 98.7.
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32: For minority groups, we are spiraling towards being an anti-democratic country. We need to reclaim our democracy. That's what's on the ballot in November.
8: Whatever happens next.
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34: 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Coming up, the latest on the U.S. war with Iran. Plus,
35: I think that as a community, we need to give grace and recognize that when people need to step away to take care of themselves, we all have a certain amount of time on this earth. Unfortunately, I've seen a lot of family members that have passed unexpectedly. If that's the case, but what I do know is she loves her family, she loves her grandkids, she's done her work.
34: Questions swirl around the unexpected resignation of a black mayor who was just reelected, and a civil rights organization enters a plea in a federal fraud case. But first, here's BIN News Now. The Trump administration's plan to have the U.S. Navy escort cargo ships through the Strait of Hormuz could restart soon. President Trump said he originally suspended Project Freedom at the request of Pakistan to help move the ball forward on peace talks with Iran. Today, there were reports it was put on hold after Saudi Arabia suspended the U.S. military from using its bases and airspace in the operation. Well, now the Wall Street Journal reports both Saudi Arabia and Kuwait have lifted their suspensions and the operation could proceed at any time. It comes as Iran reviews a U.S. peace plan, a reported one-page memorandum of understanding that sets a framework to end the war and start negotiations on Iran's nuclear program. One of the nation's black female mayors is stepping down. Charlotte Mayor Vi Lyles is announcing her resignation just 6 months after re-election. Lyles says that effective June 30th, she will resign to spend time with her family and to allow for fresh leadership to take over the city. Charlotte at-large City Council member LaWanna Mayfield, who is also black, says she stands with the mayor in her decision.
0: She's done her work, so I am going to support the fact that she wants to go spend time and watch her grandbabies grow up and not miss those special events, because you know, if you have grandparents, you want them there at your recital, you want them there for your school projects. Now she has the time to put herself first after putting the community at the forefront for many years and honestly taking a lot of hits from within council.
34: Lyles' career spans more than three decades in Charlotte city government, which led to her being elected as mayor in 2017. Lyles is Charlotte's first black female mayor. After Lyles' resignation, Charlotte City Council will appoint someone to fill the position until December 2027, with several council members considered contenders for the next election. The Southern Poverty Law Center is pleading not guilty to multiple fraud and money laundering charges brought by the Trump administration. The Department of Justice alleges the organization defrauded donors by making payments of at least $3 million to informants connected to extremist groups, including the KKK, between 2014 and 2023. The SPLC was arraigned in federal court in Montgomery, Alabama, this afternoon, and the organization released a statement after the appearance asserting that the charges are provably wrong. The group's interim president and CEO also noted the SPLC will continue to fight white supremacy and various forms of injustice, no matter what. This is BIN News this hour. Be sure to follow us wherever you get your podcasts. I'm Andrea Coleman on the Black Information Network, home of Black News First.
2: Here's what's trending this hour. Mississippi is dealing with the aftermath after tornadoes tore through the state Wednesday night. More than a dozen people are injured and over 300 homes were damaged across several counties following the twisters. The Southern Poverty Law Center is pleading not guilty to multiple fraud and money laundering charges brought by the Trump administration. And egg consumption is associated with a lower risk of Alzheimer's disease for seniors 65 and older. I'm Amber Payton, and that's what's trending.
1: 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Here's Morgan Wood.
3: South Carolina State University is launching a $41 million fundraising campaign aimed at expanding scholarships, improving campus facilities, and investing in athletics and academic programs. The five-year initiative, called the Power of SC State, comes as the HBCU faces growing national attention and recent controversy on campus. University leaders say the campaign is designed to strengthen the student experience and position SC State as a leading research institution. So far, the university says donors have already contributed more than $17 million, including funding for a multi-million dollar stadium renovation. School officials also report private donations increased by 34% this fiscal year. The announcement comes just days after political backlash surrounding the university's commencement speaker decision and an ongoing lawsuit involving the school's foundation. With the latest in HBCU news, I'm Morgan Wood on the Black Information Network, your home for Black News First.
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7: Cell phones have been an integral part of connecting our modern world. But did you know a Black nuclear engineer pioneered the technology for them? Henry Thomas Sampson was born in 1934 in Jackson, Mississippi. He earned his bachelor's degree in chemical engineering from Purdue University in 1956, followed by his master's degree from UCLA in 1961 and his PhD shortly after. In 1971, Henry Sampson created the Gamma Electric Cell. It's a device which produced long-lasting power to satellites. Sampson's innovation caught the attention of the Motorola Company, which then placed his patented technology into their telephones. This eventually led to the very first telephone calls being made using cell phones. Henry Sampson passed on June 4th, 2015. His genius and Black excellence helped create the globally connected world we share today. This is Tammy Eswick for the Black Information Network.
9: 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I'm Mike Strautmanis, and my history lives here.
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11: We begin in Chicago, Illinois, and it's Black Mayor Brandon Johnson. He's trying to convince state lawmakers that Chicago is the best place for the Bears. The mayor lobbied legislative leaders in Springfield to reject the so-called mega projects bill that would help the Bears build a new stadium in Arlington Heights.
13: We already know the governor doesn't like the bill. The Bears do not like the bill. There are members in the Senate caucus, both sides of the aisle, that do not like the bill.
11: Johnson said there is a benefit for everyone if the Bears remain in Chicago because the city is an economic driver for the entire state. The mayor also urged lawmakers to increase the city's share of state revenue and advance several new city taxing authorities.
12: In Georgia, we are learning that qualifying will be held from Monday through Wednesday of next week. That is for candidates who want a chance to fill the remainder of the late David Scott's term in Congress. The Black congressman died April 22nd. According to the Georgia Secretary of State's office, the qualifying fee for the race is $5,220. During Scott's funeral, his daughter, Marcy Scott, said she plans to run for his seat.
14: He would have it no other way. And that would be what I would want to do, is definitely make sure that his voters, his constituents, do not miss out.
12: The special election is set for Tuesday, July 28th. Over in Kentucky, Black Republican U.S. Senate hopeful Daniel Cameron announced a Kentucky First campaign tour to meet voters around the state. This comes on the heels of being snubbed by President Donald Trump, who endorsed opponent Andy Barr. The president then gave opponent Nate Morris a position in his administration. Here's Cameron and Barr.
15: Whether you are center-right, constitutionally minded, a traditional Trump conservative, or liberty minded, there's a home for you on Team Cameron.
16: If you want to nominate the most electable candidate in the general election, someone who has a proven track record of defeating Democrats and winning, don't take a risk with someone who's lost to a Democrat in a statewide race.
12: Morris eventually dropped out of the race, making the Republican U.S. Senate primary a two-candidate race.
11: Three HBCUs, including Florida A&M, Mississippi Valley State, and Alabama A&M, have received NCAA sanctions for academic progress rate penalties in the 2024-25 academic year. Florida A&M, Alabama A&M, and Mississippi Valley State received APA scores of 918, 897, and 894, respectively, all below the required 930 for passing. And finally, Houston, Texas is expanding its Juneteenth celebrations this year with the launch of 19 Days of Juneteenth, a month-long series of events throughout June. The programming will take place in historic Black neighborhoods like the 3rd Ward, 4th Ward, and 5th Ward, culminating in celebrations on June 19th. I'm Mike Moore, along with Nicole Deal, on your home for 24/7 News, the Black Information Network.
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3: A new health report shows nearly 13% of Americans are now using drugs, marijuana, and other supplements like melatonin just to fall asleep.
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17: Police in South Carolina say a Black teenager planned and staged his own kidnapping. 17-year-old Samaj Gardner was forcibly taken from his Lexington home by two armed Black men who threatened to kill his family members. But according to police, all of that was fake. His mother and grandmother are heartbroken.
18: You want to be a grown man? Come to me in that way. I know they won't, but that's what should have happened. So many other ways to handle what they did. I mean, they had a gun on her as well.
17: According to NBC News, Gardner now faces a slew of charges, including 6 counts of kidnapping and 6 counts of first-degree assault and battery.
11: Former Vice President Kamala Harris is making it clear she wants full transparency about her loss in 2024. Harris telling donors she thinks the Democratic National Committee should release its long-promised autopsy report on what went wrong. The chair of the DNC is keeping that review under wraps, even as Harris weighs a possible comeback in 2028. The report might reveal how Harris's campaign reportedly burned through $1.5 billion and struggled with voter outreach. On to other news now. Gas prices continue to rise. Experts say even if the war with Iran ends now, drivers should not expect immediate relief at the pump.
19: There's going to be some lag, and just things have been bottled up for so long that it's going to take some time for those logistical networks to get back and the oil to actually get not just out of the Gulf, but get to where it needs to be and then, you know, refined and turned into gasoline.
17: And finally, Senator Rick Scott of Florida is taking on Washington with a message: stop trusting big government. While costs for housing and health care explode, Scott is fighting to hold bureaucrats accountable. His plan? No budget, no pay. He says if Congress does not do its job and fund the government on time, they do not get a paycheck, period. I'm Nicole Deal, along with Mike Moore, on your home for Black News First, the Black Information Network. Your healthy minute is next.
20: According to the American Heart Association, 1 in 3 adults will suffer from cardiovascular disease in his or her lifetime. The good news is that there are smart steps you can take now to keep your heart healthy. One small heart smart step is to grab a daily 1 ounce handful of almonds. Clinical studies indicate that almonds have the potential to lower cholesterol levels as part of a low-saturated fat diet. The U.S. Food and Drug Administration has recognized almonds with this heart health claim. It stated that scientific evidence suggests, but does not prove, that eating 1.5 ounces of most nuts each day, such as almonds, as part of a diet low in saturated fat and cholesterol may reduce the risk of heart disease. There's also good news about good fats. U.S. dietary guidelines recommend that the majority of your fat intake be unsaturated. One serving of almonds has 13 grams of unsaturated fat and only 1 gram of saturated fat. To learn more, visit heart.org. And that's your Healthy Minute. I'm Mike Island on the Black Information Network.

0: For more than 5 decades, Sesame Street has been a beloved children's program teaching kids lessons about friendship, kindness, and learning.
1: Greetings, I am the Count.
0: From the beginning, the show included African-American actors in key roles offering positive representation. Gordon, played by actor Matt Robinson, was one of the first black male characters on a children's show.
2: We have this game to play, and it's all about listening.
0: His role highlighted the importance of family, education, and community for kids of all backgrounds. Sesame Street not only taught numbers and letters, but also celebrated black culture. It helped show all children, no matter their race, could learn, grow, succeed. So the next time you watch Sesame Street, remember the lasting impact it had on the educational training of black children to see themselves as smart, capable, worthy of learning. It's not just a show, it's history in the making. I'm Vanessa Tyler on the Black Information Network.
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5: Amber Payton with BIN News Now. The three major candidates for Los Angeles mayor had a heated debate Wednesday night. Reality TV star Spencer Pratt called black mayor Karen Bass a liar over the Palisades fire response, while Bass and Pratt also criticized city council member Nithya Raman.
6: No name calling, please.
7: She was lying, though.
5: The two top candidates in the June 2nd primary will advance to November's general election. The Los Angeles City Council has unanimously voted to end pretextual police stops. The tactic allows officers to pull drivers over for minor violations while investigating possible evidence of a more serious crime. Civil rights advocates say the stops disproportionately target black and Latino communities. And rapper Kodak Black is facing new legal trouble after being arrested on a drug trafficking charge in Florida. The rapper, whose real name is Bill Capri, was booked into the Orange County Jail Wednesday. Court records say the case stems from a November incident near an Orlando nonprofit where gunfire was reported. Get BIN News Now on demand 24/7 on the iHeartRadio app.
8: I'm Kevin Brown on your home for 24/7 News, the Black Information Network. A senior advisor to the World Health Organization says the hantavirus outbreak on a cruise ship in the Atlantic has never happened before. FIU infectious disease expert Dr. Eileen Marty says the problem is that many exposed passengers disembarked and may be spreading the virus in at least 5 countries, including the U.S.
9: I do not think that we're going to have to have anywhere near the kinds of concerns or worries as we did a few years ago with COVID-19. It's a very different virus. It spreads differently.
8: Dr. Marty says the World Health Organization is monitoring passengers and those they come in contact with for the symptoms of the hantavirus. She says it starts with flu symptoms and results in the lungs filling with fluid. So far, at least 3 people have died and 3 others are sick. Higher gas prices are impacting most Americans, but restaurants are getting hit with a double whammy.
10: Lots of restaurant suppliers actually add fuel surcharges to the bill.
8: Kelsey Erickson with the Texas Restaurant Association says at the same time, the public is dining out less as they cut down on trips. They're asking families to check out new restaurants close to home instead of paying higher delivery fees. Baltimore City's black mayor, Brandon M. Johnson, has launched the Residential Property Tax Payment Plan program, allowing eligible residential property owners to catch up on past due real property taxes through structured monthly payments as low as $25. The program aims to prevent home loss and compensate residents fairly for their properties. While some council members question the cost and necessity of the initiative, city officials emphasize the financial risk of doing nothing. The program has already garnered interest from about 900 people, with the majority of eligible residents being black and brown homeowners in Baltimore. To apply for the program, residents can visit baltimore-dof.promise-pay.com. The Michigan Chronicle's 2026 Men of Excellence Awards and Induction Celebration honors black men in Detroit who exemplify leadership in various fields, such as education, healthcare, business, and community service. The honorees include individuals from diverse sectors, including the church, education, healthcare, economic development, and public service. These men are recognized for their contributions to shaping the region's civic, professional, cultural, educational, and economic landscape. The event highlights the importance of black leadership and service in Detroit, emphasizing the impact of these men on their communities and the broader society. The honorees represent a wide range of institutions and sectors, reflecting a shared commitment to excellence and responsibility in their work. The Michigan Chronicle is powered by Real Times Media. In honor of the 10-year anniversary of Muhammad Ali's death, the Muhammad Ali Center will hold a day of compassion on June 3rd as a global day of service and community action. The event will kick off Ali Fest, a week-long celebration in Louisville, Kentucky, and will focus on coordinated acts of service led by various community groups. Cities across the U.S. and internationally are encouraged to participate in the Day of Compassion to honor Ali's legacy of generosity and inspire unity through service. Muhammad Ali's widow, Lonnie Ali, emphasizes the importance of daily acts of compassion in bridging divides and bringing out the best in humanity. I'm Kevin Brown on your home for Black News First, the Black Information Network.
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12: I'm Mike Stevens on your home for Black News First, the Black Information Network. Questions continue around the FBI search of offices connected to Black Virginia State Senator Eloise Lucas. She was one of those involved in the successful effort to redistrict Virginia to come up with more Democratic districts in the state. Now, some wonder if this is related to Donald Trump's alleged efforts against his political enemies. But it's been pointed out an investigation against her started during the Biden administration. Lucas's daughter says she does not know why the FBI was at her mother's office and business Wednesday, speaking here to Wavy News 10 Television.
13: They hear the search, everything, anything related to Lucas.
12: Black Democratic Congressman Bobby Scott said Lucas deserves due process and a presumption of innocence. House Speaker Don Scott, who's also Black, urged the public not to jump to conclusions. Democrats are retaining control of the Michigan State Senate with African-American Shedrick Green winning a special election in the 35th Senate District there. Green got nearly 59% of the vote compared to 39% for the Republican challenger. This is just one of the many elections the BIN is keeping you updated on this summer. Well, with Spirit Airlines shutting down, thousands are now searching for a new job. Many of them are Black. During a recent Sunday service, Black Bishop Henry Fernandez, the founder of the Faith Center in Sunrise, Florida, did something nice and needed for members of his congregation who worked at Spirit.
14: You're going to be all right. Here's the reason why. Spirit Airlines, I think they were in business for 34 years. Before Spirit existed, God did. He's going to take care of you. This is not the church. Out of my own pocket, I'm giving each of you $500. It's a start. I'm doing this because I've been there.
12: I'm Mike Stevens on the Black Information Network. Now your local news.
15: A Black man arrested for the murder of a 19-year-old Charlotte woman is accused of torturing her for months. WBTV obtained an affidavit that reveals the victim, Isabella Strobe, suffered broken bones and stab wounds when officers found her tied to a bed by a tow strap inside an East Charlotte apartment last weekend. A knife, baseball bat, and sword were all discovered in the apartment. Thomas Hamilton, the 24-year-old suspect, is behind bars on counts of murder and rape. South Carolina's only publicly funded four-year historically Black college is launching a fundraising campaign. South Carolina State University's five-year initiative aims to raise $41 million for program opportunities, facilities, scholarships, athletics, and support for faculty and staff. The new campaign was announced Wednesday, just days after several state lawmakers wrote a letter calling for the school to be defunded. Their letter was in response to SC State uninviting Lieutenant Governor Pamela Evatt, who is also running for governor, from speaking at commencement. That's what's happening in the area. I'm Alexandria Ikemoni on your home for Black News First, Charlotte's BIN 98.7.
11: Most people know about Restaurant Week, but not everyone knows there's a Black Restaurant Week born in Houston, Texas in 2016 and is now spreading to cities across the country. It's more than just menus. It's a movement.
16: And so we really want to create something that was more all-inclusive to the creative things we were seeing happening in the food scene.
11: That's one of the three founders, Fallon Farrell.
16: As we've grown through the years, we've literally watched businesses start off as like a pop-up food tent and now having like two or three locations.
11: From soul food kitchens to hidden gem caterers, Black Restaurant Week shines a light where it's long been missing. It's helped generate tens of millions of dollars for Black-owned businesses, keeping legacies alive and creating new ones. And it's part of Black history still being written every time a diner takes that first bite. I'm Esther Dillard for the Black Information Network.
17: 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I'm Charlemagne the God, host of the world's most dangerous morning show, The Breakfast Club, and my history lives here.
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19: It means that states like Alabama can enact discriminatory redistricting maps with immunity.
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20: 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Jakes passes his 100 million plus Potter's House empire to his kids. The establishment is valued between $20 and $147 million.
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21: The historic A.G. Gaston Motel in Birmingham, Alabama, known for its role in the civil rights movement, will close temporarily in May for a $4 million renovation.
4: Black News First.
22: BIN News This Hour, I'm Andrea Coleman. Coming up, the latest on the U.S. war with Iran. Plus,
23: I think that as a community, we need to give grace and recognize that when people need to step away to take care of themselves, we all have a certain amount of time on this earth. Unfortunately, we have seen a lot of family members that have passed unexpectedly. I don't know if that's the case, but what I do know is she loves her family, she loves her grandkids. She's done her work.
22: Questions swirl around the unexpected resignation of a Black mayor who was just reelected, and a civil rights organization enters a plea in a federal fraud case. But first, here's BIN News Now. The Trump administration's plan to have the U.S. Navy escort cargo ships through the Strait of Hormuz could restart soon. President Trump said he originally suspended Project Freedom at the request of Pakistan to help move the ball forward on peace talks with Iran. Today, there were reports it was put on hold after Saudi Arabia suspended the U.S. military from using its bases and airspace in the operation. Well, now the Wall Street Journal reports both Saudi Arabia and Kuwait have lifted their suspensions and the operation could proceed at any time. It comes as Iran reviews a U.S. peace plan, a reported one-page memorandum of understanding that sets a framework to end the war and start negotiations on Iran's nuclear program. One of the nation's black female mayors is stepping down. Charlotte Mayor Vi Lyles is announcing her resignation just 6 months after re-election. Lyles says that effective June 30th, she will resign to spend time with her family and to allow for fresh leadership to take over the city. Charlotte at-large City Council member LaWanna Mayfield, who is also black, says she stands with the mayor in her decision.
0: She's done her work, so I am going to support the fact that she wants to go spend time and watch her grandbabies grow up and not miss those special events, because you know, if you have grandparents, you want them there at your recital, you want them there for your school projects. Now she has the time to put herself first after putting the community at the forefront for many years and honestly taking a lot of hits from within council.
22: Lyles' career spans more than three decades in Charlotte city government, which led to her being elected as mayor in 2017. Lyles is Charlotte's first black female mayor. After Lyles' resignation, Charlotte City Council will appoint someone to fill the position until December 2027, with several council members considered contenders for the next election. The Southern Poverty Law Center is pleading not guilty to multiple fraud and money laundering charges brought by the Trump administration. The Department of Justice alleges the organization defrauded donors by making payments of at least $3 million to informants connected to extremist groups, including the KKK, between 2014 and 2023. The SPLC was arraigned in federal court in Montgomery, Alabama, this afternoon, and the organization released a statement after the appearance asserting that the charges are provably wrong. The group's interim president and CEO also noted the SPLC will continue to fight white supremacy and various forms of injustice, no matter what. This is BIN News this hour. Be sure to follow us wherever you get your podcasts. I'm Andrea Coleman on the Black Information Network, home of Black News First.
1: Here's what's trending this hour. A U.S. proposal to end the war in Iran is still being considered by Iran. President Trump has expressed optimism towards a peace deal being reached, but also says if Iran rejects the proposal, the bombing will be more intense than it was before. Jeffrey Epstein's purported suicide note has been released to the public. The note was found by Epstein's cellmate after Epstein's first suicide attempt. And Meta says it will use AI to scan photos and videos to see if a user is under the age of 13. I'm Amber Payton, and that's what's trending.
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5: It's been a rough few months for NFL star Stephon Diggs. He lost the Super Bowl. Rapper Cardi B left him, and he was cut by the New England Patriots. Now Diggs has been found not guilty of assault in Massachusetts after he was accused of choking his personal chef during an argument in late 2025.
24: As a fan, I would want to see Stephon Diggs back in the NFL. Yeah.
5: From his Fourth and One podcast, here's NFL MVP Cam Newton.
24: He's just such a superior talent.
25: Yeah.
24: Like, I don't like to see this because I know the temptation that they're faced with.
5: Pittsburgh Steelers receiver DK Metcalf will not face charges following an altercation with a fan. The incident happened at Ford Field back in December. Lions fan Ryan Kennedy was talking to Metcalf when the player allegedly threw his hands toward Kennedy's face.
26: Holy offense number 62.
5: The NFL may not need replacement refs for the upcoming season. The league and referees association has a new collective bargaining agreement, both scheduled for this week.
27: That penalty is declined. Touchdown!
5: The sides have been negotiating for the last 2 years, but hit a roadblock months ago.
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30: I'm Esther Dillard on your home for 24/7 News, the Black Information Network. Here are your top stories. Slutty Vegan's former CFO is indicted for theft and forgery. More questions surrounding the FBI search of offices connected to Black Virginia State Senator Lucas. And in Tennessee... That's the sound of a crowd of protesters outside the Tennessee state legislature after they passed a new state voter map. The new GOP-drawn congressional map in Tennessee has been signed into law by Republican Governor Bill Lee. NBC News reports lawmakers divided up the state's lone majority black district, swiftly responding to the U.S. Supreme Court's major redistricting ruling last week. State Democrats came together to speak out ahead of the vote.
31: I find it extremely rich that the moment the GOP majority had an opportunity to attack the 9th congressional district, they seized it. That district is 61% black.
32: You will not take our district without a fight. You will not
6: erase the black vote, and damn it, you will not erase the legacy of my ancestors right in my face.
30: This comes following the Supreme Court's ruling striking down Louisiana's map for what it calls unconstitutional gerrymandering that relied too much on race. Republican-controlled Alabama and Mississippi have also started the process to redraw their maps. On Roland Martin Unfiltered, Bishop William Barber weighed in on how the SCOTUS decision will affect diversity in Congress and what diversity has meant for America in the past.
7: If we had not had a diverse Congress because of the Voting Rights Act, here are things that would not have ever existed. The American Rescue Plan that put $1.9 trillion in economic relief to combat COVID would not have passed. Infrastructure, investment, and jobs. The Inflation Reduction Act would not have passed. CHIP and Science Act to make sure that our communities are not left behind.
30: A trailblazer and Charlotte's first black mayor is stepping down. WCNC reports Mayor Vi Lyles, Charlotte's first black female mayor, announces that she will not seek re-election and will resign effectively June 30th. Lyles says she's leaving to spend time with her grandchildren and make room for new leadership. Former Mayor Harvey Gantt credits her with securing a penny sales tax increase for transportation and raising $250 million for racial equity initiatives. Lyles calls her tenure the honor of her life. And finally, in the middle of a political firestorm, South Carolina State University is playing offense. The state's only publicly funded HBCU launches a $41 million fundraising campaign aimed at scholarships, athletics, faculty support, and a $10 million stadium renovation. The announcement comes as Republican lawmakers threaten to defund the school over a commencement speaker controversy, and as the university faces a new lawsuit from its own foundation. South Carolina state officials say donors have already contributed more than $17 million, and they're not slowing down. I'm Esther Dillard on your home for Black News First, the Black Information Network.

0: Today, we head to Harlem, New York, where the legendary Apollo Theater stands as a symbol of African-American culture. The Apollo Theater opened its doors in 1914 as a burlesque theater, but soon became the premier showplace for live musical entertainment. The theater became famous for Amateur Night, a weekly talent show that launched the careers of stars like Lauryn Hill and the Jackson 5. Osiris, audiences at the Apollo became known for cheering or booing performers on stage.
1: Y'all making people walk off stage tonight.
0: The slogan, "Be Good or Be Gone," became the theater's motto. Over the years, the Apollo Theater hosted many memorable events in black music history. The Apollo Theater, a place where dreams are born, legends are made, and history is written. For the Black Information Network, I'm Kevin Brown.
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3: Well, rapper Kodak Black has been arrested in Central Florida on a felony drug trafficking charge. Court records show the 28-year-old, whose real name is Bill Capri, was taken into custody by the Orange County Sheriff's Office and is accused of trafficking MDMA. He's currently being held without bond while awaiting a court hearing. The arrest comes just months after Capri was honored in his hometown of Pompano Beach for his charitable work in the community. And Usher is launching a new internship program aimed at opening doors in the entertainment industry. Through his New Look Foundation and the Boys and Girls Clubs of Greater Detroit, 10 young adults from Detroit and Atlanta will get hands-on experience working behind the scenes on his upcoming tour. Interns will train in areas like production, wardrobe, and operations. Usher says the goal is to turn access into real career pathways. And in celebrity birthdays, we're wishing a very happy birthday to actor Mekhi Phifer. He turns 51. Also, rapper and singer Rico Nasty turns 29. And legendary Grammy-winning R&B and disco singer Thelma Houston is 80. With the latest in entertainment at 17 and 47 minutes past each hour, I'm Bree Wood on the Black Information Network, your home for black news first.
4: The United States Senate has had a total of 12 black members, with the first being Hiram Rhodes Rebels, elected in 1870 during the Reconstruction era. Jim Crow and other disenfranchisement tactics led to a gap of nearly 90 years between the first and second U.S. black senators. In 1992, Carol Moseley Braun became the first black woman to serve in the U.S. Senate.
5: I don't know, maybe this is just my day to get to talk about race. Maybe I'm just lucky like that today.
4: Vice President Kamala Harris became the second black female to serve as a U.S. senator in 2017. Barack Obama was the fifth black senator and the first to be elected president of the United States.
6: Race is an issue that I believe this nation cannot afford to ignore right now.
4: While Georgia's Raphael Warnock is the latest black member of the U.S. Senate after his 2021 election. Black U.S. senators have made contributions to the country and paved the way for future generations of black leaders. And that's a fact. This is Mike Moore for the Black Information Network.
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8: I'm Tammy Eswick.
9: And I'm Esther Dillard on your home for 24/7 news, the Black Information Network.
8: 17 people have been injured after the National Weather Service says a tornado pushed through Mississippi. Some of the worst damage was in Lincoln County, where the state's Emergency Management Agency says a dozen people were trapped for several hours at a mobile home park. In other places, residents say they lost everything. Here's Dwayne Donaldson, who's a black man, via WJTV.
10: I'm honestly shattered. Like, I came up here, like I said, 2 years ago with just a backpack and just my jacket on me. Just nothing to my name, just that. Built everything up from scratch for like two years. And then just to watch it all get taken away like.
9: Due to that storm and powerful tornado that ripped across Mississippi, three school districts shut down schools and school offices for the day. This as many roads remain closed due to downed power lines and trees.
8: Three firefighters in the majority black city of Jackson, Mississippi, are on administrative leave pending the outcome of an internal department investigation. So here's what we know from WJTV. The city says the trio visited a downtown Jackson establishment during their shift, but then they had to rush to a fire at a blighted property. WJTV says that's when law enforcement was called and a sobriety test was administered. WJTV says an official told them the firefighters were found to be in violation of departmental policy.
9: And four of the highest paid New Orleans police officers, who are all black, are under scrutiny after a Fox 8 investigation questioned their timesheets. The TV station says the officers were editing their punch-ins and someone shared supervisor login

0: credentials. One of those officers, Sergeant Henry Burke, faces 10 felony counts. Three others are under investigation. Here's NOPD's top cop, Ann Kirkpatrick, via Fox 8.
1: Are we so legalistic? If you don't punch in at this moment, you have violated a policy. Policies are guidelines.
2: 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I'm Tammy Eswick along with Esther Dillard on your home for Black News First, the Black Information Network. Now here's your Washington Roundup.
3: President Trump is striking an optimistic tone over ending the war in Iran. Speaking after a word of a deal on the table surfaced, Trump told reporters from the White House that there have been very good talks over the past 24 hours. Iran's foreign ministry spokesperson confirmed his government was reviewing the U.S. plan, a reported one-page memorandum of understanding that sets a framework to end the war and start negotiations on Iran's nuclear program. Chief Justice John Roberts is defending the Supreme Court against the notion that he and other justices are political actors. Roberts shared his view during a conference for lawyers and judges in Pennsylvania and said, "We're not simply part of the political process, and there's a reason for that." The Chief Justice pushed back on what he believes are misconceptions held by the American people and asserted that the justices do not make policy decisions. And that's your Washington Roundup. I'm Mike Moore on your home for 24/7 News, the Black Information Network.
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0: This is Esther Dillard with another spotlight on Black excellence. Tyler Perry is one of the most successful figures in the entertainment industry. Born in New Orleans, Louisiana in 1969, Emmett Perry Jr. endured a difficult childhood marked by poverty and abuse. After changing his name and moving to Atlanta in 1992, Tyler Perry began writing and producing stage plays that became highly successful.
6: All you gotta do is take an R&B song, put Jesus in it, and it's a gospel song.
0: What? It was also during that time that he created his signature character, the iconic Mabel Medea Simmons.
7: Yea, though she walked in the valley with the shadow of Little Red Riding Hood and the Three Bears.
0: With an estimated net worth of over $1 billion, Tyler Perry is also a generous philanthropist, having donated millions to such causes as education, civil rights, and disaster relief. And another shining example of Black excellence. I'm Esther Dillard on the Black Information Network.
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2: If you bought a new iPhone hoping those heavily advertised AI features would help you work smarter, save you time, or make it easier, Apple may owe you some money. The company just agreed to a $250 million settlement after being accused of misleading customers about AI-powered Siri features tied to the iPhone 16 rollout. According to the lawsuit, Apple promoted a more advanced, personalized Siri experience powered by artificial intelligence, but many of those features reportedly weren't actually available when the phones launched. And for a lot of people, especially families already spending thousands on phones, upgrades, and monthly bills, that matters. Consumers say they paid premium prices for technology they thought they were getting right away. Apple denies any wrongdoing, but agreed to settle the case anyway. If approved by a judge next month, people who bought certain iPhone 15 Pro or iPhone 16 models between June 24 and March 2025 could receive between $25 and $95 per device. The claim website is expected to launch for approval. With Money News at 24 and 54 minutes past each hour, I'm Mimi Brown on your home for Black News First, the Black Information Network.
8: I'm Amber Payton with BIN News Now. The top three candidates for Los Angeles mayor faced off Wednesday. Black Mayor Karen Bass, Councilwoman Nithya Raman, and independent candidate Spencer Pratt clashed over the Palisades fire, police staffing, and homelessness.
9: And so the winds reached close to 100 miles an hour.
8: Pratt blamed Bass for the fire response while Bass defended her record and pointed criticism at former LA Fire Chief Kristen Crowley. Black Washington, D.C. Mayor Muriel Bowser is launching a grant program to help struggling small businesses. Restaurant and retail businesses can apply for stabilization grants, with eligible individuals qualifying for up to $50,000. And the Chicago Bulls introduced new vice president of basketball operations, Bryson Graham, who is black. He's asking fans for patience as he works to build the roster, draft well, and establish a clear team identity. One of his first major tasks is hiring a new head coach. Get BIN News now on demand 24/7 on the iHeartRadio app.
10: I'm Kevin Brown on your home for 24/7 News, the Black Information Network. Gas prices keep rising. Experts say even if the war with Iran ends now, drivers shouldn't expect immediate relief at the pump.
11: There's going to be some lag in just things have been bottled up for so long that it's going to take some time for those logistical networks to get back and the oil to actually get not just out of the Gulf, but get to where it needs to be and then, you know, refined and turned into gasoline.
10: That's Nick Jarmus with AAA. U.S. gas prices typically peak in summer months when refineries switch to a more expensive summer blend of gasoline, which functions better in the heat. AAA puts today's national average at $4.55 a gallon, up from $4.30 a week ago. An Atlanta-based musician is facing charges for a shooting in Florida. Donald Anderson, who goes by the stage name Jay Wick, was arrested for a shooting that happened April 25th. Police accuse Anderson of shooting an 18-year-old on the beach, then continuing his night as if nothing happened by performing at the Vibes Club just hours later. Anderson rose to fame following the release of his song, Pork Chop Sandwich.
12: Hey, I'm from the country. We put hot sauce on a pork chop sandwich.
10: It's been streamed more than 5 million times on Spotify. Anderson was arrested in Atlanta and is awaiting extradition to Florida to face charges of attempted murder. Former chief financial officer, slutty vegan founder Pinky Cole's now closed restaurant Bar Vegan, Aaron Madison, faces criminal charges in Georgia, including theft, forgery, and money laundering. He's accused of orchestrating fraudulent financial transactions totaling over $87,000 for personal gain. Madison allegedly withdrew company funds through unauthorized transactions and transferred them across multiple bank accounts in a money laundering scheme. This news follows a lawsuit filed by a former employee over unpaid wages, in which Cole, Madison, and another co-owner were accused of withholding tips and failing to meet wage requirements. Cole, who was not charged in connection with Madison's indictment, clarified she had no personal ownership or financial interest in Bar Vegan. Sheila Lynch, a retired black woman from Tennessee, has evidence that her neighbors have been secretly surveilling her in her home for over 5 months. She suspects a teenage boy with a specific MAC address is behind the surveillance, which includes cloning her phones and infiltrating her online accounts. Lynch believes the neighbors formed a criminal consortium to bully and harass her after a revenge video was circulated. She claims the group has been monitoring her daily activities, threatening her and attempting to control her life, with intentions to steal from her and potentially harm her. Lynch compares their behavior to Nazi and Ku Klux Klan tactics and vows to expose their actions. Maryland Governor Wes Moore unveiled a historical marker commemorating the House of Reformation, a former segregated juvenile detention facility with a dark racial history. The marker honors black boys sent to the House of Reformation in Cheltenham, Maryland, who endured abuse and neglect. Investigations revealed evidence of unmarked graves connected to the site. The unveiling is part of efforts to acknowledge Maryland's history of racial injustice and ensure the victims are not forgotten. The House of Reformation symbolizes a painful legacy, and the marker represents a step toward recognizing a long-overlooked tragedy in the state's past. I'm Kevin Brown on your home for Black News First, the Black Information Network.
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15: I'm Bill Black with another Bet You Didn't Know music fact. Okay, this is Patrice Rushens. And this was her big, big record, Forget Me Nots. But did you know there was a very, very, very big record written for Patrice Rushens that she declined? Let me explain. Okay, surely you know this song.

0: Prince had a major crush on her, and she was already seeing someone, so she felt it was best if she declined the record. Wow. I'm Bill Black with another Bet You Didn't Know Music Fact on the Black Information Network.
1: I'm Mike Stevens on your home for Black News First, the Black Information Network. Will Los Angeles's Black mayor, Karen Bass, be reelected? Well, that could depend on how she did in the first televised mayoral election debate. Many of the issues discussed have been talked about continuously since she came into office, including homelessness, which she says is improving, but admits it's still a problem.
2: Homelessness going down 2 years in a row for the first time doesn't mean we don't still have homelessness.
1: Some election polls have favored Bass, while others say opponent Nithya Raman is in the lead. Well, this is an update on a story we've been following out of the Detroit area. A well-known Black community leader known for founding a mentoring group that helped young Black men is now facing multiple felony charges. Mark Watts, president of a Detroit area chamber of commerce and founder of the Boys to Men mentoring program, has been charged with receiving or concealing stolen vehicles and possessing forged license plates. This is how it sounded in his initial court appearance.
3: Mr. Watts, you're charged with 3 counts of receiving and concealing stolen property, a motor vehicle. You're also charged with forged license documents or plates. Do you understand that?
4: Yes.
3: Do you have any questions regarding the charges or the maximum possible penalty?
4: No.
1: Investigators say the case began after a traffic stop showed Watts was driving a re-tagged stolen car, with additional stolen vehicles later found at his Detroit car lot and his home. Watts has pleaded not guilty and has been released on bond. Black Virginia Attorney General Jay Jones is joining colleagues in 21 other states in opposing a proposed postal service rule that would allow certain firearms to be sent and received by mail. Critics say this is the kind of thing that, if it goes through, would have a devastating impact on the Black community that is already dealing with serious gun violence problems. I'm Mike Stevens on the Black Information Network. Now your local news.
5: A Black man arrested for the murder of a 19-year-old Charlotte woman is accused of torturing her for months. WBTV obtained an affidavit that reveals the victim, Isabella Strobe, suffered broken bones and stab wounds when officers found her tied to a bed by a tow strap inside an East Charlotte apartment last weekend. A knife, baseball bat, and sword were all discovered in the apartment. Thomas Hamilton, the 24-year-old suspect, is behind bars on counts of murder and rape. South Carolina's only publicly funded four-year historically Black college is launching a fundraising campaign. South Carolina State University's five-year initiative aims to raise $41 million for program opportunities, facilities, scholarships, athletics, and support for faculty and staff. The new campaign was announced Wednesday, just days after several state lawmakers wrote a letter calling for the school to be defunded. Their letter was in response to SC State uninviting Lieutenant Governor Pamela Evett, who is also running for governor, from speaking at commencement. That's what's happening in the area. I'm Alexandria Iacomone on your home for Black News First, Charlotte's BIN 98.7.
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8: Americans are grappling with a huge question right now. Can we trust the cops?
9: These are the different reasons people were put on the list. Falsifying reports or records.
8: What if I told you that in states all across the country,
9: issuance of unlawful orders,
8: there are lists that could tell you if individual cops were trustworthy.
9: Obedience to laws and policies.
8: These lists can draw a straight line from an officer's name to past misconduct. The problem is, there's a good chance you're not allowed to see them.
10: To turn a blind eye is basically saying, well, I hope the justice system works. That's not good enough for me.
8: This is the story of how these secret lists have warped our view of cops for decades.
11: It was confusing for me because I had, for all intents and purposes, as you said, won. But it didn't feel like I won for the right reasons. It felt really dirty.
4: We're talking about police officers who carry a gun and a badge and who have the right to arrest us. It's a special trust.
8: It's a story of how these lists have turned the criminal justice system on its head.
12: Just because someone's on the list doesn't mean they did something wrong. They're like, that happened to you? Why are you still doing this job? And I whisper to them, I go, I don't know.
9: Once you know there's a secret, all those blacked out marks, everybody's wanted the Lori list. That's sort of like the Holy Grail.
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13: The budget resolution opens a pathway for a $70 billion reconciliation bill, which can be passed by the Senate by passing a filibuster.
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1: A big Supreme Court decision means one of the two black majority voting districts in Louisiana has to go. The Black Information Network.
14: What will take place in the wake of this is actually racialized gerrymandering, that there is a thumb on the scale for electing white officials.
7: Black News first.
15: BIN News This Hour, I'm Andrea Coleman. Coming up, the latest on the U.S. war with Iran, plus...
16: I think that as a community, we need to give grace and recognize that when people need to step away to take care of themselves, we all have a certain amount of time on this earth. Unfortunately, we have seen a lot of family members that have passed unexpectedly. I don't know if that's the case, but what I do know is she loves her family, she loves her grandkids. She's done her work.
15: Questions swirl around the unexpected resignation of a black mayor who was just reelected. And a civil rights organization enters a plea in a federal fraud case. But first, here's BIN News Now. The Trump administration's plan to have the U.S. Navy escort cargo ships through the Strait of Hormuz could restart soon. President Trump said he originally suspended Project Freedom at the request of Pakistan to help move the ball forward on peace talks with Iran. Today, there were reports it was put on hold after Saudi Arabia suspended the U.S. military from using its bases and airspace in the operation. Well, now the Wall Street Journal reports both Saudi Arabia and Kuwait have lifted their suspensions and the operation could proceed at any time. It comes as Iran reviews a U.S. peace plan, a reported one-page memorandum of understanding that sets a framework to end the war and start negotiations on Iran's nuclear program. One of the nation's black female mayors is stepping down. Charlotte Mayor Vi Lyles is announcing her resignation just 6 months after re-election. Lyles says that effective June 30th, she will resign to spend time with her family and to allow for fresh leadership to take over the city. Charlotte at-large City Council member LaWanna Mayfield, who is also black, says she stands with the mayor in her decision.
16: She's done her work, so I am going to support the fact that she wants to go spend time and watch her grandbabies grow up and not miss those special events, because you know, if you have grandparents, you want them there at your recital, you want them there for your school projects. Now she has the time to put herself first after putting the community at the forefront for many years and honestly taking a lot of hits from within council.
15: Lyles' career spans more than three decades in Charlotte city government, which led to her being elected as mayor in 2017. Lyles is Charlotte's first black female mayor. After Lyles' resignation, Charlotte City Council will appoint someone to fill the position until December 2027, with several council members considered contenders for the next election. The Southern Poverty Law Center is pleading not guilty to multiple fraud and money laundering charges brought by the Trump administration. The Department of Justice alleges the organization defrauded donors by making payments of at least $3 million to informants connected to extremist groups, including the KKK, between 2014 and 2023. The SPLC was arraigned in federal court in Montgomery, Alabama this afternoon, and the organization released a statement after the appearance asserting that the charges are provably wrong. The group's interim president and CEO also noted the SPLC will continue to fight white supremacy and various forms of injustice, no matter what. This is BIN News This Hour. Be sure to follow us wherever you get your podcasts. I'm Andrea Coleman on the Black Information Network, home of Black News First.
7: You're
17: here's what's trending this hour. Mississippi is dealing with the aftermath after tornadoes tore through the state Wednesday night. More than a dozen people are injured and over 300 homes were damaged across several counties following the twisters. The Southern Poverty Law Center is pleading not guilty to multiple fraud and money laundering charges brought by the Trump administration. And egg consumption is associated with a lower risk of Alzheimer's disease for seniors 65 and older. I'm Amber Payton, and that's what's trending.
18: 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Here's Morgan Wood.
19: South Carolina State University is launching a $41 million fundraising campaign aimed at expanding scholarships, improving campus facilities, and investing in athletics and academic programs. The five-year initiative, called the Power of SC State, comes as the HBCU faces growing national attention and recent controversy on campus. University leaders say the campaign is designed to strengthen the student experience and position SC State as a leading research institution. So far, the university says donors have already contributed more than $17 million, including funding for a multi-million dollar stadium renovation. School officials also report private donations increased by 34% this fiscal year. The announcement comes just days after political backlash surrounding the university's commencement speaker decision and an ongoing lawsuit involving the school's foundation. With the latest in HBCU news, I'm Morgan Wood on the Black Information Network, your home for Black News First.
20: Here are some of the stories we're following now in the Black Information Network. Patience is the word as life gets back to normal after a record-breaking bomb cyclone brought freezing temps and snow. The pressure is on Congress to get the government fully funded. Will protests have an impact on money for DHS and ICE? And Black History Month is here. 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
26: Cell phones have been an integral part of connecting our modern world. But did you know a black nuclear engineer pioneered the technology for them? Henry Thomas Sampson was born in 1934 in Jackson, Mississippi. He earned his bachelor's degree in chemical engineering from Purdue University in 1956, followed by his master's degree from UCLA in 1961 and his PhD shortly after. In 1971, Henry Sampson created the Gamma Electric Cell. It's a device which produced long-lasting power to satellites. Sampson's innovation caught the attention of the Motorola Company, which then placed his patented technology into their telephones. This eventually led to the very first telephone calls being made using cell phones. Henry Sampson passed on June 4th, 2015. His genius and black excellence helped create the globally connected world we share today. This is Tammy Eswick for the Black Information Network.
27: 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I'm Mike Strautmanis, and my history lives here.
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3: I'm Esther Dillard on your home for 24/7 News, the Black Information Network. Here are your top stories. With national gas prices hitting $4.50 a gallon, Americans are turning to carpooling to survive. Will Los Angeles's Black mayor, Karen Bass, be reelected? This could depend on how she did in the first televised mayoral election debate. And immigration activists say they're worried about the potential use of facial recognition being used by ICE in New York City. Advocates rallied in Brooklyn Thursday, protesting against a high-tech company.
4: What we are witnessing right now is the deliberate expansion of a detention and deportation machine.
3: The alleged facial recognition software is developed by Palantir, which does partner with the federal government. Advocates say it allows ICE to feed in faces to help them track down wanted immigrants. But according to the ACLU Minnesota, recent studies have shown facial recognition software has been biased when it comes to people with dark skin tones. Also, accuracy rates weren't impressive for people of color, women, children, and elderly individuals. In Sacramento, California, families and advocates gathered at the state capitol to honor missing and murdered indigenous people and demanded better protections. Tribes from across California joined an annual vigil on Wednesday night. Over 900 Native Americans are missing nationwide, and 84% have faced violence. Homicide is the leading cause of death for indigenous people, according to the CDC. A black author and political strategist is flipping the script on the racial justice conversation, and the title of his new book says it all. Steve Phillips, best-selling author of Brown is the New White, releases his latest work, Are White Men Smarter Than Everyone Else? Playing Offense in the Fight for Racial Justice in America. Phillips argues that for 50 years, America has been asking the wrong question. Instead of focusing on why there are so few black and brown people in positions of power, he says we should be asking why white men hold so much of it. He calls the concept swamp, straight white American male preference. And he says the data backs it up.
5: White men are 29% of the country. And yet they hold 90% of the CEO positions. They get 90% of the venture capital funding. They've had, 98% or whatever of the presidents of the United States. And so what is that about? And so that's a different inquiry. That's a different set of solutions.
3: Phillips says this isn't just a moral argument. It's a legal and strategic playbook for going on offense. The book is now available. And finally, Sunday, the women of the Black Information Network are coming together to share reflections and candid conversations on the strength, resilience, love, and lifetime impact of Black motherhood. Join us for Reflections of the Black Mom Journey, a BIN Mother's Day special, Sunday at 9 a.m. and 9 p.m. Eastern on the Black Information Network. I'm Esther Dillard on your home for Black News First, the Black Information Network.
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6: Florida's unemployment rate is rising again. The jobless rate rose to 4.7% in March, more than a full point higher than a year ago.
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28: If it feels like you're spending half of your paycheck at the gas pump right now, you're not imagining it. Gas prices across the country just climbed to an average of $5.54 a gallon, the highest they've been in nearly 4 years. And experts say the war involving Iran is a major reason why. Since the conflict began in late February, gas prices have jumped more than 50%, adding about $1.50 more per gallon for drivers. And for working families already stretched thin by groceries, rent, and childcare, this is getting hard. The Midwest is seeing some of the fastest spikes, including states like Michigan, Ohio, Indiana, and Illinois. Experts say the problem is bigger than just oil prices. The Strait of Hormuz, one of the world's largest, most important shipping routes, is still heavily disrupted, slowing fuel supplies worldwide. And unfortunately, relief may not come anytime soon. Analysts warn if tensions continue overseas, Americans could still be dealing with high gas prices throughout the summer. With Money News at 24 and 54 minutes past each hour, I'm Mimi Brown on your home for Black News First, the Black Information Network.
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1: New legal fallout in Alabama's redistricting fight. Attorneys are asking a federal court to hold Republican Secretary of State Wes Allen in contempt. He's accused of rushing to change the state's congressional map and violating a 2025 court order. The dispute, according to WBRC, centers around the court-approved map that created a minority district. That same district that elected a Black representative, Shamari Fick. Here's attorney U.W. Clement, who's a Black man and who happens to be Alabama's first Black federal judge in modern times. Here's WBRC.
7: The state further represented that it will not challenge on appeal the duration of an injunction that requires the Secretary of State to use a special plan for the 2026, 2028, and 2030 congressional elections.
8: Mr. Sergeant-at-Arms, clear the room. Clear the room. Mr. Sergeant-at-Arms, clear the room.
1: A room clearing day two of Tennessee's special session where debates got hot as Republicans unveiled the new congressional map. It splits Shelby County into three districts. Democrats argue the plan harms Black voters. Activist Stacey Abrams, who's a Black woman, called the proposal rigged maps that decide elections before a single vote is cast.
3: And speaking of Tennessee, Willis Lincoln T.J. Hardaway has been named to succeed his father, longtime Black Tennessee State Representative G.A. Hardaway, in the 93rd District. G.A. Hardaway passed away April 24th. He was 71 years old. And U.S. Secretary of State Marco Rubio says he plans to slap new sanctions on Cuba's military industrial enterprise, its leader, and a state-owned natural resources company. According to Axios, this matters because the Trump administration is trying to force a regime change in Cuba. While there's no universally accepted figure on how many Black people live in Cuba, according to MinorityRights.com, the number could be somewhere between 33% to 60%, with some identifying as Black, others Afro-Cuban, and still others identifying as mulatto or mixed race.
1: I'm Tammy Eswick, along with Esther Dillard on your home for Black News First, the Black Information Network. Now here's your healthy minute.
19: Utz is recalling two of its popular potato chip brands over potential salmonella contamination concerns. The company says select Zapp's and Dirty Brand varieties are under recall after milk powder used in certain seasonings was recalled separately after possible contamination. While Utz says its own testing came back negative for salmonella, it is issuing a voluntary recall out of an abundance of caution. So far, no illnesses have been reported, but officials are warning consumers not to eat the affected products and to check packaging details. Food safety experts say recalls like this can hit the Black community harder since processed and packaged foods are often more common in areas with limited access to fresh grocery options and health care. Federal data also shows Black Americans face higher rates of foodborne illness complications, making early recalls and public alerts especially critical. That's your Healthy Minutes. I'm Morgan Wood on the Black Information Network, BINnews.com, your home for Black News First.

when brother number one was putting together his fourth album, he was accepting submissions of songs. Enter brother number two. Brother number two submits a song for brother number one's album, but brother number one says, uh-uh, that's trash. So brother number

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3: Amber Payton with BIN News Now. The three major candidates for Los Angeles mayor had a heated debate Wednesday night. Reality TV star Spencer Pratt called black mayor Karen Bass a liar over the Palisades fire response, while Bass and Pratt also criticized city council member Nithya Raman.
4: No name calling, please.
5: She's lying, though.
3: The two top candidates in the June 2nd primary will advance to November's general election. The Los Angeles City Council has unanimously voted to end pretextual police stops. The tactic allows officers to pull drivers over for minor violations while investigating possible evidence of a more serious crime. Civil rights advocates say the stops disproportionately target black and Latino communities. And rapper Kodak Black is facing new legal trouble after being arrested on a drug trafficking charge in Florida. The rapper, whose real name is Bill Capri, was booked into the Orange County Jail Wednesday. Court records say the case stems from a November incident near an Orlando nonprofit where gunfire was reported. Get BIN News Now on demand 24/7 on the iHeartRadio app.
6: I'm Kevin Brown on your home for 24/7 News, the Black Information Network. A senior advisor to the World Health Organization says the hantavirus outbreak on a cruise ship in the Atlantic has never happened before. FIU infectious disease expert Dr. Eileen Marty says the problem is that many exposed passengers disembarked and may be spreading the virus in at least five countries, including the U.S.
7: I do not think that we're going to have to have anywhere near the kinds of concerns or worries as we did a few years ago with COVID-19. It's a very different virus. It spreads differently.
6: Dr. Marty says the World Health Organization is monitoring passengers and those they come in contact with for the symptoms of the hantavirus. She says it starts with flu symptoms and results in the lungs filling with fluid. So far, at least three people have died and three others are sick. Higher gas prices are impacting most Americans, but restaurants are getting hit with a double whammy.
8: Lots of restaurant suppliers actually add fuel surcharges to the bill.
6: Kelsey Erickson with the Texas Restaurant Association says at the same time, the public is dining out less as they cut down on trips. They're asking families to check out new restaurants close to home instead of paying higher delivery fees. Baltimore City's black mayor, Brandon M. Johnson, has launched the Residential Property Tax Payment Plan program, allowing eligible residential property owners to catch up on past due real property taxes through structured monthly payments as low as $25. The program aims to prevent home loss and compensate residents fairly for their properties. While some council members question the cost and necessity of the initiative, city officials emphasize the financial risk of doing nothing. The program has already garnered interest from about 900 people, with the majority of eligible residents being black and brown homeowners in Baltimore. To apply for the program, residents can visit baltimore-dof.promise-pay.com. The Michigan Chronicle's 2026 Men of Excellence Awards and Induction Celebration honors black men in Detroit who exemplify leadership in various fields, such as education, healthcare, business, and community service. The honorees include individuals from diverse sectors, including the church, education, healthcare, economic development, and public service. These men are recognized for their contributions to shaping the region's civic, professional, cultural, educational, and economic landscape. The event highlights the importance of black leadership and service in Detroit, emphasizing the impact of these men on their communities and the broader society. The honorees represent a wide range of institutions and sectors, reflecting a shared commitment to excellence and responsibility in their work. The Michigan Chronicle is powered by Real Times Media. In honor of the 10-year anniversary of Muhammad Ali's death, the Muhammad Ali Center will hold a day of compassion on June 3rd as a global day of service and community action. The event will kick off Ali Fest, a week-long celebration in Louisville, Kentucky, and will focus on coordinated acts of service led by various community groups. Cities across the U.S. and internationally are encouraged to participate in the Day of Compassion to honor Ali's legacy of generosity and inspire unity through service. Muhammad Ali's widow, Lani Ali, emphasizes the importance of daily acts of compassion in bridging divides and bringing out the best in humanity. I'm Kevin Brown on your home for Black News First, the Black Information Network.
4: On August 7th, 1948, Alice Coachman made history as the first black woman to win an Olympic gold medal. Her victory in the high jump at the London Olympic Summer Games cemented her legacy as a trailblazer in sports and beyond. Coachman was born in Albany, Georgia in 1923 and grew up in the segregated South where opportunities for black athletes, particularly women, were scarce. Despite these challenges, her determination was undeniable. She trained barefoot on dirt roads with homemade equipment, proving that passion can overcome the biggest obstacles. At the 1948 Olympics, Coachman's high jump cleared the bar at 5 feet 6 and 1/8 inches, and she became the first black woman to win a gold medal. Beyond the track, Coachman became a role model and advocate for young athletes, encouraging them to pursue their dreams, regardless of any barriers along the way. As we celebrate all of our country's gold medal winners, let's also take a moment to remember Alice Coachman, the first black woman to win an Olympic gold medal. This is Bree Wood for the Black Information Network.
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5: I'm Mike Stevens on your home for Black News First, the Black Information Network. Questions continue around the FBI search of offices connected to Black Virginia State Senator Eloise Lucas. She was one of those involved in the successful effort to redistrict Virginia to come up with more Democratic districts in the state. Now, some wonder if this is related to Donald Trump's alleged efforts against his political enemies. But it's been pointed out an investigation against her started during the Biden administration. Lucas's daughter says she does not know why the FBI was at her mother's office and business Wednesday, speaking here to Wavy News 10 Television.
9: They hear the search of everything, anything related to Lucas.
5: Black Democratic Congressman Bobby Scott said Lucas deserves due process and a presumption of innocence. House Speaker Don Scott, who's also black, urged the public not to jump to conclusions. Democrats are retaining control of the Michigan State Senate with African-American Shedrick Green winning a special election in the 35th Senate District there. Green got nearly 59% of the vote compared to 39% for the Republican challenger. This is just one of the many elections the BIN is keeping you updated on this summer. Well, with Spirit Airlines shutting down, thousands are now searching for a new job. Many of them are black. During a recent Sunday service, Black Bishop Henry Fernandez, the founder of the Faith Center in Sunrise, Florida, did something nice and needed for members of his congregation who worked at Spirit.
10: You're going to be all right. Here's the reason why. Spirit Airlines, I think they were in business for 34 years. Before Spirit existed, God did. He's going to take care of you. This is not the church. Out of my own pocket, I'm giving each of you $500. It's a start. I'm doing this because I've been there.
5: I'm Mike Stevens on the Black Information Network. Now your local news.
11: A black man arrested for the murder of a 19-year-old Charlotte woman is accused of torturing her for months. WBTV obtained an affidavit that reveals the victim, Isabella Strobe, suffered broken bones and stab wounds when officers found her tied to a bed by a toe strap inside an East Charlotte apartment last weekend. A knife, baseball bat, and sword were all discovered in the apartment. Thomas Hamilton, the 24-year-old suspect, is behind bars on counts of murder and rape. South Carolina's only publicly funded four-year historically black college is launching a fundraising campaign. South Carolina State University's five-year initiative aims to raise $41 million for program opportunities, facilities, scholarships, athletics, and support for faculty and staff. The new campaign was announced Wednesday, just days after several state lawmakers wrote a letter calling for the school to be defunded. Their letter was in response to SC State uninviting Lieutenant Governor Pamela Evett, who is also running for governor, from speaking at commencement. That's what's happening in the area. I'm Alexandria Ikemoni on your home for Black News First, Charlotte's BIN 98.7.
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14: Remember how the 14-year-old version of yourself felt? 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You lived through it. You're living through it now. You got this, kid.
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15: For minority groups, we are spiraling towards being an anti-democratic country. 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That's what's on the ballot in November.
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16: Tupac's family has filed a wrongful death lawsuit against Dwayne Keefe D. Davis, who's the only living person charged with the rapper's murder.
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17: BIN News This Hour, I'm Andrea Coleman. Coming up, the latest on the U.S. war with Iran. Plus,
18: I think that as a community, we need to give grace and recognize that when people need to step away to take care of themselves, we all have a certain amount of time on this earth. Unfortunately, we have seen a lot of family members that have passed unexpectedly. Case, but what I do know is she loves her family, she loves her grandkids, she's done her work.
17: Questions swirl around the unexpected resignation of a black mayor who was just reelected, and a civil rights organization enters a plea in a federal fraud case. But first, here's BIN News Now. The Trump administration's plan to have the U.S. Navy escort cargo ships through the Strait of Hormuz could restart soon. President Trump said he originally suspended Project Freedom at the request of Pakistan to help move the ball forward on peace talks with Iran. Today, there were reports it was put on hold after Saudi Arabia suspended the U.S. military from using its bases and airspace in the operation. Well, now the Wall Street Journal reports both Saudi Arabia and Kuwait have lifted their suspensions and the operation could proceed at any time. It comes as Iran reviews a U.S. peace plan, a reported one-page memorandum of understanding that sets a framework to end the war and start negotiations on Iran's nuclear program. One of the nation's black female mayors is stepping down. Charlotte Mayor Vi Lyles is announcing her resignation just 6 months after re-election. Lyles says that effective June 30th, she will resign to spend time with her family and to allow for fresh leadership to take over the city. Charlotte at-large City Council member LaWanna Mayfield, who is also black, says she stands with the mayor in her decision.
18: She's done her work, so I am going to support the fact that she wants to go spend time and watch her grandbabies grow up and not miss those special events, because you know, if you have grandparents, you want them there at your recital, you want them there for your school projects. Now she has the time to put herself first after putting the community at the forefront for many years, and honestly taking a lot of hits from within council.
17: Lowes's career spans more than three decades in Charlotte city government, which led to her being elected as mayor in 2017. Lowes is Charlotte's first black female mayor. After Lowes's resignation, Charlotte City Council will appoint someone to fill the position until December 2027, with several council members considered contenders for the next election. The Southern Poverty Law Center is pleading not guilty to multiple fraud and money laundering charges brought by the Trump administration. The Department of Justice alleges the organization defrauded donors by making payments of at least $3 million to informants connected to extremist groups, including the KKK, between 2014 and 2023. The SPLC was arraigned in federal court in Montgomery, Alabama, this afternoon, and the organization released a statement after the appearance asserting that the charges are provably wrong. The group's interim president and CEO also noted the SPLC will continue to fight white supremacy and various forms of injustice, no matter what. This is BIN News this hour. Be sure to follow us wherever you get your podcasts. I'm Andrea Coleman on the Black Information Network, home of Black News First.
3: Here's what's trending this hour. A U.S. proposal to end the war in Iran is still being considered by Iran. President Trump has expressed optimism towards a peace deal being reached, but also says if Iran rejects the proposal, the bombing will be more intense than it was before. Jeffrey Epstein's purported suicide note has been released to the public. The note was found by Epstein's cellmate after Epstein's first suicide attempt. And Meta says it will use AI to scan photos and videos to see if a user is under the age of 13. I'm Amber Payton, and that's what's trending.
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19: It's been a rough few months for NFL star Stephon Diggs. He lost the Super Bowl. Rapper Cardi B left him, and he was cut by the New England Patriots. Now Diggs has been found not guilty of assault in Massachusetts after he was accused of choking his personal chef during an argument in late 2025.
20: As a fan, I want to see Stephon Diggs back in the NFL.
19: No. From his 4th and 1 podcast, here's NFL MVP Cam Newton.
20: He's just such a superior talent.
21: Yeah.
20: Like, I don't like to see this because I know the temptation that they're faced with.
19: Pittsburgh Steelers receiver DK Metcalf will not face charges following an altercation with a fan. The incident happened at Ford Field back in December. Lions fan Ryan Kennedy was talking to Metcalf when the player allegedly threw his hands toward Kennedy's face.
22: Holy offense number 62.
19: The NFL may not need replacement refs for the upcoming season. The League and Referees Association has a new collective bargaining agreement, both scheduled for this week.
23: That penalty is declined. Touchdown!
19: The sides have been negotiating for the last 2 years, but hit a roadblock months ago. Hit your sports at 14 and 44 past each and every hour. I'm Ray Harris on the Black Information Network.
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24: We begin with Los Angeles, California Mayor Karen Bass. The city's black mayor is being sued by the Los Angeles Fire Department union boss Freddy Escobar. The federal lawsuit names Bass and the city of Los Angeles.
26: Bass is accused of running a smear campaign against Escobar, a 36-year-old veteran of the LAFD and the elected president of the United Firefighters of Los Angeles, Local 112. The lawsuit says Bass retaliated against Escobar after he was publicly critical of the LAFD's lack of resources during the Palisades fire. Escobar accuses the mayor and her senior staff of directing LAFD officials to issue misleading statements to the media, suggesting he was being investigated for abusing overtime. The lawsuit also says Escobar and Bass had a heated confrontation in her office just days after the deadly Palisades fire. I'm Morgan Wood on the Black Information Network.
27: Now to a massive manhunt over several months long that has come to an end. A black man who allegedly shot a Memphis, Tennessee police officer in February has been apprehended. The Tennessee Bureau of Investigation announced Donnell Maxwell was captured Thursday morning in Memphis by the U.S. Marshals Service, along with deputies from the Shelby County Sheriff's Office. Maxwell was wanted for criminally attempted first-degree murder after investigators say he shot the Memphis police officer on February 26th. The injured officer was released from the hospital a few days later. Maxwell was on the TBI's most wanted list. There was a $32,000 reward for information leading to his arrest. A grieving black father recounts the evening his daughter, Brittany Members, was gunned down.
28: He said, so we can't come in and fire a shot
0: point blank to my baby's head. Everyone's carrying guns in the Quaid. You know, no one's coming forward with any information to help them solve the crime.
27: That is Hollis Members. Investigators say Brittany Members was hosting an after prom party for her daughter. Two masked men tried to get in and were denied entry. In an instant, the celebration turned to chaos. Partygoers began spilling into the streets to flee the scene. So far, no arrests have been made.
24: In South Carolina, the state's only publicly funded four-year historically black college is launching a fundraising campaign. South Carolina State University's five-year initiative aims to raise $41 million for program opportunities, facilities, scholarships, athletics, and support for faculty and staff. The new campaign was announced just days after several state lawmakers wrote a letter calling for the school to be defunded. And finally, Morgan State University's School of Social Work hosted a conference titled Empowering Caregivers, Resources, Resilience, and Renewal. The event highlighted the importance of caregivers' well-being and provide a platform for sharing experiences. Attendees including Dr. Tina Jordan, the Black Chair of the Gerontology Specialization at Morgan State, emphasized the need for caregivers to prioritize self-care. I'm Mike Moore, along with Nicole Deal on your home for 24/7 News, the Black Information Network.
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3: Comedian Dave Chappelle is sitting down with former First Lady Michelle Obama for a wide-ranging conversation on her podcast, IMO, in my opinion. During the nearly two-hour discussion, Chappelle opened up about fame, parenting, politics, and the current state of the country, saying today's headlines feel more appalling by the day. The conversation also touched on controversy surrounding some of Chappelle's past comedy specials, with the comedian saying the media removed nuance from jokes that sparked backlash. The episode, recorded in Yellow Springs, Ohio, is drawing major attention online for its candid mix of comedy, culture, and political commentary. Elsewhere in entertainment, John Legend, Janelle Monáe, and Parliament Funkadelic are set to headline the inaugural Los Angeles Jazz Festival. Scheduled to take place across several LA venues over 17 days this August, festival organizers are hoping to attract hundreds of thousands of attendees. More performers will be announced in the coming weeks. Tickets are available at LAJazzFestival.com. With the latest in entertainment, I'm Morgan Wood on the Black Information Network. BINnews.com, your home for Black News First.
4: In 2019, marine scientists discovered the remains of the Clotilda at the bottom of Alabama's Mobile River. The Clotilda is believed to be the last known intact U.S. slave ship. In 1860, the Clotilda smuggled 110 Africans to Alabama, decades after the importation of slaves was outlawed in the United States. To hide the crime, the ship's captain, William Foster, burned and sunk the ship. Surviving ancestors of that final harrowing journey went on to establish Africa Town, which still exists today. In her best-selling book, Barracoon, released in 2018, Zora Neale Hurston tells the story of Cudjoe Lewis, the last enslaved African on the Clotilda. The book details Lewis's experiences aboard the slave ship and his role in founding Africa Town. Lewis died in 1935 at the age of 94. Africa Town and the Clotilda are an intricate part of the national conversation about reparations, highlighting the lasting legacy of this dark chapter in American history. I'm Andrea Coleman on the Black Information Network.
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8: A facility in Maryland where young Black boys were sent for rehabilitation is getting a new marker in Prince George's County. The House of Reformation, also known as Boys Village, was established in 1873. Black Governor Wes Moore and Black Maryland State Delegate Jeffrey Long Jr. were there for the unveiling of the new marker.
9: The adjacent grounds hold the history of young Black boys who were sent here under a system of segregation that treated them as less worthy of care, less deserving of opportunity, and more in need of control than compassion.
8: According to NBC News, many of the boys were denied education, suffered years of forced labor and abuse, and never made it out alive.
7: The total number of confirmed hantavirus cases linked to a luxury cruise ship has now risen to 5. Hantavirus is a deadly disease. Hantavirus is a deadly disease typically linked to rat droppings. Those newly confirmed cases are among people recently medically evacuated from the ship to receive treatment in the Netherlands. So far, 3 deaths have been recorded in connection to the suspected outbreak on the cruise ship. An Atlanta-based rapper is facing charges for a shooting in Florida. Donald Anderson, who goes by the stage name Jay Wick, was arrested for a shooting that happened in April. Police accuse Anderson of shooting an 18-year-old on a beach and then continuing his night as if nothing happened. Anderson rose to fame following the release of his song, Pork Chop Sandwich.
10: Hey, I'm from the country. We put hot sauce on a pork chop sandwich.
7: It's been streamed over 5 million times on Spotify. Anderson was arrested in Atlanta and is waiting extradition to Florida on charges of attempted murder.
8: And finally, Black comedian Dave Chappelle recently appeared on former Black First Lady Michelle Obama's IMO podcast, sharing his thoughts on the current political climate. The comedian says the headlines get more appalling every day, noting what is happening right now is insufferable. He also joked about learning new geopolitical terms like Strait of Hormuz. At the same time, he says his Ohio community makes him feel hopeful by coming together in tough times. I'm Nicole Deal, along with my

0: 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Your Washington Roundup is next.
1: Iran is still considering a proposal from the U.S. that would end the war. That's according to multiple reports. U.S. Ambassador to the United Nations, Mike Waltz, says what Iran is doing is detrimental to the world, and they don't want the fighting to end.
2: Collective punishment of the entire world to try to resolve some type of dispute. It's unacceptable, it's immoral, and it's illegal in international law.
1: President Trump has expressed optimism towards a peace deal being reached, but also said if Iran rejects the proposal, the bombing will be more intense than it was before. That's your Washington Roundup. I'm Morgan Wood, your White House correspondent in Washington, D.C., on the Black Information Network. BINnews.com, your home for Black News First.
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5: On December 9th, 1946, in Philadelphia, Howard Stanley Frankie Beverly was born. In 1970, he would form the group Raw Soul, which later was renamed Maze. Under the mentorship of Marvin Gaye, Frankie Beverly and Maze would go on to give us 9 gold albums. Frankie Beverly and Maze live experience was more like a party than a concert. Dressed in his signature all white, crowds would stand at their feet and sing to the top of their lungs.
6: Ooh, and pray. I like sunshine and rain.
5: Sadly, on September 10th, 2024, Frankie Beverly left us with hits for lifetimes to come.

0: Misinformation Network.
1: Americans are expected to spend a record-breaking $38 billion to celebrate Mother's Day this year. And if you think this Mother's Day is costing a little more than last year's, it is not your imagination. Inflation is still hanging around, so the cost of just about everything, like eating out and flowers, is running a little higher than usual. And with a war in Iran, gas prices are not helping either. When the cost of fuel jumps up, it gets more expensive to ship flowers, keep inventory in stock, and deliver those last-minute gifts. The National Retail Federation says overall, consumers will spend an average of $284 a person, beating the previous Mother's Day record set in 2023. Other top Mother's Day spending categories include greeting cards, special outings like restaurant visits, jewelry, and electronics. But there is still something that is consistent. The number one Mother's Day gift is still flowers. Money News at 24 and 54 minutes past each hour. I'm Nicole Deal on your home for Black News First, the Black Information Network.
2: I'm Amber Payton with BIN News Now. The top three candidates for Los Angeles mayor faced off Wednesday. Black Mayor Karen Bass, Councilwoman Nithya Raman, and independent candidate Spencer Pratt clashed over the Palisades fire, police staffing, and homelessness.
3: And so the winds reached close to 100 miles an hour.
2: Pratt blamed Bass for the fire response, while Bass defended her record and pointed criticism at former L.A. Fire Chief Kristen Crowley. Black Washington, D.C. Mayor Muriel Bowser is launching a grant program to help struggling small businesses. Restaurant and retail businesses can apply for stabilization grants, with eligible individuals qualifying for up to $50,000. And the Chicago Bulls introduced new vice president of basketball operations, Bryson Graham, who is Black. He's asking fans for patience as he works to build the roster, draft well, and establish a clear team identity. One of his first major tasks is hiring a new head coach. Get BIN News Now on demand 24/7 on the iHeartRadio app.
4: I'm Kevin Brown on your home for 24/7 News, the Black Information Network. Gas prices keep rising. Experts say even if the war with Iran ends now, drivers shouldn't expect immediate relief at the pump.
5: There's going to be some lag in just things have been bottled up for so long that it's going to take some time for those logistical networks to get back and the oil to actually get not just out of the Gulf, but get to where it needs to be and then, you know, refined and turned into gasoline.
4: That's Nick Jarmus with AAA. U.S. gas prices typically peak in summer months when refineries switch to a more expensive summer blend of gasoline, which functions better in the heat. AAA puts today's national average at $4.55 a gallon, up from $4.30 a week ago. An Atlanta-based musician is facing charges for a shooting in Florida. Donald Anderson, who goes by the stage name Jay Wick, was arrested for a shooting that happened April 25th. Police accuse Anderson of shooting an 18-year-old on the beach, then continuing his night as if nothing happened by performing at the Vibes Club just hours later. Anderson rose to fame following the release of his song, Pork Chop Sandwich.
6: Hey, I'm from the country. We put hot sauce on a pork chop sandwich.
4: It's been streamed more than 5 million times on Spotify. Anderson was arrested in Atlanta and is awaiting extradition to Florida to face charges of attempted murder. Former chief financial officer of Slutty Vegan founder Pinky Coles, now closed restaurant Bar Vegan, Aaron Madison, faces criminal charges in Georgia, including theft, forgery, and money laundering. He's accused of orchestrating fraudulent financial transactions totaling over $87,000 for personal gain. Madison allegedly withdrew company funds through unauthorized transactions and transferred them across multiple bank accounts in a money laundering scheme. This news follows a lawsuit filed by a former employee over unpaid wages, in which Cole, Madison, and another co-owner were accused of withholding tips and failing to meet wage requirements. Cole, who was not charged in connection with Madison's indictment, clarified she had no personal ownership or financial interest in Bar Vegan. Sheila Lynch, a retired Black woman from Tennessee, has evidence that her neighbors have been secretly surveilling her in her home for over 5 months. She suspects a teenage boy with a specific MAC address is behind the surveillance, which includes cloning her phones and infiltrating her online accounts. Lynch believes the neighbors formed a criminal consortium to bully and harass her after a revenge video was circulated. She claims the group has been monitoring her daily activities, threatening her and attempting to control her life, with intentions to steal from her and potentially harm her. Lynch compares their behavior to Nazi and Ku Klux Klan tactics and vows to expose their actions. Maryland Governor Wes Moore unveiled a historical marker commemorating the House of Reformation, a former segregated juvenile detention facility with a dark racial history. The marker honors black boys sent to the House of Reformation in Cheltenham, Maryland, who endured abuse and neglect. Investigations revealed evidence of unmarked graves connected to the site. The unveiling is part of efforts to acknowledge Maryland's history of racial injustice and ensure the victims are not forgotten. The House of Reformation symbolizes a painful legacy, and the marker represents a step toward recognizing a long-overlooked tragedy in the state's past. I'm Kevin Brown on your home for Black News First, the Black Information Network.
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9: People will come, Ray. Most definitely come.
10: Born in Mississippi in 1931, James Earl Jones would become a powerful symbol of resilience and excellence. From the Great White Hope to voicing Darth Vader.
11: No, I am your father.
10: Jones' resonant voice and commanding presence helped him become one of the most distinguished actors of his generation. Crediting poetry and acting for helping him overcome a childhood stutter, his Broadway debut would come in 1957. Winning his first Tony Award in 1968, he would go on to join a select group of entertainers by also winning a Grammy, Emmy, and Oscar, or EGOT. His impact so powerful, the Court Theater on Broadway was renamed after him in 2022. Breaking barriers in Hollywood and theater at a time when opportunities for black actors were limited.
12: Go through life worried if someone had liked you or not. You best make sure that they are doing right by you.
10: James Earl Jones' success and legacy are a source of inspiration and pride for the black community. Rest in power, James Earl Jones.
13: I'm Mike Stevens on your home for Black News First, the Black Information Network. Will Los Angeles' black mayor, Karen Bass, be reelected? Well, that could depend on how she did in the first televised mayoral election debate. Many of the issues discussed have been talked about continuously since she came into office, including homelessness, which she says is improving, but admits it's still a problem.
14: Homelessness going down 2 years in a row for the first time doesn't mean we don't still have homelessness.
13: Some election polls have favored Bass, while others say opponent Nithya Raman is in the lead. Well, this is an update on a story we've been following out of the Detroit area. A well-known black community leader known for founding a mentoring group that helped young black men is now facing multiple felony charges. Mark Watts, president of a Detroit area chamber of commerce and founder of the Boys to Men mentoring program, has been charged with receiving or concealing stolen vehicles and possessing forged license plates. This is how it sounded in his initial court appearance.
15: Mr. Watts, you're charged with 3 counts of receiving and concealing stolen property, a motor vehicle. You're also charged with forged license documents or plates. Do you understand that?
16: Yes.
15: Do you have any questions regarding the charges or the maximum possible penalty?
16: No.
13: Investigators say the case began after a traffic stop showed Watts was driving a re-tagged stolen car, with additional stolen vehicles later found at his Detroit car lot and his home. Watts has pleaded not guilty and has been released on bond. Black Virginia Attorney General Jay Jones is joining colleagues in 21 other states in opposing a proposed postal service rule that would allow certain firearms to be sent and received by mail. Critics say this is the kind of thing that, if it goes through, would have a devastating impact on the black community that is already dealing with serious gun violence problems. I'm Mike Stevens on the Black Information Network. Now your local news.
17: A black man arrested for the murder of a 19-year-old Charlotte woman is accused of torturing her for months. WBTV obtained an affidavit that reveals the victim, Isabella Strobe, suffered broken bones and stab wounds when officers found her tied to a bed by a toe strap inside an East Charlotte apartment last weekend. A knife, baseball bat, and sword were all discovered in the apartment. Thomas Hamilton, the 24-year-old suspect, is behind bars on counts of murder and rape. South Carolina's only publicly funded four-year historically black college is launching a fundraising campaign. South Carolina State University's five-year initiative aims to raise $41 million for program opportunities, facilities, scholarships, athletics, and support for faculty and staff. The new campaign was announced Wednesday, just days after several state lawmakers wrote a letter calling for the school to be defunded. Their letter was in response to SC State uninviting Lieutenant Governor Pamela Evatt, who was also running for governor, from speaking at commencement. That's what's happening in the area. I'm Alexandria Ikemoni on your home for Black News First, Charlotte's BIN 98.7.
16: The NABJ is committed to training and supporting Black journalists, media professionals, journalism students, and educators. 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
4: That budget resolution opens a pathway for a $70 billion reconciliation bill, which can be passed by the Senate by passing a filibuster.
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5: A big Supreme Court decision means one of the two black majority voting districts in Louisiana has to go.
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6: What will take place in the wake of this is actually racialized gerrymandering, that there is a thumb on the scale for electing white officials.
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7: BIN News This Hour, I'm Andrea Coleman. Coming up, the latest on the U.S. war with Iran, plus...
8: I think that as a community, we need to give grace and recognize that when people need to step away to take care of themselves, we all have a certain amount of time on this earth. Unfortunately, we have seen a lot of family members that have passed unexpectedly. If that's the case, but what I do know is she loves her family, she loves her grandkids, she's done her work.
7: Questions swirl around the unexpected resignation of a black mayor who was just reelected, and a civil rights organization enters a plea in a federal fraud case. But first, here's BIN News Now. The Trump administration's plan to have the U.S. Navy escort cargo ships through the Strait of Hormuz could restart soon. President Trump said he originally suspended Project Freedom at the request of Pakistan to help move the ball forward on peace talks with Iran. Today, there were reports it was put on hold after Saudi Arabia suspended the U.S. military from using its bases and airspace in the operation. Well, now the Wall Street Journal reports both Saudi Arabia and Kuwait have lifted their suspensions and the operation could proceed at any time. It comes as Iran reviews a U.S. peace plan, a reported one-page memorandum of understanding that sets a framework to end the war and start negotiations on Iran's nuclear program. One of the nation's black female mayors is stepping down. Charlotte Mayor Vi Lyles is announcing her resignation just 6 months after re-election. Lyles says that effective June 30th, she will resign to spend time with her family and to allow for fresh leadership to take over the city. Charlotte at-large City Council member LaWanna Mayfield, who is also black, says she stands with the mayor in her decision.
8: She's done her work, so I am going to support the fact that she wants to go spend time and watch her grandbabies grow up and not miss those special events, because you know, if you have grandparents, you want them there at your recital, you want them there for your school projects. Now she has the time to put herself first after putting the community at the forefront for many years and honestly taking a lot of hits from within council.
7: Lyles' career spans more than three decades in Charlotte city government, which led to her being elected as mayor in 2017. Lyles is Charlotte's first black female mayor. After Lyles' resignation, Charlotte City Council will appoint someone to fill the position until December 2027, with several council members considered contenders for the next election. The Southern Poverty Law Center is pleading not guilty to multiple fraud and money laundering charges brought by the Trump administration. The Department of Justice alleges the organization defrauded donors by making payments of at least $3 million to informants connected to extremist groups, including the KKK, between 2014 and 2023. The SPLC was arraigned in federal court in Montgomery, Alabama this afternoon, and the organization released a statement after the appearance asserting that the charges are provably wrong. The group's interim president and CEO also noted the SPLC will continue to fight white supremacy and various forms of injustice no matter what. This is BIN News This Hour. Be sure to follow us wherever you get your podcasts. I'm Andrea Coleman on the Black Information Network, home of Black News First.
9: Here's what's trending this hour. Mississippi is dealing with the aftermath after tornadoes tore through the state Wednesday night. More than a dozen people are injured and over 300 homes were damaged across several counties following the twisters. The Southern Poverty Law Center is pleading not guilty to multiple fraud and money laundering charges brought by the Trump administration. And egg consumption is associated with a lower risk of Alzheimer's disease for seniors 65 and older. I'm Amber Payton, and that's what's trending.
2: 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Here's Morgan Wood.
10: South Carolina State University is launching a $41 million fundraising campaign aimed at expanding scholarships, improving campus facilities, and investing in athletics and academic programs. The five-year initiative, called the Power of SC State, comes as the HBCU faces growing national attention and recent controversy on campus. University leaders say the campaign is designed to strengthen the student experience and position SC State as a leading research institution. So far, the university says donors have already contributed more than $17 million, including funding for a multi-million dollar stadium renovation. School officials also report private donations increased by 34% this fiscal year. The announcement comes just days after political backlash surrounding the university's commencement speaker decision and an ongoing lawsuit involving the school's foundation. With the latest in HBCU news, I'm Morgan Wood on the Black Information Network, your home for Black News First.
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10: The opinions, beliefs, and viewpoints expressed in this commentary are those of the author and do not necessarily represent those of BIN and its founding partners and employees. Now it's time to bring the funk with Roland S. Martin.
12: If you want to understand why we must be fighting hard against Republicans trying to get rid of black congressional districts, Bishop William Barber laid it out on Roland Martin Unfiltered.
13: Here are some things that if we had not had a diverse Congress because of the Voting Rights Act, here are things that would not have ever existed. The American Rescue Plan that put $1.9 trillion in economic relief to combat COVID would not have passed without a diverse coalition. Infrastructure, investment in jobs, 1.2 million infrastructure. When you talk about this is hurting black, white, and everybody when they want to roll back these laws, the Inflation Reduction Act would not have passed. CHIP and Science Act that put $52 billion in not only semiconductors, I know it's a little technical, but in research to make sure that our communities are not left behind would not have passed. The Affordable Care Act would not have passed. All of these things passed and many others, Roland, only because of the gains of the second Reconstruction and only because we had a diverse Congress where the black congressional caucus was able to be the conscience of the nation and vote and make sure that things were done.
12: This is why it must be all hands on deck. This is why we must have massive protests taking place in state capitals, in Tennessee, in South Carolina, in Alabama, in Florida, in Mississippi, in Texas, in Arkansas, in North Carolina. We must send the message that this generation is not going to be quiet and silent as these people try to destroy the hard-fought black political rights that our ancestors put their lives on the line to get. I'm Roland Martin on the Black Information Network.
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14: I'm Mike Moore.
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14: We begin in Chicago, Illinois, and it's Black Mayor Brandon Johnson. He's trying to convince state lawmakers that Chicago is the best place for the Bears. The mayor lobbied legislative leaders in Springfield to reject the so-called mega projects bill that would help the Bears build a new stadium in Arlington Heights.
16: We already know the governor doesn't like the bill. The Bears do not like the bill. There are members in the Senate caucus, both sides of the aisle that do not like the bill.
14: Johnson said there is a benefit for everyone if the Bears remain in Chicago because the city is an economic driver for the entire state. The mayor also urged lawmakers to increase the city's share of state revenue and advance several new city taxing authorities.
15: In Georgia, we are learning that qualifying will be held from Monday through Wednesday of next week. That is for candidates who want a chance to fill the remainder of the late David Scott's term in Congress. The black congressman died April 22nd. According to the Georgia Secretary of State's office, the qualifying fee for the race is $5,220. During Scott's funeral, his daughter, Marcy Scott, said she plans to run for his seat.
17: He would have it no other way. And that would be what I would want to do, is definitely make sure that his voters, his constituents, do not miss out.
15: The special election is set for Tuesday, July 28th. Over in Kentucky, Black Republican U.S. Senate hopeful Daniel Cameron announced a Kentucky First campaign tour to meet voters around the state. This comes on the heels of being snubbed by President Donald Trump, who endorsed opponent Andy Barr. The president then gave opponent Nate Morris a position in his administration. Here's Cameron and Barr.
18: Whether you are center-right, constitutionally minded, a traditional Trump conservative, or liberty minded, there's a home for you on Team Cameron.
19: If you want to nominate the most electable candidate in the general election, someone who has a proven track record of defeating Democrats and winning, don't take a risk with someone who's lost to a Democrat in a statewide race.
15: Morris eventually dropped out of the race, making the Republican U.S. Senate primary a two-candidate race.
14: Three HBCUs, including Florida A&M, Mississippi Valley State, and Alabama A&M, have received NCAA sanctions for academic progress rate penalties in the 2024-25 academic year. Florida A&M, Alabama A&M, and Mississippi Valley State received APA scores of 918, 897, and 894, respectively, all below the required 930 for passing. And finally, Houston, Texas is expanding its Juneteenth celebrations this year with the launch of 19 Days of Juneteenth, a month-long series of events throughout June. The programming will take place in historic black neighborhoods like the 3rd Ward, 4th Ward, and 5th Ward, culminating in celebrations on June 19th. I'm Mike Moore, along with Nicole Deal, on your home for 24/7 News, the Black Information Network.
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22: 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Jakes passes his 100 million plus Potter's House empire to his kids. The establishment is valued between $20 and $147 million.
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14: The historic A.G. Gaston Motel in Birmingham, Alabama, known for its role in the civil rights movement, will close temporarily in May for a $4 million renovation.
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14: And I'm Mike Moore on your home for 24/7 News, the Black Information Network.
15: Police in South Carolina say a black teenager planned and staged his own kidnapping. 17-year-old Samaj Gardner was forcibly taken from his Lexington home by two armed black men who threatened to kill his family members. But according to police, all of that was fake. His mother and grandmother are heartbroken.
0: You want to be a grown man? Come to me in that way. I know they won't, but that's what should have happened. So many other ways to handle what they did. I mean, they had a gun on her as well.
15: According to NBC News, Gardner now faces a slew of charges, including 6 counts of kidnapping and 6 counts of first-degree assault and battery.
14: Former Vice President Kamala Harris is making it clear she wants full transparency about her loss in 2024. Harris telling donors she thinks the Democratic National Committee should release its long-promised autopsy report on what went wrong. The chair of the DNC is keeping that review under wraps, even as Harris weighs a possible comeback in 2028. The report might reveal how Harris's campaign reportedly burned through $1.5 billion and struggled with voter outreach. On to other news now. Gas prices continue to rise. Experts say even if the war with Iran ends now, drivers should not expect immediate relief at the pump.
1: There's going to be some lag, and just things have been bottled up for so long that it's going to take some time for those logistical networks to get back and the oil to actually get not just out of the Gulf, but get to where it needs to be and then, you know, refined and turned into gasoline.
15: And finally, Senator Rick Scott of Florida is taking on Washington with a message. Stop trusting big government. While costs for housing and health care explode, Scott is fighting to hold bureaucrats accountable. His plan? No budget, no pay. He says if Congress does not do its job and fund the government on time, they do not get a paycheck, period. I'm Nicole Deal, along with Mike Moore, on your home for Black News First, the Black Information Network. Your Healthy Minute is next.
21: According to the American Heart Association, 1 in 3 adults will suffer from cardiovascular disease in his or her lifetime. The good news is that there are smart steps you can take now to keep your heart healthy. One small heart smart step is to grab a daily 1 ounce handful of almonds. Clinical studies indicate that almonds have the potential to lower cholesterol levels as part of a low saturated fat diet. The U.S. Food and Drug Administration has recognized almonds with this heart health claim. It stated that scientific evidence suggests but does not prove that eating 1.5 ounces of most nuts each day, such as almonds, as part of a diet low in saturated fat and cholesterol may reduce the risk of heart disease. There's also good news about good fats. U.S. dietary guidelines recommend that the majority of your fat intake be unsaturated. One serving of almonds has 13 grams of unsaturated fat and only 1 gram of saturated fat. To learn more, visit heart.org. And that's your Healthy Minute. I'm Mike Island on the Black Information Network.

0: on the Black Information Network. George Washington Carver, an agricultural scientist, inventor, and educator at Tuskegee University, sought to revitalize southern soil that had been stripped by cotton, a nitrogen-depleting crop. He developed a crop rotation method that alternated the cotton with legumes like peanuts that fixed nitrogen and other edible crops such as corn. This method increased the soil's productive capacity and also gave southern farmers another crop to produce and sell besides cotton, thus diversifying the market. In addition to crop rotation, Dr. Carver promoted the practice of using compost to reintroduce nutrients and add organic matter to the soil. He showed that using compost for soil revitalization increased its productivity by 100-fold compared with previous common methods. Using compost to build soil is a critical practice in organic farming and gardening today. And that's a fact. I'm Big Sue on the Black Information Network.
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3: Amber Payton with BIN News Now. The three major candidates for Los Angeles mayor had a heated debate Wednesday night. Reality TV star Spencer Pratt called Black Mayor Karen Bass a liar over the Palisades fire response, while Bass and Pratt also criticized City Councilmember Nithya Raman.
4: No name calling,
5: please. She just lied, though.
3: The two top candidates in the June 2nd primary will advance to November's general election. The Los Angeles City Council has unanimously voted to end pretextual police stops. The tactic allows officers to pull drivers over for minor violations while investigating possible evidence of a more serious crime. Civil rights advocates say the stops disproportionately target Black and Latino communities. And rapper Kodak Black is facing new legal trouble after being arrested on a drug trafficking charge in Florida. The rapper, whose real name is Bill Capri, was booked into the Orange County Jail Wednesday. Court records say the case stems from a November incident near an Orlando nonprofit where gunfire was reported. Get BIN News Now on demand 24/7 on the iHeartRadio app.
6: I'm Kevin Brown on your home for 24/7 News, the Black Information Network. A senior advisor to the World Health Organization says the hantavirus outbreak on a cruise ship in the Atlantic has never happened before. FIU infectious disease expert Dr. Eileen Marty says the problem is that many exposed passengers disembarked and may be spreading the virus in at least five countries, including the U.S.
7: I do not think that we're going to have to have anywhere near the kinds of concerns or worries as we did a few years ago with COVID-19. It's a very different virus. It spreads differently.
6: Dr. Marty says the World Health Organization is monitoring passengers and those they come in contact with for the symptoms of the hantavirus. She says it starts with flu symptoms and results in the lungs filling with fluid. So far, at least three people have died and three others are sick. Higher gas prices are impacting most Americans, but restaurants are getting hit with a double whammy.
8: Lots of restaurant suppliers actually add fuel surcharges to the bill.
6: Kelsey Erickson with the Texas Restaurant Association says at the same time, the public is dining out less as they cut down on trips. They're asking families to check out new restaurants close to home instead of paying higher delivery fees. Baltimore City's Black Mayor Brandon M. Johnson has launched the Residential Property Tax Payment Plan program, allowing eligible residential property owners to catch up on past due real property taxes through structured monthly payments as low as $25. The program aims to prevent home loss and compensate residents fairly for their properties. While some council members question the cost and necessity of the initiative, city officials emphasize the financial risk of doing nothing. The program has already garnered interest from about 900 people, with the majority of eligible residents being Black and brown homeowners in Baltimore. To apply for the program, residents can visit baltimore-dof.promise-pay.com. The Michigan Chronicle's 2026 Men of Excellence Awards and Induction Celebration honors Black men in Detroit who exemplify leadership in various fields, such as education, healthcare, business, and community service. The honorees include individuals from diverse sectors, including the church, education, healthcare, economic development, and public service. These men are recognized for their contributions to shaping the region's civic, professional, cultural, educational, and economic landscape. The event highlights the importance of Black leadership and service in Detroit, emphasizing the impact of these men on their communities and the broader society. The honorees represent a wide range of institutions and sectors, reflecting a shared commitment to excellence and responsibility in their work. The Michigan Chronicle is powered by Real Times Media. In honor of the 10-year anniversary of Muhammad Ali's death, the Muhammad Ali Center will hold a day of compassion on June 3rd as a global day of service and community action. The event will kick off Ollie Fest, a week-long celebration in Louisville, Kentucky, and will focus on coordinated acts of service led by various community groups. Cities across the U.S. and internationally are encouraged to participate in the Day of Compassion to honor Ali's legacy of generosity and inspire unity through service. Muhammad Ali's widow, Lonnie Ali, emphasizes the importance of daily acts of compassion in bridging divides and bringing out the best in humanity. I'm Kevin Brown on your home for Black News First, the Black Information Network.
0: I'm Uptown Angela on the Black Information Network. In 1895, Mary Fields, also known as Stagecoach Mary, became the first African-American woman to become a U.S. Postal Service Star Route Carrier. She was hired because she was the fastest at hitching a team of six horses. She drove her route with horses and a mule named Moses. Born a slave in 1832 in Tennessee, Mary had a reputation for wearing men's clothes, smoking, drinking, and shooting guns. Before becoming a mail carrier, she worked for 10 years at a convent, but her lifestyle led her to being kicked out of the mission. As a star carrier in Cascade, Montana, her job was to protect the mail on her route from thieves and bandits and to deliver mail. She was the only second woman in the United States and the first African-American woman to serve in that role. When she died in December 1914, she had one of the largest funerals ever in Cascade. And that's a fact. I'm Uptown Angela on the Black Information Network.
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4: I'm Mike Stevens on your home for Black News First, the Black Information Network. Questions continue around the FBI search of offices connected to Black Virginia State Senator Eloise Lucas. She was one of those involved in the successful effort to redistrict Virginia to come up with more Democratic districts in the state. Now, some wonder if this is related to Donald Trump's alleged efforts against his political enemies. But it's been pointed out an investigation against her started during the Biden administration. Lucas's daughter says she does not know why the FBI was at her mother's office and business Wednesday, speaking here to Wavy News 10 Television.
5: They hear the search everything, anything related to Lucas.
4: Black Democratic Congressman Bobby Scott said Lucas deserves due process and a presumption of innocence. House Speaker Don Scott, who's also Black, urged the public not to jump to conclusions. Democrats are retaining control of the Michigan State Senate with African-American Shedrick Green winning a special election in the 35th Senate district there. Green got nearly 59% of the vote compared to 39% for the Republican challenger. This is just one of the many elections the BIN is keeping you updated on this summer. Well, with Spirit Airlines shutting down, thousands are now searching for a new job. Many of them are Black. During a recent Sunday service, Black Bishop Henry Fernandez, the founder of the Faith Center in Sunrise, Florida, did something nice and needed for members of his congregation who worked at Spirit.
9: You're going to be all right. Here's the reason why. Spirit Airlines, I think they were in business for 34 years. Before Spirit existed, God did. He's going to take care of you. This is not the church. Out of my own pocket, I'm giving each of you $500. It's a start. I'm doing this because I've been there.
4: I'm Mike Stevens on the Black Information Network. Now your local news.
10: A Black man arrested for the murder of a 19-year-old Charlotte woman is accused of torturing her for months. WBTV obtained an affidavit that reveals the victim, Isabella Strobe, suffered broken bones and stab wounds when officers found her tied to a bed by a tow strap inside an East Charlotte apartment last weekend. A knife, baseball bat, and sword were all discovered in the apartment. Thomas Hamilton, the 24-year-old suspect, is behind bars on counts of murder and rape. South Carolina's only publicly funded four-year historically Black college is launching a fundraising campaign. South Carolina State University's five-year initiative aims to raise $41 million for program opportunities, facilities, scholarships, athletics, and support for faculty and staff. The new campaign was announced Wednesday, just days after several state lawmakers wrote a letter calling for the school to be defunded. Their letter was in response to SC State uninviting Lieutenant Governor Pamela Evatt, who was also running for governor, from speaking at commencement. That's what's happening in the area. I'm Alexandria Ikamoni on your home for Black News First, Charlotte's BIN 98.7.
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12: On September 17th, 2009, 24-year-old Maitrice Richardson disappeared without a trace in the woods near Malibu, California. She had been arrested at a beachside restaurant for failing to pay a tab and taken to the Lost Hills Sheriff Station.
13: You know, I mean, she's not from that area, and I would hate to wake up to a morning report. Girl lost somewhere with her head chopped off.
14: At least in the station here, she will be separated, but nobody's going to be with her. So at least that's, you know, the plus thing, so you don't have to worry about her safety.
12: This is the same sheriff's station where Mel Gibson was taken to sober up after his drunken rant and then safely driven back to his car. There was no courtesy ride for Maitrice, the young African-American non-celebrity.
15: They knew that she had been released with no car, no money, no cell phone, nothing. And in the dead of night, her mom calls the next morning to tell them that she never came home. And it's like, oh, well, she probably just, you know, they were just very nonchalant and casual about it.
13: She doesn't know the area. She's never been in your area. Well, I think she's depressed. That's what has me.
14: That's worth you more than just her. Okay.
12: The police released her just after midnight.
16: There was nothing right. They had Maitrice victimized from the moment they knew that she was not in the right state of mind she needed to be in. And she needed help. She should have went to a hospital.
12: Maitrice disappeared into the darkness and was never seen alive again. I'm Katherine Townsend, a private investigator, investigative journalist, and host of the podcast Helen Gone. In the third season of Helen Gone, we're going to try to find out what really happened to Maitrice Richardson.
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2: BIN News This Hour, I'm Andrea Coleman. Coming up, the latest on the U.S. war with Iran. Plus,
3: I think that as a community, we need to give grace and recognize that when people need to step away to take care of themselves, we all have a certain amount of time on this earth. Unfortunately, we have seen a lot of family members that have passed unexpectedly. I don't know if that's the case, but what I do know is she loves her family, she loves her grandkids. She's done her work.
2: Questions swirl around the unexpected resignation of a black mayor who was just reelected. And a civil rights organization enters a plea in a federal fraud case. But first, here's BIN News Now. The Trump administration's plan to have the U.S. Navy escort cargo ships through the Strait of Hormuz could restart soon. President Trump said he originally suspended Project Freedom at the request of Pakistan to help move the ball forward on peace talks with Iran. Today, there were reports it was put on hold after Saudi Arabia suspended the U.S. military from using its bases and airspace in the operation. Well, now the Wall Street Journal reports both Saudi Arabia and Kuwait have lifted their suspensions and the operation could proceed at any time. It comes as Iran reviews a U.S. peace plan, a reported one-page memorandum of understanding that sets a framework to end the war and start negotiations on Iran's nuclear program. One of the nation's black female mayors is stepping down. Charlotte Mayor Vi Lyles is announcing her resignation just 6 months after re-election. Lyles says that effective June 30th, she will resign to spend time with her family and to allow for fresh leadership to take over the city. Charlotte at-large City Council member LaWanna Mayfield, who is also black, says she stands with the mayor in her decision.
3: She's done her work, so I am going to support the fact that she wants to go spend time and watch her grandbabies grow up and not miss those special events, because you know, if you have grandparents, you want them there at your recital, you want them there for your school projects. Now she has the time to put herself first after putting the community at the forefront for many years and honestly taking a lot of hits from within council.
2: Lyles's career spans more than three decades in Charlotte city government, which led to her being elected as mayor in 2017. Lyles is Charlotte's first black female mayor. After Lyles's resignation, Charlotte city council will appoint someone to fill the position until December 2027, with several council members considered contenders for the next election. The Southern Poverty Law Center is pleading not guilty to multiple fraud and money laundering charges brought by the Trump administration. The Department of Justice alleges the organization defrauded donors by making payments of at least $3 million to informants connected to extremist groups, including the KKK, between 2014 and 2023. The SPLC was arraigned in federal court in Montgomery, Alabama this afternoon, and the organization released a statement after the appearance asserting that the charges are provably wrong. The group's interim president and CEO also noted the SPLC will continue to fight white supremacy and various forms of injustice, no matter what. This is BIN News This Hour. Be sure to follow us wherever you get your podcasts. I'm Andrea Coleman on the Black Information Network, home of Black News First.
4: Here's what's trending this hour. A U.S. proposal to end the war in Iran is still being considered by Iran. President Trump has expressed optimism towards a peace deal being reached, but also says if Iran rejects the proposal, the bombing will be more intense than it was before. Jeffrey Epstein's purported suicide note has been released to the public. The note was found by Epstein's cellmate after Epstein's first suicide attempt. And Meta says it will use AI to scan photos and videos to see if a user is under the age of 13. I'm Amber Payton, and that's what's trending.
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5: It's been a rough few months for NFL star Stephon Diggs. He lost the Super Bowl. Rapper Cardi B left him, and he was cut by the New England Patriots. Now Diggs has been found not guilty of assault in Massachusetts after he was accused of choking his personal chef during an argument in late 2025.
6: As a fan, I would want to see Stephon Diggs back in the NFL.
7: No.
5: From his Fourth and One podcast, here's NFL MVP Cam Newton.
8: He's just such a superior talent.
7: Yeah.
8: Like, I don't like to see this because I know the temptation that they're faced with.
5: Pittsburgh Steelers receiver DK Metcalf will not face charges following an altercation with a fan. The incident happened at Ford Field back in December. Lions fan Ryan Kennedy was talking to Metcalf when the player allegedly threw his hands toward Kennedy's face.
9: Holy offense number 62.
5: The NFL may not need replacement refs for the upcoming season. The league and referees association has a new collective bargaining agreement both scheduled for this week.
10: That penalty is declined. Touchdown!
7: Sides have been negotiating for the last 2 years, but hit a roadblock months ago. 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I'm Ray Harris on the Black Information Network.
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11: I'm Esther Dillard on your home for 24/7 News, the Black Information Network. Here are your top stories. Slutty Vegan's former CFO is indicted for theft and forgery. More questions surrounding the FBI search of offices connected to Black Virginia State Senator Lucas. And in Tennessee... That's the sound of a crowd of protesters outside the Tennessee state legislature after they passed a new state voter map. The new GOP-drawn congressional map in Tennessee has been signed into law by Republican Governor Bill Lee. NBC News reports lawmakers divided up the state's lone majority black district, swiftly responding to the U.S. Supreme Court's major redistricting ruling last week. State Democrats came together to speak out ahead of the vote.
12: I find it extremely rich that the moment the GOP majority had an opportunity to attack the 9th congressional district, they seized it. That district is 61% black.
13: You will not take our district without a fight. You will not erase the black vote. And damn it, you will not erase the legacy of my ancestors right in my face.
11: This comes following the Supreme Court's ruling striking down Louisiana's map for what it calls unconstitutional gerrymandering that relied too much on race. Republican-controlled Alabama and Mississippi have also started the process to redraw their maps. On Roland Martin Unfiltered, Bishop William Barber weighed in on how the SCOTUS decision will affect diversity in Congress and what diversity has meant for America in the past.
14: If we had not had a diverse Congress because of the Voting Rights Act, here are things that would not have ever existed. The American Rescue Plan that put $1.9 trillion in economic relief to combat COVID would not have passed. Infrastructure, investment, and jobs. The Inflation Reduction Act would not have passed. CHIP and Science Act to make sure that our communities are not left behind.
11: A trailblazer and Charlotte's first black mayor is stepping down. WCNC reports Mayor Vi Lyles, Charlotte's first black female mayor, announces that she will not seek re-election and will resign effectively June 30th. Lyles says she's leaving to spend time with her grandchildren and make room for new leadership. Former Mayor Harvey Gantt credits her with securing a penny sales tax increase for transportation and raising $250 million for racial equity initiatives. Lyles calls her tenure the honor of her life. And finally, in the middle of a political firestorm, South Carolina State University is playing offense. The state's only publicly funded HBCU launches a $41 million fundraising campaign aimed at scholarships, athletics, faculty support, and a $10 million stadium renovation. The announcement comes as Republican lawmakers threaten to defund the school over a commencement speaker controversy, and as the university faces a new lawsuit from its own foundation. South Carolina state officials say donors have already contributed more than $17 million, and they're not slowing down. I'm Esther Dillard on your home for Black News First, the Black Information Network.
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17: He was a public official who discovered corruption in his own department. 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
18: Kevin and Phil were about to dive into an unimaginable world of corruption and depravity that would nearly ruin Phil's career.
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18: Put Kevin's life at risk.
20: Told me to turn around. I wasn't going to turn around. He told me to get on my knees. No.
18: And expose the seediest underbelly of Oregon.
21: Ripping my hair out, shoving pills down my mouth.
18: As having deep ties to the very people who were supposed to police it.
22: There was something very big being hidden.
18: Michael

0: Months after Capri was honored in his hometown of Pompano Beach for his charitable work in the community. And Usher is launching a new internship program aimed at opening doors in the entertainment industry. Through his New Look Foundation and the Boys and Girls Clubs of Greater Detroit, 10 young adults from Detroit and Atlanta will get hands-on experience working behind the scenes on his upcoming tour. Interns will train in areas like production, wardrobe, and operations. Usher says the goal is to turn access into real career pathways. And in celebrity birthdays, we're wishing a very happy birthday to actor Mekhi Phifer. He turns 51. Also, rapper and singer Rico Nasty turns 29. And legendary Grammy-winning R&B and disco singer Thelma Houston is 80. With the latest in entertainment at 17 and 47 minutes past each hour, I'm Bree Wood on the Black Information Network, your home for Black news first.
1: Welcome to the journey around America, where we visit iconic locations connected to Black history. 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The Apollo Theater opened its doors in 1914 as a burlesque theater, but soon became the premier showplace for live musical entertainment. The theater became famous for Amateur Night, a weekly talent show that launched the careers of stars like Lauryn Hill and the Jackson 5.
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7: I'm Tammy Eswick.
8: And I'm Esther Dillard on your home for 24/7 News, the Black Information Network.
7: 17 people have been injured after the National Weather Service says a tornado pushed through Mississippi. Some of the worst damage was in Lincoln County, where the state's Emergency Management Agency says a dozen people were trapped for several hours at a mobile home park. In other places, residents say they lost everything. Here's Dwayne Donaldson, who's a Black man, via WJTV.
9: I'm honestly shattered. Like, I came up here, like I said, 2 years ago with just a backpack and just my jacket on me. Just nothing to my name, just that. Built everything up from scratch for like two years. And then just to watch it all get taken away like.
8: Due to that storm and powerful tornado that ripped across Mississippi, three school districts shut down schools and school offices for the day. This is many roads remain closed due to downed power lines and trees.
7: Three firefighters in the majority Black city of Jackson, Mississippi are on administrative leave pending the outcome of an internal department investigation. So here's what we know from WJTV. The city says the trio visited a downtown Jackson establishment during their shift, but then they had to rush to a fire at a blighted property. WJTV says that's when law enforcement was called and a sobriety test was administered. WJTV says an official told them the firefighters were found to be in violation of departmental policy.
8: And four of the highest paid New Orleans police officers, who are all Black, are under scrutiny after a Fox 8 investigation questioned their timesheets. The TV station says the officers were editing their punch-ins and someone shared supervisor login credentials. One of those officers, Sergeant Henry Burke, faces 10 felony counts. Three others are under investigation. Here's NOPD's top cop, Ann Kirkpatrick, via Fox 8.
10: Are we so legalistic? If you don't punch in at this moment, you have violated a policy. Policies are guidelines.
7: 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I'm Tammy Eswick along with Esther Dillard on your home for Black News First, the Black Information Network. 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
11: President Trump is striking an optimistic tone over ending the war in Iran. Speaking after a word of a deal on the table surfaced, Trump told reporters from the White House that there have been very good talks over the past 24 hours. Iran's foreign ministry spokesperson confirmed his government was reviewing the U.S. plan, a reported one-page memorandum of understanding that sets a framework to end the war and start negotiations on Iran's nuclear program. Chief Justice John Roberts is defending the Supreme Court against the notion that he and other justices are political actors. Roberts shared his view during a conference for lawyers and judges in Pennsylvania and said,

0: we're not simply part of the political process, and there's a reason for that. The Chief Justice pushed back on what he believes are misconceptions held by the American people and asserted that the justices do not make policy decisions. And that's your Washington Roundup. I'm Mike Moore on your home for 24/7 News, the Black Information Network.
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5: 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And for a lot of people, especially families already spending thousands on phones, upgrades, and monthly bills, that matters. Consumers say they paid premium prices for technology they thought they were getting right away. Apple denies any wrongdoing, but agreed to settle the case anyway. If approved by a judge next month, people who bought certain iPhone 15 Pro or iPhone 16 models between June 24 and March 2025 could receive between $25 and $95 per device. The claim website is expected to launch for approval. 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
6: I'm Amber Payton with BIN News Now. The top three candidates for Los Angeles mayor faced off Wednesday. Black Mayor Karen Bass, Councilwoman Nithya Raman, and independent candidate Spencer Pratt clashed over the Palisades fire, police staffing, and homelessness.
7: And so the winds reach close to 100 miles an hour.
6: Pratt blamed Bass for the fire response, while Bass defended her record and pointed criticism at former L.A. Fire Chief Kristen Crowley. Black Washington, D.C. Mayor Muriel Bowser is launching a grant program to help struggling small businesses. Restaurant and retail businesses can apply for stabilization grants, with eligible individuals qualifying for up to $50,000. And the Chicago Bulls introduced new vice president of basketball operations, Bryson Graham, who is Black. He's asking fans for patience as he works to build the roster, draft well, and establish a clear team identity. One of his first major tasks is hiring a new head coach. Get BIN News Now on demand 24/7 on the iHeartRadio app.
8: I'm Kevin Brown on your home for 24/7 News, the Black Information Network. Gas prices keep rising. Experts say even if the war with Iran ends now, drivers shouldn't expect immediate relief at the pump.
9: There's going to be some lag, and just things have been bottled up for so long that it's going to take some time for those logistical networks to get back and the oil to actually get not just out of the Gulf, but get to where it needs to be and then, you know, refined and turned into gasoline.
8: That's Nick Jarmus with AAA. U.S. gas prices typically peak in summer months when refineries switch to a more expensive summer blend of gasoline, which functions better in the heat. AAA puts today's national average at $4.55 a gallon, up from $4.30 a week ago. An Atlanta-based musician is facing charges for a shooting in Florida. Donald Anderson, who goes by the stage name Jay Wick, was arrested for a shooting that happened April 25th. Police accuse Anderson of shooting an 18-year-old on the beach, then continuing his night as if nothing happened by performing at the Vibes Club just hours later. Anderson rose to fame following the release of his song, pork chop sandwich.
10: Hey, I'm from the country. We put hot sauce on pork chop sandwich.
8: It's been streamed more than 5 million times on Spotify. Anderson was arrested in Atlanta and is awaiting extradition to Florida to face charges of attempted murder. Former chief financial officer and Slutty Vegan founder Pinky Coles, now closed restaurant Bar Vegan, Aaron Madison, faces criminal charges in Georgia, including theft, forgery, and money laundering. He's accused of orchestrating fraudulent financial transactions totaling over $87,000 for personal gain. Madison allegedly withdrew company funds through unauthorized transactions and transferred them across multiple bank accounts in a money laundering scheme. This news follows a lawsuit filed by a former employee over unpaid wages, in which Cole, Madison, and another co-owner were accused of withholding tips and failing to meet wage requirements. Cole, who was not charged in connection with Madison's indictment, clarified she had no personal ownership or financial interest in Bar Vegan. Sheila Lynch, a retired black woman from Tennessee, has evidence that her neighbors have been secretly surveilling her in her home for over 5 months. She suspects a teenage boy with a specific MAC address is behind the surveillance, which includes cloning her phones and infiltrating her online accounts. Lynch believes the neighbors formed a criminal consortium to bully and harass her after a revenge video was circulated. She claims the group has been monitoring her daily activities, threatening her and attempting to control her life, with intentions to steal from her and potentially harm her. Lynch compares their behavior to Nazi and Ku Klux Klan tactics and vows to expose their actions. Maryland Governor Wes Moore unveiled a historical marker commemorating the House of Reformation, a former segregated juvenile detention facility with a dark racial history. The marker honors black boys sent to the House of Reformation in Cheltenham, Maryland, who endured abuse and neglect. Investigations revealed evidence of unmarked graves connected to the site. The unveiling is part of efforts to acknowledge Maryland's history of racial injustice and ensure the victims are not forgotten. The House of Reformation symbolizes a painful legacy, and the marker represents a step toward recognizing a long-overlooked tragedy in the state's past. I'm Kevin Brown on your home for Black News First, the Black Information Network.
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0: The United States Senate has had a total of 12 black members, with the first being Hiram Rhodes Rebels, elected in 1870 during the Reconstruction era. Jim Crow and other disenfranchisement tactics led to a gap of nearly 90 years between the first and second U.S. black senators. In 1992, Carol Moseley Braun became the first black woman to serve in the U.S. Senate.
11: I don't know, maybe this is just my day to get to talk about race. Maybe I'm just lucky like that today.
0: Vice President Kamala Harris became the second black female to serve as a U.S. senator in 2017. Barack Obama was the fifth black senator and the first to be elected president of the United States.
12: Race is an issue that I believe this nation cannot afford to ignore right now.
0: While Georgia's Raphael Warnock is the latest black member of the U.S. Senate after his 2021 election. Black U.S. senators have made contributions to the country and paved the way for future generations of black leaders. And that's a fact. This is Mike Moore for the Black Information Network.
13: I'm Mike Stevens on your home for Black News First, the Black Information Network. Will Los Angeles' black mayor Karen Bass be reelected? Well, that could depend on how she did in the first televised mayoral election debate. Many of the issues discussed have been talked about continuously since she came into office, including homelessness, which she says is improving, but admits it's still a problem.
14: Homelessness going down 2 years in a row for the first time doesn't mean we don't still have homelessness.
13: Some election polls have favored Bass, while others say opponent Nithya Raman is in the lead. Well, this is an update on a story we've been following out of the Detroit area. A well-known black community leader known for founding a mentoring group that helped young black men is now facing multiple felony charges. Mark Watts, president of a Detroit area chamber of commerce and founder of the Boys to Men mentoring program, has been charged with receiving or concealing stolen vehicles and possessing forged license plates. This is how it sounded in his initial court appearance.
15: Mr. Watts, you're charged with 3 counts of receiving and concealing stolen property, a motor vehicle. You're also charged with forged license documents or plates. Do you understand that?
16: Yes.
15: Do you have any questions regarding the charges or the maximum possible penalty?
16: No.
13: Investigators say the case began after a traffic stop showed Watts was driving a re-tagged stolen car, with additional stolen vehicles later found at his Detroit car lot and his home. Watts has pleaded not guilty and has been released on bond. Black Virginia Attorney General Jay Jones is joining colleagues in 21 other states in opposing a proposed postal service rule that would allow certain firearms to be sent and received by mail. Critics say this is the kind of thing that, if it goes through, would have a devastating impact on the black community that is already dealing with serious gun violence problems. I'm Mike Stevens on the Black Information Network. Now your local news.
16: A black man arrested for the murder of a 19-year-old Charlotte woman is accused of torturing her for months. WBTV obtained an affidavit that reveals the victim, Isabella Strobe, suffered broken bones and stab wounds when officers found her tied to a bed by a tow strap inside an East Charlotte apartment last weekend. A knife, baseball bat, and sword were all discovered in the apartment. Thomas Hamilton, the 24-year-old suspect, is behind bars on counts of murder and rape. South Carolina's only publicly funded four-year historically black college is launching a fundraising campaign. South Carolina State University's five-year initiative aims to raise $41 million for program opportunities, facilities, scholarships, athletics, and support for faculty and staff. The new campaign was announced Wednesday, just days after several state lawmakers wrote a letter calling for the school to be defunded. Their letter was in response to SC State uninviting Lieutenant Governor Pamela Evett, who is also running for governor, from speaking at commencement. That's what's happening in the area. I'm Alexandria Ikemoni on your home for Black News First, Charlotte's BIN 98.7.
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19: Over the years, host Aaron Menke and the team behind Lore, Unobscured, and Cabinet of Curiosities have scoured the globe to bring you tales from the past with a hint of darkness. From superstitions and folklore to the curious and the bizarre, they gave you a front row seat to stories that explore a whole new side of world history. But now it's time to bring that journey home. Because while America's history books are filled with people, places, and events that sit on lofty pedestals, there's a whole other side of American history that's been forgotten and pushed into the shadows. But unlike those surprise barn finds, the kind where someone discovers a rare classic car hidden in the back of their grandmother's garage, these shadowy tales might have been left to be forgotten for a reason. Tales of unlikely heroes who worked behind the scenes to make our country what it is today. World-changing tragedies that tested this nation's resolve and tenacity, and legends that are powerful examples of this country's unique spirit. Some of these tales are terrifying, while others are delightfully bizarre. All of them, though, are eye-opening, and we've dusted them off and brought them all together for a brand new show that we call American Shadows. Each episode is handcrafted by the Grim and Mild team and narrated by me, Lauren Vogelbaum. And while we might be guiding you down some dark and lonely roads, you're bound to learn a thing or two along the way. After all, you can learn a lot about a place by looking at its shadows. Get ready for a tour of American history unlike any other. Get ready for American Shadows.
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20: Republicans are launching a nationwide redistricting blitz, and in Tennessee, lawmakers are moving fast to redraw, some say, the state's only black majority voting district.
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2: BIN News this hour, I'm Andrea Coleman. Coming up, the latest on the U.S. war with Iran, plus...
3: I think that as a community, we need to give grace and recognize that when people need to step away to take care of themselves, we all have a certain amount of time on this earth. Unfortunately, we have seen a lot of family members that have passed unexpectedly. I don't know if that's the case, but what I do know is she loves her family, she loves her grandkids. She's done her work.
2: Questions swirl around the unexpected resignation of a Black mayor who was just reelected. And a civil rights organization enters a plea in a federal fraud case. But first, here's BIN News Now. The Trump administration's plan to have the U.S. Navy escort cargo ships through the Strait of Hormuz could restart soon. President Trump said he originally suspended Project Freedom at the request of Pakistan to help move the ball forward on peace talks with Iran. Today, there were reports it was put on hold after Saudi Arabia suspended the U.S. military from using its bases and airspace in the operation. Well, now the Wall Street Journal reports both Saudi Arabia and Kuwait have lifted their suspensions and the operation could proceed at any time. It comes as Iran reviews a U.S. peace plan, a reported one-page memorandum of understanding that sets a framework to end the war and start negotiations on Iran's nuclear program. One of the nation's Black female mayors is stepping down. Charlotte Mayor Vi Lyles is announcing her resignation just 6 months after re-election. Lyles says that effective June 30th, she will resign to spend time with her family and to allow for fresh leadership to take over the city. Charlotte at-large City Councilmember LaWanna Mayfield, who is also Black, says she stands with the mayor in her decision.
3: She's done her work, so I am going to support the fact that she wants to go spend time and watch her grandbabies grow up and not miss those special events, because you know, if you have grandparents, you want them there at your recital, you want them there for your school projects. Now she has the time to put herself first after putting the community at the forefront for many years and honestly taking a lot of hits from within council.
2: Lyles' career spans more than three decades in Charlotte city government, which led to her being elected as mayor in 2017. Lyles is Charlotte's first Black female mayor. After Lyles' resignation, Charlotte City Council will appoint someone to fill the position until December 2027, with several council members considered contenders for the next election. The Southern Poverty Law Center is pleading not guilty to multiple fraud and money laundering charges brought by the Trump administration. The Department of Justice alleges the organization defrauded donors by making payments of at least $3 million to informants connected to extremist groups, including the KKK, between 2014 and 2023. The SPLC was arraigned in federal court in Montgomery, Alabama, this afternoon, and the organization released a statement after the appearance asserting that the charges are provably wrong. The group's interim president and CEO also noted the SPLC will continue to fight white supremacy and various forms of injustice, no matter what. This is BIN News this hour. Be sure to follow us wherever you get your podcasts. I'm Andrea Coleman on the Black Information Network, home of Black News First.
4: Here's what's trending this hour. Mississippi is dealing with the aftermath after tornadoes tore through the state Wednesday night. More than a dozen people are injured and over 300 homes were damaged across several counties following the twisters. The Southern Poverty Law Center is pleading not guilty to multiple fraud and money laundering charges brought by the Trump administration. And egg consumption is associated with a lower risk of Alzheimer's disease for seniors 65 and older. I'm Amber Payton, and that's what's trending.
1: 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Here's Morgan Wood.
5: South Carolina State University is launching a $41 million fundraising campaign aimed at expanding scholarships, improving campus facilities, and investing in athletics and academic programs. The five-year initiative, called the Power of SC State, comes as the HBCU faces growing national attention and recent controversy on campus. University leaders say the campaign is designed to strengthen the student experience and position SC State as a leading research institution. So far, the university says donors have already contributed more than $17 million, including funding for a multi-million dollar stadium renovation. School officials also report private donations increased by 34% this fiscal year.
2: The announcement comes just days after political backlash surrounding the university's commencement speaker decision and an ongoing lawsuit involving the school's foundation. With the latest in HBCU news, I'm Morgan Wood on the Black Information Network, your home for Black News First.
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2: The opinions, beliefs, and viewpoints expressed in this commentary are those of the author and do not necessarily represent those of BIN and its founding partners and employees. Now it's time to bring the funk with Roland S. Martin.
9: If you want to understand why we must be fighting hard against Republicans trying to get rid of black congressional districts, Bishop William Barber laid it out on Roland Martin Unfiltered.
10: Here are some things that if we had not had a diverse Congress because of the Voting Rights Act, here are things that would not have ever existed. The American Rescue Plan that put $1.9 trillion in economic relief to combat COVID would not have passed without a diverse coalition. Infrastructure, investment, and jobs. 1.2 million infrastructure. When you talk about this is hurting black, white, and everybody when they want to roll back these laws, the Inflation Reduction Act would not have passed. CHIP and Science Act that put $52 billion in not only semiconductors, I know it's a little technical, but in research to make sure that our communities are not left behind would not have passed. The Affordable Care Act would not have passed. All of these things passed and many others, Roland, only because of the gains of the second Reconstruction and only because we had a diverse Congress where the black congressional caucus was able to be the conscience of the nation and vote and make sure that things were done.
9: This is why it must be all hands on deck. This is why we must have massive protests taking place in state capitals, in Tennessee, in South Carolina, in Alabama, in Florida, in Mississippi, in Texas, in Arkansas, in North Carolina. We must send the message that this generation is not going to be quiet and silent as these people try to destroy the hard-fought black political rights that our ancestors put their lives on the line to get. I'm Roland Martin on the Black Information Network.
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11: I'm Esther Dillard on your home for 24/7 news, the Black Information Network. Here are your top stories. With national gas prices hitting $4.50 a gallon, Americans are turning to carpooling to survive. Will Los Angeles's black mayor, Karen Bass, be reelected? This could depend on how she did in the first televised mayoral election debate. And immigration activists say they're worried about the potential use of facial recognition being used by ICE in New York City. Advocates rallied in Brooklyn Thursday, protesting against a high-tech company.
12: What we are witnessing right now is the deliberate expansion of a detention and deportation machine.
11: The alleged facial recognition software is developed by Palantir, which does partner with the federal government. Advocates say it allows ICE to feed in faces to help them track down wanted immigrants. But according to the ACLU Minnesota, recent studies have shown facial recognition software has been biased when it comes to people with dark skin tones. Also, accuracy rates weren't impressive for people of color, women, children, and elderly individuals. In Sacramento, California, families and advocates gathered at the state capitol to honor missing and murdered indigenous people and demanded better protections. Tribes from across California joined an annual vigil on Wednesday night. Over 900 Native Americans are missing nationwide, and 84% have faced violence. Homicide is the leading cause of death for indigenous people, according to the CDC. A black author and political strategist is flipping the script on the racial justice conversation, and the title of his new book says it all. Steve Phillips, best-selling author of Brown is the New White, releases his latest work, Are White Men Smarter Than Everyone Else? Playing Offense in the Fight for Racial Justice in America. Phillips argues that for 50 years, America has been asking the wrong question. Instead of focusing on why there are so few black and brown people in positions of power, he says we should be asking why white men hold so much of it. He calls the concept swamp, straight white American male preference. And he says the data backs it up.
13: White men are 29% of the country. And yet they hold 90% of the CEO positions. They get 90% of the venture capital funding. They've had, 98% or whatever of the presidents of the United States. And so what is that about? And so that's a different inquiry. That's a different set of solutions.
11: Phillips says this isn't just a moral argument. It's a legal and strategic playbook for going on offense. The book is now available. And finally, Sunday, the women of the Black Information Network are coming together to share reflections and candid conversations on the strength, resilience, love, and lifetime impact of Black motherhood. Join us for Reflections of the Black Mom Journey, a BIN Mother's Day special, Sunday at 9 a.m. and 9 p.m. Eastern on the Black Information Network. I'm Esther Dillard on your home for Black News First, the Black Information Network.
0: Whether it's foreign affairs.
14: Look, we don't benefit from the Straits as much as other countries. 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
15: Or a story from your backyard.
16: A Missouri defense attorney may have his law license suspended for using a racial slur against a black assistant prosecutor in court.
0: What happens next?
17: Unfortunately for travelers, trying to find affordability with one less carrier in the market is really going to be tough.
15: Is on the Black Information Network. 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
18: If it feels like you're spending half of your paycheck at the gas pump right now, you're not imagining it. Gas prices across the country just climbed to an average of $5.54 a gallon, the highest they've been in nearly 4 years. And experts say the war involving Iran is a major reason why. Since the conflict began in late February, gas prices have jumped more than 50%, adding about $1.50 more per gallon for drivers. And for working families already stretched thin by groceries, rent, and childcare, this is getting hard. The Midwest is seeing some of the fastest spikes, including states like Michigan, Ohio, Indiana, and Illinois. Experts say the problem is bigger than just oil prices. The Strait of Hormuz, one of the world's largest, most important shipping routes, is still heavily disrupted, slowing fuel supplies worldwide. And unfortunately, relief may not come anytime soon. Analysts warn if tensions continue overseas, Americans could still be dealing with high gas prices throughout the summer. With Money News at 24 and 54 minutes past each hour, I'm Mimi Brown on your home for Black News First, the Black Information Network.
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19: I'm Tammy Eswick.
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19: New legal fallout in Alabama's redistricting fight. Attorneys are asking a federal court to hold Republican Secretary of State Wes Allen in contempt. He's accused of rushing to change the state's congressional map and violating a 2025 court order. The dispute, according to WBRC, centers around the court-approved map that created a minority district. That same district that elected a black representative, Shamari Figures. Here's attorney U.W. Clemon, who's a black man and who happens to be Alabama's first black federal judge in modern times. Here's WBRC.
20: The state further represented that it will not challenge on appeal the duration of an injunction that requires the Secretary of State to use a special plan for the 2026, 2028, and 2030 congressional elections.
3: Mr. Sergeant-at-Arms, clear the room. Clear the room. Mr. Sergeant-at-Arms, clear the room.
19: A room clearing day two of Tennessee's special session, where debates got hot as Republicans unveiled a new congressional map. It splits Shelby County into three districts. Democrats argue the plan harms black voters. Activist Stacey Abrams, who's a black woman, called the proposal rigged maps that decide elections before a single vote is cast.
11: And speaking of Tennessee, Willis Lincoln T.J. Hardaway has been named to succeed his father, longtime black Tennessee state representative G.A. Hardaway, in the 93rd district. G.A. Hardaway passed away April 24th. He was 71 years old. And U.S. Secretary of State Marco Rubio says he plans to slap new sanctions on Cuba's military industrial enterprise, its leader, and a state-owned natural resources company. According to Axios, this matters because the Trump administration is trying to force a regime change in Cuba. While there's no universally accepted figure on how many black people live in Cuba, according to MinorityRights.com, the number could be somewhere between 33% to 60%, with some identifying as black, others Afro-Cuban, and still others identifying as mulatto or mixed race.
19: I'm Tammy Eswick, along with Esther Dillard, on your home for Black News First, the Black Information Network. Now here's your Healthy Minute.
5: Utz is recalling two of its popular potato chip brands over potential salmonella contamination concerns. The company says select Zapp's and Dirty Brand varieties are under recall after milk powder used in certain seasonings was recalled separately after possible contamination. While Utz says its own testing came back negative for salmonella, it is issuing a voluntary recall out of an abundance of caution. So far, no illnesses have been reported, but officials are warning consumers not to eat the affected products and to check packaging details. Food safety experts say recalls like this can hit the black community harder, since processed and packaged foods are often more common in areas with limited access to fresh grocery options and health care. Federal data also shows black Americans face higher rates of foodborne illness complications, making early recalls and public alerts especially critical. That's your Healthy Minutes. I'm Morgan Wood on the Black Information Network, BINnews.com, your home for Black News First.
16: I'm Kevin Brown with another look at modern-day black history you should know. On January 6, 2021, as chaos engulfed the U.S. Capitol,
21: multiple capital injuries,
16: a group of black officers stood as pillars of resilience and bravery. Among them was Capitol Police Officer Eugene Goodman, who diverted rioters away from the Senate chamber, potentially saving countless lives. Lieutenant Michael Byrd also faced a dire situation, protecting lawmakers from an advancing mob. His decisive actions safeguarded those entrusted to his care. And Officer Harry Dunn fought back against physical threats and racial slurs, standing firm in the defense of the Capitol and democracy. These black officers and many others remind us that the strength of our democracy lies in those who protect it. So let's never forget to honor their heroism and strive for a nation worthy of their sacrifice. For the Black Information Network, I'm Kevin Brown.
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23: Amber Payton with BIN News Now. The three major candidates for Los Angeles mayor had a heated debate Wednesday night. Reality TV star Spencer Pratt called black mayor Karen Bass a liar over the Palisades fire response, while Bass and Pratt also criticized city council member Nithya Raman.
24: No name calling, please.
25: She was lying, though.
23: The two top candidates in the June 2nd primary will advance to November's general election. The Los Angeles City Council has unanimously voted to end pretextual police stops. The tactic allows officers to pull drivers over for minor violations while investigating possible evidence of a more serious crime. Civil rights advocates say the stops disproportionately target black and Latino communities. And rapper Kodak Black is facing new legal trouble after being arrested on a drug trafficking charge in Florida. The rapper, whose real name is Bill Capri, was booked into the Orange County Jail Wednesday. Court records say the case stems from a November incident near an Orlando nonprofit where gunfire was reported. Get BIN News Now on demand 24/7 on the iHeartRadio app.
16: I'm Kevin Brown on your home for 24/7 News, the Black Information Network.
4: A senior advisor to the World Health Organization says the hantavirus outbreak on a cruise ship in the Atlantic has never happened before. FIU infectious disease expert Dr. Eileen Marty says the problem is that many exposed passengers disembarked and may be spreading the virus in at least five countries, including the U.S.
6: I do not think that we're going to have to have anywhere near the kinds of concerns or worries as we did a few years ago with COVID-19. It's a very different virus. It spreads differently.
4: Dr. Marty says the World Health Organization is monitoring passengers and those they come in contact with for the symptoms of the hantavirus. She says it starts with flu symptoms and results in the lungs filling with fluid. So far, at least three people have died and three others are sick. Higher gas prices are impacting most Americans, but restaurants are getting hit with a double whammy.
8: Lots of restaurant suppliers actually add fuel surcharges to the bill.
4: Kelsey Erickson with the Texas Restaurant Association says at the same time, the public is dining out less as they cut down on trips. They're asking families to check out new restaurants close to home instead of paying higher delivery fees. Baltimore City's Black Mayor Brandon M. Johnson has launched the Residential Property Tax Payment Plan program, allowing eligible residential property owners to catch up on past due real property taxes through structured monthly payments as low as $25. The program aims to prevent home loss and compensate residents fairly for their properties. While some council members question the cost and necessity of the initiative, city officials emphasize the financial risk of doing nothing. The program has already garnered interest from about 900 people, with the majority of eligible residents being black and brown homeowners in Baltimore. To apply for the program, residents can visit baltimore-dof.promise-pay.com. The Michigan Chronicle's 2026 Men of Excellence Awards and Induction Celebration honors black men in Detroit who exemplify leadership in various fields, such as education, healthcare, business, and community service. The honorees include individuals from diverse sectors, including the church, education, healthcare, economic development, and public service. These men are recognized for their contributions to shaping the region's civic, professional, cultural, educational, and economic landscape. The event highlights the importance of black leadership and service in Detroit, emphasizing the impact of these men on their communities and the broader society. The honorees represent a wide range of institutions and sectors, reflecting a shared commitment to excellence and responsibility in their work. The Michigan Chronicle is powered by Real Times Media. In honor of the 10-year anniversary of Muhammad Ali's death, the Muhammad Ali Center will hold a day of compassion on June 3rd as a global day of service and community action. The event will kick off Ali Fest, a week-long celebration in Louisville, Kentucky, and will focus on coordinated acts of service led by various community groups. Cities across the U.S. and internationally are encouraged to participate in the Day of Compassion to honor Ali's legacy of generosity and inspire unity through service. Muhammad Ali's widow, Lonnie Ali, emphasizes the importance of daily acts of compassion in bridging divides and bringing out the best in humanity. I'm Kevin Brown on your home for Black News First, the Black Information Network.
11: This is Esther Dillard with another spotlight on Black excellence. Tyler Perry is one of the most successful figures in the entertainment industry. Born in New Orleans, Louisiana in 1969, Emmett Perry Jr. endured a difficult childhood marked by poverty and abuse. After changing his name and moving to Atlanta in 1992, Tyler Perry began writing and producing stage plays that became highly successful.
21: All you gotta do is take an R&B song, put Jesus in it, and it's a gospel song.
11: What? It was also during that time that he created his signature character, the iconic Mabel Medea Simmons.
24: Yea, though she walked in the valley with the shadow of Little Red Riding Hood and the Three Bears.
11: With an estimated net worth of over $1 billion, Tyler Perry is also a generous philanthropist, having donated millions to such causes as education, civil rights, and disaster relief. And another shining example of Black excellence. I'm Esther Dillard on the Black Information Network.
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16: I'm Mike Stevens on your home for Black News First, the Black Information Network. Questions continue around the FBI search of offices connected to Black Virginia State Senator Eloise Lucas. She was one of those involved in the successful effort to redistrict Virginia to come up with more Democratic districts in the state. Now, some wonder if this is related to Donald Trump's alleged efforts against his political enemies. But it's been pointed out an investigation against her started during the Biden
2: Biden administration. Lucas's daughter says she does not know why the FBI was at her mother's office and business Wednesday, speaking here to Wavy News 10 television.
7: They hear the search everything, anything related to Lucas.
2: Black Democratic Congressman Bobby Scott said Lucas deserves due process and a presumption of innocence. House Speaker Don Scott, who's also black, urged the public not to jump to conclusions. Democrats are retaining control of the Michigan State Senate with African-American Shedrick Green winning a special election in the 35th Senate District there. Green got nearly 59% of the vote compared to 39% for the Republican challenger. This is just one of the many elections the BIN is keeping you updated on this summer. Well, with Spirit Airlines shutting down, thousands are now searching for a new job. Many of them are black. During a recent Sunday service, Black Bishop Henry Fernandez, the founder of the Faith Center in Sunrise, Florida, did something nice and needed for members of his congregation who worked at Spirit.
9: You're going to be all right. Here's the reason why. Spirit Airlines, I think they were in business for 34 years. Before Spirit existed, God did. He's going to take care of you. This is not the church. Out of my own pocket, I'm giving each of you $500. It's a start. I'm doing this because I've been there.
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10: A black man arrested for the murder of a 19-year-old Charlotte woman is accused of torturing her for months. WBTV obtained an affidavit that reveals the victim, Isabella Strobe, suffered broken bones and stab wounds when officers found her tied to a bed by a toe strap inside an East Charlotte apartment last weekend. A knife, baseball bat, and sword were all discovered in the apartment. Thomas Hamilton, the 24-year-old suspect, is behind bars on counts of murder and rape. South Carolina's only publicly funded four-year historically black college is launching a fundraising campaign. South Carolina State University's five-year initiative aims to raise $41 million for program opportunities, facilities, scholarships, athletics, and support for faculty and staff. The new campaign was announced Wednesday, just days after several state lawmakers wrote a letter calling for the school to be defunded. Their letter was in response to SC State uninviting Lieutenant Governor Pamela Evett, who is also running for governor, from speaking at commencement. That's what's happening in the area. I'm Alexandria Ikemoni on your home for Black News First, Charlotte's BIN 98.7.
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25: On June 6, 1984, a well-known Beverly Hills con artist named Ron Levin vanishes without a trace. 8 weeks later, a wealthy Iranian exile is kidnapped out of his home and is never heard from again. At first, the two disappearances seem unrelated, but soon suspicion falls on a group of young men, united by greed and privilege. They are the golden sons of LA's wealthiest families. They drive matching BMWs, wear tailored Armani suits, lunch at Spago's, and run up tabs at LA's hippest hotspots. They call themselves the Billionaire Boys Club. They are united by a common goal. They want all the riches and status they were promised since birth, and they'll stop at nothing to get it. Their leader is Joe Hunt. He's 23 years old, charming and charismatic, and a master of mind games. But Joe's real talent lies in fleecing millions of dollars from wealthy investors in a high-stakes Ponzi scheme. It's a scheme that will slowly implode and put its members on a path to revenge, kidnapping, and murder. I'm Tracy Patton. Join me and my co-host Timothy Oliphant as we dive into Hollywood in the 1980s, when capitalism is king and greed is good. How did Joe Hunt manage to con millions from investors? Why did a group of privileged young men who had it all follow him down a road of destruction? This is the true story of the Billionaire Boys Club.
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14: Florida Democratic Chair Nikki Fried said DeSantis was trying to dehumanize Jeffries and dismantle human decency.
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18: 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Students are going to come to school. Crime is going to come down because they have a sense of purpose and they feel like they can lose something.
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14: A new health report shows nearly 13% of Americans are now using drugs, marijuana, and other supplements like melatonin just to fall asleep.
13: It's the Black Information Network.
20: BIN News this hour, I'm Andrea Coleman. Coming up, the latest on the U.S. war with Iran. Plus,
26: I think that as a community, we need to give grace and recognize that when people need to step away to take care of themselves, we all have a certain amount of time on this earth. Unfortunately, we have seen a lot of family members that have passed unexpectedly. Case, but what I do know is she loves her family, she loves her grandkids, she's done her work.
20: Questions swirl around the unexpected resignation of a black mayor who was just reelected, and a civil rights organization enters a plea in a federal fraud case. But first, here's BIN News Now. The Trump administration's plan to have the U.S. Navy escort cargo ships through the Strait of Hormuz could restart soon. President Trump said he originally suspended Project Freedom at the request of Pakistan to help move the ball forward on peace talks with Iran. Today, there were reports it was put on hold after Saudi Arabia suspended the U.S. military from using its bases and airspace in the operation. Well, now the Wall Street Journal reports both Saudi Arabia and Kuwait have lifted their suspensions and the operation could proceed at any time. It comes as Iran reviews a U.S. peace plan, a reported one-page memorandum of understanding that sets a framework to end the war and start negotiations on Iran's nuclear program. One of the nation's black female mayors is stepping down. Charlotte Mayor Vi Lyles is announcing her resignation just 6 months after re-election. Lyles says that effective June 30th, she will resign to spend time with her family and to allow for fresh leadership to take over the city. Charlotte at-large City Council member LaWanna Mayfield, who is also black, says she stands with the mayor in her decision.
26: She's done her work, so I am going to support the fact that she wants to go spend time and watch her grandbabies grow up and not miss those special events, because you know, if you have grandparents, you want them there at your recital, you want them there for your school projects. Now she has the time to put herself first after putting the community at the forefront for many years and honestly taking a lot of hits from within council.
20: Lyles' career spans more than three decades in Charlotte city government, which led to her being elected as mayor in 2017. Lyles is Charlotte's first black female mayor. After Lyles' resignation, Charlotte City Council will appoint someone to fill the position until December 2027, with several council members considered contenders for the next election. The Southern Poverty Law Center is pleading not guilty to multiple fraud and money laundering charges brought by the Trump administration. The Department of Justice alleges the organization defrauded donors by making payments of at least $3 million to informants connected to extremist groups, including the KKK, between 2014 and 2023. The SPLC was arraigned in federal court in Montgomery, Alabama this afternoon, and the organization released a statement after the appearance asserting that the charges are provably wrong. The group's interim president and CEO also noted the SPLC will continue to fight white supremacy and various forms of injustice no matter what. This is BIN News this hour. Be sure to follow us wherever you get your podcasts. I'm Andrea Coleman on the Black Information Network, home of Black News First.
23: Here's what's trending this hour. A U.S. proposal to end the war in Iran is still being considered by Iran. President Trump has expressed optimism towards a peace deal being reached, but also says if Iran rejects the proposal, the bombing will be more intense than it was before. Jeffrey Epstein's purported suicide note has been released to the public. The note was found by Epstein's cellmate after Epstein's first suicide attempt. And Meta says it will use AI to scan photos and videos to see if a user is under the age of 13. I'm Amber Payton, and that's what's trending.
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4: It's been a rough few months for NFL star Stephon Diggs. He lost the Super Bowl. Rapper Cardi B left him, and he was cut by the New England Patriots. Now Diggs has been found not guilty of assault in Massachusetts after he was accused of choking his personal chef during an argument in late 2025.
5: As a fan, I would want to see Stephon Diggs back in the NFL. No.
4: From his 4th and 1 podcast, here's NFL MVP Cam Newton.
6: He's just such a superior talent.
5: Yeah.
6: Like, I don't like to see this because I know the temptation that they're faced with.
4: Pittsburgh Steelers receiver DK Metcalf will not face charges following an altercation with a fan. The incident happened at Ford Field back in December. Lions fan Ryan Kennedy was talking to Metcalf when the player allegedly threw his hands toward Kennedy's face.
8: Holding offense number 62.
4: The NFL may not need replacement refs for the upcoming season. The League and Referees Association has a new collective bargaining agreement, both scheduled for this week.
17: That penalty is declined. Touchdown!
4: The sides have been negotiating for the last 2 years, but hit a roadblock months ago. Hit your sports at 14 and 44 past each and every hour. I'm Ray Harris on the Black Information Network.
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19: We begin with Los Angeles, California Mayor Karen Bass. The city's Black mayor is being sued by the Los Angeles Fire Department union boss Freddy Escobar. The federal lawsuit names Bass and the city of Los Angeles.
10: Bass is accused of running a smear campaign against Escobar, a 36-year-old veteran of the LAFD and the elected president of the United Firefighters of Los Angeles, Local 112. The lawsuit says Bass retaliated against Escobar after he was publicly critical of the LAFD's lack of resources during the Palisades fire. Escobar accuses the mayor and her senior staff of directing LAFD officials to issue misleading statements to the media, suggesting he was being investigated for abusing overtime. The lawsuit also says Escobar and Bass had a heated confrontation in her office just days after the deadly Palisades fire. I'm Morgan Wood on the Black Information Network.
27: Now to a massive manhunt over several months long that has come to an end. A Black man who allegedly shot a Memphis, Tennessee police officer in February has been apprehended. The Tennessee Bureau of Investigation announced Danelle Maxwell was captured Thursday morning in Memphis by the U.S. Marshals Service, along with deputies from the Shelby County Sheriff's Office. Maxwell was wanted for criminally attempted first-degree murder after investigators say he shot the Memphis police officer on February 26th. The injured officer was released from the hospital a few days later. Maxwell was on the TBI's most wanted list. There was a $32,000 reward for information leading to his arrest. A grieving Black father recounts the evening his daughter, Brittany Members, was gunned down.
28: He said, "So we can't come in," and fired a shot point blank to my baby's head. Everyone's carrying guns, McQuaid. You know, no one's coming forward with any information to help them solve the crime.
27: That is Hollis Members. Investigators say Brittany Members was hosting an after-prom party for her daughter. Two masked men tried to get in and were denied entry. In an instant, the celebration turned to chaos. Partygoers began spilling into the streets to flee the scene. So far, no arrests have been made.
19: In South Carolina, the state's only publicly funded four-year historically Black college is launching a fundraising campaign. South Carolina State University's five-year initiative aims to raise $41 million for program opportunities, facilities, scholarships, athletics, and support for faculty and staff. The new campaign was announced just days after several state lawmakers wrote a letter calling for the school to be defunded. And finally, Morgan State University's School of Social Work hosted a conference titled Empowering Caregivers, Resources, Resilience, and Renewal. The event highlighted the importance of caregivers' well-being and provide a platform for sharing experiences. Attendees including Dr. Tina Jordan, the Black Chair of the Gerontology Specialization at Morgan State, emphasized the need for caregivers to prioritize self-care. I'm Mike Moore, along with Nicole Deal on your home for 24/7 News, the Black Information Network.
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3: Comedian Dave Chappelle is sitting down with former First Lady Michelle Obama for a wide-ranging conversation on her podcast, IMO, in my opinion. During the nearly two-hour discussion, Chappelle opened up about fame, parenting, politics, and the current state of the country, saying today's headlines feel more

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1: I'm Bill Black with another Bet You Didn't Know music fact. Okay, this is Patrice Rushens. And this was her big, big record, Forget Me Not. But did you know there was a very, very, very big record written for Patrice Rushen that she declined? Let me explain. Okay, surely you know this song, right?

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4: And I'm Mike Moore on your home for 24/7 News, the Black Information Network.
3: A facility in Maryland where young black boys were sent for rehabilitation is getting a new marker in Prince George's County. The House of Reformation, also known as Boys Village, was established in 1873. Black Governor Wes Moore and Black Maryland State Delegate Jeffrey Long Jr. were there for the unveiling of the new marker.
5: The adjacent grounds hold the history of young black boys who were sent here under a system of segregation that treated them as less worthy of care, less deserving of opportunity, and more in need of control than compassion.
3: According to NBC News, many of the boys were denied education, suffered years of forced labor and abuse, and never made it out alive.
4: The total number of confirmed hantavirus cases linked to a luxury cruise ship has now risen to 5. Hantavirus is a deadly disease. Hantavirus is a deadly disease typically linked to rat droppings. Those newly confirmed cases are among people recently medically evacuated from the ship to receive treatment in the Netherlands. So far, 3 deaths have been recorded in connection to the suspected outbreak on the cruise ship. An Atlanta-based rapper is facing charges for a shooting in Florida. Donald Anderson, who goes by the stage name Jay Wick, was arrested for a shooting that happened in April. Police accuse Anderson of shooting an 18-year-old on a beach and then continuing his night as if nothing happened. Anderson rose to fame following the release of his song, Pork Chop Sandwich.
6: Hey, I'm from the country. We put hot sauce on a pork chop sandwich.
4: It's been streamed over 5 million times on Spotify. Anderson was arrested in Atlanta and is waiting extradition to Florida on charges of attempted murder.
3: And finally, black comedian Dave Chappelle recently appeared on former black First Lady Michelle Obama's IMO podcast, sharing his thoughts on the current political climate. The comedian says the headlines get more appalling every day, noting what is happening right now is insufferable. He also joked about learning new geopolitical terms like Strait of Hormuz. At the same time, he says his Ohio community makes him feel hopeful by coming together in tough times. I'm Nicole Deal, along with Mike Moore, on your home for black news. First, the Black Information Network. Your Washington Roundup is next.
7: Iran is still considering a proposal from the U.S. that would end the war. That's according to multiple reports. U.S. Ambassador to the United Nations, Mike Waltz, says what Iran is doing is detrimental to the world, and they don't want the fighting to end.
8: Collective punishment of the entire world to try to resolve some type of dispute. It's unacceptable, it's immoral, and it's illegal in international law.
7: President Trump has expressed optimism towards a peace deal being reached, but also said if Iran rejects the proposal, the bombing will be more intense than it was before. That's your Washington Roundup. I'm Morgan Wood, your White House correspondent in Washington, D.C., on the Black Information Network. BINnews.com, your home for black news first.
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When brother number one was putting together his fourth album, he was accepting submissions of songs. Enter brother number two. Brother number two submits a song for brother number one's album, but brother number one says, uh-uh, that's trash.

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2: Americans are expected to spend a record-breaking $38 billion to celebrate Mother's Day this year. And if you think this Mother's Day is costing a little more than last year's, it is not your imagination. Inflation is still hanging around, so the cost of just about everything, like eating out and flowers, is running a little higher than usual. And with a war in Iran, gas prices are not helping either. When the cost of fuel jumps up, it gets more expensive to ship flowers, keep inventory in stock, and deliver those last-minute gifts. The National Retail Federation says overall, consumers will spend an average of $284 a person, beating the previous Mother's Day record set in 2023. Other top Mother's Day spending categories include greeting cards, special outings like restaurant visits, jewelry, and electronics. But there is still something that is consistent. The number one Mother's Day gift is still flowers. Money news at 24 and 54 minutes past each hour. I'm Nicole Deal on your home for Black News First, the Black Information Network.
3: I'm Amber Payton with BIN News Now. The top three candidates for Los Angeles mayor faced off Wednesday. Black Mayor Karen Bass, Councilwoman Nithya Raman, and independent candidate Spencer Pratt clashed over the Palisades fire, police staffing, and homelessness.
4: And so the winds reached close to 100 miles an hour.
3: Pratt blamed Bass for the fire response, while Bass defended her record and pointed criticism at former L.A. Fire Chief Kristen Crowley. Black Washington, D.C. Mayor Muriel Bowser is launching a grant program to help struggling small businesses. Restaurant and retail businesses can apply for stabilization grants, with eligible individuals qualifying for up to $50,000. And the Chicago Bulls introduced new vice president of basketball operations, Bryson Graham, who is Black. He's asking fans for patience as he works to build the roster, draft well, and establish a clear team identity. One of his first major tasks is hiring a new head coach. Get BIN News Now on demand 24/7 on the iHeartRadio app.
5: I'm Kevin Brown on your home for 24/7 News, the Black Information Network. Gas prices keep rising. Experts say even if the war with Iran ends now, drivers shouldn't expect immediate relief at the pump.
6: There's going to be some lag in just things have been bottled up for so long that it's going to take some time for those logistical networks to get back and the oil to actually get not just out of the Gulf, but get to where it needs to be and then, you know, refined and turned into gasoline.
5: That's Nick Jarmus with AAA. U.S. gas prices typically peak in summer months when refineries switch to a more expensive summer blend of gasoline, which functions better in the heat. AAA puts today's national average at $4.55 a gallon, up from $4.30 a week ago. An Atlanta-based musician is facing charges for shooting in Florida. Donald Anderson, who goes by the stage name Jay Wick, was arrested for a shooting that happened April 25th. Police accuse Anderson of shooting an 18-year-old on the beach, then continuing his night as if nothing happened by performing at the Vibes Club just hours later. Anderson rose to fame following the release of his song, Pork Chop Sandwich.
7: Hey, I'm from the country. We put hot sauce on a pork chop sandwich.
5: It's been streamed more than 5 million times on Spotify. Anderson was arrested in Atlanta and is awaiting extradition to Florida to face charges of attempted murder. Former chief financial officer of Slutty Vegan founder Pinky Coles, now closed restaurant Bar Vegan, Aaron Madison, faces criminal charges in Georgia, including theft, forgery, and money laundering. He's accused of orchestrating fraudulent financial transactions totaling over $87,000 for personal gain. Madison allegedly withdrew company funds through unauthorized transactions and transferred them across multiple bank accounts in a money laundering scheme. This news follows a lawsuit filed by a former employee over unpaid wages, in which Cole, Madison, and another co-owner were accused of withholding tips and failing to meet wage requirements. Cole, who was not charged in connection with Madison's indictment, clarified she had no personal ownership or financial interest in Bar Vegan. Sheila Lynch, a retired Black woman from Tennessee, has evidence that her neighbors have been secretly surveilling her in her home for over 5 months. She suspects a teenage boy with a specific MAC address is behind the surveillance, which includes cloning her phones and infiltrating her online accounts. Lynch believes the neighbors formed a criminal consortium to bully and harass her after a revenge video was circulated. She claims the group has been monitoring her daily activities, threatening her and attempting to control her life, with intentions to steal from her and potentially harm her. Lynch compares their behavior to Nazi and Ku Klux Klan tactics and vows to expose their actions. Maryland Governor Wes Moore unveiled a historical marker commemorating the House of Reformation, a former segregated juvenile detention facility with a dark racial history. The marker honors black boys sent to the House of Reformation in Cheltenham, Maryland, who endured abuse and neglect. Investigations revealed evidence of unmarked graves connected to the site. The unveiling is part of efforts to acknowledge Maryland's history of racial injustice and ensure the victims are not forgotten. The House of Reformation symbolizes a painful legacy, and the marker represents a step toward recognizing a long-overlooked tragedy in the state's past. I'm Kevin Brown on your home for Black News First, the Black Information Network.
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10: On August 7th, 1948, Alice Coachman made history as the first black woman to win an Olympic gold medal. Her victory in the high jump at the London Olympic Summer Games cemented her legacy as a trailblazer in sports and beyond. Coachman was born in Albany, Georgia in 1923 and grew up in the segregated South where opportunities for black athletes, particularly women, were scarce. Despite these challenges, her determination was undeniable. She trained barefoot on dirt roads with homemade equipment, proving that passion can overcome the biggest obstacles. At the 1948 Olympics, Coachman's high jump cleared the bar at 5'6" 1/8", and she became the first black woman to win a gold medal. Beyond the track, Coachman became a role model and advocate for young athletes, encouraging them to pursue their dreams regardless of any barriers along the way. As we celebrate all of our country's gold medal winners, let's also take a moment to remember Alice Coachman, the first black woman to win an Olympic gold medal. This is Bree Wood for the Black Information Network.
11: I'm Mike Stevens on your home for Black News First, the Black Information Network. Will Los Angeles' black mayor, Karen Bass, be reelected? Well, that could depend on how she did in the first televised mayoral election debate. Many of the issues discussed have been talked about continuously since she came into office, including homelessness, which she says is improving, but admits it's still a problem.
12: Homelessness going down 2 years in a row for the first time doesn't mean we don't still have homelessness.
11: Some election polls have favored Bass, while others say opponent Nithya Raman is in the lead. Well, this is an update on a story we've been following out of the Detroit area. A well-known black community leader known for founding a mentoring group that helped young black men is now facing multiple felony charges. Mark Watts, president of a Detroit area chamber of commerce and founder of the Boys to Men mentoring program, has been charged with receiving or concealing stolen vehicles and possessing forged license plates. This is how it sounded in his initial court appearance.
13: Mr. Watts, you're charged with 3 counts of receiving and concealing stolen property, a motor vehicle. You're also charged with forged license documents or plates. Do you understand that?
14: Yes.
13: Do you have any questions regarding the charges or the maximum possible penalty?
14: No.
11: Investigators say the case began after a traffic stop showed Watts was driving a re-tagged stolen car with additional stolen vehicles later found at his Detroit car lot and his home. Watts has pleaded not guilty and has been released on bond. Black Virginia Attorney General Jay Jones is joining colleagues in 21 other states in opposing a proposed postal service rule that would allow certain firearms to be sent and received by mail. Critics say this is the kind of thing that, if it goes through, would have a devastating impact on the black community that is already dealing with serious gun violence problems. I'm Mike Stevens on the Black Information Network. 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
2: A black man arrested for the murder of a 19-year-old Charlotte woman is accused of torturing her for months. WBTV obtained an affidavit that reveals the victim, Isabella Strobe, suffered broken bones and stab wounds when officers found her tied to a bed by a toe strap inside an East Charlotte apartment last weekend. A knife, baseball bat, and sword were all discovered in the apartment. Thomas Hamilton, the 24-year-old suspect, is behind bars on counts of murder and rape. South Carolina's only publicly funded four-year historically black college is launching a fundraising campaign. South Carolina State University's five-year initiative aims to raise $41 million for program opportunities, facilities, scholarships, athletics, and support for faculty and staff.
14: The new campaign was announced Wednesday, just days after several state lawmakers wrote a letter calling for the school to be defunded. Their letter was in response to SC State uninviting Lieutenant Governor Pamela Evatt, who was also running for governor, from speaking at commencement. That's what's happening in the area. I'm Alexandria Ikemoni on your home for Black News First, Charlotte's BIN 98.7.
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4: The court narrowed how the Voting Rights Act can be used in redistricting, making it harder to create majority-minority districts. States could see new fights over representation.
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5: This Trump Supreme Court just threw out the protections that were earned by the Civil Rights Movement.
2: What happens next?
6: Florida's Black Democratic Representative Angie Nixon made headlines for disrupting the final passage of a redistricting bill backed by Governor Ron DeSantis.
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7: BIN News this hour, I'm Andrea Coleman. Coming up, the latest on the U.S. war with Iran, plus...
8: I think that as a community, we need to give grace and recognize that when people need to step away to take care of themselves, we all have a certain amount of time on this earth. Unfortunately, we have seen a lot of family members that have passed unexpectedly. That's the case, but what I do know is she loves her family, she loves her grandkids, she's done her work.
7: Questions swirl around the unexpected resignation of a black mayor who was just reelected, and a civil rights organization enters a plea in a federal fraud case. But first, here's BIN News Now. The Trump administration's plan to have the U.S. Navy escort cargo ships through the Strait of Hormuz could restart soon. President Trump said he originally suspended Project Freedom at the request of Pakistan to help move the ball forward on peace talks with Iran. Today, there were reports it was put on hold after Saudi Arabia suspended the U.S. military from using its bases and airspace in the operation. Well, now the Wall Street Journal reports both Saudi Arabia and Kuwait have lifted their suspensions and the operation could proceed at any time. It comes as Iran reviews a U.S. peace plan, a reported one-page memorandum of understanding that sets a framework to end the war and start negotiations on Iran's nuclear program. One of the nation's black female mayors is stepping down. Charlotte Mayor Vi Lyles is announcing her resignation just 6 months after re-election. Lyles says that effective June 30th, she will resign to spend time with her family and to allow for fresh leadership to take over the city. Charlotte at-large City Councilmember LaWanna Mayfield, who is also black, says she stands with the mayor in her decision.
8: She's done her work, so I am going to support the fact that she wants to go spend time and watch her grandbabies grow up and not miss those special events, because you know, if you have grandparents, you want them there at your recital, you want them there for your school projects. Now she has the time to put herself first after putting the community at the forefront for many years and honestly taking a lot of hits from within council.
7: Lyles' career spans more than three decades in Charlotte city government, which led to her being elected as mayor in 2017. Lyles is Charlotte's first black female mayor. After Lyles' resignation, Charlotte City Council will appoint someone to fill the position until December 2027, with several council members considered contenders for the next election. The Southern Poverty Law Center is pleading not guilty to multiple fraud and money laundering charges brought by the Trump administration. The Department of Justice alleges the organization defrauded donors by making payments of at least $3 million to informants connected to extremist groups, including the KKK, between 2014 and 2023. The SPLC was arraigned in federal court in Montgomery, Alabama this afternoon, and the organization released a statement after the appearance asserting that the charges are provably wrong. The group's interim president and CEO also noted the SPLC will continue to fight white supremacy and various forms of injustice no matter what. This is BIN News this hour. Be sure to follow us wherever you get your podcasts. I'm Andrea Coleman on the Black Information Network, home of Black News First.
4: Here's what's trending this hour. Mississippi is dealing with the aftermath after tornadoes tore through the state Wednesday night. More than a dozen people are injured and over 300 homes were damaged across several counties following the twisters. The Southern Poverty Law Center is pleading not guilty to multiple fraud and money laundering charges brought by the Trump administration. And egg consumption is associated with a lower risk of Alzheimer's disease for seniors 65 and older. I'm Amber Payton, and that's what's trending.
3: 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Here's Morgan Wood.
9: South Carolina State University is launching a $41 million fundraising campaign aimed at expanding scholarships, improving campus facilities, and investing in athletics and academic programs. The five-year initiative, called the Power of SC State, comes as the HBCU faces growing national attention and recent controversy on campus. University leaders say the campaign is designed to strengthen the student experience and position SC State as a leading research institution. So far, the university says donors have already contributed more than $17 million, including funding for a multi-million dollar stadium renovation. School officials also report private donations increased by 34% this fiscal year. The announcement comes just days after political backlash surrounding the university's commencement speaker decision and an ongoing lawsuit involving the school's foundation. With the latest in HBCU news, I'm Morgan Wood on the Black Information Network, your home for Black News First.
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11: Cell phones have been an integral part of connecting our modern world. But did you know a Black nuclear engineer pioneered the technology for them? Henry Thomas Sampson was born in 1934 in Jackson, Mississippi. He earned his bachelor's degree in chemical engineering from Purdue University in 1956, followed by his master's degree from UCLA in 1961 and his PhD shortly after. In 1971, Henry Sampson created the Gamma Electric Cell. It's a device which produced long-lasting power to satellites. Sampson's innovation caught the attention of the Motorola Company, which then placed his patented technology into their telephones. This eventually led to the very first telephone calls being made using cell phones. Henry Sampson passed on June 4th, 2015. His genius and Black excellence helped create the globally connected world we share today. This is Tammy Eswick for the Black Information Network.
12: 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I'm Mike Strautmanis, and my history lives here.
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14: And I'm Nicole Deal on your home for 24/7 News, the Black Information Network.
13: We begin in Chicago, Illinois, and it's Black Mayor Brandon Johnson. He's trying to convince state lawmakers that Chicago is the best place for the Bears. The mayor lobbied legislative leaders in Springfield to reject the so-called mega projects bill that would help the Bears build a new stadium in Arlington Heights.
15: We already know the governor doesn't like the bill. The Bears do not like the bill. There are members in the Senate caucus, both sides of the aisle that do not like the bill.
13: Johnson said there is a benefit for everyone if the Bears remain in Chicago because the city is an economic driver for the entire state. The mayor also urged lawmakers to increase the city's share of state revenue and advance several new city taxing authorities.
14: In Georgia, we are learning that qualifying will be held from Monday through Wednesday of next week. That is for candidates who want a chance to fill the remainder of the late David Scott's term in Congress. The black congressman died April 22nd. According to the Georgia Secretary of State's office, the qualifying fee for the race is $5,220. During Scott's funeral, his daughter, Marcy Scott, said she plans to run for his seat.
16: He would have it no other way. And that would be what I would want to do, is definitely make sure that his voters, his constituents, do not miss out.
14: The special election is set for Tuesday, July 28th. Over in Kentucky, Black Republican U.S. Senate hopeful Daniel Cameron announced a Kentucky First campaign tour to meet voters around the state. This comes on the heels of being snubbed by President Donald Trump, who endorsed opponent Andy Barr. The president then gave opponent Nate Morris a position in his administration. Here's Cameron and Barr.
17: Whether you are center-right, constitutionally minded, a traditional Trump conservative, or liberty minded, there's a home for you on Team Cameron.
18: If you want to nominate the most electable candidate in the general election, someone who has a proven track record of defeating Democrats and winning, don't take a risk with someone who's lost to a Democrat in a statewide race.
14: Morris eventually dropped out of the race, making the Republican U.S. Senate primary a two-candidate race.
13: Three HBCUs, including Florida A&M, Mississippi Valley State, and Alabama A&M, have received NCAA sanctions for academic progress rate penalties in the 2024-25 academic year. Florida A&M, Alabama A&M, and Mississippi Valley State received APA scores of 918, 897, and 894, respectively, all below the required 930 for passing. And finally, Houston, Texas is expanding its Juneteenth celebrations this year with the launch of 19 Days of Juneteenth, a month-long series of events throughout June. The programming will take place in historic black neighborhoods like the 3rd Ward, 4th Ward, and 5th Ward, culminating in celebrations on June 19th. I'm Mike Moore, along with Nicole Deal, on your home for 24/7 News, the Black Information Network.
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14: 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Well, what if you could take college classes on your phone for a fraction of the time and money? 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Cornerstone University leadership sees the first-of-its-kind program as a way to address gaps in traditional higher education. 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
13: And I'm Mike Moore on your home for 24/7 News, the Black Information Network.
14: Police in South Carolina say a black teenager planned and staged his own kidnapping. 17-year-old Samaj Gardner was forcibly taken from his Lexington home by two armed black men who threatened to kill his family members. But according to police, all of that was fake. His mother and grandmother are heartbroken.
0: You want to be a grown man? Come to me in that way. I know they won't, but that's what should have happened. So many other ways to handle what they did. I mean, they had a gun on her as well.
14: According to NBC News, Gardner now faces a slew of charges, including 6 counts of kidnapping and 6 counts of first-degree assault and battery.
13: Former Vice President Kamala Harris is making it clear she wants full transparency about her loss in 2024. Harris telling donors she thinks the Democratic National Committee should release its long-promised autopsy report on what went wrong. The chair of the DNC is keeping that review under wraps, even as Harris weighs a possible comeback in 2028. The report might reveal how Harris's campaign reportedly burned through $1.5 billion and struggled with voter outreach. On to other news now. Gas prices continue to rise. Experts say even if the war with Iran ends now, drivers should not expect immediate relief at the pump.
1: There's going to be some lag, and just things have been bottled up for so long that it's going to take some time for those logistical networks to get back and the oil to actually get not just out of the Gulf, but get to where it needs to be and then, you know, refined and turned into gasoline.
14: And finally, Senator Rick Scott of Florida is taking on Washington with a message: stop trusting big government. While costs for housing and health care explode, Scott is fighting to hold bureaucrats accountable. His plan? No budget, no pay. He says if Congress does not do its job and fund the government on time, they do not get a paycheck, period. I'm Nicole Deal, along with Mike Moore, on your home for Black News First, the Black Information Network. Your Healthy Minute is next.
5: According to the American Heart Association, 1 in 3 adults will suffer from cardiovascular disease in his or her lifetime. The good news is that there are smart steps you can take now to keep your heart healthy. One small heart smart step is to grab a daily 1 ounce handful of almonds. Clinical studies indicate that almonds have the potential to lower cholesterol levels as part of a low saturated fat diet. The U.S. Food and Drug Administration has recognized almonds with this heart health claim. It stated that scientific evidence suggests but does not prove that eating 1.5 ounces of most nuts each day, such as almonds, as part of a diet low in saturated fat and cholesterol may reduce the risk of heart disease. There's also good news about good fats. U.S. dietary guidelines recommend that the majority of your fat intake be unsaturated. One serving of almonds has 13 grams of unsaturated fat and only 1 gram of saturated fat. To learn more, visit heart.org. And that's your Healthy Minute. I'm Mike Island on the Black Information Network.

0: When I left the White House, I knew our work wasn't finished because lasting change has never been about one person or one administration. It's about ordinary people coming together to do the difficult, necessary work of building the world as it should be. 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
3: Amber Payton with BIN News Now. The three major candidates for Los Angeles mayor had a heated debate Wednesday night. Reality TV star Spencer Pratt called Black Mayor Karen Bass a liar over the Palisades fire response, while Bass and Pratt also criticized City Councilmember Nithya Raman.
4: No name calling, please.
5: She lied, though.
3: The two top candidates in the June 2nd primary will advance to November's general election. The Los Angeles City Council has unanimously voted to end pretextual police stops. The tactic allows officers to pull drivers over for minor violations while investigating possible evidence of a more serious crime. Civil rights advocates say the stops disproportionately target Black and Latino communities. And rapper Kodak Black is facing new legal trouble after being arrested on a drug trafficking charge in Florida. The rapper, whose real name is Bill Capri, was booked into the Orange County Jail Wednesday. Court records say the case stems from a November incident near an Orlando nonprofit where gunfire was reported. Get BIN News Now on demand 24/7 on the iHeartRadio app.
6: I'm Kevin Brown on your home for 24/7 News, the Black Information Network. A senior advisor to the World Health Organization says the hantavirus outbreak on a cruise ship in the Atlantic has never happened before. FIU infectious disease expert Dr. Eileen Marty says the problem is that many exposed passengers disembarked and may be spreading the virus in at least five countries, including the U.S.
7: I do not think that we're going to have to have anywhere near the kinds of concerns or worries as we did a few years ago with COVID-19. It's a very different virus. It spreads differently.
6: Dr. Marty says the World Health Organization is monitoring passengers and those they come in contact with for the symptoms of the hantavirus. She says it starts with flu symptoms and results in the lungs filling with fluid. So far, at least three people have died and three others are sick. Higher gas prices are impacting most Americans, but restaurants are getting hit with a double whammy.
8: Lots of restaurant suppliers actually add fuel surcharges to the bill.
6: Kelsey Erickson with the Texas Restaurant Association says at the same time, the public is dining out less as they cut down on trips. They're asking families to check out new restaurants close to home instead of paying higher delivery fees. Baltimore City's Black Mayor Brandon M. Johnson has launched the Residential Property Tax Payment Plan program, allowing eligible residential property owners to catch up on past due real property taxes through structured monthly payments as low as $25. The program aims to prevent home loss and compensate residents fairly for their properties. While some council members question the cost and necessity of the initiative, city officials emphasize the financial risk of doing nothing. The program has already garnered interest from about 900 people, with the majority of eligible residents being Black and brown homeowners in Baltimore. To apply for the program, residents can visit baltimore-dof.promise-pay.com. The Michigan Chronicle's 2026 Men of Excellence Awards and Induction Celebration honors Black men in Detroit who exemplify leadership in various fields, such as education, healthcare, business, and community service. The honorees include individuals from diverse sectors, including the church, education, healthcare, economic development, and public service. These men are recognized for their contributions to shaping the region's civic, professional, cultural, educational, and economic landscape. The event highlights the importance of Black leadership and service in Detroit, emphasizing the impact of these men on their communities and the broader society. The honorees represent a wide range of institutions and sectors, reflecting a shared commitment to excellence and responsibility in their work. The Michigan Chronicle is powered by Real Times Media. In honor of the 10-year anniversary of Muhammad Ali's death, the Muhammad Ali Center will hold a day of compassion on June 3rd as a global day of service and community action. The event will kick off Ali Fest, a week-long celebration in Louisville, Kentucky, and will focus on coordinated acts of service led by various community groups. Cities across the U.S. and internationally are encouraged to participate in the Day of Compassion to honor Ali's legacy of generosity and inspire unity through service. Muhammad Ali's widow, Lonnie Ali, emphasizes the importance of daily acts of compassion in bridging divides and bringing out the best in humanity. I'm Kevin Brown on your home for Black News First, the Black Information Network.
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3: I'm Mike Stevens on your home for Black News First, the Black Information Network. Questions continue around the FBI search of offices connected to Black Virginia State Senator Eloise Lucas. She was one of those involved in the successful effort to redistrict Virginia to come up with more Democratic districts in the state. Now, some wonder if this is related to Donald Trump's alleged efforts against his political enemies. But it's been pointed out an investigation against her started during the Biden administration. Lucas's daughter says she does not know why the FBI was at her mother's office and business Wednesday, speaking here to Wavy News 10 Television.
4: They hear the search anything related to Lucas.
3: Black Democratic Congressman Bobby Scott said Lucas deserves due process and a presumption of innocence. House Speaker Don Scott, who's also Black, urged the public not to jump to conclusions. Democrats are retaining control of the Michigan State Senate with African-American Shedrick Green winning a special election in the 35th Senate District there. Green got nearly 59% of the vote compared to 39% for the Republican challenger. This is just one of the many elections the BIN is keeping you updated on this summer. Well, with Spirit Airlines shutting down, thousands are now searching for a new job. Many of them are Black. During a recent Sunday service, Black Bishop Henry Fernandez, the founder of the Faith Center in Sunrise, Florida, did something nice and needed for members of his congregation who worked at Spirit.
5: You're going to be all right. Here's the reason why. Spirit Airlines, I think they were in business for 34 years. Before Spirit existed, God did. He's going to take care of you. This is not the church. Out of my own pocket, I'm giving each of you $500. It's a start. I'm doing this because I've been there.
3: I'm Mike Stevens on the Black Information Network. Now your local news.
6: A Black man arrested for the murder of a 19-year-old Charlotte woman is accused of torturing her for months. WBTV obtained an affidavit that reveals the victim, Isabella Strobe, suffered broken bones and stab wounds when officers found her tied to a bed by a toe strap inside an East Charlotte apartment last weekend. A knife, baseball bat, and sword were all discovered in the apartment. Thomas Hamilton, the 24-year-old suspect, is behind bars on counts of murder and rape. South Carolina's only publicly funded four-year historically Black college is launching a fundraising campaign. South Carolina State University's five-year initiative aims to raise $41 million for program opportunities, facilities, scholarships, athletics, and support for faculty and staff. The new campaign was announced Wednesday, just days after several state lawmakers wrote a letter calling for the school to be defunded. Their letter was in response to SC State uninviting Lieutenant Governor Pamela Evett, who is also running for governor, from speaking at commencement. That's what's happening in the area. I'm Alexandria Ikamoni on your home for Black News First, Charlotte's BIN 98.7.
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8: On September 17th, 2009, 24-year-old Maitrice Richardson disappeared without a trace in the woods near Malibu, California. She had been arrested at a beachside restaurant for failing to pay a tab and taken to the Lost Hills Sheriff Station.
9: You know, I mean, she's not from that area, and I would hate to wake up to a morning report. Girl lost somewhere with her head chopped off.
10: Well, at least in the station here, she will be separated, so nobody's going to be with her. So at least that's, you know, the plus thing, so you don't have to worry about her safety.
8: This is the same sheriff station where Mel Gibson was taken to sober up after his drunken rant and then safely driven back to his car. There was no courtesy ride for Maitrice, the young African-American non-celebrity.
11: They knew that she had been released with no car, no money, no cell phone, nothing. And in the dead of night, her mom calls the next morning to tell them that she never came home. And it's like, oh, well, she probably just, you know, they were just very nonchalant and casual about it.
9: She doesn't know the area. She's never been in your area. Well, I think she's depressed. That's what has me.
12: 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Okay.
8: The police released her just after midnight.
13: There was nothing right. 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And she needed help. She should have went to a hospital.
8: Maitrice disappeared into the darkness and was never seen alive again. I'm Katherine Townsend, a private investigator, investigative journalist, and host of the podcast Helen Gone. In the third season of Helen Gone, we're going to try to find out what really happened to Maitrice Richardson.
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14: The court narrowed how the Voting Rights Act can be used in redistricting, making it harder to create majority-minority districts. States could see new fights over representation.
1: It's the Black Information Network.
15: This Trump Supreme Court just threw out the protections that were earned by the Civil Rights Movement.
2: What happens next?
16: Florida's Black Democratic Representative Angie Nixon made headlines for disrupting the final passage of a redistricting bill backed by Governor Ron DeSantis.
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17: BIN News this hour, I'm Andrea Coleman. Coming up, the latest on the U.S. war with Iran. Plus,
18: I think that as a community, we need to give grace and recognize that when people need to step away to take care of themselves, we all have a certain amount of time on this earth. Unfortunately, we have seen a lot of family members that have passed unexpectedly. Case, but what I do know is she loves her family, she loves her grandkids, she's done her work.
17: Questions swirl around the unexpected resignation of a black mayor who was just reelected, and a civil rights organization enters a plea in a federal fraud case. But first, here's BIN News Now. The Trump administration's plan to have the U.S. Navy escort cargo ships through the Strait of Hormuz could restart soon. President Trump said he originally suspended Project Freedom at the request of Pakistan to help move the ball forward on peace talks with Iran. Today, there were reports it was put on hold after Saudi Arabia suspended the U.S. military from using its bases and airspace in the operation. Well, now the Wall Street Journal reports both Saudi Arabia and Kuwait have lifted their suspensions and the operation could proceed at any time. It comes as Iran reviews a U.S. peace plan, a reported one-page memorandum of understanding that sets a framework to end the war and start negotiations on Iran's nuclear program. One of the nation's black female mayors is stepping down. Charlotte Mayor Vi Lyles is announcing her resignation just 6 months after re-election. Lyles says that effective June 30th, she will resign to spend time with her family and to allow for fresh leadership to take over the city. Charlotte at-large City Council member LaWanna Mayfield, who is also black, says she stands with the mayor in her decision.
18: She's done her work, so I am going to support the fact that she wants to go spend time and watch her grandbabies grow up and not miss those special events, because you know, if you have grandparents, you want them there at your recital, you want them there for your school projects. Now she has the time to put herself first after putting the community at the forefront for many years and honestly taking a lot of hits from within council.
17: Lyles' career spans more than three decades in Charlotte city government, which led to her being elected as mayor in 2017. Lyles is Charlotte's first black female mayor. After Lyles' resignation, Charlotte City Council will appoint someone to fill the position until December 2027, with several council members considered contenders for the next election. The Southern Poverty Law Center is pleading not guilty to multiple fraud and money laundering charges brought by the Trump administration. The Department of Justice alleges the organization defrauded donors by making payments of at least $3 million to informants connected to extremist groups, including the KKK, between 2014 and 2023. The SPLC was arraigned in federal court in Montgomery, Alabama, this afternoon, and the organization released a statement after the appearance asserting that the charges are provably wrong. The group's interim president and CEO also noted the SPLC will continue to fight white supremacy and various forms of injustice, no matter what. This is BIN News this hour. Be sure to follow us wherever you get your podcasts. I'm Andrea Coleman on the Black Information Network, home of Black News First.
19: Here's what's trending this hour. A U.S. proposal to end the war in Iran is still being considered by Iran. President Trump has expressed optimism towards a peace deal being reached, but also says if Iran rejects the proposal, the bombing will be more intense than it was before. Jeffrey Epstein's purported suicide note has been released to the public. The note was found by Epstein's cellmate after Epstein's first suicide attempt. And Meta says it will use AI to scan photos and videos to see if a user is under the age of 13. I'm Amber Payton, and that's what's trending.
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16: It's been a rough few months for NFL star Stephon Diggs. He lost the Super Bowl. Rapper Cardi B left him, and he was cut by the New England Patriots. Now Diggs has been found not guilty of assault in Massachusetts after he was accused of choking his personal chef during an argument in late 2025.
20: As a fan, I would want to see Stephon Diggs back in the NFL. Yeah.
16: From his Fourth and One podcast, here's NFL MVP Cam Newton.
20: He's just such a superior talent.
21: Yeah.
20: Like, I don't like to see this because I know the temptation that they're faced with.
16: Pittsburgh Steelers receiver DK Metcalf will not face charges following an altercation with a fan. The incident happened at Ford Field back in December. Lions fan Ryan Kennedy was talking to Metcalf when the player allegedly threw his hands toward Kennedy's face.
22: Holding, offense number 62.
16: The NFL may not need replacement refs for the upcoming season. The League and Referees Association has a new collective bargaining agreement, both scheduled for this week.
23: That penalty is declined. Touchdown!
16: The sides have been negotiating for the last 2 years, but hit a roadblock months ago. Hit your sports at 14 and 44 past each and every hour. I'm Ray Harris on the Black Information Network.
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24: I'm Esther Dillard on your home for 24/7 News, the Black Information Network. Here are your top stories. Slutty Vegan's former CFO is indicted for theft and forgery. More questions surrounding the FBI search of offices connected to Black Virginia State Senator Lucas. And in Tennessee... That's the sound of a crowd of protesters outside the Tennessee state legislature after they passed a new state voter map. The new GOP-drawn congressional map in Tennessee has been signed into law by Republican Governor Bill Lee. NBC News reports lawmakers divided up the state's lone majority Black district, swiftly responding to the U.S. Supreme Court's major redistricting ruling last week. State Democrats came together to speak out ahead of the vote.
25: I find it extremely rich that the moment the GOP majority had an opportunity to attack the 9th congressional district, they seized it. That district is 61% Black.
26: You will not take our district without a fight. You will not erase the Black vote. And damn it, you will not erase the legacy of my ancestors right in my face.
24: This comes following the Supreme Court's ruling striking down Louisiana's map for what it calls unconstitutional gerrymandering that relied too much on race. Republican-controlled Alabama and Mississippi have also started the process to redraw their maps. On Roland Martin Unfiltered, Bishop William Barber weighed in on how the SCOTUS decision will affect diversity in Congress and what diversity has meant for America in the past.
27: If we had not had a diverse Congress because of the Voting Rights Act, here are things that would not have ever existed. The American Rescue Plan that put $1.9 trillion in economic relief to combat COVID would not have passed. Infrastructure, investment, and jobs. The Inflation Reduction Act would not have passed. CHIP and Science Act to make sure that our communities are not left behind.
24: A trailblazer and Charlotte's first Black mayor is stepping down. WCNC reports Mayor Vi Lyles, Charlotte's first Black female mayor, announces that she will not seek re-election and will resign effectively June 30th. Lyles says she's leaving to spend time with her grandchildren and make room for new leadership. Former Mayor Harvey Gantt credits her with securing a penny sales tax increase for transportation and raising $250 million for racial equity initiatives. Lyles calls her tenure the honor of her life. And finally, in the middle of a political firestorm, South Carolina State University is playing offense. The state's only publicly funded HBCU launches a $41 million fundraising campaign aimed at scholarships, athletics, faculty support, and a $10 million stadium renovation. The announcement comes as Republican lawmakers threaten to defund the school over a commencement speaker controversy, and as the university faces a new lawsuit from its own foundation. South Carolina state officials say donors have already contributed more than $17 million, and they're not slowing down. I'm Esther Dillard on your home for Black News First, the Black Information Network.
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0: In the spring of 2015, Jacob Wells went missing in the Northwoods town of Whitetail, Minnesota.
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21: Well, rapper Kodak Black has been arrested in Central Florida on a felony drug trafficking charge. Court records show the 28-year-old, whose real name is Bill Capri, was taken into custody by the Orange County Sheriff's Office and is accused of trafficking MDMA. He's currently being held without bond while awaiting a court hearing. The arrest comes just months after Capri was honored in his hometown of Pompano Beach for his charitable work in the community. And Usher is launching a new internship program aimed at opening doors in the entertainment industry. Through his New Look Foundation and the Boys and Girls Clubs of Greater Detroit, 10 young adults from Detroit and Atlanta will get hands-on experience working behind the scenes on his upcoming tour. Interns will train in areas like production, wardrobe, and operations. Usher says the goal is to turn access into real career pathways. And in celebrity birthdays, we're wishing a very happy birthday to actor Mekhi Phifer. He turns 51. Also, rapper and singer

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4: I'm Nicole Deal.
5: And I'm Mike Moore on your home for 24/7 News, the Black Information Network.
4: A facility in Maryland where young black boys were sent for rehabilitation is getting a new marker in Prince George's County. The House of Reformation, also known as Boys Village, was established in 1873. Black Governor Wes Moore and Black Maryland State Delegate Jeffrey Long Jr. were there for the unveiling of the new marker.
6: The adjacent grounds hold the history of young black boys who were sent here under a system of segregation that treated them as less worthy of care, less deserving of opportunity, and more in need of control than compassion.
4: According to NBC News, many of the boys were denied education, suffered years of forced labor and abuse, and never made it out alive.
5: The total number of confirmed hantavirus cases linked to a luxury cruise ship has now risen to 5. Hantavirus is a deadly disease. Hantavirus is a deadly disease typically linked to rat droppings. Those newly confirmed cases are among people recently medically evacuated from the ship to receive treatment in the Netherlands. So far, 3 deaths have been recorded in connection to the suspected outbreak on the cruise ship. An Atlanta-based rapper is facing charges for a shooting in Florida. Donald Anderson, who goes by the stage name Jay Wick, was arrested for a shooting that happened in April. Police accuse Anderson of shooting an 18-year-old on a beach and then continuing his night as if nothing happened. Anderson rose to fame following the release of his song, Pork Chop Sandwich.
7: Hey, I'm from the country. We put hot sauce on a pork chop sandwich.
5: It's been streamed over 5 million times on Spotify. Anderson was arrested in Atlanta and is waiting extradition to Florida on charges of attempted murder.
4: And finally, black comedian Dave Chappelle recently appeared on former black First Lady Michelle Obama's IMO podcast, sharing his thoughts on the current political climate. The comedian says the headlines get more appalling every day, noting what is happening right now is insufferable. He also joked about learning new geopolitical terms like Strait of Hormuz. At the same time, he says his Ohio community makes him feel hopeful by coming together in tough times. I'm Nicole Deal, along with Mike Moore, on your home for Black News, First, the Black Information Network. Your Washington Roundup is next.
8: Iran is still considering a proposal from the U.S. that would end the war. That's according to multiple reports. U.S. Ambassador to the United Nations, Mike Waltz, says what Iran is doing is detrimental to the world, and they don't want the fighting to end.
9: Collective punishment of the entire world to try to resolve some type of dispute. It's unacceptable, it's immoral, and it's illegal in international law.
8: President Trump has expressed optimism towards a peace deal being reached, but also said if Iran rejects the proposal, the bombing will be more intense than it was before. That's your Washington Roundup. I'm Morgan Wood, your White House correspondent in Washington, D.C., on the Black Information Network. BINnews.com, your home for Black News First.
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10: This is Esther Dillard with another spotlight on Black excellence. Tyler Perry is one of the most successful figures in the entertainment industry. Born in New Orleans, Louisiana in 1969, Emmett Perry Jr. endured a difficult childhood marked by poverty and abuse. After changing his name and moving to Atlanta in 1992, Tyler Perry began writing and producing stage plays that became highly successful.
11: All you gotta do is take an R&B song, put Jesus in it, and it's a gospel song.
10: What? It was also during that time that he created his signature character, the iconic Mabel Medea Simmons.
12: Yea, though she walked in the valley with the shadow of Little Red Riding Hood and the Three Bears.
10: With an estimated net worth of over $1 billion, Tyler Perry is also a generous philanthropist, having donated millions to such causes as education, civil rights, and disaster relief, and another shining example of Black excellence. I'm Esther Dillard on the Black Information Network.
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4: Americans are expected to spend a record-breaking $38 billion to celebrate Mother's Day this year. And if you think this Mother's Day is

0: costing a little more than last year's, it is not your imagination. Inflation is still hanging around, so the cost of just about everything, like eating out and flowers, is running a little higher than usual. And with a war in Iran, gas prices are not helping either. When the cost of fuel jumps up, it gets more expensive to ship flowers, keep inventory in stock, and deliver those last-minute gifts. The National Retail Federation says overall, consumers will spend an average of $284 a person, beating the previous Mother's Day record set in 2023. Other top Mother's Day spending categories include greeting cards, special outings like restaurant visits, jewelry, and electronics. But there is still something that is consistent. The number one Mother's Day gift is still flowers. Money News at 24 and 54 minutes past each hour. I'm Nicole Deal on your home for Black News First, the Black Information Network.
1: I'm Amber Payton with BIN News Now. The top three candidates for Los Angeles mayor faced off Wednesday. Black Mayor Karen Bass, Councilwoman Nithya Raman, and independent candidate Spencer Pratt clashed over the Palisades fire, police staffing, and homelessness.
2: And so the winds reached close to 100 miles an hour.
1: Pratt blamed Bass for the fire response, while Bass defended her record and pointed criticism at former LA Fire Chief Kristen Crowley. Black Washington, D.C. Mayor Muriel Bowser is launching a grant program to help struggling small businesses. Restaurant and retail businesses can apply for stabilization grants, with eligible individuals qualifying for up to $50,000. And the Chicago Bulls introduced new vice president of basketball operations, Bryson Graham, who is Black. He's asking fans for patience as he works to build the roster, draft well, and establish a clear team identity. One of his first major tasks is hiring a new head coach. Get BIN News Now on demand 24/7 on the iHeartRadio app.
3: I'm Kevin Brown on your home for 24/7 News, the Black Information Network. Gas prices keep rising. Experts say even if the war with Iran ends now, drivers shouldn't expect immediate relief at the pump.
4: There's going to be some lag, and just things have been bottled up for so long that it's going to take some time for those logistical networks to get back and the oil to actually get not just out of the Gulf, but get to where it needs to be and then, you know, refined and turned into gasoline.
3: That's Nick Jarmus with AAA. U.S. gas prices typically peak in summer months when refineries switch to a more expensive summer blend of gasoline, which functions better in the heat. AAA puts today's national average at $4.55 a gallon, up from $4.30 a week ago. An Atlanta-based musician is facing charges for a shooting in Florida. Donald Anderson, who goes by the stage name Jay Wick, was arrested for a shooting that happened April 25th. Police accuse Anderson of shooting an 18-year-old on the beach, then continuing his night as if nothing happened by performing at the Vibes Club just hours later. Anderson rose to fame following the release of his song, Pork Chop Sandwich.
5: Hey, I'm from the country. We put hot sauce on a pork chop sandwich.
3: It's been streamed more than 5 million times on Spotify. Anderson was arrested in Atlanta and is awaiting extradition to Florida to face charges of attempted murder. Former chief financial officer, a slutty vegan founder, Pinky Coles, now closed restaurant Bar Vegan, Aaron Madison, faces criminal charges in Georgia, including theft, forgery, and money laundering. He's accused of orchestrating fraudulent financial transactions totaling over $87,000 for personal gain. Madison allegedly withdrew company funds through unauthorized transactions and transferred them across multiple bank accounts in a money laundering scheme. This news follows a lawsuit filed by a former employee over unpaid wages, in which Cole, Madison, and another co-owner were accused of withholding tips and failing to meet wage requirements. Cole, who was not charged in connection with Madison's indictment, clarified she had no personal ownership or financial interest in Bar Vegan. Sheila Lynch, a retired Black woman from Tennessee, has evidence that her neighbors have been secretly surveilling her in her home for over 5 months. She suspects a teenage boy with a specific MAC address is behind the surveillance, which includes cloning her phones and infiltrating her online accounts. Lynch believes the neighbors formed a criminal consortium to bully and harass her after a revenge video was circulated. She claims the group has been monitoring her daily activities, threatening her and attempting to control her life, with intentions to steal from her and potentially harm her. Lynch compares their behavior to Nazi and Ku Klux Klan tactics and vows to expose their actions. Maryland Governor Wes Moore unveiled a historical marker commemorating the House of Reformation, a former segregated juvenile detention facility with a dark racial history. The marker honors Black boys sent to the House of Reformation in Cheltenham, Maryland, who endured abuse and neglect. Investigations revealed evidence of unmarked graves connected to the site. The unveiling is part of efforts to acknowledge Maryland's history of racial injustice and ensure the victims are not forgotten. The House of Reformation symbolizes a painful legacy, and the marker represents a step toward recognizing a long-overlooked tragedy in the state's past. I'm Kevin Brown on your home for Black News First, the Black Information Network.
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Forget Me Nots. But did you know there was a very, very, very big record written for Patrice Rushen that she declined? Let me explain. Okay, surely you know this song, right?

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1: I'm Mike Stevens on your home for Black News First, the Black Information Network. Will Los Angeles' Black mayor, Karen Bass, be reelected? Well, that could depend on how she did in the first televised mayoral election debate. Many of the issues discussed have been talked about continuously since she came into office, including homelessness, which she says is improving, but admits it's still a problem.
2: Homelessness going down 2 years in a row for the first time doesn't mean we don't still have homelessness.
1: Some election polls have favored Bass, while others say opponent Nithya Raman is in the lead. Well, this is an update on a story we've been following out of the Detroit area. A well-known Black community leader known for founding a mentoring group that helped young Black men is now facing multiple felony charges. Mark Watts, president of a Detroit area chamber of commerce and founder of the Boys to Men mentoring program, has been charged with receiving or concealing stolen vehicles and possessing forged license plates. This is how it sounded in his initial court appearance.
3: Mr. Watts, you're charged with 3 counts of receiving and concealing stolen property, a motor vehicle. You're also charged with forged license documents or plates. Do you understand that?
4: Yes.
3: Do you have any questions regarding the charges or the maximum possible penalty?
4: No.
1: Investigators say the case began after a traffic stop showed Watts was driving a re-tagged stolen car, with additional stolen vehicles later found at his Detroit car lot and his home. Watts has pleaded not guilty and has been released on bond. Black Virginia Attorney General Jay Jones is joining colleagues in 21 other states in opposing a proposed postal service rule that would allow certain firearms to be sent and received by mail. Critics say this is the kind of thing that, if it goes through, would have a devastating impact on the Black community that is already dealing with serious gun violence problems. I'm Mike Stevens on the Black Information Network. Now your local news.
5: A Black man arrested for the murder of a 19-year-old Charlotte woman is accused of torturing her for months. WBTV obtained an affidavit that reveals the victim, Isabella Strobe, suffered broken bones and stab wounds when officers found her tied to a bed by a tow strap inside an East Charlotte apartment last weekend. A knife, baseball bat, and sword were all discovered in the apartment. Thomas Hamilton, the 24-year-old suspect, is behind bars on counts of murder and rape. South Carolina's only publicly funded four-year historically Black college is launching a fundraising campaign. South Carolina State University's five-year initiative aims to raise $41 million for program opportunities, facilities, scholarships, athletics, and support for faculty and staff. The new campaign was announced Wednesday, just days after several state lawmakers wrote a letter calling for the school to be defunded. Their letter was in response to SC State uninviting Lieutenant Governor Pamela Evett, who is also running for governor, from speaking at commencement. That's what's happening in the area. I'm Alexandria Ikemoni on your home for Black News First, Charlotte's BIN 98.7.
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4: On August 7th, 1948, Alice Coachman made history as the first black woman to win an Olympic gold medal. Her victory in the high jump at the London Olympic Summer Games cemented her legacy as a trailblazer in sports and beyond. Coachman was born in Albany, Georgia in 1923 and grew up in the segregated South, where opportunities for black athletes, particularly women, were scarce. Despite these challenges, her determination was undeniable. She trained barefoot on dirt roads with homemade equipment, proving that passion can overcome the biggest obstacles. At the 1948 Olympics, Coachman's high jump cleared the bar at 5 feet 6 and 1/8 inches, and she became the first black woman to win a gold medal. Beyond the track, Coachman became a role model and advocate for young athletes, encouraging them to pursue their dreams regardless of any barriers along the way. As we celebrate all of our country's gold medal winners, let's also take a moment to remember Alice Coachman, the first black woman to win an Olympic gold medal. This is Bree Wood for the Black Information Network.
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10: The budget resolution opens a pathway for a $70 billion reconciliation bill, which can be passed by the Senate by passing a filibuster.
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1: A big Supreme Court decision means one of the two black majority voting districts in Louisiana has to go.
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11: What will take place in the wake of this is actually racialized gerrymandering, that there is a thumb on the scale for electing white officials.
9: Black News first.
12: BIN News this hour, I'm Terry McCredick. The new GOP-drawn congressional map in Tennessee signed into law by Republican Governor Bill Lee. Republicans passing the new map yesterday, and Lee signed it immediately, giving Republicans a strong chance of picking up another House seat. Black House Minority Leader Hakeem Jeffries sounded off about a GOP redistricting trend last year.
13: In Texas, this is a racial, partisan gerrymander ordered by Donald Trump as part of an effort to rig the midterm elections. And we're not going to let it happen.
12: The Tennessee action splits a majority black House district in Memphis. Tempers flaring in the General Assembly following the vote, with several Democratic lawmakers yelling in protest. Nashville Representative Justin Jones.
14: They're trying to rise up across the South. They're trying to take the South backwards in 1965. We're not going back. They're trying to dismantle black representation. We're sick and tired of it. Sick and tired. So I stood in the spirit of Andrew Hamer, the dying Nashville Lewis, who said that we must get in good trouble and not have business as usual, because what's happening in there is a disgrace to all the martyrs of the civil rights movement who were died and killed fighting for voting rights.
12: This comes following the Supreme Court's ruling striking down Louisiana's map for what it called unconstitutional gerrymandering that relied too much on race. Republican-controlled Louisiana, Alabama, and Mississippi have also started the process to redraw their maps. President Trump says the ceasefire between the U.S. and Iran remains in effect after the two countries exchanged fire yesterday. Trump making the comments in an interview with ABC News. U.S. Central Command said earlier it intercepted attacks on U.S. Navy ships transiting the Strait of Hormuz, calling them unprovoked. In response, the U.S. targeted the Iranian facilities responsible for the attacks. Meanwhile, Iranian officials accused the U.S. of violating the ceasefire between the two countries, saying Iran attacked U.S. vessels in retaliation. In a post on Truth Social, President Trump said no damage was done to the U.S. ships and warned we'll knock them out a lot harder if Iran does not sign a deal. The Southern Poverty Law Center is pleading not guilty to multiple fraud and money laundering charges brought by the Trump administration. The Department of Justice alleging the organization defrauded donors by making payments of at least $3 million to informants connected with extremist groups, including the KKK. Between 2014 and 2023, the SPLC was arraigned in federal court in Montgomery, Alabama yesterday. The organization released a statement asserting that the charges are provably wrong. The group's interim president and CEO also noted the SPLC will continue fighting white supremacy and various forms of injustice no matter what. All right, there's now a Willie Mays Highway to honor the legendary Giants player. The newly named section of I-80 in San Francisco, California, runs from Treasure Island to downtown near Oracle Park. Willie Mays, considered one of baseball's greatest, played most of his 23-year career with the Giants, winning the 1954 World Series and earning 24 All-Star selections. He started out in the Negro Leagues, was one of the first black players in Major League Baseball, and was inducted into the Hall of Fame in 1979. Mays would have celebrated his 95th birthday this week. I'm Terry McCready for the Black Information Network.
0: Here's what's trending this hour. Mississippi is dealing with the aftermath after tornadoes tore through the state Wednesday night. More than a dozen people are injured and over 300 homes were damaged across several counties following the twisters. The Southern Poverty Law Center is pleading not guilty to multiple fraud and money laundering charges brought by the Trump administration. And egg consumption is associated with a lower risk of Alzheimer's disease for seniors 65 and older. I'm Amber Payton, and that's what's trending.
8: 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Here's Morgan Wood.
15: South Carolina State University is launching a $41 million fundraising campaign aimed at expanding scholarships, improving campus facilities, and investing in athletics and academic programs. The five-year initiative, called the Power of SC State, comes as the HBCU faces growing national attention and recent controversy on campus. University leaders say the campaign is designed to strengthen the student experience and position SC State as a leading research institution. So far, the university says donors have already contributed more than $17 million, including funding for a multi-million dollar stadium renovation. School officials also report private donations increased by 34% this fiscal year. The announcement comes just days after political backlash surrounding the university's commencement speaker decision and an ongoing lawsuit involving the school's foundation. With the latest in HBCU news, I'm Morgan Wood on the Black Information Network, your home for Black News First.
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15: The opinions, beliefs, and viewpoints expressed in this commentary are those of the author and do not necessarily represent those of BIN and its founding partners and employees. 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
17: If you want to understand why we must be fighting hard against Republicans trying to get rid of black congressional districts, Bishop William Barber laid it out on Roland Martin Unfiltered.
18: Here are some things that if we had not had a diverse Congress because of the Voting Rights Act, here are things that would not have ever existed. The American Rescue Plan that put $1.9 trillion in economic relief to combat COVID would not have passed without a diverse coalition. Infrastructure, investment in jobs, 1.2 million infrastructure. When you talk about this is hurting black, white, and everybody when they want to roll back these laws, the Inflation Reduction Act would not have passed. CHIP and Science Act that put $52 billion in not only semiconductors, I know it's a little technical, but in research to make sure that our communities are not left behind would not have passed. The Affordable Care Act would not have passed. All of these things passed and many others, Roland, only because of the gains of the second Reconstruction and only because we had a diverse Congress where the black congressional caucus was able to be the conscience of the nation and vote and make sure that things were done.
17: This is why it must be all hands on deck. This is why we must have massive protests taking place in state capitals, in Tennessee, in South Carolina, in Alabama, in Florida, in Mississippi, in Texas, in Arkansas, in North Carolina. We must send the message that this generation is not going to be quiet and silent as these people try to destroy the hard-fought black political rights that our ancestors put their lives on the line to get. I'm Roland Martin on the Black Information Network.
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19: We begin in Chicago, Illinois, and it's Black Mayor Brandon Johnson. He's trying to convince state lawmakers that Chicago is the best place for the Bears. The mayor lobbied legislative leaders in Springfield to reject the so-called mega projects bill that would help the Bears build a new stadium in Arlington Heights.
21: We already know the governor doesn't like the bill. The Bears do not like the bill. There are members in the Senate caucus, both sides of the aisle, that do not like the bill.
19: Johnson said there is a benefit for everyone if the Bears remain in Chicago because the city is an economic driver for the entire state. The mayor also urged lawmakers to increase the city's share of state revenue and advance several new city taxing authorities.
20: In Georgia, we are learning that qualifying will be held from Monday through Wednesday of next week. That is for candidates who want a chance to fill the remainder of the late David Scott's term in Congress. The black congressman died April 22nd. According to the Georgia Secretary of State's office, the qualifying fee for the race is $5,220. During Scott's funeral, his daughter, Marcy Scott, said she plans to run for his seat.
22: He would have it no other way. And that would be what I would want to do, is definitely make sure that his voters, his constituents, do not miss out.
20: The special election is set for Tuesday, July 28th. Over in Kentucky, Black Republican U.S. Senate hopeful Daniel Cameron announced a Kentucky First campaign tour to meet voters around the state. This comes on the heels of being snubbed by President Donald Trump, who endorsed opponent Andy Barr. The president then gave opponent Nate Morris a position in his administration. Here's Cameron and Barr.
23: Whether you are center-right, constitutionally minded, a traditional Trump conservative, or liberty minded, there's a home for you on Team Cameron.
24: If you want to nominate the most electable candidate in the general election, someone who has a proven track record of defeating Democrats and winning, don't take a risk with someone who's lost to a Democrat in a statewide race.
20: Morris eventually dropped out of the race, making the Republican U.S. Senate primary a two-candidate race.
19: Three HBCUs, including Florida A&M, Mississippi Valley State, and Alabama A&M, have received NCAA sanctions for academic progress rate penalties in the 2024-25 academic year. Florida A&M, Alabama A&M, and Mississippi Valley State received APA scores of 918, 897, and 894, respectively, all below the required 930 for passing. And finally, Houston, Texas is expanding its Juneteenth celebrations this year with the launch of 19 Days of Juneteenth, a month-long series of events throughout June. The programming will take place in historic black neighborhoods like the 3rd Ward, 4th Ward, and 5th Ward, culminating in celebrations on June 19th. I'm Mike Moore, along with Nicole Deal, on your home for 24/7 News, the Black Information Network.
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8: 24/7 News from our perspective.
26: For minority groups, we are spiraling towards being an anti-democratic country. 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
20: 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Cornerstone University leadership sees the first of its kind program as a way to address gaps in traditional higher education. 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
20: Police in South Carolina say a Black teenager planned and staged his own kidnapping. 17-year-old Samaj Gardner was forcibly taken from his Lexington home by two armed Black men who threatened to kill his family members. But according to police, all of that was fake. His mother and grandmother are heartbroken.
1: You want to be a grown man? Come to me in that way. I know they won't, but that's what should have happened. So many other ways to handle what they did. I mean, they had a gun on her as well.
20: According to NBC News, Gardner now faces a slew of charges, including 6 counts of kidnapping and 6 counts of first-degree assault and battery.
19: Former Vice President Kamala Harris is making it clear she wants full transparency about her loss in 2024. Harris telling donors she thinks the Democratic National Committee should release its long-promised autopsy report on what went wrong. The chair of the DNC is keeping that review under wraps, even as Harris weighs a possible comeback in 2028. The report might reveal how Harris's campaign reportedly burned through $1.5 billion and struggled with voter outreach. On to other news now. Gas prices continue to rise. Experts say even if the war with Iran ends now, drivers should not expect immediate relief at the pump.
2: There's going to be some lag, and just things have been bottled up for so long that it's going to take some time for those logistical networks to get back and the oil to actually get not just out of the Gulf, but get to where it needs to be and then, you know, refined and turned into gasoline.
20: And finally, Senator Rick Scott of Florida is taking on Washington with a message. Stop trusting big government. While costs for housing and health care explode, Scott is fighting to hold bureaucrats accountable. His plan? No budget, no pay. He says if Congress does not do its job and fund the government on time, they do not get a paycheck, period. I'm Nicole Deal, along with Mike Moore, on your home for Black News First, the Black Information Network. Your healthy minute is next.
3: According to the American Heart Association, 1 in 3 adults will suffer from cardiovascular disease in his or her lifetime. The good news is that there are smart steps you can take now to keep your heart healthy. One small heart smart step is to grab a daily 1 ounce handful of almonds. Clinical studies indicate that almonds have the potential to lower cholesterol levels as part of a low saturated fat diet. The U.S. Food and Drug Administration has recognized almonds with this heart health claim. It stated that scientific evidence suggests but does not prove that eating 1.5 ounces of most nuts each day, such as almonds, as part of a diet low in saturated fat and cholesterol may reduce the risk of heart disease. There's also good news about good fats. U.S. dietary guidelines recommend that the majority of your fat intake be unsaturated. One serving of almonds has 13 grams of unsaturated fat and only 1 gram of saturated fat. To learn more, visit heart.org. And that's your Healthy Minute. I'm Mike Island on the Black Information Network.

fourth album, he was accepting submissions of songs. Enter Brother Number Two. Brother Number Two submits a song for Brother Number One's album, but Brother Number One says, uh-uh, that's trash.

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2: Charlotte's BIN. Guaranteed Black. Guaranteed Human.
3: Amber Payton with BIN News Now. The three major candidates for Los Angeles mayor had a heated debate Wednesday night. Reality TV star Spencer Pratt called Black Mayor Karen Bass a liar over the Palisades fire response, while Bass and Pratt also criticized City Councilmember Nithya Raman.
4: No name calling, please.
5: She lied, though.
3: The two top candidates in the June 2nd primary will advance to November's general election. The Los Angeles City Council has unanimously voted to end pretextual police stops. The tactic allows officers to pull drivers over for minor violations while investigating possible evidence of a more serious crime. Civil rights advocates say the stops disproportionately target Black and Latino communities. And rapper Kodak Black is facing new legal trouble after being arrested on a drug trafficking charge in Florida. The rapper, whose real name is Bill Capri, was booked into the Orange County Jail Wednesday. Court records say the case stems from a November incident near an Orlando nonprofit where gunfire was reported. Get BIN News Now on demand 24/7 on the iHeartRadio app.
6: I'm Kevin Brown on your home for 24/7 News, the Black Information Network. A senior advisor to the World Health Organization says the hantavirus outbreak on a cruise ship in the Atlantic has never happened before. FIU infectious disease expert Dr. Eileen Marty says the problem is that many exposed passengers disembarked and may be spreading the virus in at least five countries, including the U.S.
7: I do not think that we're going to have to have anywhere near the kinds of concerns or worries as we did a few years ago with COVID-19. It's a very different virus. It spreads differently.
6: Dr. Marty says the World Health Organization is monitoring passengers and those they come in contact with for the symptoms of the hantavirus. She says it starts with flu symptoms and results in the lungs filling with fluid. So far, at least three people have died and three others are sick. Higher gas prices are impacting most Americans, but restaurants are getting hit with a double whammy.
8: Lots of restaurant suppliers actually add fuel surcharges to the bill.
6: Kelsey Erickson with the Texas Restaurant Association says at the same time, the public is dining out less as they cut down on trips. They're asking families to check out new restaurants close to home instead of paying higher delivery fees. Baltimore City's Black Mayor Brandon M. Johnson has launched the Residential Property Tax Payment Plan program, allowing eligible residential property owners to catch up on past due real property taxes through structured monthly payments as low as $25. The program aims to prevent home loss and compensate residents fairly for their properties. While some council members question the cost and necessity of the initiative, city officials emphasize the financial risk of doing nothing. The program has already garnered interest from about 900 people, with the majority of eligible residents being Black and brown homeowners in Baltimore. To apply for the program, residents can visit baltimore-dof.promise-pay.com. The Michigan Chronicle's 2026 Men of Excellence Awards and Induction Celebration honors Black men in Detroit who exemplify leadership in various fields, such as education, healthcare, business, and community service. The honorees include individuals from diverse sectors, including the church, education, healthcare, economic development, and public service. These men are recognized for their contributions to shaping the region's civic, professional, cultural, educational, and economic landscape. The event highlights the importance of Black leadership and service in Detroit, emphasizing the impact of these men on their communities and the broader society. The honorees represent a wide range of institutions and sectors, reflecting a shared commitment to excellence and responsibility in their work. The Michigan Chronicle is powered by Real Times Media. In honor of the 10-year anniversary of Muhammad Ali's death, the Muhammad Ali Center will hold a day of compassion on June 3rd as a global day of service and community action. The event will kick off Ali Fest, a week-long celebration in Louisville, Kentucky, and will focus on coordinated acts of service led by various community groups. Cities across the U.S. and internationally are encouraged to participate in the Day of Compassion to honor Ali's legacy of generosity and inspire unity through service. Muhammad Ali's widow, Lani Ali, emphasizes the importance of daily acts of compassion in bridging divides and bringing out the best in humanity. I'm Kevin Brown on your home for Black News First, the Black Information Network.
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5: I'm Big Sue on the Black Information Network. Frederick McKinley Jones is the inventor of one of the most important inventions to modern agriculture, the refrigerated truck. He patented his refrigeration system in 1940. The system allowed perishable foods to be shipped to further distances and even overseas. It was installed in trucks, boats, planes, and boxcars and improved the worldwide food trade. Other concepts such as frozen foods, supermarkets, and container shipping were all derived from the work of Frederick Jones. And that's a fact. I'm Big Sue on the Black Information Network.
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9: I'm Mike Stevens on your home for Black News First, the Black Information Network. Questions continue around the FBI search of offices connected to Black Virginia State Senator Eloise Lucas. She was one of those involved in the successful effort to redistrict Virginia to come up with more Democratic districts in the state. Now, some wonder if this is related to Donald Trump's alleged efforts against his political enemies. But it's been pointed out an investigation against her started during the Biden administration. Lucas's daughter says she does not know why the FBI was at her mother's office and business Wednesday, speaking here to Wavy News 10 Television.
10: They hear the search, everything, anything related to Lucas.
9: Black Democratic Congressman Bobby Scott said Lucas deserves due process and a presumption of innocence. House Speaker Don Scott, who's also Black, urged the public not to jump to conclusions. Democrats are retaining control of the Michigan State Senate with African-American Shedrick Green winning a special election in the 35th Senate district there. Green got nearly 59% of the vote compared to 39% for the Republican challenger. This is just one of the many elections the BIN is keeping you updated on this summer. Well, with Spirit Airlines shutting down, thousands are now searching for a new job. Many of them are Black. During a recent Sunday service, Black Bishop Henry Fernandez, the founder of the Faith Center in Sunrise, Florida, did something nice and needed for members of his congregation who worked at Spirit.
11: You're going to be all right. Here's the reason why. Spirit Airlines, I think they were in business for 34 years. Before Spirit existed, God did. He's going to take care of you. This is not the church. Out of my own pocket, I'm giving each of you $500. It's a start. I'm doing this because I've been there.
9: I'm Mike Stevens on the Black Information Network. Now your local news.
12: A Black man arrested for the murder of a 19-year-old Charlotte woman is accused of torturing her for months. WBTV obtained an affidavit that reveals the victim, Isabella Strobe, suffered broken bones and stab wounds when officers found her tied to a bed by a toe strap inside an East Charlotte apartment last weekend. A knife, baseball bat, and sword were all discovered in the apartment. Thomas Hamilton, the 24-year-old suspect, is behind bars on counts of murder and rape. South Carolina's only publicly funded four-year historically Black college is launching a fundraising campaign. South Carolina State University's five-year initiative aims to raise $41 million for program opportunities, facilities, scholarships, athletics, and support for faculty and staff. The new campaign was announced Wednesday, just days after several state lawmakers wrote a letter calling for the school to be defunded. Their letter was in response to SC State uninviting Lieutenant Governor Pamela Evett, who is also running for governor, from speaking at commencement. That's what's happening in the area. I'm Alexandria Ikemoni on your home for Black News First, Charlotte's BIN 98.7.
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14: When you work undercover, you really have to play the role because you stand to lose more than just an Oscar. 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
15: In the 1980s, a new generation of American special agents landed in Latin America, tasked with capturing a new breed of ultra-violent narco-terrorist.
17: She would kill you if you owed her money. 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She would kill you if you personally insulted her. 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
2: The right to representation, is it gone?
22: Republicans are launching a nationwide redistricting blitz, and in Tennessee, lawmakers are moving fast to redraw, some say, the state's only black majority voting district.
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26: BIN News this hour, I'm Terry McCready. The new GOP-drawn congressional map in Tennessee signed into law by Republican Governor Bill Lee. Republicans passing the new map yesterday, and Lee signed it immediately, giving Republicans a strong chance of picking up another House seat. Black House Minority Leader Hakeem Jeffries sounded off about a GOP redistricting trend last year.
27: In Texas, this is a racial, partisan gerrymander ordered by Donald Trump as part of an effort to rig the midterm elections. And we're not going to let it happen.
26: The Tennessee action splits a majority black House district in Memphis. Tempers flaring in the General Assembly following the vote, with several Democratic lawmakers yelling in protest. Nashville Representative Justin Jones.
28: They're rising up across the South. They're trying to take the South backwards to 1965. We're not going back. They're trying to dismantle black representation. We're sick and tired of it. Sick and tired of it. The spirit of Andrew Hammer, the dying national lawyer, said that we must get in good trouble and not have business as usual, because what's happening in there is a disgrace to all the martyrs of the civil rights movement who were died and killed fighting for voting rights.
26: This comes following the Supreme Court's ruling striking down Louisiana's map for what it called unconstitutional gerrymandering that relied too much on race. Republican-controlled Louisiana, Alabama, and Mississippi have also started the process to redraw their maps. President Trump says the ceasefire between the U.S. and Iran remains in effect after the two countries exchanged fire yesterday, Trump making the comments in an interview with ABC News. U.S. Central Command said earlier it intercepted attacks on U.S. Navy ships transiting the Strait of Hormuz, calling them unprovoked. In response, the U.S. targeted the Iranian facilities responsible for the attacks. Meanwhile, Iranian officials accused the U.S. of violating the ceasefire between the two countries, saying Iran attacked U.S. vessels in retaliation. In a post on Truth Social, President Trump said no damage was done to the U.S. ships and warned we'll knock them out a lot harder if Iran does not sign a deal. The Southern Poverty Law Center is pleading not guilty to multiple fraud and money laundering charges brought by the Trump administration. The Department of Justice alleging the organization defrauded donors by making payments of at least $3 million to informants connected with extremist groups, including the KKK. Between 2014 and 2023, the SPLC was arraigned in federal court in Montgomery, Alabama yesterday. The organization released a statement asserting that the charges are provably wrong. The group's interim president and CEO also noted the SPLC will continue fighting white supremacy and various forms of injustice no matter what. All right, there's now a Willie Mays Highway to honor the legendary Giants player. The newly named section of I-80 in San Francisco, California, runs from Treasure Island to downtown near Oracle Park. Willie Mays, considered one of baseball's greatest, played most of his 23-year career with the Giants, winning the 1954 World Series and earning 24 All-Star selections. He started out in the Negro Leagues, was one of the first black players in Major League Baseball, and was inducted into the Hall of Fame in 1979. Mays would have celebrated his 95th birthday this week. I'm Terry McCready for the Black Information Network.
0: Here's what's trending this hour. A U.S. proposal to end the war in Iran is still being considered by Iran. President Trump has expressed optimism towards a peace deal being reached, but also says if Iran rejects the proposal, the bombing will be more intense than it was before. Jeffrey Epstein's purported suicide note has been released to the public. The note was found by Epstein's cellmate after Epstein's first suicide attempt. And Meta says it will use AI to scan photos and videos to see if a user is under the age of 13. I'm Amber Payton, and that's what's trending.
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4: It's been a rough few months for NFL star Stephon Diggs. He lost the Super Bowl. Rapper Cardi B left him, and he was cut by the New England Patriots. Now Diggs has been found not guilty of assault in Massachusetts after he was accused of choking his personal chef during an argument in late 2025.
5: As a fan, I would want to see Stephon Diggs back in the NFL. No.
4: From his 4th and 1 podcast, here's NFL MVP Cam Newton.
5: He's just such a superior talent.
6: Yeah.
5: Like, I don't like to see this because I know the temptation that they're faced with.
4: Pittsburgh Steelers receiver DK Metcalf will not face charges following an altercation with a fan. The incident happened at Ford Field back in December. Lions fan Ryan Kennedy was talking to Metcalf when the player allegedly threw his hands toward Kennedy's face.
7: Holding offense number 62.
4: The NFL may not need replacement refs for the upcoming season. The League and Referees Association has a new collective bargaining agreement, both scheduled for this week.
8: That penalty is declined. Touchdown!
4: The sides have been negotiating for the last 2 years, but hit a roadblock months ago. Get your sports at 14 and 44 past each and every hour. I'm Ray Harris on the Black Information Network.
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10: I'm Esther Dillard on your home for 24/7 news, the Black Information Network. Here are your top stories. Slutty Vegan's former CFO is indicted for theft and forgery. More questions surrounding the FBI search of offices connected to Black Virginia State Senator Lucas. And in Tennessee. That's the sound of a crowd of protesters outside the Tennessee state legislature after they passed a new state voter map. The new GOP-drawn congressional map in Tennessee has been signed into law by Republican Governor Bill Lee. NBC News reports lawmakers divided up the state's lone majority black district, swiftly responding to the U.S. Supreme Court's major redistricting ruling last week. State Democrats came together to speak out ahead of the vote.
11: I find it extremely rich that the moment the GOP majority had an opportunity to attack the 9th congressional district, they seized it. That district is 61% black.
29: You will not take our district without a fight. You will not erase the black vote. And damn it, you will not erase the legacy of my ancestors right in my face.
10: This comes following the Supreme Court's ruling striking down Louisiana's map for what it calls unconstitutional gerrymandering that relied too much on race. Republican-controlled Alabama and Mississippi have also started the process to redraw their maps. On Roland Martin Unfiltered, Bishop William Barber weighed in on how the SCOTUS decision will affect diversity in Congress and what diversity has meant for America in the past.
30: If we had not had a diverse Congress because of the Voting Rights Act, here are things that would not have ever existed. The American Rescue Plan that put $1.9 trillion in economic relief to combat COVID would not have passed. Infrastructure, investment in jobs, the Inflation Reduction Act would not have passed. CHIP and Science Act to make sure that our communities are not left behind.
10: A trailblazer and Charlotte's first black mayor is stepping down. WCNC reports Mayor Vi Lyles, Charlotte's first black female mayor, announces that she will not seek re-election and will resign effectively June 30th. Lyle says she's leaving to spend time with her grandchildren and make room for new leadership. Former Mayor Harvey Gantt credits her with securing a penny sales tax increase for transportation and raising $250 million for racial equity initiatives. Lyles calls her tenure the honor of her life. And finally, in the middle of a political firestorm, South Carolina State University is playing offense. The state's only publicly funded HBCU launches a $41 million fundraising campaign aimed at scholarships, athletics, faculty support, and a $10 million stadium renovation. The announcement comes as Republican lawmakers threaten to defund the school over a commencement speaker controversy, and as the university faces a new lawsuit from its own foundation. South Carolina state officials say donors have already contributed more than $17 million, and they're not slowing down. I'm Esther Dillard on your home for Black News First, the Black Information Network.
11: 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Number 3, Big Papa.

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3: Well, rapper Kodak Black has been arrested in Central Florida on a felony drug trafficking charge. Court records show the 28-year-old, whose real name is Bill Capri, was taken into custody by the Orange County Sheriff's Office and is accused of trafficking MDMA. He's currently being held without bond while awaiting a court hearing. The arrest comes just months after Capri was honored in his hometown of Pompano Beach for his charitable work in the community. And Usher is launching a new internship program aimed at opening doors in the entertainment industry. Through his New Look Foundation and the Boys and Girls Clubs of Greater Detroit, 10 young adults from Detroit and Atlanta will get hands-on experience working behind the scenes on his upcoming tour. Interns will train in areas like production, wardrobe, and operations. Usher says the goal is to turn access into real career pathways. And in celebrity birthdays, we're wishing a very happy birthday to actor Mekhi Phifer. He turns 51. Also, rapper and singer Rico Nasty turns 29. And legendary Grammy-winning R&B and disco singer Thelma Houston is 80. With the latest in entertainment at 17 and 47 minutes past each hour, I'm Bree Wood on the Black Information Network, your home for Black news first.
4: Welcome to the journey around America, where we visit iconic locations connected to Black history. Today, we head to Harlem, New York, where the legendary Apollo Theater stands as a symbol of African-American culture. The Apollo Theater opened its doors in 1914 as a burlesque theater, but soon became the premier showplace for live musical entertainment. The theater became famous for Amateur Night, a weekly talent show that launched the careers of stars like Lauryn Hill and the Jackson 5.
5: Osiris,
4: audiences at the Apollo became known for cheering or booing performers on stage.
6: Y'all making people walk off stage tonight.
4: The slogan, "Be Good or Be Gone," became the theater's motto. Over the years, the Apollo Theater hosted many memorable events in Black music history. The Apollo Theater, a place where dreams are born, legends are made, and

0: eating out and flowers is running a little higher than usual. And with the war in Iran, gas prices are not helping either. When the cost of fuel jumps up, it gets more expensive to ship flowers, keep inventory in stock, and deliver those last-minute gifts. The National Retail Federation says overall, consumers will spend an average of $284 a person, beating the previous Mother's Day record set in 2023. Other top Mother's Day spending categories include greeting cards, special outings like restaurant visits, jewelry, and electronics. But there is still something that is consistent. The number one Mother's Day gift is still flowers. Money News at 24 and 54 minutes past each hour. I'm Nicole Deal on your home for Black News First, the Black Information Network.
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0: A facility in Maryland where young black boys were sent for rehabilitation is getting a new marker in Prince George's County. The House of Reformation, also known as Boys Village, was established in 1873. Black Governor Wes Moore and Black Maryland State Delegate Jeffrey Long Jr. were there for the unveiling of the new marker.
4: The adjacent grounds hold the history of young black boys who were sent here under a system of segregation that treated them as less worthy of care, less deserving of opportunity, and more in need of control than compassion.
0: According to NBC News, many of the boys were denied education, suffered years of forced labor and abuse, and never made it out alive.
3: The total number of confirmed hantavirus cases linked to a luxury cruise ship has now risen to 5. Hantavirus is a deadly disease. Hantavirus is a deadly disease typically linked to rat droppings. Those newly confirmed cases are among people recently medically evacuated from the ship to receive treatment in the Netherlands. So far, 3 deaths have been recorded in connection to the suspected outbreak on the cruise ship. An Atlanta-based rapper is facing charges for a shooting in Florida. Donald Anderson, who goes by the stage name Jay Wick, was arrested for a shooting that happened in April. Police accuse Anderson of shooting an 18-year-old on a beach and then continuing his night as if nothing happened. Anderson rose to fame following the release of his song, Pork Chop Sandwich.
5: Hey, I'm from the country. We put hot sauce on a pork chop sandwich.
3: It's been streamed over 5 million times on Spotify. Anderson was arrested in Atlanta and is waiting extradition to Florida on charges of attempted murder.
0: And finally, black comedian Dave Chappelle recently appeared on former black First Lady Michelle Obama's IMO podcast, sharing his thoughts on the current political climate. The comedian says the headlines get more appalling every day, noting what is happening right now is insufferable. He also joked about learning new geopolitical terms like Strait of Hormuz. At the same time, he says his Ohio community makes him feel hopeful by coming together in tough times. I'm Nicole Deal, along with Mike Moore, on your home for Black News First, the Black Information Network. Your Washington Roundup is next.
6: Iran is still considering a proposal from the U.S. that would end the war. That's according to multiple reports. U.S. Ambassador to the United Nations, Mike Waltz, says what Iran is doing is detrimental to the world, and they don't want the fighting to end.
7: Collective punishment of the entire world to try to resolve some type of dispute. It's unacceptable, it's immoral, and it's illegal in international law.
6: President Trump has expressed optimism towards a peace deal being reached, but also said if Iran rejects the proposal, the bombing will be more intense than it was before. That's your Washington Roundup. I'm Morgan Wood, your White House correspondent in Washington, D.C., on the Black Information Network. BINnews.com, your home for Black News First.
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9: This is Esther Dillard with another spotlight on Black excellence. Tyler Perry is one of the most successful figures in the entertainment industry. Born in New Orleans, Louisiana in 1969, Emmett Perry Jr. endured a difficult childhood marked by poverty and abuse. After changing his name and moving to Atlanta in 1992, Tyler Perry began writing and producing

0: writing stage plays that became highly successful.
1: All you gotta do is take an R&B song, put Jesus in it, and it's a gospel song.
0: What? It was also during that time that he created his signature character, the iconic Mabel Medea Simmons.
2: Yea, though she walked in the valley with the shadow of Little Red Riding Hood and the Three Bears.
0: With an estimated net worth of over $1 billion, Tyler Perry is also a generous philanthropist, having donated millions to such causes as education, civil rights, and disaster relief. And another shining example of Black excellence. I'm Esther Dillard on the Black Information Network.
3: I'm Bree Wood with BIN News Now. Seven candidates competing to become California's next governor clashed in a heated debate Wednesday night.
4: Sir, I don't need any lectures from you about being a mother.
5: You might.
4: Okay.
3: That's Democrat Katie Porter and Republican Chad Bianco sparring over immigration while all candidates agree on expanding the film tax credit. South Carolina State University is launching a five-year fundraising campaign to raise $41 million. The initiatives come days after some lawmakers called for the HBCU to be defunded, following its decision to uninvite the state's Lieutenant Governor Pamela Yvette from commencement. And a jury has been seated in Florida in a civil lawsuit against former Dolphin star Tyreek Hill. Social media influencer Sophie Hall claims he broke her leg during football drills at his home. Hill denies wrongdoing, saying Hall assumed the risk by participating. Get BIN News Now on demand 24/7 on the iHeartRadio app.
6: I'm Kevin Brown on your home for 24/7 News, the Black Information Network. Gas prices keep rising. Experts say even if the war with Iran ends now, drivers shouldn't expect immediate relief at the pump.
7: There's going to be some lag, and just things have been bottled up for so long that it's going to take some time for those logistical networks to get back and the oil to actually get not just out of the Gulf, but get to where it needs to be and then, you know, refined and turned into gasoline.
6: That's Nick Jarmus with AAA. U.S. gas prices typically peak in summer months when refineries switch to a more expensive summer blend of gasoline, which functions better in the heat. AAA puts today's national average at $4.55 a gallon, up from $4.30 a week ago. An Atlanta-based musician is facing charges for a shooting in Florida. Donald Anderson, who goes by the stage name Jay Wick, was arrested for a shooting that happened April 25th. Police accuse Anderson of shooting an 18-year-old on the beach, then continuing his night as if nothing happened by performing at the Vibes Club just hours later. Anderson rose to fame following the release of his song, Pork Chop Sandwich.
8: Hey, I'm from the country. We put hot sauce on a pork chop sandwich.
6: It's been streamed more than 5 million times on Spotify. Anderson was arrested in Atlanta and is awaiting extradition to Florida to face charges of attempted murder. Former chief financial officer, a slutty vegan founder, Pinky Coles, now closed restaurant bar vegan, Aaron Madison, faces criminal charges in Georgia, including theft, forgery, and money laundering. He's accused of orchestrating fraudulent financial transactions totaling over $87,000 for personal gain. Madison allegedly withdrew company funds through unauthorized transactions and transferred them across multiple bank accounts in a money laundering scheme. This news follows a lawsuit filed by a former employee over unpaid wages in which Cole, Madison, and another co-owner were accused of withholding tips and failing to meet wage requirements. Cole, who was not charged in connection with Madison's indictment, clarified she had no personal ownership or financial interest in Bar Vegan. Sheila Lynch, a retired black woman from Tennessee, has evidence that her neighbors have been secretly surveilling her in her home for over 5 months. She suspects a teenage boy with a specific MAC address is behind the surveillance, which includes cloning her phones and infiltrating her online accounts. Lynch believes the neighbors formed a criminal consortium to bully and harass her after a revenge video was circulated. She claims the group has been monitoring her daily activities, threatening her and attempting to control her life, with intentions to steal from her and potentially harm her. Lynch compares their behavior to Nazi and Ku Klux Klan tactics and vows to expose their actions. Maryland Governor Wes Moore unveiled a historical marker commemorating the House of Reformation, a former segregated juvenile detention facility with a dark racial history. The marker honors black boys sent to the House of Reformation in Cheltenham, Maryland, who endured abuse and neglect. Investigations revealed evidence of unmarked graves connected to the site. The unveiling is part of efforts to acknowledge Maryland's history of racial injustice and ensure the victims are not forgotten. The House of Reformation symbolizes a painful legacy, and the marker represents a step toward recognizing a long-overlooked tragedy in the state's past. I'm Kevin Brown on your home for Black News First, the Black Information Network.
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10: In 1983, while serving as the commanding deputy general at Fort Leavenworth, Kansas, General Colin Powell came across two small alleys dedicated to the Buffalo Soldiers. Realizing the Buffalo Soldiers deserved more recognition for their contributions to American military history, General Powell launched a campaign to get the all-black Army regiment properly honored. Through his support and the fundraising efforts of historian Carlton Philpott, a monument honoring the Buffalo Soldiers was officially erected on July 25, 1992. Texas sculptor Eddie Dixon constructed the monument, which shows a lone black soldier on horseback. Colin Powell, the highest-ranking black military officer during his time of service, went on to become the first black Secretary of State. He is credited with being one of the first political figures to acknowledge America's all-black Buffalo Soldiers Regiment. And that's a fact. This is Wesson Tishome for the Black Information Network.
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11: I'm Mike Stevens on your home for Black News First, the Black Information Network. Will Los Angeles' black mayor, Karen Bass, be reelected? Well, that could depend on how she did in the first televised mayoral election debate. Many of the issues discussed have been talked about continuously since she came into office, including homelessness, which she says is improving, but admits it's still a problem.
12: Homelessness going down 2 years in a row for the first time doesn't mean we don't still have homelessness.
11: Some election polls have favored Bass, while others say opponent Nithya Raman is in the lead. Well, this is an update on a story we've been following out of the Detroit area. A well-known black community leader known for founding a mentoring group that helped young black men is now facing multiple felony charges. Mark Watts, president of a Detroit area chamber of commerce and founder of the Boys to Men mentoring program, has been charged with receiving or concealing stolen vehicles and possessing forged license plates. This is how it sounded in his initial court appearance.
13: Mr. Watts, you're charged with 3 counts of receiving and concealing stolen property, a motor vehicle. You're also charged with forged license documents or plates. Do you understand that?
14: Yes.
13: Do you have any questions regarding the charges or the maximum possible penalty?
14: No.
11: Investigators say the case began after a traffic stop showed Watts was driving a re-tagged stolen car, with additional stolen vehicles later found at his Detroit car lot and his home. Watts has pleaded not guilty and has been released on bond. Black Virginia Attorney General Jay Jones is joining colleagues in 21 other states in opposing a proposed postal service rule that would allow certain firearms to be sent and received by mail. Critics say this is the kind of thing that, if it goes through, would have a devastating impact on the black community that is already dealing with serious gun violence problems. I'm Mike Stevens on the Black Information Network. Now your local news.
15: A black man arrested for the murder of a 19-year-old Charlotte woman is accused of torturing her for months. WBTV obtained an affidavit that reveals the victim, Isabella Strobe, suffered broken bones and stab wounds when officers found her tied to a bed by a tow strap inside an East Charlotte apartment last weekend. A knife, baseball bat, and sword were all discovered in the apartment. Thomas Hamilton, the 24-year-old suspect, is behind bars on counts of murder and rape. South Carolina's only publicly funded four-year historically black college is launching a fundraising campaign. South Carolina State University's five-year initiative aims to raise $41 million for program opportunities, facilities, scholarships, athletics, and support for faculty and staff. The new campaign was announced Wednesday, just days after several state lawmakers wrote a letter calling for the school to be defunded. Their letter was in response to SC State uninviting Lieutenant Governor Pamela Evett, who is also running for governor, from speaking at commencement. That's what's happening in the area. I'm Alexandria Ikemoni on your home for Black News First, Charlotte's BIN 98.7.
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28: Cell phones have been an integral part of connecting our modern world. But did you know a black nuclear engineer pioneered the technology for them? Henry Thomas Sampson was born in 1934 in Jackson, Mississippi. He earned his bachelor's degree in chemical engineering from Purdue University in 1956, followed by his master's degree from UCLA in 1961 and his PhD shortly after. In 1971, Henry Sampson created the Gamma Electric Cell. It's a device which produced long-lasting power to satellites. Sampson's innovation caught the attention of the Motorola Company, which then placed his patented technology into their telephones. This eventually led to the very first telephone calls being made using cell phones. Henry Sampson passed on June 4th, 2015. His genius and black excellence helped create the globally connected world we share today. This is Tammy Eswick for the Black Information Network.
29: 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I'm Mike Strautmanis, and my history lives here.
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0: Here's what's trending this hour. President Trump says the ceasefire between the U.S. and Iran remains in effect after the two countries traded fire Thursday. U.S. Central Command said earlier it intercepted attacks on U.S. Navy ships transitioning the Strait of Hormuz, calling them unprovoked. In response, the U.S. targeted the Iranian facilities responsible for the attack. Meanwhile, Iranian officials accused the U.S. of violating the ceasefire between the two countries, saying Iran attacked U.S. vessels in retaliation. I'm Bree Wood with what's trending.
9: 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Here's Morgan Wood.
1: South Carolina State University is launching a $41 million fundraising campaign aimed at expanding scholarships, improving campus facilities, and investing in athletics and academic programs. The five-year initiative, called the Power of SC State, comes as the HBCU faces growing national attention and recent controversy on campus. University leaders say the campaign is designed to strengthen the student experience and position SC State as a leading research institution. So far, the university says donors have already contributed more than $17 million, including funding for a multi-million dollar stadium renovation. School officials also report private donations increased by 34% this fiscal year. The announcement comes just days after political backlash surrounding the university's commencement speaker decision and an ongoing lawsuit involving the school's foundation. With the latest in HBCU news, I'm Morgan Wood on the Black Information Network, your home for Black News First.
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1: Rapper Blueface is making headlines after admitting he allegedly played into the public narrative that he was the father of ex-girlfriend Krishan Rock's son for money and attention. During an interview on the Jason Lee Show, he said the relationship drama became a good storyline and helped keep both artists in the spotlight. He also doubled down on claims that he is not the child's biological father. The two have fueled years of viral headlines involving public fights, breakups, and social media drama, helping turn their relationship into one of hip-hop's most talked about toxic celebrity storylines. Elsewhere in entertainment news, rapper Lil Yachty is bringing hip-hop style to horse racing culture. TMZ reports the rapper debuted a custom $90,000 diamond chain and racehorse pendant during Kentucky Derby weekend. The piece was reportedly hand-delivered by jeweler Aaron Barnett at Santa Anita Park in California. Yachty owns 16 racehorses and is a partner in the Run Fast racing app, which allows fans to co-own horses and profit from wins. The moment highlights a growing push to bring younger and more diverse audiences into horse racing. With the latest in entertainment, I'm Morgan Wood on the Black Information Network.
10: I'm Weston Tishome with another essential black film. The semi-autobiographical tale of an up-and-coming musician comes to life in 1984's Purple Rain, starring music icon Prince as the struggling band leader in search of success in the vibrant Minneapolis music scene. Purple Rain showcases the multi-talented Prince, who not only battles rival musician Morris Day for the affections of girl group leader Apollonia.
3: Well, for starters, you have to purify yourself in the waters of Lake Minnetonka.
4: What?
10: But also also struggles with inner demons. The film's cast includes Clarence Williams III, Billy Sparks, and Jerome Benton, and features performances by Prince and the Revolution, Morris Day and the Time, and Apollonia 6. With only a $7 million budget, Purple Rain went on to gross over $75 million worldwide. The film also won an Academy Award for Best Original Song Score and was added to the National Film Registry by the Library of Congress in 2019. Considered one of the greatest musical films ever produced, Purple Rain is another essential Black film. I'm Wesson Tishome for the Black Information Network.
3: I'm Mike Moore.
4: And I'm Nicole Deal on your home for 24/7 news, the Black Information Network.
3: We begin in Chicago, Illinois, and it's Black Mayor Brandon Johnson. He's trying to convince state lawmakers that Chicago is the best place for the Bears. The mayor lobbied legislative leaders in Springfield to reject the so-called mega projects bill that would help the Bears build a new stadium in Arlington Heights.
6: We already know the governor doesn't like the bill. The Bears do not like the bill. There are members in the Senate caucus, both sides of the aisle, that do not like the bill.
3: Johnson said there is a benefit for everyone if the Bears remain in Chicago because the city is an economic driver for the entire state. The mayor also urged lawmakers to increase the city's share of state revenue and advance several new city taxing authorities.
4: In Georgia, we are learning that qualifying will be held from Monday through Wednesday of next week. That is for candidates who want a chance to fill the remainder of the late David Scott's term in Congress. The Black congressman died April 22nd. According to the Georgia Secretary of State's office, the qualifying fee for the race is $5,220. During Scott's funeral, his daughter, Marcy Scott, said she plans to run for his seat.
7: He would have it no other way. And that would be what I would want to do, is definitely make sure that his voters, his constituents, do not miss out.
4: The special election is set for Tuesday, July 28th. Over in Kentucky, Black Republican U.S. Senate hopeful Daniel Cameron announced a Kentucky First campaign tour to meet voters around the state. This comes on the heels of being snubbed by President Donald Trump, who endorsed opponent Andy Barr. The president then gave opponent Nate Morris a position in his administration. Here's Cameron and Barr.
8: Whether you are center-right, constitutionally minded, a traditional Trump conservative, or liberty minded, there's a home for you on Team Cameron.
11: If you want to nominate the most electable candidate in the general election, someone who has a proven track record of defeating Democrats and winning, don't take a risk with someone who's lost to a Democrat in a statewide race.
4: Morris eventually dropped out of the race, making the Republican U.S. Senate primary a two-candidate race.
3: Three HBCUs, including Florida A&M, Mississippi Valley State, and Alabama A&M, have received NCAA sanctions for academic progress rate penalties in the 2024-25 academic year. Florida A&M, Alabama A&M, and Mississippi Valley State received APA scores of 918, 897, and 894, respectively, all below the required 930 for passing. And finally, Houston, Texas is expanding its Juneteenth celebrations this year with the launch of 19 Days of Juneteenth, a month-long series of events throughout June. The programming will take place in historic Black neighborhoods like the 3rd Ward, 4th Ward, and 5th Ward, culminating in celebrations on June 19th. I'm Mike Moore, along with Nicole Deal, on your home for 24/7 News, the Black Information Network.
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9: 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The jobless rate rose to 4.7% in March, more than a full point higher than a year ago. Keeping you engaged.
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3: And I'm Mike Moore on your home for 24/7 News, the Black Information Network.
15: Police in South Carolina say a Black teenager planned and staged his own kidnapping. 17-year-old Samaj Gardner was forcibly taken from his Lexington home by two armed Black men who threatened to kill his family members. But according to police, all of that was fake. His mother and grandmother are heartbroken.
18: You want to be a grown man? Come to me in that way. I know they won't, but that's what should have happened. So many other ways to handle what they did. I mean, they had a gun on her as well.
15: According to NBC News, Gardner now faces a slew of charges, including 6 counts of kidnapping and 6 counts of first-degree assault and battery.
3: Former Vice President Kamala Harris is making it clear she wants full transparency about her loss in 2024. Harris telling donors she thinks the Democratic National Committee should release its long-promised autopsy report on what went wrong. The chair of the DNC is keeping that review under wraps, even as Harris weighs a possible comeback in 2028. The report might reveal how Harris's campaign reportedly burned through $1.5 billion and struggled with voter outreach. On to other news now. Gas prices continue to rise. Experts say even if the war with Iran ends now, drivers should not expect immediate relief at the pump.
19: There's going to be some lag, and just things have been bottled up for so long that it's going to take some time for those logistical networks to get back and the oil to actually get not just out of the Gulf, but get to where it needs to be and then, you know, refined and turned into gasoline.
15: And finally, Senator Rick Scott of Florida is taking on Washington with a message: stop trusting big government. While costs for housing and health care explode, Scott is fighting to hold bureaucrats accountable. His plan? No budget, no pay. He says if Congress does not do its job and fund the government on time, they do not get a paycheck, period. I'm Nicole Deal, along with Mike Moore, on your home for Black News First, the Black Information Network. Your healthy minute is next.
21: According to the American Heart Association, 1 in 3 adults will suffer from cardiovascular disease in his or her lifetime. The good news is that there are smart steps you can take now to keep your heart healthy. One small heart smart step is to grab a daily 1 ounce handful of almonds. Clinical studies indicate that almonds have the potential to lower cholesterol levels as part of a low saturated fat diet. The U.S. Food and Drug Administration has recognized almonds with this heart health claim. It stated that scientific evidence suggests but does not prove that eating 1.5 ounces of most nuts each day, such as almonds, as part of a diet low in saturated fat and cholesterol may reduce the risk of heart disease. There's also good news about good fats. U.S. dietary guidelines recommend that the majority of your fat intake be unsaturated. One serving of almonds has 13 grams of unsaturated fat and only 1 gram of saturated fat. To learn more, visit heart.org. And that's your Healthy Minute. I'm Mike Island on the Black Information Network.
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22: 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Hope in the face of uncertainty. The audacity of hope.
23: 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Yes, we can.
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24: Welcome to Hope Has an Address. I'm Bree Wood for the Black Information Network. Museums usually ask us to look back to admire moments that feel finished, but Michelle Obama's story never felt complete to the people who saw themselves inside it. That's because her New York Times best-selling memoir, Becoming, wasn't written like a victory lap. It was written like a conversation, one that said, I'm still learning, I'm still figuring this out, and you're allowed to be too. Michelle Obama once put it this way.
25: Women, I think we have a hard time owning our wisdom.
26: It takes us a lifetime to feel confident in stating and identifying the things we know are true. We need a lifetime of success to say, well, maybe I know something. Maybe I got a few things right. Maybe I can trust my gut.
24: That line matters, especially for Black women, because so often our stories get flattened before they're fully told, reduced to strength, survival, and silence. Becoming didn't just document where she had been. It honored the becoming itself, along with the uncertainty, the doubts, and the reset. That's why seeing it imagined in museum form feels different. It's not about being linear. It's about care. A Black woman curator might call that sacred work, deciding what gets preserved and what finally gets treated as worthy of memory. And then there's her other New York Times bestseller, The Look. For years, people talked about Michelle Obama's clothes without listening to what she was saying. The Look changed that because it's about style and control. Control over how you're seen and control over who gets to tell the story.
27: This isn't just about dresses and it is not fabric. It never was. It's about the next chapter of who we are, not just as Black people or as Black women, but as a nation. We have women in charge. And I know this is a book about fashion, but I hope it's a reminder of what was and what can be.
24: Mrs. Obama has said she held back from that conversation intentionally because she refused to let fashion speak louder than her voice.
27: So I knew that I had to define myself before they did, that was a race. It was a race for me to define myself and that I had to think about every move, every word I said, every shoe I wore, every piece of jewelry I put on. I had to be thoughtful and strategic, which ultimately wound up helping me.
24: And that's the lesson Black women understood immediately, that the dress isn't the statement. The agency is. The sleeveless arms, the braids, the mixing of high and low. Those weren't trend moments. They were reminders that respect doesn't require erasure. That's why people describe Michelle Obama's legacy as a living monument, because it isn't frozen in marble. It's active and still evolving. That idea lives at the heart of the Obama Presidential Center, opening in Chicago this year. Not designed as a shrine to power, but as a place for community with learning and hard conversations. Michelle Obama has said the center isn't about preserving them, it's about investing in us. And she's still doing that work through dialogue with her brother Craig Robinson and their IMO podcast.
27: You see us carrying these babies. You see us working a job and coming home and managing, getting food on the table and handling doctor's appointments. And this is, you know, if you've got a partner. And as Black women, sometimes there is that underlying thing we're socialized to believe from very early on that we don't deserve any better.
24: Mrs. Obama has inspired far more than just fashion. When OPC opens this June, visitors will see Michelle Obama's legacy woven into the very fabric of the Southside campus. From the Eleanor Roosevelt Garden, which brings her White House health initiative to life with a teaching kitchen and garden classroom, to the home court athletic facility and the iconic sledding hill, reminding visitors of her focus on wellness and community joy. It shows up in the way the Obama Presidential Center is being imagined, not as a final word, but as an open door, reminding us that hope has an address. For more about the Obama Presidential Center and the countdown to its Juneteenth opening, visit Obama.org. The Obama Foundation is a nonprofit collaborator of the Black Information Network. I'm Bree Wood for the Black Information Network.
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0: The 23rd of August is recognized in many countries as the International Day for the Remembrance of the Transatlantic Slave Trade and its eventual abolition. The Day of Remembrance was selected by the UNESCO agency to acknowledge a historic slave uprising in the French colony of Santo Domingo, now known as Haiti. On the eve of August 22, 1791, African-American men and women revolted against slave owners. This uprising triggered the Haitian Revolution and eventually led to the island's independence from French colonizers in 1804. Over 200,000 Haitians perished during the multi-year conflict, along with thousands of French troops and colonists. The first Day of Remembrance occurred in Haiti in 1998. Today, countries around the world recognize this date and its contribution towards abolishing the slave trade. And that's a fact. I'm Wesson Tishome for the Black Information Network.
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1: I'm Mike Stevens on your home for Black News First, the Black Information Network. Questions continue around the FBI search of offices connected to Black Virginia State Senator Eloise Lucas. She was one of those involved in the successful effort to redistrict Virginia to come up with more Democratic districts in the state. Now, some wonder if this is related to Donald Trump's alleged efforts against his political enemies. But it's been pointed out an investigation against her started during the Biden administration. Lucas's daughter says she does not know why the FBI was at her mother's office and business Wednesday, speaking here to Wavy News 10 Television.
2: They hear the search everything, anything related to Lucas.
1: Black Democratic Congressman Bobby Scott said Lucas deserves due process and a presumption of innocence. House Speaker Don Scott, who's also Black, urged the public not to jump to conclusions. Democrats are retaining control of the Michigan State Senate with African-American Shedrick Green winning a special election in the 35th Senate District there. Green got nearly 59% of the vote compared to 39% for the Republican challenger. This is just one of the many elections the BIN is keeping you updated on this summer. Well, with Spirit Airlines shutting down, thousands are now searching for a new job. Many of them are Black. During a recent Sunday service, Black Bishop Henry Fernandez, the founder of the Faith Center in Sunrise, Florida, did something nice and needed for members of his congregation who worked at Spirit.
6: You're going to be all right. Here's the reason why. Spirit Airlines, I think they were in business for 34 years. Before Spirit existed, God did. He's going to take care of you. This is not the church. Out of my own pocket, I'm giving each of you $500. It's a start. I'm doing this because I've been there.
1: 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Now your local news.
15: A Black man arrested for the murder of a 19-year-old Charlotte woman is accused of torturing her for months. WBTV obtained an affidavit that reveals the victim, Isabella Strobe, suffered broken bones and stab wounds when officers found her tied to a bed by a toe strap inside an East Charlotte apartment last weekend. A knife, baseball bat, and sword were all discovered in the apartment. Thomas Hamilton, the 24-year-old suspect, is behind bars on counts of murder and rape. South Carolina's only publicly funded four-year historically Black college is launching a fundraising campaign. South Carolina State University's five-year initiative aims to raise $41 million for program opportunities, facilities, scholarships, athletics, and support for faculty and staff. The new campaign was announced Wednesday, just days after several state lawmakers wrote a letter calling for the school to be defunded. Their letter was in response to SC State uninviting Lieutenant Governor Pamela Evett, who is also running for governor, from speaking at commencement. That's what's happening in the area. I'm Alexandria Ikamoni on your home for Black News First, Charlotte's BIN 98.7.
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7: On September 17th, 2009, 24-year-old Maitrice Richardson disappeared without a trace in the woods near Malibu, California. She had been arrested at a beachside restaurant for failing to pay a tab and taken to the Lost Hills Sheriff Station.
8: You know, I mean, she's not from that area, and I would hate to wake up to a morning report. Girl lost somewhere with her head chopped off.
10: At least in the station here, she will be separated, so nobody's going to be with her. So at least that's, you know, the plus thing, so you don't have to worry about her safety.
7: This is the same sheriff station where Mel Gibson was taken to sober up after his drunken rant and then safely driven back to his car. There was no courtesy ride for Maitrice, the young African-American non-celebrity.
11: They knew that she had been released with no car, no money, no cell phone, nothing. And in the dead of night, her mom calls the next morning to tell them that she never came home. And it's like, oh, well, she probably just, you know, she'll, they were just very nonchalant and casual about it.
8: She doesn't know the area. She's never been in your area. Well, I think she's depressed. That's what has me.
10: That's worth you more than just her. Okay.
7: The police released her just after midnight.
12: There was nothing right. They had my treats. Victimized from the moment they knew that she was not in the right state of mind she needed to be in. When she needed help, she should have went to a hospital.
7: Maitrice disappeared into the darkness and was never seen alive again. I'm Katherine Townsend, a private investigator, investigative journalist, and host of the podcast Helen Gone. In the third season of Helen Gone, we're going to try to find out what really happened to Maitrice Richardson.
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5: What happens next?
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29: The opinions, beliefs, and viewpoints expressed in this commentary are those of the author and do not necessarily represent those of BIN and its founding partners and employees. Now it's time to bring the funk with Roland S. Martin.
30: If you want to understand why we must be fighting hard against Republicans trying to get rid of Black congressional districts, Bishop William Barber laid it out on Roland Martin Unfiltered.
31: Here are some things that if we had not had a diverse Congress because of the Voting Rights Act, here are things that would not have ever existed. The American Rescue Plan that put $1.9 trillion in economic relief to combat COVID would not have passed without a diverse coalition. Infrastructure, investment in jobs, 1.2 million infrastructure. When you talk about this is hurting Black, white, and everybody when they want to roll back these laws, the Inflation Reduction Act would not have passed. CHIP and Science Act that put $52 billion in not only semiconductors, I know it's a little technical, but in research to make sure that our communities are not left behind would not have passed. The Affordable Care Act would not have passed. All of these things passed and many others, Roland, only because of the gains of the second Reconstruction and only because we had a diverse Congress where the Black Congressional Caucus was able to be the conscience of the nation and vote and make sure that things were done.
30: This is why it must be all hands on deck. This is why we must have massive protests taking place in state capitals, in Tennessee, in South Carolina, in Alabama, in Florida, in Mississippi, in Texas, in Arkansas, in North Carolina. We must send the message that this generation is not going to be quiet and silent as these people try to destroy the hard-fought black political rights that our ancestors put their lives on the line to get. I'm Roland Martin on the Black Information Network.
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18: Here's what's trending this hour. Caroline Leavitt is celebrating the birth of her second child. In a post on X Thursday, the White House press secretary announced she gave birth to her daughter, Vivian, on May 1st. She was born 4 days after Caroline held her last press briefing before going on maternity leave. Leavitt said her family is enjoying every moment. During her absence, a rotation of administration officials is handling press briefings. I'm Bree Wood with what's trending.
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20: It's been a rough few months for NFL star Stephon Diggs. He lost the Super Bowl. Rapper Cardi B left him, and he was cut by the New England Patriots. Now Diggs has been found not guilty of assault in Massachusetts after he was accused of choking his personal chef during an argument in late 2025.
21: As a fan, I would want to see Stephon Diggs back in the NFL. No.
20: From his 4th and 1 podcast, here's NFL MVP Cam Newton.
21: He's just such a superior talent.
22: Yeah.
21: Like, I don't like to see this because I know the temptation that they're faced with.
20: Pittsburgh Steelers receiver DK Metcalf will not face charges following an altercation with a fan. The incident happened at Ford Field back in December. Lions fan Ryan Kennedy was talking to Metcalf when the player allegedly threw his hands toward Kennedy's face.
23: Holding, offense number 62.
20: The NFL may not need replacement refs for the upcoming season. The league and referees association has a new collective bargaining agreement, both scheduled for this week.
24: That penalty is declined. Touchdown!
20: The sides have been negotiating for the last 2 years, but hit a roadblock months ago.
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2: Well, rapper Kodak Black has been arrested in Central Florida on a felony drug trafficking charge. Court records show the 28-year-old, whose real name is Bill Capri, was taken into custody by the Orange County Sheriff's Office and is accused of trafficking MDMA. He's currently being held without bond while awaiting a court hearing. The arrest comes just months after Capri was honored in his hometown of Pompano Beach for his charitable work in the community. And Usher is launching a new internship program aimed at opening doors in the entertainment industry. Through his New Look Foundation and the Boys and Girls Clubs of Greater Detroit, 10 young adults from Detroit and Atlanta will get hands-on experience working behind the scenes on his upcoming tour. Interns will train in areas like production, wardrobe, and operations. Usher says the goal is to turn access into real career pathways. And in celebrity birthdays, we're wishing a very happy birthday to actor Mekhi Phifer. He turns 51. Also, rapper and singer Rico Nasty turns 29. And legendary Grammy-winning R&B and disco singer Thelma Houston is 80. With the latest in entertainment at 17 and 47 minutes past each hour, I'm Bree Wood on the Black Information Network, your home for Black news first.
3: I'm Terrence Bibb for the Black Information Network with the story of another Black builder. Born on February 3rd, 1946 in Tuskegee, Alabama, Albert Lionel Joyner was the son of Tuskegee Airman Hercules Joyner and the brother of nationally syndicated radio host Tom the Fly Jock Joyner. The class president of his high school and state basketball championship MVP, Albert Joyner followed his father's footsteps to Tuskegee University, earning a bachelor's degree in 1969. As an entrepreneur, Albert purchased his first McDonald's in Mobile, Alabama, becoming the first Black owner of a major fast food franchise in the state, expanding his McDonald's holdings to several locations throughout Birmingham, Alabama, and Jackson, Mississippi. He is credited with breaking the regional record for most drive-through customers served at a McDonald's location. Albert Joyner passed away on June 3rd, 2015, but his legacy as a Black builder lives on. I'm Terrence Bibb for the Black Information Network.
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5: I'm Esther Dillard on your home for 24/7 news, the Black Information Network. Here are your top stories. Slutty Vegan's former CFO is indicted for theft and forgery. More questions surrounding the FBI search of offices connected to Black Virginia State Senator Lucas. And in Tennessee. That's the sound of a crowd of protesters outside the Tennessee state legislature after they passed a new state voter map. The new GOP-drawn congressional map in Tennessee has been signed into law by Republican Governor Bill Lee. NBC News reports lawmakers divided up the state's lone majority Black district, swiftly responding to the U.S. Supreme Court's major redistricting ruling last week. State Democrats came together to speak out ahead of the vote.
6: I find it extremely rich that the moment the GOP majority had an opportunity to attack the 9th congressional district, they seized it. That district is 61% Black.
7: You will not take our district without a fight. You will not erase the Black vote. And damn it, you will not erase the legacy of my ancestors right in my face.
5: This comes following the Supreme Court's ruling striking down Louisiana's map for what it calls unconstitutional gerrymandering that relied too much on race. Republican-controlled Alabama and Mississippi have also started the process to redraw their maps. On Roland Martin Unfiltered, Bishop William Barber weighed in on how the SCOTUS decision will affect diversity in Congress and what diversity has meant for America in the past.
8: If we had not had a diverse Congress because of the Voting Rights Act, here are things that would not have ever existed. The American Rescue Plan that put $1.9 trillion in economic relief to combat COVID would not have passed. Infrastructure, investment, and jobs. The Inflation Reduction Act would not have passed. CHIP and Science Act to make sure that our communities are not left behind.
5: A trailblazer and Charlotte's first Black mayor is stepping down. WCNC reports Mayor Vi Lyles, Charlotte's first Black female mayor, announces that she will not seek re-election and will resign effectively June 30th. Lyles says she's leaving to spend time with her grandchildren and make room for new leadership. Former Mayor Harvey Gantt credits her with securing a penny sales tax increase for transportation and raising $250 million for racial equity initiatives. Lyles calls her tenure the honor of her life. And finally, in the middle of a political firestorm, South Carolina State University is playing offense. The state's only publicly funded HBCU launches a $41 million fundraising campaign aimed at scholarships, athletics, faculty support, and a $10 million stadium renovation. The announcement comes as Republican lawmakers threaten to defund the school over a commencement speaker controversy, and as the university faces a new lawsuit from its own foundation. South Carolina state officials say donors have already contributed more than $17 million, and they're not slowing down. I'm Esther Dillard on your home for Black News First, the Black Information Network.
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9: I'm Bill Black with another Bet You Didn't Know music fact. So I just got through reading Mariah Carey's book, The Meaning of Mariah Carey. And in it, she talks about her and Derek Jeter had a brief fling from 97 to 1998 towards the end of her marriage to Tommy Mottola. She also revealed that Derek was the inspiration for this song.

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3: If you bought a new iPhone hoping those heavily advertised AI features would help you work smarter, save you time, or make it easier, Apple may owe you some money. The company just agreed to a $250 million settlement after

0: was established in 1873. Black Governor Wes Moore and Black Maryland State Delegate Jeffrey Long Jr. were there for the unveiling of the new marker.
1: The adjacent grounds hold the history of young Black boys who were sent here under a system of segregation that treated them as less worthy of care, less deserving of opportunity, and more in need of control than compassion.
0: According to NBC News, many of the boys were denied education, suffered years of forced labor and abuse, and never made it out alive.
2: The total number of confirmed hantavirus cases linked to a luxury cruise ship has now risen to 5. Hantavirus is a deadly disease. Hantavirus is a deadly disease typically linked to rat droppings. Those newly confirmed cases are among people recently medically evacuated from the ship to receive treatment in the Netherlands. So far, 3 deaths have been recorded in connection to the suspected outbreak on the cruise ship. An Atlanta-based rapper is facing charges for a shooting in Florida. Donald Anderson, who goes by the stage name Jay Wick, was arrested for a shooting that happened in April. Police accuse Anderson of shooting an 18-year-old on a beach and then continuing his night as if nothing happened. Anderson rose to fame following the release of his song, Pork Chop Sandwich.
3: Hey, I'm from the country. We put hot sauce on a pork chop sandwich.
2: It's been streamed over 5 million times on Spotify. Anderson was arrested in Atlanta and is waiting extradition to Florida on charges of attempted murder.
0: And finally, Black comedian Dave Chappelle recently appeared on former Black First Lady Michelle Obama's IMO podcast, sharing his thoughts on the current political climate. The comedian says the headlines get more appalling every day, noting what is happening right now is insufferable. He also joked about learning new geopolitical terms like Strait of Hormuz. At the same time, he says his Ohio community makes him feel hopeful by coming together in tough times. I'm Nicole Deal, along with Mike Moore, on your home for Black News, First, the Black Information Network. Your Washington Roundup is next.
4: Iran is still considering a proposal from the U.S. that would end the war. That's according to multiple reports. U.S. Ambassador to the United Nations, Mike Waltz, says what Iran is doing is detrimental to the world, and they don't want the fighting to end.
5: Collective punishment of the entire world to try to resolve some type of dispute. It's unacceptable, it's immoral, and it's illegal in international law.
4: President Trump has expressed optimism towards a peace deal being reached, but also said if Iran rejects the proposal, the bombing will be more intense than it was before. That's your Washington Roundup. I'm Morgan Wood, your White House correspondent in Washington, D.C., on the Black Information Network. EINnews.com, your home for Black News First.
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7: Welcome to the journey around America, where we visit iconic locations connected to Black history. 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The theater became famous for Amateur Night, a weekly talent show that launched the careers of stars like Lauryn Hill and the Jackson 5.
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7: Audiences at the Apollo became known for cheering or booing performers on stage.
9: Y'all making people walk off stage tonight.
7: The slogan, "Be Good or Be Gone," became the theater's motto. Over the years, the Apollo Theater hosted many memorable events in Black music history. 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For the Black Information Network, I'm Kevin Brown.
4: I'm Bree Wood with BIN News Now. Former tenants of Detroit's condemned Leland House apartments in Michigan are finally being allowed brief access to collect personal belongings.
10: I know it's going to be emotional for me to walk in here. I stayed on the 16th floor. I just want to see what my unit looks like.
4: The building was shut down 6 months ago after a power failure forced dozens of families to evacuate. City officials say scheduled visits will continue through the month's end. A North Carolina family is demanding accountability after a Black 14-year-old girl suffered a brain injury when a school officer body slammed her. Video shows the student thrown to the ground outside Charlotte High School. The officer received only a brief suspension and remains employed. And R&B icon

0: Actor Raymond is celebrating a proud dad moment. His son, Cinco, is set to attend Howard University, one of the nation's most prestigious HBCUs. Get BIN News now on demand 24/7 on the iHeartRadio app.
1: I'm Kevin Brown on your home for 24/7 News, the Black Information Network. Gas prices keep rising. Experts say even if the war with Iran ends now, drivers shouldn't expect immediate relief at the pump.
2: There's going to be some lag in just things have been bottled up for so long that it's going to take some time for those logistical networks to get back and the oil to actually get not just out of the Gulf, but get to where it needs to be and then, you know, refined and turned into gasoline.
1: That's Nick Jarmus with AAA. U.S. gas prices typically peak in summer months when refineries switch to a more expensive summer blend of gasoline, which functions better in the heat. AAA puts today's national average at $4.55 a gallon, up from $4.30 a week ago. An Atlanta-based musician is facing charges for a shooting in Florida. Donald Anderson, who goes by the stage name Jay Wick, was arrested for a shooting that happened April 25th. Police accuse Anderson of shooting an 18-year-old on the beach, then continuing his night as if nothing happened by performing at the Vibes Club just hours later. Anderson rose to fame following the release of his song, Pork Chop Sandwich.
3: Hey, I'm from the country. We put hot sauce on a pork chop sandwich.
1: It's been streamed more than 5 million times on Spotify. Anderson was arrested in Atlanta and is awaiting extradition to Florida to face charges of attempted murder. Former chief financial officer of Slutty Vegan founder Pinky Cole's now closed restaurant Bar Vegan, Aaron Madison, faces criminal charges in Georgia, including theft, forgery, and money laundering. He's accused of orchestrating fraudulent financial transactions totaling over $87,000 for personal gain. Madison allegedly withdrew company funds through unauthorized transactions and transferred them across multiple bank accounts in a money laundering scheme. This news follows a lawsuit filed by a former employee over unpaid wages in which Cole, Madison, and another co-owner were accused of withholding tips and failing to meet wage requirements. Cole, who was not charged in connection with Madison's indictment, clarified she had no personal ownership or financial interest in Bar Vegan. Sheila Lynch, a retired black woman from Tennessee, has evidence that her neighbors have been secretly surveilling her in her home for over 5 months. She suspects a teenage boy with a specific MAC address is behind the surveillance, which includes cloning her phones and infiltrating her online accounts. Lynch believes the neighbors formed a criminal consortium to bully and harass her after a revenge video was circulated. She claims the group has been monitoring her daily activities, threatening her and attempting to control her life, with intentions to steal from her and potentially harm her. Lynch compares their behavior to Nazi and Ku Klux Klan tactics and vows to expose their actions. Maryland Governor Wes Moore unveiled a historical marker commemorating the House of Reformation, a former segregated juvenile detention facility with a dark racial history. The marker honors black boys sent to the House of Reformation in Cheltenham, Maryland, who endured abuse and neglect. Investigations revealed evidence of unmarked graves connected to the site. The unveiling is part of efforts to acknowledge Maryland's history of racial injustice and ensure the victims are not forgotten. The House of Reformation symbolizes a painful legacy, and the marker represents a step toward recognizing a long-overlooked tragedy in the state's past. I'm Kevin Brown on your home for Black News First, the Black Information Network.
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6: In 1983, while serving as the commanding deputy general at Fort Leavenworth, Kansas, General Colin Powell came across two small alleys dedicated to the Buffalo Soldiers. Realizing the Buffalo Soldiers deserved more recognition for their contributions to American military history, General Powell launched a campaign to get the all-black Army regiment properly honored. Through his support and the fundraising efforts of historian Carlton Philpott, a monument honoring the Buffalo Soldiers was officially erected on July 25, 1992. Texas sculptor Eddie Dixon constructed the monument, which shows a lone black soldier on horseback. Colin Powell, the highest-ranking black military officer during his time of service, went on to become the first black Secretary of State. He is credited with being one of the first political figures to acknowledge America's all-black Buffalo Soldiers Regiment. And that's a fact. This is Wesson Tishome for the Black Information Network.
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7: I'm Mike Stevens on your home for Black News First, the Black Information Network. Will Los Angeles's Black Mayor Karen Bass be reelected? Well, that could depend on how she did in the first televised mayoral election debate. Many of the issues discussed have been talked about continuously since she came into office, including homelessness, which she says is improving, but admits it's still a problem.
8: Homelessness going down 2 years in a row for the first time doesn't mean we don't still have homelessness.
7: Some election polls have favored Bass, while others say opponent Nithya Raman is in the lead. Well, this is an update on a story we've been following out of the Detroit area. A well-known Black community leader known for founding a mentoring group that helped young Black men is now facing multiple felony charges. Mark Watts, president of a Detroit area chamber of commerce and founder of the Boys to Men mentoring program, has been charged with receiving or concealing stolen vehicles and possessing forged license plates. This is how it sounded in his initial court appearance.
9: Mr. Watts, you're charged with 3 counts of receiving and concealing stolen property, a motor vehicle. You're also charged with forged license documents or plates. Do you understand that?
10: Yes.
9: Do you have any questions regarding the charges or the maximum possible penalty?
10: No.
7: Investigators say the case began after a traffic stop showed Watts was driving a re-tagged stolen car, with additional stolen vehicles later found at his Detroit car lot and his home. Watts has pleaded not guilty and has been released on bond. Black Virginia Attorney General Jay Jones is joining colleagues in 21 other states in opposing a proposed postal service rule that would allow certain firearms to be sent and received by mail. Critics say this is the kind of thing that, if it goes through, would have a devastating impact on the Black community that is already dealing with serious gun violence problems. I'm Mike Stevens on the Black Information Network. Now your local news.
11: A Black man arrested for the murder of a 19-year-old Charlotte woman is accused of torturing her for months. WBTV obtained an affidavit that reveals the victim, Isabella Strobe, suffered broken bones and stab wounds when officers found her tied to a bed by a tow strap inside an East Charlotte apartment last weekend. A knife, baseball bat, and sword were all discovered in the apartment. Thomas Hamilton, the 24-year-old suspect, is behind bars on counts of murder and rape. South Carolina's only publicly funded four-year historically Black college is launching a fundraising campaign. South Carolina State University's five-year initiative aims to raise $41 million for program opportunities, facilities, scholarships, athletics, and support for faculty and staff. The new campaign was announced Wednesday, just days after several state lawmakers wrote a letter calling for the school to be defunded. Their letter was in response to SC State uninviting Lieutenant Governor Pamela Evett, who is also running for governor, from speaking at commencement. That's what's happening in the area. I'm Alexandria Ikemoni on your home for Black News First, Charlotte's BIN 98.7.
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11: The opinions, beliefs, and viewpoints expressed in this commentary are those of the author and do not necessarily represent those of BIN and its founding partners and employees.
19: Junk food is not a constitutional right. I am James C. Harris, and I have something to say. Florida just did something painfully reasonable. SNAP benefits can still buy meat, fruit, vegetables, dairy, grains, staples, you know, food. But now, under Florida's new rule, taxpayer-funded EBT cards can no longer be used for soda, candy, energy drinks, cookies, cupcakes, Twinkies, and ultra-processed desserts. And naturally, some people are big mad. But here's the key. The moment I pay for your SNAP benefits, then I should have a say in how you spend my tax money. That is not cruelty. That is accountability. Because SNAP was not created so taxpayers could subsidize diabetes, obesity, heart disease, and bad habits. It was created to help low-income families eat. Not snack, not binge, not turn the checkout line into a taxpayer-funded junk food run. And listen carefully. Nobody is saying poor people do not deserve help. Nobody is saying children should go hungry. What we are saying is this. If the public is paying for the food, then the public has every right to insist that money be used for actual nutrition. The same people screaming choice never seem to care about the taxpayer's choice. The worker's choice, the family struggling to pay its own grocery bill while also funding somebody else's cart. If you want soda, candy, cupcakes, and junk food, fine. Go earn your own money and buy it, but don't demand freedom with somebody else's wallet. Florida didn't take food away. Florida drew a line, and it is a line every serious state should follow. I am James T. Harris for the Black Information Network.
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11: Here's what's trending this hour. A North Carolina man is suing a Texas outpatient clinic following the death of his wife after an extensive plastic surgery procedure. Peter Ginniger tells People his 48-year-old wife sought surgery to remove excess skin after significant weight loss. A Houston surgeon agreed to perform 6 procedures in one day. Complications followed, including hypothermia and severe blood loss, and the woman later died. The lawsuit alleges negligence. I'm Bree Wood with What's Trending.
5: 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Here's Morgan Wood.
11: South Carolina State University is launching a $41 million fundraising campaign aimed at expanding scholarships, improving campus facilities, and investing in athletics and academic programs. The 5-year initiative called the Power of SC State comes as the HBCU faces growing national attention and recent controversy on campus. University leaders say the campaign is designed to strengthen the student experience and position SC State as a leading research institution. So far, the university says donors have already contributed more than $17 million, including funding for a multi-million dollar stadium renovation. School officials also report private donations increased by 34% this fiscal year. The announcement comes just days after political backlash surrounding the university's commencement speaker decision and an ongoing lawsuit involving the school's foundation. With the latest in HBCU news, I'm Morgan Wood on the Black Information Network, your home for Black News First.
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11: Rapper Blueface is making headlines after admitting he allegedly played into the public narrative that he was the father of ex-girlfriend Krishan Rock's son for money and attention. During an interview on the Jason Lee Show, he said the relationship drama became a good storyline and helped keep both artists in the spotlight. He also doubled down on claims that he is not the child's biological father. The two have fueled years of viral headlines involving public fights, breakups, and social media drama, helping turn their relationship into one of hip-hop's most talked about toxic celebrity storylines. Elsewhere in entertainment news, rapper Lil Yachty is bringing hip-hop style to horse racing culture. TMZ reports the rapper debuted a custom $90,000 diamond chain and racehorse pendant during Kentucky Derby weekend. The piece was reportedly hand-delivered by jeweler Aaron Barnett at Santa Anita Park in California. Yachty owns 16 racehorses and is a partner in the Run Fast racing app, which allows fans to co-own horses and profit from wins. The moment highlights a growing push to bring younger and more diverse audiences into horse racing. With the latest in entertainment, I'm Morgan Wood on the Black Information Network.
6: This is Wesson Tishome with another essential Black film. What started as a suggestion from Maya Angelou to the government of Ghana ended with an Independence Day concert on March 6, 1971, featuring Wilson Pickett, Ike and Tina Turner, Les McCann, Eddie Harris, the Staple Singers, Santana featuring Willie Bobo, Roberta Flack, and the voices of East Harlem. The movie Soul to Soul not only captures performances from these iconic artists, but their personal journey connecting to their roots, ancestral homeland, and history.
21: People get offended by talking about going back home and all that, but in a way, I really feel it deeper inside. They just
6: won't. Transformational for many of the artists whose only understanding of Africa came from Hollywood tropes, but also for the country of Ghana that would experience Western music firsthand for the first time.
22: You can hear the moans and groans coming from here. Their spirits are still here.
6: Soul to Soul captures artist and audience united by a history of oppression and the music used to overcome it, making it another essential Black film. I'm Wesson Tishome for the Black Information Network.
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14: We begin in Chicago, Illinois, and it's Black Mayor Brandon Johnson. He's trying to convince state lawmakers that Chicago is the best place for the Bears. The mayor lobbied legislative leaders in Springfield to reject the so-called mega projects bill that would help the Bears build a new stadium in Arlington Heights.
23: We already know the governor doesn't like the bill. The Bears do not like the bill. There are members in the Senate caucus, both sides of the aisle that do not like the bill.
0: Johnson said there is a benefit for everyone if the Bears remain in Chicago because the city is an economic driver for the entire state. The mayor also urged lawmakers to increase the city's share of state revenue and advance several new city taxing authorities.
1: In Georgia, we are learning that qualifying will be held from Monday through Wednesday of next week. That is for candidates who want a chance to fill the remainder of the late David Scott's term in Congress. The black congressman died April 22nd. According to the Georgia Secretary of State's office, the qualifying fee for the race is $5,220. During Scott's funeral, his daughter, Marcy Scott, said she plans to run for his seat.
2: He would have it no other way. And that would be what I would want to do, is definitely make sure that his voters, his constituents, do not miss out.
1: The special election is set for Tuesday, July 28th. Over in Kentucky, black Republican U.S. Senate hopeful Daniel Cameron announced a Kentucky First campaign tour to meet voters around the state. This comes on the heels of being snubbed by President Donald Trump, who endorsed opponent Andy Barr. The president then gave opponent Nate Morris a position in his administration. Here's Cameron and Barr.
3: Whether you are center-right, constitutionally minded, a traditional Trump conservative, or liberty minded, there's a home for you on Team Cameron.
24: If you want to nominate the most electable candidate in the general election, someone who has a proven track record of defeating Democrats and winning, don't take a risk with someone who's lost to a Democrat in a statewide race.
1: Morris eventually dropped out of the race, making the Republican U.S. Senate primary a two-candidate race.
0: Three HBCUs, including Florida A&M, Mississippi Valley State, and Alabama A&M, have received NCAA sanctions for academic progress rate penalties in the 2024-25 academic year. Florida A&M, Alabama A&M, and Mississippi Valley State received APA scores of 918, 897, and 894, respectively, all below the required 930 for passing. And finally, Houston, Texas is expanding its Juneteenth celebrations this year with the launch of 19 Days of Juneteenth, a month-long series of events throughout June. The programming will take place in historic black neighborhoods like the 3rd Ward, 4th Ward, and 5th Ward, culminating in celebrations on June 19th. I'm Mike Moore, along with Nicole Deal, on your home for 24/7 News, the Black Information Network.
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25: The budget resolution opens a pathway for a $70 billion reconciliation bill, which can be passed by the Senate by passing a filibuster.
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1: Police in South Carolina say a black teenager planned and staged his own kidnapping. 17-year-old Samaj Gardner was forcibly taken from his Lexington home by two armed black men who threatened to kill his family members. But according to police, all of that was fake. His mother and grandmother are heartbroken.
8: You want to be a grown man? Come to me in that way. I know they won't, but that's what should have happened. So many other ways to handle what they did. I mean, they had a gun on her as well.
1: According to NBC News, Gardner now faces a slew of charges, including 6 counts of kidnapping and 6 counts of first-degree assault and battery.
0: Former Vice President Kamala Harris is making it clear she wants full transparency about her loss in 2024. Harris telling donors she thinks the Democratic National Committee should release its long-promised autopsy report on what went wrong. The chair of the DNC is keeping that review under wraps, even as Harris weighs a possible comeback in 2028. The report might reveal how Harris's campaign reportedly burned through $1.5 billion and struggled with voter outreach. On to other news now. Gas prices continue to rise. Experts say even if the war with Iran ends now, drivers should not expect immediate relief at the pump.
9: There's going to be some lag in just things have been bottled up for so long that it's going to take some time for those logistical networks to get back and the oil to actually get not just out of the Gulf, but get to where it needs to be and then, you know, refined and turned into gasoline.
1: And finally, Senator Rick Scott of Florida is taking on Washington with a message. Stop trusting big government. While costs for housing and health care explode, Scott is fighting to hold bureaucrats accountable. His plan? No budget, no pay. He says if Congress does not do its job and fund the government on time, they do not get a paycheck, period. I'm Nicole Deal, along with Mike Moore, on your home for Black News First, the Black Information Network. Your Healthy Minute is next.
10: According to the American Heart Association, 1 in 3 adults will suffer from cardiovascular disease in his or her lifetime. The good news is that there are smart steps you can take now to keep your heart healthy. One small heart smart step is to grab a daily 1 ounce handful of almonds. Clinical studies indicate that almonds have the potential to lower cholesterol levels as part of a low saturated fat diet. The U.S. Food and Drug Administration has recognized almonds with this heart health claim. It stated that scientific evidence suggests but does not prove that eating 1.5 ounces of most nuts each day, such as almonds, as part of a diet low in saturated fat and cholesterol may reduce the risk of heart disease. There's also good news about good fats. U.S. dietary guidelines recommend that the majority of your fat intake be unsaturated. One serving of almonds has 13 grams of unsaturated fat and only 1 gram of saturated fat. To learn more, visit heart.org. And that's your Healthy Minute. I'm Mike Island on the Black Information Network.
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27: 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Hope in the face of uncertainty. The audacity of hope.
28: I'm asking you to believe, not in my ability to bring about change, but in yours. Yes, we can.
15: Hope has an address, and it starts with us. 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
29: Welcome to Hope Has an Address. I'm Bree Wood for the Black Information Network. Museums usually ask us to look back to admire moments that feel finished, but Michelle Obama's story never felt complete to the people who saw themselves inside it. That's because her New York Times best-selling memoir, Becoming, wasn't written like a victory lap. It was written like a conversation, one that said, I'm still learning, I'm still figuring this out, and you're allowed to be too. Michelle Obama once put it this way.
6: Women, I think we have a hard time owning our wisdom. It takes us a lifetime to feel confident in stating and identifying the things we know are true. We need a lifetime of success to say, well, maybe I know something. Maybe I got a few things right. Maybe I can trust my gut.
29: That line matters, especially for Black women, because so often our stories get flattened before they're fully told, reduced to strength, survival, and silence. Becoming didn't just document where she had been, it honored the becoming itself, along with the uncertainty, the doubts, and the reset. That's why seeing it imagined in museum form feels different. It's not about being linear, it's about care. A Black woman curator might call that sacred work, deciding what gets preserved and what finally gets treated as worthy of memory. And then there's her other New York Times bestseller, The Look. For years, people talked about Michelle Obama's clothes without listening to what she was saying. The Look changed that because it's about style and control. Control over how you're seen and control over who gets to tell the story.
11: This isn't just about dresses and it is fabric. It never was. It's about the next chapter of who we are, not just as Black people or as Black women, but as a nation. We have women in charge. And I know this is a book about fashion, but I hope it's a reminder of what was and what can be.
29: Mrs. Obama has said she held back from that conversation intentionally because she refused to let fashion speak louder than her voice.
11: So I knew that I had to define myself before they did, that was a race. It was a race for me to define myself, and that I had to think about every move, every word I said, every shoe I wore, every piece of jewelry I put on. I had to be thoughtful and strategic, which ultimately wound up helping me.
29: And that's the lesson Black women understood immediately, that the dress isn't the statement. The agency is. The sleeveless arms, the braids, the mixing of high and low. Those weren't trend moments. They were reminders that respect doesn't require erasure. That's why people describe Michelle Obama's legacy as a living monument, because it isn't frozen in marble. It's active and still evolving. That idea lives at the heart of the Obama Presidential Center, opening in Chicago this year, not designed as a shrine to power, but as a place for community with learning and hard conversations. Michelle Obama has said the center isn't about preserving them, it's about investing in us. And she's still doing that work through dialogue with her brother Craig Robinson and their IMO podcast.
11: You see us carrying these babies. You see us working a job and coming home and managing, getting food on the table and handling doctor's appointments. And this is, you know, if you've got a partner. And as Black women, sometimes there is that underlying thing we're socialized to believe from very early on that we don't deserve any better.
29: Mrs. Obama has inspired far more than just fashion. When OPC opens this June, visitors will see Michelle Obama's legacy woven into the very fabric of the Southside campus. From the Eleanor Roosevelt Garden, which brings her White House Health Initiatives to life with a teaching kitchen and garden classroom, to the home court athletic facility and the iconic sledding hill, reminding visitors of her focus on wellness and community joy. It shows up in the way the Obama Presidential Center is being imagined, not as a final word, but as an open door, reminding us that hope has an address. For more about the Obama Presidential Center and the countdown to its Juneteenth opening, visit obama.org. The Obama Foundation is a nonprofit collaborator of the Black Information Network. I'm Bree Wood for the Black Information Network.
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19: I'm Weston Tishome with another essential Black film. The semi-autobiographical tale of an up-and-coming musician comes to life in 1984's Purple Rain, starring music icon Prince as the struggling bandleader in search of success in the vibrant Minneapolis music scene. Purple Rain showcases the multi-talented Prince, who not only battles rival musician Morris Day for the affections of girl group leader Apollonia.
20: Well, for starters, you have to purify yourself in the waters of Lake Minnetonka.
19: But also struggles with inner demons. The film's cast includes Clarence Williams III, Billy Sparks, and Jerome Benton, and features performances by Prince and the Revolution, Morris Day and the Time, and Apollonia 6. With only a $7 million budget, Purple Rain went on to gross over $75 million worldwide. The film also won an Academy Award for Best Original Song Score and was added to the National Film Registry by the Library of Congress in 2019. Considered one of the greatest musical films ever produced, Purple Rain is another essential Black film. I'm Wesson Tishome for the Black Information Network.
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3: I'm Mike Stevens on your home for Black News First, the Black Information Network. Questions continue around the FBI search of offices connected to Black Virginia State Senator Eloise Lucas. She was one of those involved in the successful effort to redistrict Virginia to come up with more Democratic districts in the state. Now, some wonder if this is related to Donald Trump's alleged efforts against his political enemies. But it's been pointed out an investigation against her started during the Biden administration. Lucas's daughter says she does not know why the FBI was at her mother's office and business Wednesday, speaking here to Wavy News 10 Television.
4: They hear the search, anything related to Lucas.
3: Black Democratic Congressman Bobby Scott said Lucas deserves due process and a presumption of innocence. House Speaker Don Scott, who's also Black, urged the public not to jump to conclusions. Democrats are retaining control of the Michigan State Senate with African-American Shedrick Green winning a special election in the 35th Senate district there. Green got nearly 59% of the vote compared to 39% for the Republican challenger. This is just one of the many elections the BIN is keeping you updated on this summer. Well, with Spirit Airlines shutting down, thousands are now searching for a new job. Many of them are Black. During a recent Sunday service, Black Bishop Henry Fernandez, the founder of the Faith Center in Sunrise, Florida, did something nice and needed for members of his congregation who worked at Spirit.
7: You're going to be all right. Here's the reason why. Spirit Airlines, I think they were in business for 34 years. Before Spirit existed, God did. He's going to take care of you. This is not the church. Out of my own pocket, I'm giving each of you $500. It's a start. I'm doing this because I've been there.
3: I'm Mike Stevens on the Black Information Network. Now your local news.
21: A Black man arrested for the murder of a 19-year-old Charlotte woman is accused of torturing her for months. WBTV obtained an affidavit that reveals the victim, Isabella Strobe, suffered broken bones and stab wounds when officers found her tied to a bed by a toe strap inside an East Charlotte apartment last weekend. A knife, baseball bat, and sword were all discovered in the apartment. Thomas Hamilton, the 24-year-old suspect, is behind bars on counts of murder and rape. South Carolina's only publicly funded four-year historically Black college is launching a fundraising campaign. South Carolina State University's five-year initiative aims to raise $41 million for program opportunities, facilities, scholarships, athletics, and support for faculty and staff. The new campaign was announced Wednesday, just days after several state lawmakers wrote a letter calling for the school to be defunded. Their letter was in response to SC State uninviting Lieutenant Governor Pamela Evett, who is also running for governor, from speaking at commencement. That's what's happening in the area. I'm Alexandria Ikamoni on your home for Black News First, Charlotte's BIN 98.7.
22: This is Morgan Wood from the Black Information Network, sharing Black history around America. More than 200,000 Black soldiers fought in the Civil War, many for a freedom they have never known. The African American Civil War Museum in Washington, D.C. honors their service, sacrifice, and determination to claim citizenship.

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1: Most people know about Restaurant Week, but not everyone knows there's a Black Restaurant Week born in Houston, Texas in 2016 and is now spreading to cities across the country. It's more than just menus. It's a movement.
2: And so we really want to create something that was more all-inclusive to the creative things we were seeing happening in the food scene.
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1: 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I'm Esther Dillard for the Black Information Network.
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6: Some of the biggest names in rap have come to the defense of James Brodnax, upset that his rap lyrics were used to get the death penalty.
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7: For minority groups, we are spiraling towards being an anti-democratic country. 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
0: Whatever happens next.
8: Tupac's family has filed a wrongful death lawsuit against Dwayne Keefe D. Davis, who's the only living person charged with the rapper's murder.
5: It's on the Black Information Network.
9: The opinions, beliefs, and viewpoints expressed in this commentary are those of the author and do not necessarily represent those of BIN and its founding partners and employees. Now it's time to bring the funk with Roland S. Martin.
10: If you want to understand why we must be fighting hard against Republicans trying to get rid of Black congressional districts, Bishop William Barber laid it out on Roland Martin Unfiltered.
11: Here are some things that if we had not had a diverse Congress because of the Voting Rights Act, here are things that would not have ever existed. The American Rescue Plan that put $1.9 trillion in economic relief to combat COVID would not have passed without a diverse coalition. Infrastructure, investment, and jobs. 1.2 million infrastructure. When you talk about this is hurting Black, white, and everybody when they want to roll back these laws, the Inflation Reduction Act would not have passed. CHIP and Science Act that put $52 billion in not only semiconductors, I know it's a little technical, but in research to make sure that our communities are not left behind would not have passed. The Affordable Care Act would not have passed. All of these things passed and many others, Roland, only because of the gains of the second Reconstruction and only because we had a diverse Congress where the Black Congressional Caucus was able to be the conscience of the nation and vote and make sure that things were done.
10: This is why it must be all hands on deck. This is why we must have massive protests taking place in state capitals, in Tennessee, in South Carolina, in Alabama, in Florida, in Mississippi, in Texas, in Arkansas, in North Carolina. We must send the message that this generation is not going to be quiet and silent as these people try to destroy the hard-fought Black political rights that our ancestors put their lives on the line to get. I'm Roland Martin on the Black Information Network.
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12: Here's what's trending this hour. The NFL is planning to split former Monday Night Football doubleheader games between Netflix and YouTube. CNBC reports the four games became available after ESPN dropped the package as part of Disney's NFL Network deal. League officials say the move addresses fan frustration over overlapping games. The NFL could add another matchup for a major global streamer as Netflix looks to renew its current agreement with the league. I'm Bree Wood with what's trending.
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14: It's been a rough few months for NFL star Stephon Diggs. He lost the Super Bowl. Rapper Cardi B left him, and he was cut by the New England Patriots. Now Diggs has been found not guilty of assault in Massachusetts after he was accused of choking his personal chef during an argument in late 2025.
15: As a fan, I would want to see Stephon Diggs back in the NFL.
14: Yeah. From his Fourth and One podcast, here's NFL MVP Cam Newton.
15: He's just such a superior talent.
16: Yeah.
15: Like, I don't like to see this because I know the temptation that they're faced with.
14: Pittsburgh Steelers receiver DK Metcalf will not face charges following an altercation with a fan. The incident happened at Ford Field back in December. Lions fan Ryan Kennedy was talking to Metcalf when the player allegedly threw his hands toward Kennedy's face.
17: Holy offense number 62.
14: The NFL may not need replacement refs for the upcoming season. The League and Referees Association has a new collective bargaining agreement both scheduled for this week.
18: That penalty is declined.
14: The sides have been negotiating for the last 2 years, but hit a roadblock months ago.
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12: Well, rapper Kodak Black has been arrested in Central Florida on a felony drug trafficking charge. Court records show the 28-year-old, whose real name is Bill Capri, was taken into custody by the Orange County Sheriff's Office and is accused of trafficking MDMA. He's currently being held without bond while awaiting a court hearing. The arrest comes just months after Capri was honored in his hometown of Pompano Beach for his charitable work in the community. And Usher is launching a new internship program aimed at opening doors in the entertainment industry. Through his New Look Foundation and the Boys and Girls Clubs of Greater Detroit, 10 young adults from Detroit and Atlanta will get hands-on experience working behind the scenes on his upcoming tour. Interns will train in areas like production, wardrobe, and operations. Usher says the goal is to turn access into real career pathways. And in celebrity birthdays, we're wishing a very happy birthday to actor Mekhi Phifer. He turns 51. Also, rapper and singer Rico Nasty turns 29. And legendary Grammy-winning R&B and disco singer Thelma Houston is 80. With the latest in entertainment at 17 and 47 minutes past each hour, I'm Bree Wood on the Black Information Network, your home for Black news first.
22: In December of 2020, Danita Johnson was announced as the new president of DC United, making her the first African-American woman or man to hold that role for a Major League Soccer club. A native of Fayetteville and graduate of Western Carolina University in 2005, she's also a member of the historically black sorority Delta Sigma Theta. One of her early career highlights was playing a role in launching the Bakersfield Gem of the NBA G League. And just before joining DC United, she was president and COO of the Los Angeles Sparks. As if running one of the most storied clubs in MLS history isn't enough, Johnson also finds time to give back as a board member of the Share Winter Foundation, which aims to build youth participation in winter sports. She's also involved in the Boys and Girls Club of America, a member of the Rotary International, and a mentor with the Wise Within program. Johnson stands as an inspiration for black leadership in the realm of sports and beyond, making Danita Johnson another name you should know. I'm Wesson Tishome for the Black Information Network.
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2: I'm Esther Dillard on your home for 24/7 News, the Black Information Network. Here are your top stories. Slotty Vegan's former CFO is indicted for theft and forgery. More questions surrounding the FBI search of offices connected to Black Virginia State Senator Lucas. And in Tennessee... That's the sound of a crowd of protesters outside the Tennessee state legislature after they passed a new state voter map. The new GOP-drawn congressional map in Tennessee has been signed into law by Republican Governor Bill Lee. NBC News reports lawmakers divided up the state's lone majority black district, swiftly responding to the U.S. Supreme Court's major redistricting ruling last week. State Democrats came together to speak out ahead of the vote.
16: I find it extremely rich that the moment the GOP majority had an opportunity to attack the 9th congressional district, they seized it. That district is 61% black.
18: You will not take our district without a fight. You will not erase the black vote. And damn it, you will not erase the legacy of my ancestors right in my face.
2: This comes following the Supreme Court's ruling striking down Louisiana's map for what it calls unconstitutional gerrymandering that relied too much on race. Republican-controlled Alabama and Mississippi have also started the process to redraw their maps. On Roland Martin Unfiltered, Bishop William Barber weighed in on how the SCOTUS decision will affect diversity in Congress and what diversity has meant for America in the past.
11: If we had not had a diverse Congress because of the Voting Rights Act, here are things that would not have ever existed. The American Rescue Plan that put $1.9 trillion in economic relief to combat COVID would not have passed. Infrastructure, investment, and jobs. The Inflation Reduction Act would not have passed. CHIP and Science Act to make sure that our communities are not left behind.
2: A trailblazer and Charlotte's first black mayor is stepping down. WCNC reports Mayor Vi Lyles, Charlotte's first black female mayor, announces that she will not seek re-election and will resign effectively June 30th. Lyle says she's leaving to spend time with her grandchildren and make room for new leadership. Former Mayor Harvey Gantt credits her with securing a penny sales tax increase for transportation and raising $250 million for racial equity initiatives. Lyles calls her tenure the honor of her life. And finally, in the middle of a political firestorm, South Carolina State University is playing offense. The state's only publicly funded HBCU launches a $41 million fundraising campaign aimed at scholarships, athletics, faculty support, and a $10 million stadium renovation. The announcement comes as Republican lawmakers threaten to defund the school over a commencement speaker controversy. And as the university faces a new lawsuit from its own foundation, South Carolina state officials say donors have already contributed more than $17 million and they're not slowing down. I'm Esther Dillard on your home for Black News First, the Black Information Network.
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3: 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The company just agreed to a $250 million settlement after being accused of misleading customers about AI-powered Siri features tied to the iPhone 16 rollout. According to the lawsuit, Apple promoted a more advanced, personalized Siri experience powered by artificial intelligence, but many of those features reportedly weren't actually available when the phones launched. And for a lot of people, especially families already spending thousands on phones, upgrades, and monthly bills, that matters. Consumers say they paid premium prices for technology they thought they were getting right away. Apple denies any wrongdoing, but agreed to settle the case anyway. If approved by a judge next month, people who bought certain iPhone 15 Pro or iPhone 16 models between June 24 and March 2025 could receive between $25 and $95 per device. The claim website is expected to launch for approval. With Money News at 24 and 54 minutes past each hour, I'm Mimi Brown on your home for Black News First, the Black Information Network.
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4: 17 people have been injured after the National Weather Service says a tornado pushed through Mississippi. Some of the worst damage

0: across Mississippi. Three school districts shut down schools and school offices for the day. This as many roads remain closed due to downed power lines and trees.
1: Three firefighters in the majority black city of Jackson, Mississippi, are on administrative leave pending the outcome of an internal department investigation. So here's what we know from WJTV. The city says the trio visited a downtown Jackson establishment during their shift, but then they had to rush to a fire at a blighted property. WJTV says that's when law enforcement was called and a sobriety test was administered. WJTV says an official told them the firefighters were found to be in violation of departmental policy.
0: And four of the highest paid New Orleans police officers, who are all black, are under scrutiny after a Fox 8 investigation questioned their timesheets. The TV station says the officers were editing their punch-ins and someone shared supervisor login credentials. One of those officers, Sergeant Henry Burke, faces 10 felony counts. Three others are under investigation. Here's NOPD's top cop, Ann Kirkpatrick, via Fox 8.
2: Are we so legalistic? If you don't punch in at this moment, you have violated a policy. Policies are guidelines.
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3: President Trump is striking an optimistic tone over ending the war in Iran. Speaking after a word of a deal on the table surfaced, Trump told reporters from the White House that there have been very good talks over the past 24 hours. Iran's foreign ministry spokesperson confirmed his government was reviewing the U.S. plan, a reported one-page memorandum of understanding that sets a framework to end the war and start negotiations on Iran's nuclear program. Chief Justice John Roberts is defending the Supreme Court against the notion that he and other justices are political actors. Roberts shared his view during a conference for lawyers and judges in Pennsylvania and said, "We're not simply part of the political process, and there's a reason for that." The Chief Justice pushed back on what he believes are misconceptions held by the American people and asserted that the justices do not make policy decisions. And that's your Washington Roundup. I'm Mike Moore on your home for 24/7 News, the Black Information Network.
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5: The 23rd of August is recognized in many countries as the International Day for the Remembrance of the Transatlantic Slave Trade and its eventual abolition. The Day of Remembrance was selected by the UNESCO agency to acknowledge a historic slave uprising in the French colony of Santo Domingo, now known as Haiti. On the eve of August 22, 1791, African-American men and women revolted against slave owners. This uprising triggered the Haitian Revolution and eventually led to the island's independence from French colonizers in 1804. Over 200,000 Haitians perished during the multi-year conflict, along with thousands of French troops and colonists. The first Day of Remembrance occurred in Haiti in 1998. Today, countries around the world recognize this date and its contribution towards abolishing the slave trade. And that's a fact. I'm Wesson Tishome for the Black Information Network.
6: Wood with BIN News Now. Americans are expected to spend a record $38 billion on Mother's Day this year. Florist Jovi Beyer says higher fuel and supply costs are driving prices up, but many are adjusting to keep gifts affordable.
7: The price of flowers in general has gone up like I have never seen it before, not even in COVID.
6: The average shopper is expected to spend about $284 per person. Police in Michigan have identified a victim in a deadly shooting outside at Grand Rapids Elementary School. 39-year-old Savannah Villarreal, a mother of eight, was killed along with a 14-year-old boy during a dispute that began over a soccer game. An 18-year-old suspect is in custody. And Republican lawmakers in Alabama rushed through controversial redistricting bills despite severe weather at the state capitol. Democrats warn the plans could suppress black voters if enacted. Get BIN News Now on demand 24/7 on the iHeartRadio app.
8: I'm Kevin Brown on your home for 24/7 News, the Black Information Network. Gas prices keep rising. Experts say even if the war with Iran ends now, Drivers shouldn't expect immediate relief at the pump.
9: There's going to be

0: some lag in just things have been bottled up for so long that it's going to take some time for those logistical networks to get back and the oil to actually get not just out of the Gulf, but get to where it needs to be and then, you know, refined and turned into gasoline.
1: That's Nick Jarmus with AAA. U.S. gas prices typically peak in summer months when refineries switch to a more expensive summer blend of gasoline, which functions better in the heat. AAA puts today's national average at $4.55 a gallon, up from $4.30 a week ago. An Atlanta-based musician is facing charges for a shooting in Florida. Donald Anderson, who goes by the stage name Jay Wick, was arrested for a shooting that happened April 25th. Police accuse Anderson of shooting an 18-year-old on the beach, then continuing his night as if nothing happened by performing at the Vibes Club just hours later. Anderson rose to fame following the release of his song, Pork Chop Sandwich.
2: Hey, I'm from the catcher. We put hot sauce on a pork chop sandwich.
1: It's been streamed more than 5 million times on Spotify. Anderson was arrested in Atlanta and is awaiting extradition to Florida to face charges of attempted murder. Former chief financial officer, a slutty vegan founder, Pinky Coles, now closed restaurant bar vegan, Aaron Madison, faces criminal charges in Georgia, including theft, forgery, and money laundering. He's accused of orchestrating fraudulent financial transactions totaling over $87,000 for personal gain. Madison allegedly withdrew company funds through unauthorized transactions and transferred them across multiple bank accounts in a money laundering scheme. This news follows a lawsuit filed by a former employee over unpaid wages in which Cole, Madison, and another co-owner were accused of withholding tips and failing to meet wage requirements. Cole, who was not charged in connection with Madison's indictment, clarified she had no personal ownership or financial interest in Bar Vegan. Sheila Lynch, a retired black woman from Tennessee, has evidence that her neighbors have been secretly surveilling her in her home for over 5 months. She suspects a teenage boy with a specific MAC address is behind the surveillance, which includes cloning her phones and infiltrating her online accounts. Lynch believes the neighbors formed a criminal consortium to bully and harass her after a revenge video was circulated. She claims the group has been monitoring her daily activities, threatening her and attempting to control her life, with intentions to steal from her and potentially harm her. Lynch compares their behavior to Nazi and Ku Klux Klan tactics and vows to expose their actions. Maryland Governor Wes Moore unveiled a historical marker commemorating the House of Reformation, a former segregated juvenile detention facility with a dark racial history. The marker honors black boys sent to the House of Reformation in Cheltenham, Maryland, who endured abuse and neglect. Investigations revealed evidence of unmarked graves connected to the site. The unveiling is part of efforts to acknowledge Maryland's history of racial injustice and ensure the victims are not forgotten. The House of Reformation symbolizes a painful legacy, and the marker represents a step toward recognizing a long-overlooked tragedy in the state's past. I'm Kevin Brown on your home for Black News First, the Black Information Network.
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6: I'm Terrence Bibb for the Black Information Network with the story of another black builder. Born on February 3rd, 1946 in Tuskegee, Alabama, Albert Lionel Joyner was the son of Tuskegee Airman Hercules Joyner and the brother of nationally syndicated radio host Tom the Fly Jock Joyner. The class president of his high school and state basketball championship MVP, Albert Joyner followed his father's footsteps to Tuskegee University, earning a bachelor's degree in 1969. As an entrepreneur, Albert purchased his first McDonald's in Mobile, Alabama, becoming the first black owner of a major fast food franchise in the state, expanding his McDonald's holdings to several locations throughout Birmingham, Alabama, and Jackson, Mississippi. He is credited with breaking the regional record for most drive-through customers served at a McDonald's location. Albert Joyner passed away on June 3rd, 2015, but his legacy as a black builder lives on. I'm Terrence Bibb for the Black Information Network.
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7: I'm Mike Stevens on your home for Black News First, the Black Information Network. Will Los Angeles's black mayor, Karen Bass, be reelected? Well, that could depend on how she did in the first televised mayoral election debate. Many of the issues discussed have been talked about continuously since she came into office, including homelessness, which she says is improving, but admits it's still a problem.
8: homelessness going down 2 years in a row for the first time doesn't mean we don't still have homelessness.
7: Some election polls have favored Bass, while others say opponent Nithya Raman is in the lead. Well, this is an update on a story we've been following out of the Detroit area. A well-known black community leader known for founding a mentoring group that helped young black men is now facing multiple felony charges. Mark Watts, president of a Detroit area chamber of commerce and founder of the Boys to Men mentoring program, has been charged with receiving or concealing stolen vehicles and possessing forged license plates. This is how it sounded in his initial court appearance.
9: Mr. Watts, you're charged with 3 counts of receiving and concealing stolen property, a motor vehicle. You're also charged with forged license documents or plates. Do you understand that?
10: Yes.
9: Do you have any questions regarding the charges or the maximum possible penalty?
10: No.
7: Investigators say the case began after a traffic stop showed Watts was driving a re-tagged stolen car, with additional stolen vehicles later found at his Detroit car lot and his home. Watts has pleaded not guilty and has been released on bond. Black Virginia Attorney General Jay Jones is joining colleagues in 21 other states in opposing a proposed postal service rule that would allow certain firearms to be sent and received by mail. Critics say this is the kind of thing that, if it goes through, would have a devastating impact on the black community that is already dealing with serious gun violence problems. I'm Mike Stevens on the Black Information Network. Now your local news.
11: A black man arrested for the murder of a 19-year-old Charlotte woman is accused of torturing her for months. WBTV obtained an affidavit that reveals the victim, Isabella Strobe, suffered broken bones and stab wounds when officers found her tied to a bed by a toe strap inside an East Charlotte apartment last weekend. A knife, baseball bat, and sword were all discovered in the apartment. Thomas Hamilton, the 24-year-old suspect, is behind bars on counts of murder and rape. South Carolina's only publicly funded four-year historically black college is launching a fundraising campaign. South Carolina State University's five-year initiative aims to raise $41 million for program opportunities, facilities, scholarships, athletics, and support for faculty and staff. The new campaign was announced Wednesday, just days after several state lawmakers wrote a letter calling for the school to be defunded. Their letter was in response to SC State uninviting Lieutenant Governor Pamela Evett, who is also running for governor, from speaking at commencement. That's what's happening in the area. I'm Alexandria Ikemoni on your home for Black News First, Charlotte's BIN 98.7.
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13: Imagine you're walking down the street in New York City. 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
13: and a number.
14: It said apology.
13: You step into a phone booth and dial.
15: This is apology. Apology is not associated with the police or any other organization, but rather is a way for you to tell people what you have done wrong and how you feel about it. Talk for as long as you want. Thank you.
13: What would you apologize for?
16: I'm a transit cop. I want to apologize for throwing all the bums off my train.
17: Mom, Dad, I'm really sorry. I don't love you.
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13: This is the story of that phone line.
20: For hitting my brother, not voting, I'm really not sorry.
21: Terrorizing the West Side.
22: This line shouldn't be for apologies. It should be for deranged, psychotic people. Crazy. I don't believe this.
13: And the man at the other end.
23: I just use the name Mr. Apology because that's the simplest thing.
13: From Wondery, the makers of The Shrink Next Door and Jacked, comes The Apology Line.
23: Basically, what I'm running amounts to an anonymous public confessional.
13: What happens when you listen to the world's confessions over and over and over?
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25: What's your name?
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26: I have one question for you, Apology. Who would you have dinner with me?
13: But I knew his name.
0: because he was my husband.
1: I'm tempted to say, yeah, sure, let's have dinner. Your dungeon or mine.
0: I'm Marissa Bridge. For 15 years, I watched the apology line grow, and I saw Mr. Apology unravel.
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10: Cell phones have been an integral part of connecting our modern world. But did you know a black nuclear engineer pioneered the technology for them? Henry Thomas Sampson was born in 1934 in Jackson, Mississippi. He earned his bachelor's degree in chemical engineering from Purdue University in 1956, followed by his master's degree from UCLA in 1961 and his PhD shortly after. In 1971, Henry Sampson created the Gamma Electric Cell. It's a device which produced long-lasting power to satellites. Sampson's innovation caught the attention of the Motorola Company, which then placed his patented technology into their telephones. This eventually led to the very first telephone calls being made using cell phones. Henry Sampson passed on June 4th, 2015. His genius and black excellence helped create the globally connected world we share today. This is Tammy Eswick for the Black Information Network.
21: 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I'm Mike Strautmanis, and my history lives here.
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25: Here's what's trending this hour. The NFL is planning to split former Monday Night Football doubleheader games between Netflix and YouTube. CNBC reports the four games became available after ESPN dropped the package as part of Disney's NFL Network deal. League officials say the move addresses fan frustration over overlapping games. The NFL could add another matchup for a major global streamer as Netflix looks to renew its current agreement with the league. I'm Bree Wood with what's trending.
4: Black Information Network. 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Covering the latest news, sports, and events at our historically black colleges and universities. Here's Morgan Wood.
25: South Carolina State University is launching a $41 million fundraising campaign aimed at expanding scholarships, improving campus facilities, and investing in athletics and academic programs. The five-year initiative, called the Power of SC State, comes as the HBCU faces growing national attention and recent controversy on campus. University leaders say the campaign is designed to strengthen the student experience and position SC State as a leading research institution. So far, the university says donors have already contributed more than $17 million, including funding for a multi-million dollar stadium renovation. School officials also report private donations increased by 34% this fiscal year. The announcement comes just days after political backlash surrounding the university's commencement speaker decision and an ongoing lawsuit involving the school's foundation. With the latest in HBCU news, I'm Morgan Wood on the Black Information Network, your home for Black News First.
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7: 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But let's see, all my God kids love Taylor Swift so much. Like, you have to hear the way that they sing this song. They're like, you have to listen, Gma, to the song. And look, and can I buy it? And can I get it? So it's definitely some Taylor Swift happening around me going on. And she's super cool. I also really appreciate the way that she writes music and plays music and everything. So she's dope. I like A$AP Rocky. I like A$AP Ferg, too. So, yeah, there's a lot of things I'm into.
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8: A civil lawsuit involving Cardi B is now headed toward a jury trial in 2027. The case stems from a July 2023 concert in Las Vegas, where the rapper threw her microphone into the crowd after a woman splashed water and ice on her during the performance. The woman claimed she was struck by the mic and suffered injuries and is suing for assault and negligence. Court records show the trial could begin as early as October of 2027. And in more entertainment news, hip-hop star and Atlanta native Ludacris is set to be honored as part of the 2026 Black Music and Entertainment Walk of Fame. He'll be inducted June 1st near Mercedes-Benz Stadium, recognizing his decades-long impact on music, film, and business. Ludacris has sold more than 24 million albums worldwide and is one of the most successful Southern hip-hop artists of all time. He joins a prestigious class celebrating Black cultural trailblazers. And Kanye West took the stand in a Los Angeles copyright trial. He's accused of using an unauthorized sample in an early version of Hurricane. The producers suing say he owes more than $560,000. With the latest in entertainment at 17 and 47 minutes past each hour, I'm Bree Wood on the Black Information Network, your home for Black news first.
9: I'm Bill Black with another Bet You Didn't Know music fact. All right, class, today let's talk about the song that got away. So this is New Edition. You know, Ronnie, Bobby, Ricky, Mike, Johnny, Ralph, and they've given us hits throughout the years like If It Isn't Love, Candy Girl, and Can You Stand the Rain? Then there was the song that was written with New Edition in mind, but kind of got away. Let me explain. Let's take it back to 1985 and the movie Crush Groove, starring Blair Underwood, Sheila E., and a slew of rappers like LL Cool J, Run DMC, the Fat Boys, and even New Edition was in the movie. Producers Jimmy Jam and Terry Lewis were asked to write a ballad for the love scene of the movie. But due to contract negotiations, New Edition's label would not allow them to record the song for the soundtrack. The song instead went to the Force MDs. The song, Tender Love. I'm Bill Black with another Bet You Didn't Know music fact on the Black Information Network.
11: I'm Esther Dillard on your home for 24/7 news, the Black Information Network. Here are your top stories. With national gas prices hitting $4.50 a gallon, Americans are turning to carpooling to survive. Will Los Angeles's Black mayor Karen Bass be reelected? This could depend on how she did in the first televised mayoral election debate. And immigration activists say they're worried about the potential use of facial recognition being used by ICE in New York City. Advocates rallied in Brooklyn Thursday, protesting against a high-tech company.
26: What we are witnessing right now is the deliberate expansion of a detention and deportation machine.
11: The alleged facial recognition software is developed by Palantir, which does partner with the federal government. Advocates say it allows ICE to feed in faces to help them track down wanted immigrants. But according to the ACLU Minnesota, recent studies have shown facial recognition software has been biased when it comes to people with dark skin tones. Also, accuracy rates weren't impressive for people of color, women, children, and elderly individuals. In Sacramento, California, families and advocates gathered at the state capitol to honor missing and murdered indigenous people and demanded better protections. Tribes from across California joined an annual vigil on Wednesday night. Over 900 Native Americans are missing nationwide, and 84% have faced violence. Homicide is the leading cause of death for indigenous people, according to the CDC. A black author and political strategist is flipping the script on the racial justice conversation, and the title of his new book says it all. Steve Phillips, best-selling author of Brown is the New White, releases his latest work, Are White Men Smarter Than Everyone Else? Playing Offense in the Fight for Racial Justice in America. Phillips argues that for 50 years, America has been asking the wrong question. Instead of focusing on why there are so few black and brown people in positions of power, he says we should be asking why white men hold so much of it. He calls the concept swamp, straight white American male preference. And he says the data backs it up.
14: White men are 29% of the country. And yet they hold 90% of the CEO positions. They get 90% of the venture capital funding. They've had, 98% or whatever of the presidents of the United States. And so what is that about? And so that's a different inquiry. That's a different set of solutions.
11: Phillips says this isn't just a moral argument. It's a legal and strategic playbook for going on offense. The book is now available. And finally, Sunday, the women of the Black Information Network are coming together to share reflections and candid conversations on the strength, resilience, love, and lifetime impact of Black motherhood. Join us for Reflections of the Black Mom Journey, a BIN Mother's Day special, Sunday at 9 a.m. and 9 p.m. Eastern on the Black Information Network. I'm Esther Dillard on your home for Black News First, the Black Information Network.
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15: Florida Democratic Chair Nikki Fried said DeSantis was trying to dehumanize Jeffries and dismantle human decency.
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15: A new health report shows nearly 13% of Americans are now using drugs, marijuana, and other supplements like melatonin just to fall asleep.
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19: If it feels like you're spending half of your paycheck at the gas pump right now, you're not imagining it. Gas prices across the country just climbed to an average of $5.54 a gallon, the highest they've been in nearly 4 years, and experts say the war involving Iran is a major reason why. Since the conflict began in late February, gas prices have jumped more than 50%, adding about $1.50 more per gallon for drivers. And for working families already stretched thin by groceries, rent, and childcare, this is getting hard. The Midwest is seeing some of the fastest spikes, including states like Michigan, Ohio, Indiana, and Illinois. Experts say the problem is bigger than just oil prices. The Strait of Hormuz, one of the world's largest, most important shipping routes, is still heavily disrupted, slowing fuel supplies worldwide. And unfortunately, relief may not come anytime soon. Analysts warn if tensions continue overseas, Americans could still be dealing with high gas prices throughout the summer. With Money News at 24 and 54 minutes past each hour, I'm Mimi Brown on your home for Black News First, the Black Information Network.
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20: New legal fallout in Alabama's redistricting fight. Attorneys are asking a federal court to hold Republican Secretary of State Wes Allen in contempt. He's accused of rushing to change the state's congressional map and violating a 2025 court order. The dispute, according to WBRC, centers around the court-approved map that created a minority district, that same district that elected a black representative. Shamari figures. Here's attorney U.W. Clement, who's a black man and who happens to be Alabama's first black federal judge in modern times. Here's WBRC.
0: The state further represented that it will not challenge on appeal the duration of an injunction that requires the Secretary of State to use a special plan for the 2026, 2028, and 2030 congressional elections.
1: Mr. Sergeant-at-Arms, clear the room. Clear the room. Mr. Sergeant-at-Arms, clear the room.
20: A room clearing day two of Tennessee's special session where debates got hot as Republicans unveiled a new congressional map. It splits Shelby County into three districts. Democrats argued the plan harms black voters. Activist Stacey Abrams, who's a black woman, called the proposal rigged maps that decide elections before a single vote is cast.
11: And speaking of Tennessee, Willis Lincoln T.J. Hardaway has been named to succeed his father, longtime black Tennessee State Representative G.A. Hardaway, in the 93rd District. G.A. Hardaway passed away April 24th. He was 71 years old. And U.S. Secretary of State Marco Rubio says he plans to slap new sanctions on Cuba's military industrial enterprise, its leader, and a state-owned natural resources company. According to Axios, this matters because the Trump administration is trying to force a regime change in Cuba. While there's no universally accepted figure on how many black people live in Cuba, according to MinorityRights.com, the number could be somewhere between 33% to 60%, with some identifying as black, others Afro-Cuban, and still others identifying as mulatto or mixed race.
20: I'm Tammy Eswick, along with Esther Dillard on your home for Black News First, the Black Information Network. Now here's your Healthy Minute.
25: Utz is recalling two of its popular potato chip brands over potential salmonella contamination concerns. The company says select Zapp's and Dirty Brand varieties are under recall after milk powder used in certain seasonings was recalled separately after possible contamination. While Utz says its own testing came back negative for salmonella, it is issuing a voluntary recall out of an abundance of caution. So far, no illnesses have been reported, but officials are warning consumers not to eat the affected products and to check packaging details. Food safety experts say recalls like this can hit the black community harder since processed and packaged foods are often more common in areas with limited access to fresh grocery options and health care. Federal data also shows black Americans face higher rates of foodborne illness complications, making early recalls and public alerts especially critical. That's your Healthy Minutes. I'm Morgan Wood.
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16: News this hour, I'm Terry McCready. Coming up, tensions were high in the Tennessee House chamber after a GOP-drawn congressional map is signed into law. A U.S.-Iran ceasefire remains in place. The Southern Poverty Law Center pleading not guilty to multiple charges. But first, here's BIN News Now.
22: President Trump and First Lady Melania Trump are honoring military mothers ahead of Mother's Day.
23: Only a mother can carry this type of powerful connection with her child, which is also too profound for words.
22: The couple welcomed a group of service moms to the White House, praising their sacrifice and calling them among the nation's most important heroes. A Black Virginia Democratic state lawmaker is under federal investigation after the FBI raided her office. State Senator Louise Lucas, a longtime ally of Governor Abigail Spanberger, is now at the center of a corruption probe involving a cannabis business. Agents carried out multiple searches, detaining at least three people. And comedian Dave Chappelle is opening up about the current political climate. Speaking on Michelle Obama's IMO podcast, Chappelle said today's headlines feel insufferable, but added that small acts of community are giving him hope. Get BIN News Now on demand 24/7 on the iHeartRadio app. Here's Terry McCready.
16: The new GOP-drawn congressional map in Tennessee signed into law by Republican Governor Bill Lee. Republicans passing the new map yesterday, and Lee signed it immediately, giving Republicans a strong chance of picking up another House seat. Black House Minority Leader Hakeem Jeffries sounded off about a GOP redistricting trend last year.
2: In Texas, this is a racial, partisan gerrymander ordered by Donald Trump as part of an effort to rig the midterm elections. And we're not going to let it happen.
16: The Tennessee action splits a majority black House district in Memphis, tempers flaring in the General Assembly following the vote, with several Democratic lawmakers yelling in protest. Nashville Representative Justin Jones.
4: We're rising up across the South. We're trying to take the South backwards to before 1965. We're not going back. They're trying to dismantle black representation. We're sick and tired of it. So I stood and spewed up Andrew Hammer, the guy in Nashville. Lewis said that we must get in good trouble and not have business as usual, because what's happening in there is a disgrace to all the martyrs of the civil rights movement who are died and killed fighting for voting rights.
16: This comes following the Supreme Court's ruling striking down Louisiana's map for what it called unconstitutional gerrymandering that relied too much on race. Republican-controlled Louisiana, Alabama, and Mississippi have also started the process to redraw their maps. President Trump says the ceasefire between the U.S. and Iran remains in effect after the two countries exchanged fire yesterday. Trump making the comments in an interview with ABC News. U.S. Central Command said earlier it intercepted attacks on U.S. Navy ships transiting the Strait of Hormuz, calling them unprovoked. In response, the U.S. targeted the Iranian facilities responsible for the attacks. Meanwhile, Iranian officials accused the U.S. of violating the ceasefire between the two countries, saying Iran attacked U.S. vessels in retaliation. In a post on Truth Social, President Trump said no damage was done to the U.S. ships and warned we'll knock them out a lot harder if Iran does not sign a deal. The Southern Poverty Law Center is pleading not guilty to multiple fraud and money laundering charges brought by the Trump administration. The Department of Justice alleging the organization defrauded donors by making payments of at least $3 million to informants connected with extremist groups, including the KKK, between 2014 and 2023. The SPLC was arraigned in federal court in Montgomery, Alabama yesterday. The organization released a statement asserting that the charges are provably wrong. The group's interim president and CEO also noted the SPLC will continue fighting white supremacy and various forms of injustice no matter what. Stay informed, stay connected, and subscribe. 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
5: Harold George Belafonte Jr. was born March 1st, 1927 in Harlem, New York. He served in the U.S. Navy during World War II and then began his career as a singer in the 1950s.
6: I had to leave a little girl in Kingston.
5: His music combined elements of calypso and other Caribbean rhythms, and he became known for his hits like Deo and Jump in the Line.
10: Jump in the Line.
5: Belafonte also acted in several TV shows and films, including the groundbreaking 1957 film Island in the Sun.
21: That was charity, Mr. Fleury. What we want is equality.
5: Belafonte was equally committed to social justice, working alongside Dr. Martin Luther King Jr. and other civil rights leaders. He used his platform to raise awareness on issues such as apartheid in South Africa and the fight for voting rights in the United States. Harry Belafonte passed away on April 25th at the age of 96, but his legacy will continue to live on through his contributions to music, film, and civil rights. Rest in power to the one and only Harry Belafonte. This is Bill Black on the Black Information Network.
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7: Questions continue around the FBI search of offices connected to Black Virginia State Senator Eloise Lucas. She was one of those involved in the successful effort to redistrict Virginia to come up with more Democratic districts in the state. Now, some wonder if this is related to Donald Trump's alleged efforts against his political enemies. But it's been pointed out an investigation against her started during the Biden administration. Lucas's daughter says she does not know why the FBI was at her mother's office and business Wednesday, speaking here to Wavy News 10 Television.
8: They hear the search, everything, anything related to Lucas.
7: Black Democratic Congressman Bobby Scott said Lucas deserves due process and a presumption of innocence. House Speaker Don Scott, who's also Black, urged the public not to jump to conclusions. Democrats are retaining control of the Michigan State Senate with African-American Shedrick Green winning a special election in the 35th Senate district there. Green got nearly 59% of the vote compared to 39% for the Republican challenger. This is just one of the many elections the BIN is keeping you updated on this summer. Well, with Spirit Airlines shutting down, thousands are now searching for a new job. Many of them are Black. During a recent Sunday service, Black Bishop Henry Fernandez, the founder of the Faith Center in Sunrise, Florida, did something nice and needed for members of his congregation who worked at Spirit.
9: You're going to be all right. Here's the reason why. Spirit Airlines, I think they were in business for 34 years. Before Spirit existed, God did. He's going to take care of you. This is not the church. Out of my own pocket, I'm giving each of you $500. It's a start. I'm doing this because I've been there.
7: I'm Mike Stevens on the Black Information Network. Now your local news.
19: A Black man arrested for the murder of a 19-year-old Charlotte woman is accused of torturing her for months. WBTV obtained an affidavit that reveals the victim, Isabella Strobe, suffered broken bones and stab wounds when officers found her tied to a bed by a toe strap inside an East Charlotte apartment last weekend. A knife, baseball bat, and sword were all discovered in the apartment. Thomas Hamilton, the 24-year-old suspect, is behind bars on counts of murder and rape. South Carolina's only publicly funded four-year historically Black college is launching a fundraising campaign. South Carolina State University's five-year initiative aims to raise $41 million for program opportunities, facilities, scholarships, athletics, and support for faculty and staff. The new campaign was announced Wednesday, just days after several state lawmakers wrote a letter calling for the school to be defunded. Their letter was in response to SC State uninviting Lieutenant Governor Pamela Evett, who is also running for governor, from speaking at commencement. That's what's happening in the area. I'm Alexandria Ikemoni on your home for Black News First, Charlotte's BIN 98.7.
11: Most people know about Restaurant Week, but not everyone knows there's a Black Restaurant Week born in Houston, Texas in 2016 and is now spreading to cities across the country. It's more than just menus. It's a movement.
10: And so we really want to create something that was more all-inclusive to the creative things we were seeing happening in the food scene.
11: That's one of the three founders, Fallon Farrell.
10: As we've grown through the years, we've literally watched businesses start off as like a pop-up food tent and now having like two or three locations.
11: From soul food kitchens to hidden gem caterers, Black Restaurant Week shines a light where it's long been missing. It's helped generate tens of millions of dollars for Black-owned businesses, keeping legacies alive and creating new ones. And it's part of Black history still being written every time a diner takes that first bite. I'm Esther Dillard for the Black Information Network.
14: 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I'm Charlamagne Tha God, host of the world's most dangerous morning show, The Breakfast Club, and my history lives here.
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15: 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States could see new fights over representation.
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20: Florida's Black Democratic Representative Angie Nixon made headlines for disrupting the final passage of a redistricting bill backed by Governor Ron DeSantis.
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26: Cell phones have been an integral part of connecting our modern world. But did you know a Black nuclear engineer pioneered the technology for them? Henry Thomas Sampson was born in 1934 in Jackson, Mississippi. He earned his bachelor's degree in chemical engineering from Purdue University in 1956, followed by his master's degree from UCLA in 1961 and his PhD shortly after. In 1971, Henry Sampson created the Gamma Electric Cell. It's a device which produced long-lasting power to satellites. Sampson's innovation caught the attention of the Motorola Company, which then placed his patented technology into their telephones. This eventually led to the very first telephone calls being made using cell phones. Henry Sampson passed on June 4th, 2015. His genius and Black excellence helped create the globally connected world we share today. This is Tammy Eswick for the Black Information Network.
27: 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I'm Mike Strautmanis, and my history lives here.
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22: Here's what's trending this hour. The NFL is planning to split former Monday Night Football doubleheader games between Netflix and YouTube. CNBC reports the four games became available after ESPN dropped the package as part of Disney's NFL Network deal. League officials say the move addresses fan frustration over overlapping games. The NFL could add another matchup for a major global streamer as Netflix looks to renew its current agreement with the league. I'm Bree Wood with what's trending.
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28: It's been a rough few months for NFL star Stephon Diggs. He lost the Super Bowl. Rapper Cardi B left him, and he was cut by the New England Patriots. Now Diggs has been found not guilty of assault in Massachusetts after he was accused of choking his personal chef during an argument in late 2025.
29: As a fan, I would want to see Stephon Diggs back in the NFL.
28: From his 4th-and-1 podcast, here's NFL MVP Cam Newton.
29: He's just such a superior talent.
30: Yeah.
29: Like, I don't like to see this because I know the temptation that they're faced with.
28: Pittsburgh Steelers receiver DK Metcalf will not face charges following an altercation with a fan. The incident happened at Ford Field back in December. Lions fan Ryan Kennedy was talking to Metcalf when the player allegedly threw his hands toward Kennedy's face.
2: Holding, offense number 62.
28: The NFL may not need replacement refs for the upcoming season. The League and Referees Association has a new collective bargaining agreement, both scheduled for this week.
4: That penalty is declined.
28: Sides have been negotiating for the last 2 years, but hit a roadblock months ago. Hit your sports at 14 and 44 past each and every hour. I'm Ray Harris on the Black Information Network.
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21: Comedian Dave Chappelle is sitting down with former First Lady Michelle Obama for a wide-ranging conversation on her podcast, IMO, in my opinion. During the nearly two-hour discussion, Chappelle opened up about fame, parenting, politics, and the current state of the country, saying today's headlines feel more appalling by the day. The conversation also touched on controversy surrounding some of Chappelle's past comedy specials, with the comedian saying the media removed nuance from jokes that sparked backlash. The episode, recorded in Yellow Springs, Ohio, is drawing major attention online for its candid mix of comedy, culture, and political commentary. Elsewhere in entertainment, John Legend, Janelle Monáe, and Parliament Funkadelic are set to headline the inaugural Los Angeles Jazz Festival. Scheduled to take place across several LA venues over 17 days this August, festival organizers are hoping to attract hundreds of thousands of attendees. More performers will be announced in the coming weeks. Tickets are available at LAJazzFestival.com. With the latest in entertainment, I'm Morgan Wood on the Black Information Network, BINNews.com, your home for Black news first.
23: From Richmond, Virginia, came a voice that revived the spirit of soul, Michael Eugene Archer, better known as D'Angelo. In the mid-90s, his debut album, Brown Sugar, redefined R&B, blending gospel roots, jazz, and raw sensuality. Then came Voodoo, the Grammy-winning masterpiece that cemented him as the neo-soul king. Over the course of his career, D'Angelo won 4 Grammy Awards and collaborated on chart-topping songs with artists like Questlove, Lauryn Hill, Rafael Sadiq, Jay-Z, and Angie Stone. His 2014 album, Black Messiah, marked a shift in his musical career with songs focused on the struggles and resilience of Black America. D'Angelo passed away on October 14, 2025, after a long and private battle with pancreatic cancer. But his iconic songs and contribution to the neo-soul movement continue to live on. Rest in power to the one and only D'Angelo. For the Black Information Network, I'm Kevin Brown.
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25: We begin with Los Angeles, California Mayor
0: Karen Bass, the city's black mayor, is being sued by the Los Angeles Fire Department union boss Freddy Escobar. The federal lawsuit names Bass and the city of Los Angeles.
21: Bass is accused of running a smear campaign against Escobar, a 36-year-old veteran of the LAFD and the elected president of the United Firefighters of Los Angeles, Local 112. The lawsuit says Bass retaliated against Escobar after he was publicly critical of the LAFD's lack of resources during the Palisades fire. Escobar accuses the mayor and her senior staff of directing LAFD officials to issue misleading statements to the media, suggesting he was being investigated for abusing overtime. The lawsuit also says Escobar and Bass had a heated confrontation in her office just days after the deadly Palisades fire. I'm Morgan Wood on the Black Information Network.
1: Now to a massive manhunt over several months long that has come to an end. A black man who allegedly shot a Memphis, Tennessee police officer in February has been apprehended. The Tennessee Bureau of Investigation announced Donnell Maxwell was captured Thursday morning in Memphis by the U.S. Marshals Service, along with deputies from the Shelby County Sheriff's Office. Maxwell was wanted for criminally attempted first-degree murder after investigators say he shot the Memphis police officer on February 26th. The injured officer was released from the hospital a few days later. Maxwell was on the TBI's most wanted list. There was a $32,000 reward for information leading to his arrest. A grieving black father recounts the evening his daughter, Brittany Members, was gunned down.
4: He said, "So we can't come in," and fired a shot point blank to my baby's head. Everyone's carrying guns, McQuaid. You know, no one's coming forward with any information to help them solve the crime.
1: That is Hollis Members. Investigators say Brittany Members was hosting an after prom party for her daughter. Two masked men tried to get in and were denied entry. In an instant, the celebration turned to chaos. Partygoers began spilling into the streets to flee the scene. So far, no arrests have been made.
0: In South Carolina, the state's only publicly funded four-year historically black college is launching a fundraising campaign. South Carolina State University's five-year initiative aims to raise $41 million for program opportunities, facilities, scholarships, athletics, and support for faculty and staff. The new campaign was announced just days after several state lawmakers wrote a letter calling for the school to be defunded. And finally, Morgan State University's School of Social Work hosted a conference titled Empowering Caregivers, Resources, Resilience, and Renewal. The event highlighted the importance of caregivers' well-being and provide a platform for sharing experiences. Attendees including Dr. Tina Jordan, the Black Chair of the Gerontology Specialization at Morgan State, emphasized the need for caregivers to prioritize self-care. I'm Mike Moore, along with Nicole Deal on your home for 24/7 News, the Black Information Network.
7: 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Number 3, In Your Eyes.

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3: Americans are expected to spend a record-breaking $38 billion to celebrate Mother's Day this year. And if you think this Mother's Day is costing a little more than last year's, it is not your imagination. Inflation is still hanging around, so the cost of just about everything, like eating out and flowers, is running a little higher than usual. And with a war in Iran, gas prices are not helping either. When the cost of fuel jumps up, it gets more expensive to ship flowers, keep inventory in stock, and deliver those last-minute gifts. The National Retail Federation says overall, consumers will spend an average of $284 a person, beating the previous Mother's Day record set in 2023. Other top Mother's Day spending categories include greeting cards, special outings like restaurant visits, jewelry, and electronics. But there is still something that is consistent. The number one Mother's Day gift is still flowers. Money news at 24 and 54 minutes past each hour. I'm Nicole Deal on your home for Black News First, the Black Information Network.
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3: A facility in Maryland where young black boys were sent for rehabilitation is getting a new marker in Prince George's County. The House of Reformation, also known as Boys Village, was established in 1873. Black Governor Wes Moore and Black Maryland State Delegate Jeffrey Long Jr. were there for the unveiling of the new marker.
5: The adjacent grounds hold the history of young black boys who were sent here under a system of segregation that treated them as less worthy of care, less deserving of opportunity, and more in need of control than compassion.
3: According to NBC News, many of the boys were denied education, suffered years of forced labor and abuse, and never made it out alive.
4: The total number of confirmed

0: his night as if nothing happened. Anderson rose to fame following the release of his song, Pork Chop Sandwich.
1: Hey, I'm from the country. We put hot sauce on a pork chop sandwich.
0: It's been streamed over 5 million times on Spotify. Anderson was arrested in Atlanta and is waiting extradition to Florida on charges of attempted murder.
2: And finally, black comedian Dave Chappelle recently appeared on former black First Lady Michelle Obama's IMO podcast, sharing his thoughts on the current political climate. The comedian says the headlines get more appalling every day, noting what is happening right now is insufferable. He also joked about learning new geopolitical terms like Strait of Hormuz. At the same time, he says his Ohio community makes him feel hopeful by coming together in tough times. I'm Nicole Deal, along with Mike Moore, on your home for Black News, First, the Black Information Network. Your Washington Roundup is next.
3: Iran is still considering a proposal from the U.S. that would end the war. That's according to multiple reports. U.S. Ambassador to the United Nations, Mike Waltz, says what Iran is doing is detrimental to the world, and they don't want the fighting to end.
4: Collective punishment of the entire world to try to resolve some type of dispute. It's unacceptable, it's immoral, and it's illegal in international law.
3: President Trump has expressed optimism towards a peace deal being reached, but also said if Iran rejects the proposal, the bombing will be more intense than it was before. That's your Washington Roundup. I'm Morgan Wood, your White House correspondent in Washington, D.C., on the Black Information Network. BINnews.com, your home for Black News First.
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6: In the Midwest, black culture is forged like steel, strong, shaped by pressure, and built to last. 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We sit with elders who remember when Motown meant more than music, it meant movement. We walk with artists painting black features on city walls. We vibe with DJs spinning house, hip-hop, and freedom into every mix. Black folks here cook love into casseroles, build businesses in blitz zones, and still show up at city council meetings wearing their Sunday best. Even through loss, protests, and isolation, we persist. We don't just make culture, we protect it and pass it forward. From Lake Erie to Lake Street, Black Midwesterners hold it down with heart and hustle. Our cold doesn't stop the fire, and our pride speaks softly, but it stands firm. With Black News First, I'm Katie Gray on the Black Information Network.
3: I'm Bree Wood with BIN News Now. A Memphis Democrat is calling for the city to secede from Tennessee after Republicans split its only majority black congressional district. Black Representative Antonio Parkinson questions whether Memphis should keep contributing billions.
7: Let Memphis secede from the state of Tennessee. You don't have to redraw maps when you let us out.
3: Lawmakers approved the new map this week. The Justice Department says UCLA's medical school illegally used race in admissions. Federal investigators alleged the David Geffen School of Medicine discriminated against white and Asian American applicants by favoring black and Hispanic students. The findings could put UCLA's federal funding at risk. And IndyCar has pulled a t-shirt promoting its Washington, D.C. street race after online backlash. The design featured a driver posed like Abraham Lincoln with the phrase, "One Nation and One Race." Get BIN News Now on demand 24/7 on the iHeartRadio app.
8: I'm Kevin Brown on your home for 24/7 News, the Black Information Network. Gas prices keep rising. Experts say even if the war with Iran ends now, drivers shouldn't expect immediate relief at the pump.
9: There's going to be some lag, and just things have been bottled up for so long that it's going to take some time for those logistical networks to get back and the oil to actually get not just out of the Gulf, but get to where it needs to be and then, you know, refined and turned into gasoline.
8: That's Nick Jarmus with AAA. U.S. gas prices typically peak in summer months when refineries switch to a more expensive summer blend of gasoline, which functions better in the heat. AAA puts today's national average at $4.55 a gallon, up from $4.30 a week ago. An Atlanta-based musician is facing charges for a shooting in Florida. Donald Anderson, who goes by the stage name Jay Wick, was arrested for a shooting that happened April 25th. Police accuse Anderson of shooting an 18-year-old on the beach, then continuing his night as if nothing happened.

0: by performing at the Vibes Club just hours later. Anderson rose to fame following the release of his song, Pork Chop Sandwich.
1: Hey, I'm from the country. We put hot sauce on a pork chop sandwich.
0: It's been streamed more than 5 million times on Spotify. Anderson was arrested in Atlanta and is awaiting extradition to Florida to face charges of attempted murder. Former chief financial officer of Slutty Vegan founder Pinky Cole's now closed restaurant Bar Vegan, Aaron Madison, faces criminal charges in Georgia, including theft, forgery, and money laundering. He's accused of orchestrating fraudulent financial transactions totaling over $87,000 for personal gain. Madison allegedly withdrew company funds through unauthorized transactions and transferred them across multiple bank accounts in a money laundering scheme. This news follows a lawsuit filed by a former employee over unpaid wages, in which Cole, Madison, and another co-owner were accused of withholding tips and failing to meet wage requirements. Cole, who was not charged in connection with Madison's indictment, clarified she had no personal ownership or financial interest in Bar Vegan. Sheila Lynch, a retired black woman from Tennessee, has evidence that her neighbors have been secretly surveilling her in her home for over 5 months. She suspects a teenage boy with a specific MAC address is behind the surveillance, which includes cloning her phones and infiltrating her online accounts. Lynch believes the neighbors formed a criminal consortium to bully and harass her after a revenge video was circulated. She claims the group has been monitoring her daily activities, threatening her and attempting to control her life, with intentions to steal from her and potentially harm her. Lynch compares their behavior to Nazi and Ku Klux Klan tactics and vows to expose their actions. Maryland Governor Wes Moore unveiled a historical marker commemorating the House of Reformation, a former segregated juvenile detention facility with a dark racial history. The marker honors black boys sent to the House of Reformation in Cheltenham, Maryland, who endured abuse and neglect. Investigations revealed evidence of unmarked graves connected to the site. The unveiling is part of efforts to acknowledge Maryland's history of racial injustice and ensure the victims are not forgotten. The House of Reformation symbolizes a painful legacy, and the marker represents a step toward recognizing a long overlooked tragedy in the state's past. I'm Kevin Brown on your home for Black News First, the Black Information Network.
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4: This is Wesson Tishome with another essential black film. What started as a suggestion from Maya Angelou to the government of Ghana ended with an Independence Day concert on March 6, 1971. Featuring Wilson Pickett, Ike and Tina Turner, Les McCann and Eddie Harris, the Staple Singers, Santana featuring Willie Bobo, Roberta Flack, and the voices of East Harlem, the movie Soul to Soul not only captures performances from these iconic artists, but their personal journey connecting to their roots, ancestral homeland, and history.
5: People get offended by talking about going back home and all that, but in a way, I really feel it deep inside. They just
4: won't. Transformational for many of the artists whose only understanding of Africa came from Hollywood tropes, but also for the country of Ghana that would experience Western music firsthand for the first time.
6: You can hear the moans and groans coming from here. Their spirits are still here.
4: Soul to Soul captures artist and audience united by a history of oppression and the music used to overcome it, making it another essential black film. I'm Wesson Tishome for the Black Information Network.
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8: Thank you, Jesus. That's what's going through my mind. Thank you, Jesus.
7: We hear so much about black people committing crimes and doing other misdeeds. We don't hear enough, though, about the good things being done. Well, African-American Jameel Ransom is being called a hero. He jumped into action to avoid getting hurt himself and at the same time to save lives when a carjacker in Philadelphia caused a crash.
8: I'm the crossing guard, and I tell you, he ran the light, T-boned the lady. I'm just thankful to be alive right now.
7: Investigators say the teenage carjacker first tried to take a woman's car, and when that didn't work, NBC 10 Television says he stole a utility truck near an elementary school playground, which he then smashed into some parked cars with kids inside.
8: Then I grab a kid out because he's stuck, frantic, pull him out, guy's in there, he's trapped in there, then I run out, get myself together, because my heart is boom, boom, boom, boom, boom.
7: The suspect was arrested without bystanders, students, or the black crossing guard being hurt. Taking another look now at a nationwide push to help black families have better housing conditions. Houston City Council has approved a new program called the High Risk Apartment Inspection Program. It'll address safety and living condition complaints at troubled apartment complexes, which are where many black people live. The black Houston mayor pro tem was one of those supporting the plan.
9: I think we looked at this comprehensively and we ended up with a quality ordinance.
7: The initiative aims to target issues like mold, broken fire alarms, and plumbing problems. The program will identify complexes with repeated problems and expedite inspections and repairs. Devastating storms swept through parts of the South this week, including in Mississippi, where a black couple's trailer was destroyed. The good news is, in that community at least, nobody died. I'm Mike Stevens on the Black Information Network. Now your local news.
10: Charlotte's mayor is announcing her resignation just 6 months after re-election. Mayor Vi Lyle says that it's effective June 30th, and she will resign to spend time with her family and to allow for fresh leadership to take over the city. Her career spans more than 3 decades in Charlotte city government, which led to her being elected as mayor in 2017. Lyles is Charlotte's first black female mayor. After Lyles' resignation, Charlotte City Council will appoint someone to fill the position until December 2027, with several council members considered contenders for the next election. Authorities say no charges will be brought in connection with the fatal police shooting of a black man at a food mart earlier this year. According to the Gaston County District Attorney, the shooting met the legal standards for justification. Investigators reported that Derek Manigo entered the store in January while waving a gun and behaving aggressively. Two undercover officers responded by firing their weapons, resulting in his death. The DA's findings state that Manigo's actions created an immediate threat that warranted the officer's use of force. I'm Alexandria Ikemoni on your home for Black News First, Charlotte's BIN 98.7.
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14: On June 6, 1984, a well-known Beverly Hills con artist named Ron Levin vanishes without a trace. 8 weeks later, a wealthy Iranian exile is kidnapped out of his home and is never heard from again. At first, the two disappearances seem unrelated, but soon suspicion falls on a group of young men, united by greed and privilege. They are the golden sons of LA's wealthiest families. They drive matching BMWs, wear tailored Armani suits, lunch at Spago's, and run up tabs at LA's hippest hotspots. They call themselves the Billionaire Boys Club. They are united by a common goal. They want all the riches and status they were promised since birth, and they'll stop at nothing to get it. Their leader is Joe Hunt. He's 23 years old, charming and charismatic, and a master of mind games. But Joe's real talent lies in fleecing millions of dollars from wealthy investors in a high-stakes Ponzi scheme. It's a scheme that will slowly implode and put its members on a path to revenge, kidnapping, and murder. I'm Tracy Patton. Join me and my co-host Timothy Oliphant as we dive into Hollywood in the 1980s, when capitalism is king and greed is good. How did Joe Hunt manage to con millions from investors? Why did a group of privileged young men who had it all follow him down a road of destruction? This is the true story of the Billionaire Boys Club.
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15: The opinions, beliefs, and viewpoints expressed in this commentary are those of the author and do not necessarily represent those of BIN and its founding partners and employees.
16: Junk food is not a constitutional right. I am James C. Harris, and I have something to say. Florida just did something painfully reasonable. SNAP benefits can still buy meat, fruit, vegetables, dairy, grains, staples, you know, food. But now, under Florida's new rule, taxpayer-funded EBT cards can no longer be used for soda, candy, energy drinks, cookies, cupcakes, Twinkies, and ultra-processed desserts. And naturally, some people are big mad. But here's the key. The moment I pay for your SNAP benefits, then I should have a say in how you spend my tax money. That is not cruelty. That is accountability. Because SNAP was not created so taxpayers could subsidize diabetes, obesity, heart disease, and bad habits. It was created to help low-income families eat, not snack, not binge, not turn the checkout line into a taxpayer-funded junk food run. And listen carefully. Nobody is saying poor people do not deserve help. Nobody is saying children should go hungry. What we are saying is this. If the public is paying for the food, then the public has every right to insist that money be used for actual nutrition. The same people screaming choice never seem to care about the taxpayer's choice. The worker's choice, the family struggling to pay its own grocery bill while also funding somebody else's cart. If you want soda, candy, cupcakes, and junk food, fine. Go earn your own money and buy it, but don't demand freedom with somebody else's wallet. Florida didn't take food away. Florida drew a line, and it is a line every serious state should follow. I am James T. Harris for the Black Information Network.
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17: Here's what's trending this hour. The NFL is planning to split former Monday Night Football doubleheader games between Netflix and YouTube. CNBC reports the four games became available after ESPN dropped the package as part of Disney's NFL Network deal. League officials say the move addresses fan frustration over overlapping games. The NFL could add another matchup for a major global streamer as Netflix looks to renew its current agreement with the league. I'm Bree Wood with what's trending.
2: Black Information Network. Eye on HBCUs. Covering the latest news, sports, and events at our historically Black colleges and universities. Here's Morgan Wood.
17: South Carolina State University is launching a $41 million fundraising campaign aimed at expanding scholarships, improving campus facilities, and investing in athletics and academic programs. The five-year initiative, called the Power of SC State, comes as the HBCU faces growing national attention and recent controversy on campus. University leaders say the campaign is designed to strengthen the student experience and position SC State as a leading research institution. So far, the university says donors have already contributed more than $17 million, including funding for a multi-million dollar stadium renovation. School officials also report private donations increased by 34% this fiscal year. The announcement comes just days after political backlash surrounding the university's commencement speaker decision and an ongoing lawsuit involving the school's foundation. With the latest in HBCU news, I'm Morgan Wood on the Black Information Network, your home for Black News First.
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2: Rapper Blueface is making headlines after admitting he allegedly played into the public narrative that he was the father of ex-girlfriend Krishan Rock's son for money and attention. During an interview on the Jason Lee Show, he said the relationship drama became a good storyline and helped keep both artists in the spotlight. He also doubled down on claims that he is not the child's biological father. The two have fueled years of viral headlines involving public fights, breakups, and social media drama, helping turn their relationship into one of hip-hop's most talked about toxic celebrity storylines. Elsewhere in entertainment news, rapper Lil Yachty is bringing hip-hop style to horse racing culture. TMZ reports the rapper debuted a custom $90,000 diamond chain and racehorse pendant during Kentucky Derby weekend. The piece was reportedly hand-delivered by jeweler Aaron Barnett at Santa Anita Park in California. Yachty owns 16 racehorses and is a partner in the Run Fast racing app, which allows fans to co-own horses and profit from wins. The moment highlights a growing push to bring younger and more diverse audiences into horse racing. With the latest in entertainment, I'm Morgan Wood on the Black Information Network.
3: In 1983, while serving as the commanding deputy general at Fort Leavenworth, Kansas, General Colin Powell came across two small alleys dedicated to the Buffalo Soldiers. Realizing the Buffalo Soldiers deserved more recognition for their contributions to American military history, General Powell launched a campaign to get the all-black Army regiment properly honored. Through his support and the fundraising efforts of historian Carlton Philpott, a monument honoring the Buffalo Soldiers was officially erected on July 25, 1992. Texas sculptor Eddie Dixon constructed the monument, which shows a lone black soldier on horseback. Colin Powell, the highest-ranking black military officer during his time of service, went on to become the first black Secretary of State. He is credited with being one of the first political figures to acknowledge America's all-black Buffalo Soldiers Regiment. And that's a fact. This is Wesson Tishome for the Black Information Network.
4: I'm Mike Moore.
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4: We begin in Chicago, Illinois, and it's Black Mayor Brandon Johnson. He's trying to convince state lawmakers that Chicago is the best place for the Bears. The mayor lobbied legislative leaders in Springfield to reject the so-called mega projects bill that would help the Bears build a new stadium in Arlington Heights.
6: We already know the governor doesn't like the bill. The Bears do not like the bill. There are members in the Senate caucus, both sides of the aisle, that do not like the bill.
4: Johnson said there is a benefit for everyone if the Bears remain in Chicago because the city is an economic driver for the entire state. The mayor also urged lawmakers to increase the city's share of state revenue and advance several new city taxing authorities.
5: In Georgia, we are learning that qualifying will be held from Monday through Wednesday of next week. That is for candidates who want a chance to fill the remainder of the late David Scott's term in Congress. The black congressman died April 22nd. According to the Georgia Secretary of State's office, the qualifying fee for the race is $5,220. During Scott's funeral, his daughter, Marcy Scott, said she plans to run for his seat.
7: He would have it no other way. And that would be what I would want to do, is definitely make sure that his voters, his constituents, do not miss out.
5: The special election is set for Tuesday, July 28th. Over in Kentucky, Black Republican U.S. Senate hopeful Daniel Cameron announced a Kentucky First campaign tour to meet voters around the state. This comes on the heels of being snubbed by President Donald Trump, who endorsed opponent Andy Barr. The president then gave opponent Nate Morris a position in his administration. Here's Cameron and Barr.
8: Whether you are center right, constitutionally minded, a traditional Trump conservative, or liberty minded, there's a home for you on Team Cameron.
9: If you want to nominate the most electable candidate in the general election, someone who has a proven track record of defeating Democrats and winning, don't take a risk with someone who's lost to a Democrat in a statewide race.
5: Morris eventually dropped out of the race, making the Republican U.S. Senate primary a two-candidate race.
4: Three HBCUs, including Florida A&M, Mississippi Valley State, and Alabama A&M, have received NCAA sanctions for academic progress rate penalties in the 2024-25 academic year. Florida A&M, Alabama A&M, and Mississippi Valley State received APA scores of 918, 897, and 894, respectively, all below the required 930 for passing. And finally, Houston, Texas is expanding its Juneteenth celebrations this year with the launch of 19 Days of Juneteenth, a month-long series of events throughout June. The programming will take place in historic black neighborhoods like the 3rd Ward, 4th Ward, and 5th Ward, culminating in celebrations on June 19th. I'm Mike Moore, along with Nicole Deal, on your home for 24/7 News, the Black Information Network.
1: The right to representation, is it gone?
10: Republicans are launching a nationwide redistricting blitz, and in Tennessee, lawmakers are moving fast to redraw, some say, the state's only black majority voting district.
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5: And I'm Mike Moore on your home for 24/7 News, the Black Information Network.
4: Police in South Carolina say a Black teenager planned and staged his own kidnapping. 17-year-old Samaj Gardner was forcibly taken from his Lexington home by two armed Black men who threatened to kill his family members. But according to police, all of that was fake. His mother and grandmother are heartbroken.
6: You want to be a grown man, come to me in that way. I know they won't, but that's what should have happened. So many other ways to handle what they did. I mean, they had a gun on her as well.
4: According to NBC News, Gardner now faces a slew of charges, including 6 counts of kidnapping and 6 counts of first-degree assault and battery.
5: Former Vice President Kamala Harris is making it clear she wants full transparency about her loss in 2024. Harris telling donors she thinks the Democratic National Committee should release its long-promised autopsy report on what went wrong. The chair of the DNC is keeping that review under wraps, even as Harris weighs a possible comeback in 2028. The report might reveal how Harris's campaign reportedly burned through $1.5 billion and struggled with voter outreach. On to other news now. Gas prices continue to rise. Experts say even if the war with Iran ends now, drivers should not expect immediate relief at the pump.
7: There's going to be some lag in just things have been bottled up for so long that it's going to take some time for those logistical networks to get back and the oil to actually get not just out of the Gulf, but get to where it needs to be and then, you know, refined and turned into gasoline.
4: And finally, Senator Rick Scott of Florida is taking on Washington with a message. Stop trusting big government. While costs for housing and health care explode, Scott is fighting to hold bureaucrats accountable. His plan? No budget, no pay. He says if Congress does not do its job and fund the government on time, they do not get a paycheck, period. I'm Nicole Deal, along with Mike Moore, on your home for Black News First, the Black Information Network. Your Healthy Minute is next.
8: According to the American Heart Association, 1 in 3 adults will suffer from cardiovascular disease in his or her lifetime. The good news is that there are smart steps you can take now to keep your heart healthy. One small heart smart step is to grab a daily 1 ounce handful of almonds. Clinical studies indicate that almonds have the potential to lower cholesterol levels as part of a low saturated fat diet. The U.S. Food and Drug Administration has recognized almonds with this heart health claim. It stated that scientific evidence suggests but does not prove that eating 1.5 ounces of most nuts each day, such as almonds, as part of a diet low in saturated fat and cholesterol may reduce the risk of heart disease. There's also good news about good fats. U.S. dietary guidelines recommend that the majority of your fat intake be unsaturated. One serving of almonds has 13 grams of unsaturated fat and only 1 gram of saturated fat. To learn more, visit heart.org. And that's your Healthy Minute. I'm Mike Island on the Black Information Network.
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10: When I'm writing the songs and arranging them, I don't really think too much about the live show because I figure the recording is we're trying to capture that moment and make it an amazing moment and then string together a bunch of amazing moments to make 50 great minutes of music. 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
2: Charlotte's BIN. Guaranteed black. Guaranteed human.
11: Hope in the face of difficulty. Hope in the face of uncertainty. The audacity of hope.
12: I'm asking you to believe, not in my ability to bring about change, but in yours. Yes, we can.
3: Hope has an address, and it starts with us. 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
13: Welcome to Hope Has an Address. I'm Bree Wood for the Black Information Network. Museums usually ask us to look back to admire moments that feel finished, but Michelle Obama's story never felt complete to the people who saw themselves inside it. That's because her New York Times best-selling memoir, Becoming, wasn't written like a victory lap. It was written like a conversation, one that said, I'm still learning, I'm still figuring this out, and you're allowed to be too. Michelle Obama once put it this way.
14: Women, I think we have a hard time owning our wisdom. It takes us a lifetime to feel confident in stating and identifying the things we know are true. We need a lifetime of success to say, well, maybe I know something. Maybe I got a few things right. Maybe I can trust my gut.
13: That line matters, especially for Black women, because so often our stories get flattened before they're fully told, reduced to strength, survival, and silence. Becoming didn't just document where she had been, it honored the becoming itself, along with the uncertainty, the doubts, and the reset. That's why seeing it imagined in museum form feels different. It's not about being linear, it's about care. A Black woman curator might call that sacred work, deciding what gets preserved and what finally gets treated as worthy of memory. And then there's her other New York Times bestseller, The Look. For years, people talked about Michelle Obama's clothes without listening to what she was saying. The Look changed that because it's about style and control. Control over how you're seen and control over who gets to tell the story.
15: This isn't just about dresses and it is fabric. It never was. It's about the next chapter of who we are, not just as Black people or as Black women, but as a nation. We have women in charge. And I know this is a book about fashion, but I hope it's a reminder of what was and what can be.
13: Mrs. Obama has said she held back from that conversation intentionally because she refused to let fashion speak louder than her voice.
15: So I knew that I had to define myself before they did, that was a race. It was a race for me to define myself and that I had to think about every move, every word I said, every shoe I wore, every piece of jewelry I put on. I had to be thoughtful and strategic, which ultimately wound up helping me.
13: And that's the lesson Black women understood immediately, that the dress isn't the statement. The agency is. The sleeveless arms, the braids, the mixing of high and low. Those weren't trend moments. They were reminders that respect doesn't require erasure. That's why people describe Michelle Obama's legacy as a living monument, because it isn't frozen in marble. It's active and still evolving. That idea lives at the heart of the Obama Presidential Center, opening in Chicago this year. Not designed as a shrine to power, but as a place for community with learning and hard conversations. Michelle Obama has said the center isn't about preserving them, it's about investing in us. And she's still doing that work through dialogue with her brother Craig Robinson and their IMO podcast.
15: You see us carrying these babies. You see us working a job and coming home and managing, getting food on the table and handling doctor's appointments. And this is, you know, if you've got a partner. And as Black women, sometimes there is that underlying thing we're socialized to believe from very early on that we don't deserve any better.
13: Mrs. Obama has inspired far more than just fashion. When OPC opens this June, visitors will see Michelle Obama's legacy woven into the very fabric of the Southside campus. From the Eleanor Roosevelt Garden, which brings her White House health initiative to life with a teaching kitchen and garden classroom, to the home court athletic facility and the iconic sledding hill, reminding visitors of her focus on wellness and community joy. It shows up in the way the Obama Presidential Center is being imagined, not as a final word, but as an open door, reminding us that hope has an address. For more about the Obama Presidential Center and the countdown to its Juneteenth opening, visit Obama.org. The Obama Foundation is a nonprofit collaborator of the Black Information Network. I'm Bree Wood for the Black Information Network.
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16: I'm Bill Black with another Bet You Didn't Know music fact. And now, my friends, let's spend some time talking about one of my favorite singers in the world, Miss Anita Baker. And now let's play a song from the Boomerang soundtrack. Now, I know you're probably saying, Bill Black, what does Anita Baker have to do with the Boomerang soundtrack? I'll tell you. L.A. and Babyface did the Boomerang motion picture soundtrack. They even submitted songs to Anita Baker. At the time, Anita declined the songs because she was pregnant and just couldn't do it. So she suggested, how about you let the girl on the demo record the song? Who was the girl on the demo? Tony Braxton. So we can thank Anita for giving us Tony. I'm Bill Black with another Bet You Didn't Know music fact on the Black Information Network.
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17: I'm Mike Stevens on your home for Black News First, the Black Information Network. A Black Miami area teenager who admitted to stabbing her boyfriend to death 2 years ago is sentenced to 17 years behind bars.
18: The family wants me in prison, but I'm in my own prison for the rest of my life.
17: That's Jahara Malik, who pleaded guilty in March to manslaughter. The Black teenager says she stabbed her boyfriend, Yakeem Lohler, during a horse-playing accident. Family members are still coping with the tragedy. The judge in the case says the amount of force required for the wound the victim received was not an accident. Well, this is another example of black-on-black crime that continues to plague our communities from coast to coast. In New York, there has been another arrest in connection to the murder of a 15-year-old black boy at a Queens playground last month. On Wednesday, police announced the arrest of a 16-year-old African-American teenager who's now charged with gang assault. Zahir Davis was taken into custody last week for the murder of Jaden Pierre, and he's being held without bail. The 15-year-old victim was at Roy Wilkins Park for an organized water fight. He was confronted, then beaten by a group before police say Davis shot him. Police think they had been feuding. They also think Davis and others in the attack may have gang ties. This and other incidents like it are why teenagers are encouraged to avoid the assassin water gun fight game that has taken the country by storm. What might have been considered innocent fun at one time has now claimed at least two black lives around the nation. We told you her story a few years ago, and now African-American Anjanette Young is a step closer to being on Chicago's police oversight board. Young gained unfortunate notoriety after she was the victim of a botched police raid in 2019, when officers forced her to stand handcuffed and naked as they searched her Chicago home. I'm Mike Stevens on the Black Information Network. Now your local news.
19: Charlotte's mayor is announcing her resignation just 6 months after re-election. Mayor Vi Lyle says that it's effective June 30th, and she will resign to spend time with her family and to allow for fresh leadership to take over the city. Her career spans more than 3 decades in Charlotte city government, which led to her being elected as mayor in 2017. Lyles is Charlotte's first black female mayor. After Lyles' resignation, Charlotte City Council will appoint someone to fill the position until December 2027, with several council members considered contenders for the next election. Authorities say no charges will be brought in connection with the fatal police shooting of a black man at a food mart earlier this year. According to the Gaston County District Attorney, the shooting met the legal standards for justification. Investigators reported that Derek Manigo entered the store in January while waving a gun and behaving aggressively. Two undercover officers responded by firing their weapons, resulting in his death. The DA's findings state that Manigo's actions created an immediate threat that warranted the officers' use of force. I'm Alexandria Ikamoni on your home for Black News First, Charlotte's BIN 98.7.
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24: This is Layla Ali, undefeated world champion, Hall of Fame boxer, wellness advocate, and CEO of Layla Ali Lifestyle. My father, Muhammad Ali, was more than a champion in the ring. He was a global voice for courage, conviction, faith, and justice. The Muhammad Ali Center celebrates his life, his principles, and his willingness to stand for something bigger than himself, reminding us of the power of purpose. To learn more about

0: /history. I'm Layla Ali, and my history lives here.
1: I'm Bill Black with another Bet You Didn't Know music fact. 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
4: A new health report shows nearly 13% of Americans are now using drugs, marijuana, and other supplements like melatonin just to fall asleep.
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7: Cell phones have been an integral part of connecting our modern world. But did you know a black nuclear engineer pioneered the technology for them? Henry Thomas Sampson was born in 1934 in Jackson, Mississippi. He earned his bachelor's degree in chemical engineering from Purdue University in 1956, followed by his master's degree from UCLA in 1961 and his PhD shortly after. In 1971, Henry Sampson created the gamma electric cell. It's a device which produced long-lasting power to satellites. Sampson's innovation caught the attention of the Motorola Company, which then placed his patented technology into their telephones. This eventually led to the very first telephone calls being made using cell phones. Henry Sampson passed on June 4th, 2015. His genius and black excellence helped create the globally connected world we share today. This is Tammy Eswick for the Black Information Network.
8: 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I'm Mike Strautmanis, and my history lives here.
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4: Here's what's trending this hour. A new proposal from the Trump administration would allow people to ship handguns through the mail. Congress banned the U.S. Postal Service from mailing small firearms back in 1927 unless they were sent from licensed dealers. In January, the Department of Justice released a memo saying the 100-year-old law violates the Second Amendment of the Constitution. In April, the USPS proposed a new rule allowing pistols and revolvers to be mailed. I'm Bree Wood with what's trending.
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9: It's been a rough few months for NFL star Stephon Diggs. He lost the Super Bowl. Rapper Cardi B left him, and he was cut by the New England Patriots. Now Diggs has been found not guilty of assault in Massachusetts after he was accused of choking his personal chef during an argument in late 2025.
10: As a fan, I would want to see Stephon Diggs back in the NFL.
9: No. From his 4th and 1 podcast, here's NFL MVP Cam Newton.
10: He's just such a superior talent.
11: Yeah.
10: Like, I don't like to see this because I know the temptation that they're faced with.
9: Pittsburgh Steelers receiver DK Metcalf will not face charges following an altercation with a fan. The incident happened at Ford Field back in December. Lions fan Ryan Kennedy was talking to Metcalf when the player allegedly threw his hands toward Kennedy's face.
12: Holding offense number 62.
9: The NFL may not need replacement refs for the upcoming season. The League and Referees Association has a new collective bargaining agreement, both scheduled for this week.
13: That penalty is declined. Touchdown!
9: The sides have been negotiating for the last 2 years, but hit a roadblock months ago. Hit your sports at 14 and 44 past each and every hour. I'm Ray Harris on the Black Information Network.
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4: Well, rapper Kodak Black has been arrested in Central Florida on a felony drug trafficking charge. Court records show the 28-year-old, whose real name is Bill Capri, was taken into custody by the Orange County Sheriff's Office and is accused of trafficking MDMA. He's currently being held without bond while awaiting a court hearing. The arrest comes just months after Capri was honored in his hometown of Pompano Beach for his charitable work in the community. And Usher is launching a new internship program aimed at opening doors in the entertainment industry. Through his New Look Foundation and the Boys and Girls Clubs of Greater Detroit, 10 young adults from Detroit and Atlanta will get hands-on experience working behind the scenes on his upcoming tour. Interns will train in areas like production, wardrobe, and operations. Usher says the goal is to turn access into real career pathways. And in celebrity birthdays, we're wishing a very happy birthday to actor Mekhi Phifer. He turns 51. Also, rapper and singer Rico Nasty turns 29. And legendary Grammy-winning R&B and disco singer Thelma Houston is 80. With the latest in entertainment at 17 and 47 minutes past each hour, I'm Bree Wood on the Black Information Network, your home for Black news first.
11: I'm Weston Tishome with another essential Black film. The semi-autobiographical tale of an up-and-coming musician comes to life in 1984's Purple Rain, starring music icon Prince as the struggling band leader in search of success in the vibrant Minneapolis music scene. Purple Rain showcases the multi-talented Prince, who not only battles rival musician Morris Day for the affections of girl group leader Apollonia.
14: Well, for starters, you have to purify yourself in the waters of Lake Minnetonka.
11: What? But also struggles with inner demons. The film's cast includes Clarence Williams III, Billy Sparks, and Jerome Benton, and features performances by Prince and the Revolution, Morris Day and the Time, and Apollonia 6. With only a $7 million budget, Purple Rain went on to gross over $75 million worldwide. The film also won an Academy Award for Best Original Song Score and was added to the National Film Registry by the Library of Congress in 2019. Considered one of the greatest musical films ever produced, Purple Rain is another essential Black film. I'm Wesson Tishome for the Black Information Network.
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15: I'm Esther Dillard on your home for 24/7 News, the Black Information Network. Here are your top stories. Slutty Vegan's former CFO is indicted for theft and forgery. More questions surrounding the FBI search of offices connected to Black Virginia State Senator Lucas. And in Tennessee, that's the sound of a crowd of protesters outside the Tennessee State Legislature after they passed a new state voter map. The new GOP-drawn congressional map in Tennessee has been signed into law by Republican Governor Bill Lee. NBC News reports lawmakers divided up the state's lone majority Black district, swiftly responding to the U.S. Supreme Court's major redistricting ruling last week. State Democrats came together to speak out ahead of the vote.
16: I find it extremely rich that the moment the GOP majority had an opportunity to attack the 9th congressional district, they seized it. That district is 61% black.
17: You will not take our district without a fight. You will not erase the black vote. And damn it, you will not erase the legacy of my ancestors right in my face.
15: This comes following the Supreme Court's ruling striking down Louisiana's map for what it calls unconstitutional gerrymandering that relied too much on race. Republican-controlled Alabama and Mississippi have also started the process to redraw their maps. On Roland Martin Unfiltered, Bishop William Barber weighed in on how the SCOTUS decision will affect diversity in Congress and what diversity has meant for America in the past.
18: If we had not had a diverse Congress because of the Voting Rights Act, here are things that would not have ever existed. The American Rescue Plan that put $1.9 trillion in economic relief to combat COVID would not have passed. Infrastructure, investment, and jobs. The Inflation Reduction Act would not have passed. CHIP and Science Act to make sure that our communities are not left behind.
15: A trailblazer and Charlotte's first black mayor is stepping down. WCNC reports Mayor Vi Lyles, Charlotte's first black female mayor, announces that she will not seek re-election and will resign effectively June 30th. Lyles says she's leaving to spend time with her grandchildren and make room for new leadership. Former Mayor Harvey Gantt credits her with securing a penny sales tax increase for transportation and raising $250 million for racial equity initiatives. Lyles calls her tenure the honor of her life. And finally, in the middle of a political firestorm, South Carolina State University is playing offense. The state's only publicly funded HBCU launches a $41 million fundraising campaign aimed at scholarships, athletics, faculty support, and a $10 million stadium renovation. The announcement comes as Republican lawmakers threaten to defund the school over a commencement speaker controversy, and as the university faces a new lawsuit from its own foundation. South Carolina state officials say donors have already contributed more than $17 million, and they're not slowing down. I'm Esther Dillard on your home for Black News First, the Black Information Network.
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7: 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The company just agreed to a $250 million settlement after being accused of misleading customers about AI-powered Siri features tied to the iPhone 16 rollout. According to the lawsuit, Apple promoted a more advanced, personalized Siri experience powered by artificial intelligence, but many of those features reportedly weren't actually available when the phones launched. And for a lot of people, especially families already spending thousands on phones, upgrades, and monthly bills, that matters. Consumers say they paid premium prices for technology they thought they were getting right away. Apple denies any wrongdoing, but agreed to settle the case anyway. If approved by a judge next month, people who bought certain iPhone 15 Pro or iPhone 16 models between June 24 and March 2025 could receive between $25 and $95 per device.
0: The claim website is expected to launch for approval. 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
8: 17 people have been injured after the National Weather Service says a tornado pushed through Mississippi. Some of the worst damage was in Lincoln County, where the state's Emergency Management Agency says a dozen people were trapped for several hours at a mobile home park. In other places, residents say they lost everything. Here's Dwayne Donaldson, who's a Black man, via WJTV.
9: I'm honestly shattered. Like, I came up here, like I said, 2 years ago with just a backpack and just my jacket on. Just nothing to my name, just that. Built everything up from scratch for like two years. And then just to watch it all get taken away like.
15: Due to that storm and powerful tornado that ripped across Mississippi, three school districts shut down schools and school offices for the day. This as many roads remain closed due to downed power lines and trees.
8: Three firefighters in the majority Black city of Jackson, Mississippi, are on administrative leave pending the outcome of an internal department investigation. So here's what we know from WJTV. The city says the trio visited a downtown Jackson establishment during their shift, but then they had to rush to a fire at a blighted property. WJTV says that's when law enforcement was called and a sobriety test was administered. WJTV says an official told them the firefighters were found to be in violation of departmental policy.

0: 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I'm Tammy Eswick along with Esther Dillard on your home for Black News First, the Black Information Network. 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
1: President Trump is striking an optimistic tone over ending the war in Iran. Speaking after a word of a deal on the table surfaced, Trump told reporters from the White House that there have been very good talks over the past 24 hours. Iran's foreign ministry spokesperson confirmed his government was reviewing the U.S. plan, a reported one-page memorandum of understanding that sets a framework to end the war and start negotiations on Iran's nuclear program. Chief Justice John Roberts is defending the Supreme Court against the notion that he and other justices are political actors. Roberts shared his view during a conference for lawyers and judges in Pennsylvania and said, "We're not simply part of the political process, and there's a reason for that." The Chief Justice pushed back on what he believes are misconceptions held by the American people and asserted that the justices do not make policy decisions. And that's your Washington Roundup. I'm Mike Moore on your home for 24/7 News, the Black Information Network.
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3: I'm Doug Davis with a story of another Black inventor you should know. George Crumbs Beck, born in 1824, was an African-American chef who is credited with creating the beloved potato chip. While working as a cook at a Saratoga Springs restaurant, Crumb developed the crispy snack after a customer repeatedly complained about the French fries being too thick. In frustration, Crumb sliced the potatoes as thin as possible, fried them to perfection, added salt, and served them up. To everyone's surprise, they became an instant hit. Crumb's invention became one of the most iconic snacks in the world. He also went on to open his own restaurant, Crumb's House, near Saratoga Lake in 1860, where one of the biggest attractions was a basket of potato chips placed on every table. Beyond his culinary achievements, George Crumb's Beck is also an important figure in Black history for breaking barriers in the field of professional cooking during the 19th century. He passed away on July 22, 1914, but George Crumb's Beck's legacy lives on in every bag of potato chips, reminding us of his lasting impact on the snack food industry. For the Black Information Network, I'm Doug Davis.
4: I'm Brie Wood with BIN News Now. The top three candidates for Los Angeles mayor squared off in a heated debate Wednesday night. This voter says whoever is elected mayor has to be committed to uplifting the people of L.A.
5: They have to work for the people. If they're really into that position, they have to work for the people, not just for them.
4: Mayor Karen Bass, Councilwoman Nathia Rahman, and independent candidate Spencer Pratt clashed over wildfire response and city priorities. Community members gathered in North Nashville for a vigil marking the impact of ICE operations carried out last year. Dozens of pairs of shoes were placed outside the ICE office to represent those detained or deported. And rapper Kodak Black has been arrested again, this time on a drug trafficking charge in Florida. The artist, whose real name is Bill Capri, was booked into the Orange County Jail following an investigation tied to a November incident in Orlando. He's bonded out. Get BIN News Now on demand 24/7 on the iHeartRadio app.
6: I'm Kevin Brown on your home for 24/7 News, the Black Information Network. Gas prices keep rising. Experts say even if the war with Iran ends now, drivers shouldn't expect immediate relief at the pump.
7: There's going to be some lag in just things have been bottled up for so long that it's going to take some time for those logistical networks to get back and the oil to actually get not just out of the Gulf, but get to where it needs to be and then, you know, refined and turned into gasoline.
6: That's Nick Jarmus with AAA. U.S. gas prices typically peak in summer months when refineries switch to a more expensive summer blend of gasoline, which functions better in the heat. AAA puts today's national average at $4.55 a gallon, up from $4.30 a week ago. An Atlanta-based musician is facing charges for a shooting in Florida. Donald Anderson, who goes by the stage name Jay Wick, was arrested for a shooting that happened April 25th. Police accuse Anderson of shooting an 18-year-old on the beach, then continuing his night as if nothing happened by performing at the Vibes Club just hours later. Anderson rose to fame following the release of his song, Pork Chop Sandwich.
8: Hey, I'm from the country. We put hot sauce on a pork chop sandwich.
6: It's been streamed more than 5 million times on Spotify. Anderson was arrested in Atlanta and is awaiting extradition to Florida to face charges of attempted murder. Former chief financial officer of Slutty Vegan founder Pinky Cole's now closed restaurant Bar Vegan, Aaron Madison, faces criminal charges in Georgia, including theft.

0: forgery and money laundering. He's accused of orchestrating fraudulent financial transactions totaling over $87,000 for personal gain. Madison allegedly withdrew company funds through unauthorized transactions and transferred them across multiple bank accounts in a money laundering scheme. This news follows a lawsuit filed by a former employee over unpaid wages, in which Cole, Madison, and another co-owner were accused of withholding tips and failing to meet wage requirements. Cole, who was not charged in connection with Madison's indictment, clarified she had no personal ownership or financial interest in Bar Vegan. Sheila Lynch, a retired black woman from Tennessee, has evidence that her neighbors have been secretly surveilling her in her home for over 5 months. She suspects a teenage boy with a specific MAC address is behind the surveillance, which includes cloning her phones and infiltrating her online accounts. Lynch believes the neighbors formed a criminal consortium to bully and harass her after a revenge video was circulated. She claims the group has been monitoring her daily activities, threatening her and attempting to control her life, with intentions to steal from her and potentially harm her. Lynch compares their behavior to Nazi and Ku Klux Klan tactics and vows to expose their actions. Maryland Governor Wes Moore unveiled a historical marker commemorating the House of Reformation, a former segregated juvenile detention facility with a dark racial history. The marker honors black boys sent to the House of Reformation in Cheltenham, Maryland, who endured abuse and neglect. Investigations revealed evidence of unmarked graves connected to the site. The unveiling is part of efforts to acknowledge Maryland's history of racial injustice and ensure the victims are not forgotten. The House of Reformation symbolizes a painful legacy, and the marker represents a step toward recognizing a long-overlooked tragedy in the state's past. I'm Kevin Brown on your home for Black News First, the Black Information Network.
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3: The 23rd of August is recognized in many countries as the International Day for the Remembrance of the Transatlantic Slave Trade and its eventual abolition. The Day of Remembrance was selected by the UNESCO agency to acknowledge a historic slave uprising in the French colony of Santo Domingo, now known as Haiti. On the eve of August 22, 1791, African-American men and women revolted against slave owners. This uprising triggered the Haitian Revolution and eventually led to the island's independence from French colonizers in 1804. Over 200,000 Haitians perished during the multi-year conflict, along with thousands of French troops and colonists. The first Day of Remembrance occurred in Haiti in 1998. Today, countries around the world recognize this date and its contribution towards abolishing the slave trade. And that's a fact. I'm Wesson Tishome for the Black Information Network.
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5: Thank you, Jesus. That's what's going through my mind. Thank you, Jesus.
4: We hear so much about black people committing crimes and doing other misdeeds. We don't hear enough, though, about the good things being done. Well, African-American Jameel Ransom is being called a hero. He jumped into action to avoid getting hurt himself and at the same time to save lives. But a carjacker in Philadelphia caused a crash.
5: I'm the crossing guard, and I tell you, he ran the light, T-boned the lady. I'm just thankful to be alive right now.
4: Investigators say the teenage carjacker first tried to take a woman's car, and when that didn't work, NBC 10 Television says he stole a utility truck near an elementary school playground, which he then smashed into some parked cars with kids inside.
5: Then I grab a kid out because he's stuck, frantic, pull him out, guy's in there, he's trapped in there, then I run out, get myself together, because my heart is boom, boom, boom, boom, boom.
4: The suspect was arrested without bystanders, students, or the Black Crossing Guard being hurt. Taking another look now at a nationwide push to help black families have better housing conditions, Houston City Council has approved a new program called the High Risk Apartment Inspection Program. It'll address safety and living condition complaints at troubled apartment complexes, which are where many black people live. The Black Houston Mayor Pro Tem was one of those supporting the plan.
6: I think we looked at this comprehensively and we ended up with a quality ordinance.
4: The initiative aims to target issues like mold, broken fire alarms, and plumbing problems. The program will identify complexes with repeated problems and expedite inspections and repairs. Devastating storms swept through parts of the South this week, including in Mississippi, where a black couple's trailer was destroyed. The good news is, in that community at least, nobody died. I'm Mike Stevens on the Black Information Network. Now your local news.
7: Charlotte's mayor is announcing her resignation just 6 months after re-election. Mayor Vi Lyle says that it's effective June 30th, and she will resign to spend time with her family and to allow for fresh leadership to take over the city. Her career spans more than 3 decades in Charlotte city government, which led to her being elected as mayor in 2017. Lyles is Charlotte's first black female mayor. After Lyles' resignation, Charlotte City Council will appoint someone to fill the position until December 2027, with several council members considered contenders for the next election. Authorities say no charges will be brought in connection with the fatal police shooting of a black man at a food mart earlier this year. According to the Gaston County District Attorney, the shooting met the legal standards for justification. Investigators reported that Derek Manigo entered the store in January while waving a gun and behaving aggressively. 2 undercover officers responded by firing their weapons, resulting in his death. The DA's findings state that Manigo's actions created an immediate threat that warranted the officer's use of force. I'm Alexandria Ikamoni on your home for Black News First, Charlotte's BIN 98.7.
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17: 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Our journalists come from the communities they report on, and that matters because representation shapes how stories are told and how truth is heard. We're not just chasing headlines. We're holding power accountable and lifting up the stories that others overlooked. You deserve to hear your news your way. That's why we're here. 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
18: The opinions, beliefs, and viewpoints expressed in this commentary are those of the author
11: and do not necessarily represent those of BIN and its founding partners and employees.
12: Junk food is not a constitutional right. I am James C. Harris, and I have something to say. Florida just did something painfully reasonable. SNAP benefits can still buy meat, fruit, vegetables, dairy, grains, staples, you know, food. But now, under Florida's new rule, taxpayer-funded EBT cards can no longer be used for soda, candy, energy drinks, cookies, cupcakes, Twinkies, and ultra-processed desserts. And naturally, some people are big mad. But here's the key. The moment I pay for your SNAP benefits, then I should have a say in how you spend my tax money. That is not cruelty. That is accountability. Because SNAP was not created so taxpayers could subsidize diabetes, obesity, heart disease, and bad habits. It was created to help low-income families eat, not snack, not binge, not turn the checkout line into a taxpayer-funded junk food run. And listen carefully. Nobody is saying poor people do not deserve help. Nobody is saying children should go hungry. What we are saying is this. If the public is paying for the food, then the public has every right to insist that money be used for actual nutrition. The same people screaming choice never seem to care about the taxpayer's choice, the worker's choice, the family struggling to pay its own grocery bill while also funding somebody else's cart. If you want soda, candy, cupcakes, and junk food, fine. Go earn your own money and buy it, but don't demand freedom with somebody else's wallet. Florida didn't take food away. Florida drew a line, and it is a line every serious state should follow. I am James T. Harris for the Black Information Network.
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18: Here's what's trending this hour. Cleanup and recovery efforts are underway after over a dozen tornadoes ripped through Mississippi. The United Cajun Navy and the American Red Cross have deployed volunteers to the region to help victims find shelter, food, and essential supplies. State officials estimate nearly 500 homes and businesses were damaged when extreme weather rolled through Mississippi Wednesday night. Many roads are still closed due to fallen trees and power lines, and about 5,000 customers are still without power. I'm Bree Wood with What's Trending.
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18: Florida A&M University is making history once again.

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2: A civil lawsuit involving Cardi B is now headed toward a jury trial in 2027. The case stems from a July 2023 concert in Las Vegas, where the rapper threw her microphone into the crowd after a woman splashed water and ice on her during the performance. The woman claimed she was struck by the mic and suffered injuries and is suing for assault and negligence. Court records show the trial could begin as early as October of 2027. And in more entertainment news, hip-hop star and Atlanta native Ludacris is set to be honored as part of the 2026 Black Music and Entertainment Walk of Fame. He'll be inducted June 1st near Mercedes-Benz Stadium, recognizing his decades-long impact on music, film, and business. Ludacris has sold more than 24 million albums worldwide and is one of the most successful Southern hip-hop artists of all time. He joins a prestigious class celebrating Black cultural trailblazers. And Kanye West took the stand in a Los Angeles copyright trial. He's accused of using an unauthorized sample in an early version of Hurricane. The producers suing say he owes more than $560,000. With the latest in entertainment at 17 and 47 minutes past each hour, I'm Bree Wood on the Black Information Network, your home for Black news first.
3: In December of 2020, Danita Johnson was announced as the new president of DC United, making her the first African-American woman or man to hold that role for a Major League Soccer club. A native of Fayetteville and graduate of Western Carolina University in 2005, she's also a member of the historically Black sorority Delta Sigma Theta. One of her early career highlights was playing a role in launching the Bakersfield Gem of the NBA G League. And just before joining DC United, she was president and COO of the Los Angeles Sparks. As if running one of the most storied

0: Club of America, a member of the Rotary International, and a mentor with the Wise Within program, Johnson stands as an inspiration for Black leadership in the realm of sports and beyond, making Danita Johnson another name you should know. I'm Wesson Tishome for the Black Information Network.
1: 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Here are your top stories. With national gas prices hitting $4.50 a gallon, Americans are turning to carpooling to survive. Will Los Angeles's Black mayor Karen Bass be reelected? This could depend on how she did in the first televised mayoral election debate. And immigration activists say they're worried about the potential use of facial recognition being used by ICE in New York City. Advocates rallied in Brooklyn Thursday, protesting against a high-tech company.
2: What we are witnessing right now is the deliberate expansion of a detention and deportation machine.
1: The alleged facial recognition software is developed by Palantir, which does partner with the federal government. Advocates say it allows ICE to feed in faces to help them track down wanted immigrants. But according to the ACLU Minnesota, recent studies have shown facial recognition software has been biased when it comes to people with dark skin tones. Also, accuracy rates weren't impressive for people of color, women, children, and elderly individuals. In Sacramento, California, families and advocates gathered at the state capitol to honor missing and murdered indigenous people and demanded better protections. Tribes from across California joined an annual vigil on Wednesday night. Over 900 Native Americans are missing nationwide, and 84% have faced violence. Homicide is the leading cause of death for indigenous people, according to the CDC. A Black author and political strategist is flipping the script on the racial justice conversation, and the title of his new book says it all. Steve Phillips, best-selling author of Brown is the New White, releases his latest work, Are White Men Smarter Than Everyone Else? Playing Offense in the Fight for Racial Justice in America. Phillips argues that for 50 years, America has been asking the wrong question. Instead of focusing on why there are so few Black and brown people in positions of power, he says we should be asking why white men hold so much of it. He calls the concept swamp, straight white American male preference. And he says the data backs it up.
3: White men are 29% of the country. And yet they hold 90% of the CEO positions. They get 90% of the venture capital funding. They've had, 98% or whatever of the presidents of the United States. And so what is that about? And so that's a different inquiry. That's a different set of solutions.
1: Phillips says this isn't just a moral argument. It's a legal and strategic playbook for going on offense. The book is now available. And finally, Sunday, the women of the Black Information Network are coming together to share reflections and candid conversations on the strength, resilience, love, and lifetime impact of Black motherhood. Join us for Reflections of the Black Mom Journey, a BIN Mother's Day special, Sunday at 9 a.m. and 9 p.m. Eastern on the Black Information Network. I'm Esther Dillard on your home for Black News First, the Black Information Network.
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9: The historic A.G. Gaston Motel in Birmingham, Alabama, known for its role in the civil rights movement, will close temporarily in May for a $4 million renovation.
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3: I'm Tammy Eswick.
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3: New legal fallout in Alabama's redistricting fight. Attorneys are asking a federal court to hold Republican Secretary of State Wes Allen in contempt. He's accused of rushing to change the state's congressional map and violating a 2025 court order. The dispute, according to WBRC, centers around the court-approved map that created a minority district, that same district that elected a Black representative. Shamari figures. Here's attorney U.W. Clement, who's a Black man and who happens to be Alabama's first Black federal judge in modern times. Here's WBRC.
5: The state further represented that it will not challenge on appeal the duration of an injunction that requires the Secretary of State to use a special plan for the 2026, 2028, and 2030 congressional elections.
6: Mr. Sergeant-at-Arms, clear the room. Clear the room. Mr. Sergeant-at-Arms, clear the room.
3: A room clearing day two of Tennessee's special session where debates got hot as Republicans unveiled the new congressional map. It splits Shelby County into three districts. Democrats argue the plan harms Black voters. Activist Stacey Abrams, who's a Black woman, called the proposal rigged maps that decide elections before a single vote is cast.
4: And speaking of Tennessee, Willis Lincoln T.J. Hardaway has been named to succeed his father, longtime Black Tennessee State Representative G.A. Hardaway, in the 93rd District. G.A. Hardaway passed away April 24th. He was 71 years old. And U.S. Secretary of State Marco Rubio says he plans to slap new sanctions on Cuba's military-industrial enterprise, its leader, and a state-owned natural resources company. According to Axios, this matters because the Trump administration is trying to force a regime change in Cuba. While there's no universally accepted figure on how many Black people live in Cuba, according to MinorityRights.com, the number could be somewhere between 33% to 60%, with some identifying as Black, others Afro-Cuban, and still others identifying as mulatto or mixed race.
3: I'm Tammy Eswick, along with Esther Dillard on your home for Black News First, the Black Information Network. Now here's your Healthy Minute.
7: Utz is recalling two of its popular potato chip brands over potential salmonella contamination concerns. The company says select Zapp's and Dirty Brand varieties are under recall after milk powder used in certain seasonings was recalled separately after possible contamination. While Utz says its own testing came back negative for salmonella, it is issuing a voluntary recall out of an abundance of caution. So far, no illnesses have been reported, but officials are warning consumers not to eat the affected products and to check packaging details. Food safety experts say recalls like this can hit the Black community harder since processed and packaged foods are often more common in areas with limited access to fresh grocery options and health care. Federal data also shows Black Americans face higher rates of foodborne illness complications, making early recalls and public alerts especially critical. That's your Healthy Minutes. I'm Morgan Wood on the Black Information
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10: This hour, I'm Terry McCready. Coming up, a federal judge ruling against the Trump administration for retracting several humanities endowments. A white former law enforcement officer found guilty in the murder of a black man in Ohio, bringing food to his grandmother's home. The country's exchanging gunfire yesterday, but a U.S.-Iran ceasefire remains in place. But first, here's BIN News Now.
11: Speaking at a cryptocurrency panel in Miami, Senator Rick Scott pushed the Clarity Act, which would ban a central bank digital currency.
12: They'll use it to hurt you. Eventually, if they want to, they just say, up, we took all your money.
11: Scott criticized rising housing and health care costs and renewed his no budget, no pay proposal, saying lawmakers shouldn't get paid if Congress fails to fund the government on time. Black Los Angeles Mayor Karen Bass is being sued by the city's firefighter union leader. Freddy Escobar claims the mayor retaliated against him for criticizing fire resources during the Palisades fire. He accused the mayor of organizing a smear campaign. And Kanye West took the stand in a Los Angeles copyright trial. He's accused of using an unauthorized sample in an early version of Hurricane. The producers suing say he owes more than $560,000, a claim West disputes. Get BIN News Now on demand 24/7 on the iHeartRadio app. Here's more with Terry McCready.
10: A federal judge ruling that the Trump administration's mass elimination of humanities grants to several major scholarly groups was unlawful and unconstitutional.
13: The yeas are 51, the nays are 48, and on this vote, the bill is amended as passed.
10: Senate Republicans last year giving the thumbs up to cutting funding for public broadcasting, global health programs, and foreign aid. Back in April of 2025, the Department of Government Efficiency, or DOGE, terminated thousands of grants previously approved by Congress from the National Endowment for the Humanities. The recipients included the American Council of Learned Societies, the American Historical Association, and the Modern Language Association of America. The groups later sued to reverse the actions, arguing that the dismantling of the National Endowment for the Humanities was unlawful since the executive branch has no constitutional authority to block or delay spending appropriations based on the president's own policy preferences. A white former sheriff's deputy from Ohio was found guilty of reckless homicide during his trial this week in the fatal shooting of a black man bringing sandwiches to his grandmother's home. 23-year-old Casey Goodson Jr.'s killing at the hands of Jason Mead back in December of 2020 sparked outrage. Jurors said they could not agree on the more serious charge of murder. Mead shot Goodson 5 times in the back and once in the side. He claimed it was justified because he saw Goodson holding a gun and turning toward him in the doorway of the Columbus home. Goodson was licensed to carry, but there was no video of the incident. Mead is now the second white law enforcement officer to be convicted in the killing of a black man in the state since the 2020 killing of George Floyd. Mead earlier testified that he pursued Goodson, who waved a gun at him as they passed each other in their vehicles. President Trump says the ceasefire between the U.S. and Iran remains intact after the two countries exchanged fire yesterday. U.S. Central Command said earlier it intercepted attacks on U.S. Navy ships transiting the Strait of Hormuz, calling them unprovoked. Trump says Iran's military has taken a lot of damage.
14: They had a Navy with 159 ships, and now every ship is blown to pieces and lying at the bottom of the water. They had an Air Force, lots of planes, and they don't have any planes. They don't have any anti-aircraft. They don't have any radar left. Their missiles are mostly decimated.
10: Meanwhile, the U.S. targeted the Iranian facilities responsible for the attacks. Iranian officials accused the U.S. of violating the ceasefire between the two countries, saying Iran attacked U.S. vessels in retaliation. In a post on Truth Social, President Trump said no damage was done to the U.S. ships and warned we'll knock them out a lot harder if Iran does not sign a deal. Stay informed, stay connected, and subscribe. 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
15: I'm Terrence Bibb for the Black Information Network with the story of another black builder. Born on February 3rd, 1946 in Tuskegee, Alabama, Al
16: Albert Lionel Joyner was the son of Tuskegee Airman Hercules Joyner and the brother of nationally syndicated radio host Tom the Fly Jock Joyner, the class president of his high school and state basketball championship MVP. Albert Joyner followed his father's footsteps to Tuskegee University, earning a bachelor's degree in 1969. As an entrepreneur, Albert purchased his first McDonald's in Mobile, Alabama, becoming the first black owner of a major fast food franchise in the state, expanding his McDonald's holdings to several locations throughout Birmingham, Alabama, and Jackson, Mississippi. He is credited with breaking the regional record for most drive-through customers served at a McDonald's location. Albert Joyner passed away on June 3rd, 2015, but his legacy as a black builder lives on. I'm Terrence Bibb for the Black Information Network.
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20: I'm Mike Stevens on your home for Black News First, the Black Information Network. A black Miami area teenager who admitted to stabbing her boyfriend to death 2 years ago is sentenced to 17 years behind bars.
21: The family wants me in prison, but I'm in my own prison for the rest of my life.
20: That's Jahara Malik, who pleaded guilty in March to manslaughter. The black teenager says she stabbed her boyfriend, Yaheem Lawler, during a horse-playing accident. Family members are still coping with the tragedy. The judge in the case says the amount of force required for the wound the victim received was not an accident. Well, this is another example of black-on-black crime that continues to plague our communities from coast to coast. In New York, there has been another arrest in connection to the murder of a 15-year-old black boy at a Queens playground last month. On Wednesday, police announced the arrest of a 16-year-old African-American teenager who's now charged with gang assault. Zahir Davis was taken into custody last week for the murder of Jaden Pierre, and he's being held without bail. The 15-year-old victim was at Roy Wilkins Park for an organized water fight. He was confronted, then beaten by a group before police say Davis shot him. Police think they had been feuding. They also think Davis and others in the attack may have gang ties. This and other incidents like it are why teenagers are encouraged to avoid the assassin water gun fight game that has taken the country by storm. What might have been considered innocent fun at one time has now claimed at least two black lives around the nation. We told you her story a few years ago, and now African-American Anjanette Young is a step closer to being on Chicago's police oversight board. Young gained unfortunate notoriety after she was the victim of a botched police raid in 2019, when officers forced her to stand handcuffed and naked as they searched her Chicago home. I'm Mike Stevens on the Black Information Network. Now your local news.
7: Charlotte's mayor is announcing her resignation just 6 months after re-election. Mayor Vi Lyle says that it's effective June 30th, and she will resign to spend time with her family and to allow for fresh leadership to take over the city. Her career spans more than three decades in Charlotte city government, which led to her being elected as mayor in 2017. Lyles is Charlotte's first black female mayor. After Lyles' resignation, Charlotte City Council will appoint someone to fill the position until December 2027, with several council members considered contenders for the next election. Authorities say no charges will be brought in connection with the fatal police shooting of a black man at a food mart earlier this year. According to the Gaston County District Attorney, the shooting met the legal standards for justification. Investigators reported that Derek Manigo entered the store in January while waving a gun and behaving aggressively. Two undercover officers responded by firing their weapons, resulting in his death. The DA's findings state that Manigo's actions created an immediate threat that warranted the officers' use of force. I'm Alexandria Ikamoni on your home for Black News First, Charlotte's BIN 98.7.
22: 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I'm Morgan Wood, and my history lives here.
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4: Most people know about Restaurant Week, but not everyone knows there's a Black Restaurant Week born in Houston, Texas in 2016 and is now spreading to cities across the country. It's more than just menus. It's a movement.
0: And so we really want to create something that was more all-inclusive to the creative things we were seeing happening in the food scene.
4: That's one of the three founders, Fallon Farrell.
0: As we've grown through the years, we've literally watched businesses start off as like a pop-up food tent and now having like two or three locations.
4: From soul food kitchens to hidden gem caterers, Black Restaurant Week shines a light where it's long been missing. It's helped generate tens of millions of dollars for Black-owned businesses, keeping legacies alive and creating new ones. And it's part of Black history still being written every time a diner takes that first bite. I'm Esther Dillard for the Black Information Network.
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20: 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The jobless rate rose to 4.7% in March, more than a full point higher than a year ago.
19: Keeping you engaged.
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25: Inflation is out of control, and he promised on day one the prices of eggs and all groceries were going to start coming down.
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26: The opinions, beliefs, and viewpoints expressed in this commentary are those of the author and do not necessarily represent those of BIN and its founding partners and employees. Now it's time to bring the funk with Roland S. Martin.
27: If you want to understand why we must be fighting hard against Republicans trying to get rid of Black congressional districts, Bishop William Barber laid it out on Roland Martin Unfiltered.
28: Here are some things that if we had not had a diverse Congress because of the Voting Rights Act, here are things that would not have ever existed. The American Rescue Plan that put $1.9 trillion in economic relief to combat COVID would not have passed without a diverse coalition. Infrastructure, investment in jobs, 1.2 million infrastructure. When you talk about this is hurting Black, white, and everybody when they want to roll back these laws, the Inflation Reduction Act would not have passed. CHIP and Science Act that put $52 billion in not only semiconductors, I know it's a little technical, but in research to make sure that our communities are not left behind would not have passed. The Affordable Care Act would not have passed. All of these things passed and many others, Roland, only because of the gains of the second Reconstruction and only because we had a diverse Congress where the Black Congressional Caucus was able to be the conscience of the nation and vote and make sure that things were done.
27: This is why it must be all hands on deck. This is why we must have massive protests taking place in state capitals, in Tennessee, in South Carolina, in Alabama, in Florida, in Mississippi, in Texas, in Arkansas, in North Carolina. We must send the message that this generation is not going to be quiet and silent as these people try to destroy the hard-fought Black political rights that our ancestors put their lives on the line to get. I'm Roland Martin on the Black Information Network.
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2: Here's what's trending this hour. Caroline Leavitt is celebrating the birth of her second child. In a post on X Thursday, the White House press secretary announced she gave birth to her daughter, Vivian, on May 1st. She was born 4 days after Caroline held her last press briefing before going on maternity leave. Leavitt said her family is enjoying every moment. During her absence, a rotation of administration officials is handling press briefings. I'm Bree Wood with What's Trending.
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7: A jury was seated Wednesday in Florida where a former Miami Dolphins superstar is being sued by a social media influencer over accusations of battery, assault, and intentional infliction of emotional distress. In her civil suit, Sophie Hall claims her leg was broken when she was forcefully and purposefully pushed during football drills at Tariq Hill's home back in 2023. Hill has stated he believes Hall assumed the risk when she consented to participating in the drills. She needed surgery and wants compensatory and punitive damages. Elsewhere in sports, there's now a Willie Mays Highway to honor the legendary San Francisco Giants player. The newly named section of I-80 in San Francisco, California, runs from Treasure Island to downtown near Oracle Park. Willie Mays, considered one of baseball's greatest, played most of his 23-year career with the Giants, winning the 1954 World Series and earning 24 All-Star selections. He started in the Negro Leagues, was one of the first black players in Major League Baseball, and was inducted into the Hall of Fame in 1979. With the latest in sports, I'm Morgan Wood on the Black Information Network.
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7: Comedian Dave Chappelle is sitting down with former First Lady Michelle Obama for a wide-ranging conversation on her podcast, IMO, in my opinion. During the nearly two-hour discussion, Chappelle opened up about fame, parenting, politics, and the current state of the country, saying today's headlines feel more appalling by the day. The conversation also touched on controversy surrounding some of Chappelle's past comedy specials, with the comedian saying the media removed nuance from jokes that sparked backlash. The episode, recorded in Yellow Springs, Ohio, is drawing major attention online for its candid mix of comedy, culture, and political commentary. Elsewhere in entertainment, John Legend, Janelle Monáe, and Parliament Funkadelic are set to headline the inaugural Los Angeles Jazz Festival. Scheduled to take place across several LA venues over 17 days this August, festival organizers are hoping to attract hundreds of thousands of attendees. More performers will be announced in the coming weeks. Tickets are available at LAJazzFestival.com. With the latest in entertainment, I'm Morgan Wood on the Black Information Network, BINNews.com, your home for Black News First.
12: From Richmond, Virginia, came a voice that revived the spirit of soul, Michael Eugene Archer, better known as D'Angelo. In the mid-90s, his debut album, Brown Sugar, redefined R&B, blending gospel roots, jazz, and raw sensuality. Then came Voodoo, the Grammy-winning masterpiece that cemented him as the neo-soul king. Over the course of his career, D'Angelo won 4 Grammy Awards and collaborated on chart-topping songs with artists like Questlove, Lauryn Hill, Rafael Sadiq, Jay-Z, and Angie Stone. His 2014 album, Black Messiah, marked a shift in his musical career with songs focused on the struggles and resilience of Black America. D'Angelo passed away on October 14, 2025, after a long and private battle with pancreatic cancer. But his iconic songs and contribution to the neo-soul movement continue to live on. Rest in power to the one and only D'Angelo. For the Black Information Network, I'm Kevin Brown.
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13: We begin with Los Angeles, California Mayor Karen Bass. The city's Black mayor is being sued by the Los Angeles Fire Department union boss Freddie Escobar. The federal lawsuit names Bass and the city of Los Angeles.
7: Bass is accused of running a smear campaign against Escobar, a 36-year-old veteran of the LAFD and the elected president of the United Firefighters of Los Angeles Local 112. The lawsuit says Bass retaliated against Escobar after he was publicly critical of the LAFD's lack of resources during the Palisades fire. Escobar accuses the mayor and her senior staff of directing LAFD officials to issue misleading statements to the media, suggesting he was being investigated for abusing overtime. The lawsuit also says Escobar and Bass had a heated confrontation in her office just days after the deadly Palisades fire. I'm Morgan Wood on the Black Information Network.
15: Now to a massive manhunt over several months long that has come to an end. A Black man who allegedly shot a Memphis, Tennessee police officer in February has been apprehended. The Tennessee Bureau of Investigation announced Donnell Maxwell was captured Thursday morning in Memphis by the U.S. Marshals Service, along with deputies from the Shelby County Sheriff's Office. Maxwell was wanted for criminally attempted first-degree murder after investigators say he shot the Memphis police officer on February 26th. The injured officer was released from the hospital a few days later. Maxwell was on the TBI's most wanted list. There was a $32,000 reward for information leading to his arrest. A grieving Black father recounts the evening his daughter, Brittany Members, was gunned down.
16: He said, "So we can't come in," and fired a shot point blank to my baby's head. Everyone's carrying guns, McQuaid. You know, no one's coming forward with any information to help them solve the crime.
15: That is Hollis Members. Investigators say Brittany Members was hosting an after prom party for her daughter. Two masked men tried to get in and were denied entry. In an instant, the celebration turned to chaos. Partygoers began spilling into the streets to flee the scene. So far, no arrests have been made.
13: In South Carolina, the state's only publicly funded four-year historically Black college is launching a fundraising campaign. South Carolina State University's five-year initiative aims to raise $41 million for program opportunities, facilities, scholarships, athletics, and support for faculty and staff. The new campaign was announced just days after several state lawmakers wrote a letter calling for the school to be defunded. And finally, Morgan State University's School of Social Work hosted a conference titled Empowering Caregivers, Resources, Resilience, and Renewal. The event highlighted the importance of caregivers' well-being and provide a platform for sharing experiences. Attendees including Dr. Tina Jordan, the Black Chair of the Gerontology Specialization at Morgan State, emphasized the need for caregivers to prioritize self-care. I'm Mike Moore, along with Nicole Deal on your home for 24/7 News, the Black Information Network.
1: 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Number 3, In Your Eyes.

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4: Americans are expected to spend a record-breaking $38 billion to celebrate Mother's Day this year. And if you think this Mother's Day is costing a little more than last year's, it is not your imagination. Inflation is still hanging around, so the cost of just about everything, like eating out and flowers, is running a little higher than usual. And with a war in Iran, gas prices are not helping either. When the cost of fuel jumps up, it gets more expensive to ship flowers, keep inventory in stock, and deliver those last-minute gifts. The National Retail Federation says overall, consumers will spend an average of $284 a person, beating the previous Mother's Day record set in 2023. Other top Mother's Day spending categories include greeting cards, special outings like restaurant visits, jewelry, and electronics. But there is still something that is consistent. The number one Mother's Day gift is still flowers. Money news at 24 and 54 minutes past each hour. I'm Nicole Deal on your home for Black News First, the Black Information Network.
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4: A facility in Maryland where young black boys were sent for rehabilitation is getting a new marker in Prince George's County. The House of Reformation, also known as Boys Village, was established in 1873. Black Governor Wes Moore and Black Maryland State Delegate Jeffrey Long Jr. were there for the unveiling of the new marker.
6: The adjacent grounds hold the history of young black boys who were sent here under a system of segregation that treated them as less worthy of care, less deserving of opportunity, and more in need of control than compassion.
4: According to NBC News, many of the boys were denied education, suffered years of forced labor and abuse, and never made it out alive.
5: The total number of confirmed hantavirus cases linked to a luxury cruise ship has now risen to 5. Hantavirus is a deadly disease. Hantavirus is a deadly disease typically linked to rat droppings. Those newly confirmed cases are among people recently medically evacuated from the ship to receive treatment in the Netherlands. So far, 3 deaths have been recorded in connection to the suspected outbreak on the cruise ship. An Atlanta-based rapper is facing charges for a shooting in Florida. Donald Anderson, who goes by the stage name Jay Wick, was arrested for a shooting that happened in April. Police accuse Anderson of shooting an 18-year-old on a beach and then continuing his night as if nothing happened. Anderson rose to fame following the release of his song, Pork Chop Sandwich.
7: Hey, I'm from the country. We put hot sauce on a pork chop sandwich.
5: It's been streamed over 5 million times on Spotify. Anderson was arrested in Atlanta and is waiting extradition to Florida on charges of attempted murder.
4: And finally, black comedian Dave Chappelle recently appeared on former black First Lady Michelle Obama's IMO podcast, sharing his thoughts on the current political climate. The comedian says the headlines get more appalling every day, noting what is happening

0: try to resolve some type of dispute. It's unacceptable, it's immoral, and it's illegal in international law.
1: President Trump has expressed optimism towards a peace deal being reached, but also said if Iran rejects the proposal, the bombing will be more intense than it was before. That's your Washington Roundup. I'm Morgan Wood, your White House correspondent in Washington, D.C. on the Black Information Network. 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
3: I'm Kevin Brown with another look at modern-day Black history you should know. On January 6, 2021, as chaos engulfed the U.S. Capitol,
4: multiple capital injuries,
3: a group of Black officers stood as pillars of resilience and bravery. Among them was Capitol Police Officer Eugene Goodman, who diverted rioters away from the Senate chamber, potentially saving countless lives. Lieutenant Michael Byrd also faced a dire situation, protecting lawmakers from an advancing mob. His decisive actions safeguarded those entrusted to his care. And Officer Harry Dunn fought back against physical threats and racial slurs, standing firm in the defense of the Capitol and democracy. These Black officers and many others remind us that the strength of our democracy lies in those who protect it. So let's never forget to honor their heroism and strive for a nation worthy of their sacrifice. For the Black Information Network, I'm Kevin Brown.
1: I'm Bree Wood with BIN News Now. Chicago's Black Mayor Brandon Johnson is urging state lawmakers to keep the bears in the city.
5: We already know the governor doesn't like the bill. The bears do not like the bill. There are members in the Senate caucus, both sides of the aisle, that do not like the bill.
1: He's lobbying against the stadium deal for Arlington Heights, saying Chicago's economy benefits the entire state. Democrats are holding on to control of the Michigan State Senate after winning a key special election. Black Democrat Shedrick Green defeated Republican Jason Tunney in a closely watched swing district, preserving the party's narrow majority ahead of the midterms. And John Legend, Janelle Monáe, and Parliament Funkadelic will headline the first ever Los Angeles Jazz Festival. The 17-day event runs across multiple LA venues this August, with organizers expecting massive crowds. More artists will be announced, and tickets are on sale now. 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
3: I'm Kevin Brown on your home for 24/7 News, the Black Information Network. Gas prices keep rising. Experts say even if the war with Iran ends now, drivers shouldn't expect immediate relief at the pump.
6: There's going to be some lag, and just things have been bottled up for so long that it's going to take some time for those logistical networks to get back and the oil to actually get not just out of the Gulf, but get to where it needs to be and then, you know, refined and turned into gasoline.
3: That's Nick Jarmus with AAA. U.S. gas prices typically peak in summer months when refineries switch to a more expensive summer blend of gasoline, which functions better in the heat. AAA puts today's national average at $4.55 a gallon, up from $4.30 a week ago. An Atlanta-based musician is facing charges for a shooting in Florida. Donald Anderson, who goes by the stage name Jay Wick, was arrested for a shooting that happened April 25th. Police accuse Anderson of shooting an 18-year-old on the beach, then continuing his night as if nothing happened by performing at the Vibes Club just hours later. Anderson rose to fame following the release of his song, Pork Chop Sandwich.
7: Hey, I'm from the country. We put hot sauce on a pork chop sandwich.
3: It's been streamed more than 5 million times on Spotify. Anderson was arrested in Atlanta and is awaiting extradition to Florida to face charges of attempted murder. Former chief financial officer, a slutty vegan founder, Pinky Coles, now closed restaurant Bar Vegan, Aaron Madison, faces criminal charges in Georgia, including theft, forgery, and money laundering. He's accused of orchestrating fraudulent financial transactions totaling over $87,000 for personal gain. Madison allegedly withdrew company funds through unauthorized transactions and transferred them across multiple bank accounts in a money laundering scheme. This news follows a lawsuit filed by a former employee over unpaid wages, in which Cole, Madison, and another co-owner were accused of withholding tips and failing to meet wage requirements. Cole, who was not charged in connection with Madison's indictment, clarified she had no personal ownership or financial interest in Bar Vegan. Sheila Lynch, a retired Black woman from Tennessee, has evidence that her neighbors have been secretly surveilling her in her home for over 5 months. She suspects a teenage boy with a specific MAC address is behind the surveillance, which includes

0: cloning her phones and infiltrating her online accounts. Lynch believes the neighbors formed a criminal consortium to bully and harass her after a revenge video was circulated. She claims the group has been monitoring her daily activities, threatening her and attempting to control her life, with intentions to steal from her and potentially harm her. Lynch compares their behavior to Nazi and Ku Klux Klan tactics and vows to expose their actions. Maryland Governor Wes Moore unveiled a historical marker commemorating the House of Reformation, a former segregated juvenile detention facility with a dark racial history. The marker honors black boys sent to the House of Reformation in Cheltenham, Maryland, who endured abuse and neglect. Investigations revealed evidence of unmarked graves connected to the site. The unveiling is part of efforts to acknowledge Maryland's history of racial injustice and ensure the victims are not forgotten. The House of Reformation symbolizes a painful legacy, and the marker represents a step toward recognizing a long-overlooked tragedy in the state's past. I'm Kevin Brown on your home for Black News First, the Black Information Network.
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3: This is Wesson Tishome with another essential black film. What started as a suggestion from Maya Angelou to the government of Ghana ended with an Independence Day concert on March 6, 1971. Featuring Wilson Pickett, Ike and Tina Turner, Les McCann, Eddie Harris, the Staple Singers, Santana featuring Willie Bobo, Roberta Flack, and the voices of East Harlem, the movie Soul to Soul not only captures performances from these iconic artists, their personal journey connecting to their roots, ancestral homeland, and history.
4: People get offended by talking about going back home and all that, but in a way, I really feel a deeper inside. They just
3: won't. Transformational for many of the artists whose only understanding of Africa came from Hollywood tropes, but also for the country of Ghana that would experience Western music firsthand for the first time.
5: You can hear the moans and groans coming from here. Their spirits are still here.
3: Soul to Soul captures artist and audience united by a history of oppression and the music used to overcome it, making it another essential black film. I'm Wesson Tishome for the Black Information Network.
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7: Thank you, Jesus. That's what's going through my mind. Thank you, Jesus.
6: We hear so much about black people committing crimes and doing other misdeeds. We don't hear enough, though, about the good things being done. Well, African-American Jameel Ransom is being called a hero. He jumped into action to avoid getting hurt himself and at the same time to save lives when a carjacker in Philadelphia caused a crash.
7: I'm the crossing guard, and I tell you, he ran the light, T-boned the lady. I'm just thankful to be alive right now.
6: Investigators say the teenage carjacker first tried to take a woman's car, and when that didn't work, NBC 10 Television says he stole a utility truck near an elementary school playground, which he then smashed into some parked cars with kids inside.
7: Then I grab a kid out because he's stuck frantically, pull him out, guy's in there, he's trapped in there, then I run out, get myself together, because my heart is boom, boom, boom, boom, boom.
6: The suspect was arrested without bystanders, students, or the black crossing guard being hurt. Taking another look now at a nationwide push to help black families have better housing conditions. Houston City Council has approved a new program called the High Risk Apartment Inspection Program. It'll address safety and living condition complaints at troubled apartment complexes, which are where many black people live. The black Houston mayor pro tem was one of those supporting the plan.
8: I think we looked at this comprehensively and we ended up with a quality ordinance.
6: The initiative aims to target issues like mold, broken fire alarms, and plumbing problems. The program will identify complexes with repeated problems and expedite inspections and repairs. Devastating storms swept through parts of the South this week, including in Mississippi, where a black couple's trailer was destroyed. The good news is, in that community at least, nobody died. I'm Mike Stevens on the Black Information Network. Now your local news.
9: Charlotte's mayor is announcing her resignation just 6 months after re-election. Mayor Vi Lyle says that it's effective June 30th, and she will resign to spend time with her family and to allow for fresh leadership to take over the city. Her career spans more than 3 decades in Charlotte city government, which led to her being elected as mayor in 2017. Lyles is Charlotte's first Black female mayor. After Lyles' resignation, Charlotte City Council will appoint someone to fill the position until December 2027, with several council members considered contenders for the next election. Authorities say no charges will be brought in connection with the fatal police shooting of a Black man at a food mart earlier this year. According to the Gaston County District Attorney, the shooting met the legal standards for justification. Investigators reported that Derek Manigo entered the store in January while waving a gun and behaving aggressively. Two undercover officers responded by firing their weapons, resulting in his death. The DA's findings state that Manigo's actions created an immediate threat that warranted the officer's use of force. I'm Alexandria Ikemoni on your home for Black News First, Charlotte's BIN 98.7.
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12: 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And his story? 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
26: 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In most newsrooms, stories about the Black community are an occasional headline. 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
28: Cell phones have been an integral part of connecting our modern world. But did you know a Black nuclear engineer pioneered the technology for them? Henry Thomas Sampson was born in 1934 in Jackson, Mississippi. He earned his bachelor's degree in chemical engineering from Purdue University in 1956, followed by his master's degree from UCLA in 1961 and his PhD shortly after. In 1971, Henry Sampson created the Gamma Electric Cell. It's a device which produces long-lasting power to satellites. Samson's innovation caught the attention of the Motorola company, which then placed his patented technology into their telephones. This eventually led to the very first telephone calls being made using cell phones. Henry Samson passed on June 4th, 2015. His genius and Black excellence helped create the globally connected world we share today. This is Tammy Eswick for the Black Information Network.
0: 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I'm Mike Strautmanis, and my history lives here.
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4: Here's what's trending this hour. Cleanup and recovery efforts are underway after over a dozen tornadoes ripped through Mississippi. The United Cajun Navy and the American Red Cross have deployed volunteers to the region to help victims find shelter, food, and essential supplies. State officials estimate nearly 500 homes and businesses were damaged when extreme weather rolled through Mississippi Wednesday night. Many roads are still closed due to fallen trees and power lines, and about 5,000 customers are still without power. I'm Bree Wood with What's Trending.
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5: Florida A&M University is making history once again.

partnership with Head & Shoulders. The surprise announcement happened during FAMU's spring commencement ceremony and was delivered by FAMU alum Omar Goff, who is now a senior executive for the Head & Shoulders brand. Do

0: 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I'm Morgan Wood on the Black Information Network.
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5: The Meanest Man in America. 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
0: Rapper Blueface is making headlines after admitting he allegedly played into the public narrative that he was the father of ex-girlfriend Krishan Rock's son for money and attention. During an interview on The Jason Lee Show, he said the relationship drama became a good storyline and helped keep both artists in the spotlight. He also doubled down on claims that he is not the child's biological father. The two have fueled years of viral headlines involving public fights, breakups, and social media drama, helping turn their relationship into one of hip-hop's most talked about toxic celebrity storylines. Elsewhere in entertainment news, rapper Lil Yachty is bringing hip-hop style to horse racing culture. TMZ reports the rapper debuted a custom $90,000 diamond chain and racehorse pendant during Kentucky Derby weekend. The piece was reportedly hand-delivered by jeweler Aaron Barnett at Santa Anita Park in California. Yachty owns 16 racehorses and is a partner in the Run Fast racing app, which allows fans to co-own horses and profit from wins. The moment highlights a growing push to bring younger and more diverse audiences into horse racing. With the latest in entertainment, I'm Morgan Wood on the Black Information Network.
6: In 1983, while serving as the commanding deputy general at Fort Leavenworth, Kansas, General Colin Powell came across two small alleys dedicated to the Buffalo Soldiers. Realizing the Buffalo Soldiers deserved more recognition for their contributions to American military history, General Powell launched a campaign to get the all-black Army regiment properly honored. Through his support and the fundraising efforts of historian Carlton Philpott, a monument honoring the Buffalo Soldiers was officially erected on July 25, 1992. Texas sculptor Eddie Dixon constructed the monument, which shows a lone black soldier on horseback. Colin Powell, the highest-ranking black military officer during his time of service, went on to become the first black Secretary of State. He is credited with being one of the first political figures to acknowledge America's all-black Buffalo Soldiers Regiment. And that's a fact. This is Wesson Tishome for the Black Information Network.
7: I'm Mike Moore.
8: And I'm Nicole Deal on your home for 24/7 News, the Black Information Network.
7: We begin in Chicago, Illinois, and it's Black Mayor Brandon Johnson. He's trying to convince state lawmakers that Chicago is the best place for the Bears. The mayor lobbied legislative leaders in Springfield to reject the so-called mega projects bill that would help the Bears build a new stadium in Arlington Heights.
9: We already know the governor doesn't like the bill. The Bears do not like the bill. There are members in the Senate caucus, both sides of the aisle, that do not like the bill.
7: Johnson said there is a benefit for everyone if the Bears remain in Chicago because the city is an economic driver for the entire state. The mayor also urged lawmakers to increase the city's share of state revenue and advance several new city taxing authorities.
8: In Georgia, we are learning that qualifying will be held from Monday through Wednesday of next week. That is for candidates who want a chance to fill the remainder of the late David Scott's term in Congress. The black congressman died April 22nd. According to the Georgia Secretary of State's office, the qualifying fee for the race is $5,220. During Scott's funeral, his daughter, Marcy Scott, said she plans to run for his seat.
10: He would have it no other way. And that would be what I would want to do, is definitely make sure that his voters, his constituents, do not miss out.
8: The special election is set for Tuesday, July 28th. Over in Kentucky, black Republican U.S. Senate hopeful Daniel Cameron announced a Kentucky First campaign tour to meet voters around the state. This comes on the heels of being snubbed by President Donald Trump, who endorsed opponent Andy Barr. The president then gave opponent Nate Morris a position in his administration. Here's Cameron and Barr.
11: Whether you are center-right, constitutionally minded, a traditional Trump conservative, or liberty minded, there's a home for you on Team Cameron.
12: If you want to nominate the most electable candidate in the general election, someone who has a proven track record of defeating Democrats and winning, don't take a risk with someone who's lost to a Democrat in a statewide race.
8: Morris eventually dropped out of the race, making the Republican U.S. Senate primary a two-candidate race.
7: Three HBCUs, including Florida A&M, Mississippi Valley State, and Alabama A&M, have received NCAA sanctions for academic progress rate penalties in the 2024-25 academic year. Florida A&M, Alabama A&M, and Mississippi Valley State received APA scores of 918, 897, and 894, respectively, all below the required 930 for passing. And finally, Houston, Texas is expanding its Juneteenth celebrations this year with the launch of 19 Days of Juneteenth, a month-long series of events throughout June. The programming will take place in historic black neighborhoods like the 3rd Ward, 4th Ward, and 5th Ward, culminating in celebrations on June 19th. I'm Mike Moore, along with Nicole Deal, on your home for 24/7 News, the Black Information Network.
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4: Police in South Carolina say a Black teenager planned and staged his own kidnapping. 17-year-old Samaj Gardner was forcibly taken from his Lexington home by two armed Black men who threatened to kill his family members. But according to police, all of that was fake. His mother and grandmother are heartbroken.
6: You want to be a grown man? Come to me in that way. I know they won't, but that's what should have happened. So many other ways to handle what they did. I mean, they had a gun on her as well.
4: According to NBC News, Gardner now faces a slew of charges, including 6 counts of kidnapping and 6 counts of first-degree assault and battery.
5: Former Vice President Kamala Harris is making it clear she wants full transparency about her loss in 2024. Harris telling donors she thinks the Democratic National Committee should release its long-promised autopsy report on what went wrong. The chair of the DNC is keeping that review under wraps, even as Harris weighs a possible comeback in 2028. The report might reveal how Harris's campaign reportedly burned through $1.5 billion and struggled with voter outreach. On to other news now. Gas prices continue to rise. Experts say even if the war with Iran ends now, drivers should not expect immediate relief at the pump.
7: There's going to be some lag in just things have been bottled up for so long that it's going to take some time for those logistical networks to get back and the oil to actually get not just out of the Gulf, but get to where it needs to be and then, you know, refined and turned into gasoline.
4: And finally, Senator Rick Scott of Florida is taking on Washington with a message. Stop trusting big government. While costs for housing and health care explode, Scott is fighting to hold bureaucrats accountable. His plan? No budget, no pay. He says if Congress does not do its job and fund the government on time, they do not get a paycheck, period. I'm Nicole Deal, along with Mike Moore, on your home for Black News First, the Black Information Network. Your healthy minute is next.
8: According to the American Heart Association, 1 in 3 adults will suffer from cardiovascular disease in his or her lifetime. The good news is that there are smart steps you can take now to keep your heart healthy. One small heart smart step is to grab a daily 1 ounce handful of almonds. Clinical studies indicate that almonds have the potential to lower cholesterol levels as part of a low saturated fat diet. The U.S. Food and Drug Administration has recognized almonds with this heart health claim. It stated that scientific evidence suggests but does not prove that eating 1.5 ounces of most nuts each day, such as almonds, as part of a diet low in saturated fat and cholesterol may reduce the risk of heart disease. There's also good news about good fats. U.S. dietary guidelines recommend that the majority of your fat intake be unsaturated. One serving of almonds has 13 grams of unsaturated fat and only 1 gram of saturated fat. To learn more, visit heart.org. And that's your Healthy Minute. I'm Mike Island on the Black Information Network.
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10: You know, I have to say I'm a little bit of an old school at heart. 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I really, really like listening to old school music. It makes me feel good. But let's see. All my God kids love Taylor Swift so much. Like, you have to hear the way that they sing this song. They're like, you have to listen, Gma, to the song. And look, and can I buy it? And can I get it? So it's definitely some Taylor Swift happening around me going on. And she's super cool. I also really appreciate the way that she writes music and plays music and everything. So she's dope. I like A$AP Rocky. I like A$AP Ferg, too. So, yeah, there's a lot of things I'm into.
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2: Charlotte's BIN. Guaranteed Black. Guaranteed Human.
11: Hope in the face of difficulty. Hope in the face of uncertainty. The audacity of hope.
12: I'm asking you to believe, not in my ability to bring about change, but in yours. Yes, we can.
3: Hope has an address, and it starts with us. 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
13: Welcome to Hope Has an Address. I'm Bree Wood for the Black Information Network. Museums usually ask us to look back to admire moments that feel finished, but Michelle Obama's story never felt complete to the people who saw themselves inside it. That's because her New York Times best-selling memoir, Becoming, wasn't written like a victory lap. It was written like a conversation, one that said, I'm still learning, I'm still figuring this out, and you're allowed to be too. Michelle Obama once put it this way.
14: Women, I think we have a hard time owning our wisdom. It takes us a lifetime to feel confident in stating and identifying the things we know are true. We need a lifetime of success to say, well, maybe I know something. Maybe I got a few things right. Maybe I can trust my gut.
13: That line matters, especially for Black women, because so often our stories get flattened before they're fully told, reduced to strength, survival, and silence. Becoming didn't just document where she had been, it honored the becoming itself, along with the uncertainty, the doubts, and the reset. That's why seeing it imagined in museum form feels different. It's not about being linear, it's about care. A Black woman curator might call that sacred work, deciding what gets preserved and what finally gets treated as worthy of memory. And then there's her other New York Times bestseller, The Look. For years, people talked about Michelle Obama's clothes without listening to what she was saying. The Look changed that because it's about style and control. Control over how you're seen and control over who gets to tell the story.
14: This isn't just about dresses and it is fabric. It never was. It's about the next chapter of who we are, not just as Black people or as Black women, but as a nation. We have women in charge. And I know this is a book about fashion, but I hope it's a reminder of what was and what can be.
13: Mrs. Obama has said she held back from that conversation intentionally because she refused to let fashion speak louder than her voice.
14: So I knew that I had to define myself before they did, that was a race. It was a race for me to define myself, and that I had to think about every move, every word I said, every shoe I wore, every piece of jewelry I put on. I had to be thoughtful and strategic, which ultimately wound up helping me.
13: And that's the lesson Black women understood immediately, that the dress isn't the statement. The agency is. The sleeveless arms, the braids, the mixing of high and low. Those weren't trend moments. They were reminders that respect doesn't require erasure. That's why people describe Michelle Obama's legacy as a living monument, because it isn't frozen in marble. It's active and still evolving. That idea lives at the heart of the Obama Presidential Center, opening in Chicago this year, not designed as a shrine to power, but as a place for community with learning and hard conversations. Michelle Obama has said the center isn't about preserving them, it's about investing in us. And she's still doing that work through dialogue with her brother Craig Robinson and their IMO podcast.
14: You see us carrying these babies. You see us working a job and coming home and managing, getting food on the table and handling doctor's appointments. And this is, you know, if you've got a partner. And as Black women, sometimes there is that underlying thing we're socialized to believe from very early on that we don't deserve any better.
13: Mrs. Obama has inspired far more than just fashion. When OPC opens this June, visitors will see Michelle Obama's legacy woven into the very fabric of the Southside campus. From the Eleanor Roosevelt Garden, which brings her White House health initiatives to life with a teaching kitchen and garden classroom, to the home court athletic facility and the iconic sledding hill, reminding visitors of her focus on wellness and community joy. It shows up in the way the Obama Presidential Center is being imagined, not as a final word, but as an open door, reminding us that hope has an address. For more about the Obama Presidential Center and the countdown to its Juneteenth opening, visit Obama.org. The Obama Foundation is a nonprofit collaborator of the Black Information Network. I'm Bree Wood for the Black Information Network.
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15: The DC comic book and movie franchise Wonder Woman features the story of a beautiful Amazon superhero warrior.
16: And once they finally destroy Ares, the German armies will be freed from his influence.
15: But did you know there was also a black Wonder Woman as well? Created by writer Don Heck, her name was Nubia, and she made her comic book debut in 1973 as DC Comics' first black superhero. Similar to Wonder Woman, Nubia has super strength, magical weaponry, and comes from a floating island where her family rules. Wonder Woman and Nubia met for the first time in a special DC Comics issue, and the two battled in combat before becoming friends. In 1975, actress Teresa Graves was scheduled to play a black female superhero in the Wonder Woman's TV series that was based on the Nubia character, but the character was never written into the TV script. DC Comics reintroduced Nubia to readers in the early 2000s, and may finally bring her to the big screen in the Wonder Woman movie franchise. And that's a fact. I'm Big Sue for the Black Information Network.
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17: I'm Mike Stevens on your home for Black News First, the Black Information Network. A black Miami area teenager who admitted to stabbing her boyfriend to death 2 years ago is sentenced to 17 years behind bars.
18: The family wants me in prison, but I'm in my own prison for the rest of my life.
17: That's Jahara Malik, who pleaded guilty in March to manslaughter. The black teenager says she stabbed her boyfriend, Yaheem Lohler, during a horse-playing accident. Family members are still coping with the tragedy. The judge in the case says the amount of force required for the wound the victim received was not an accident. Well, this is another example of black-on-black crime that continues to plague our communities from coast to coast. In New York, there has been another arrest in connection to the murder of a 15-year-old black boy at a Queens playground last month. On Wednesday, police announced the arrest of a 16-year-old African-American teenager who's now charged with gang assault. Zahir Davis was taken into custody last week for the murder of Jaden Pierre, and he's being held without bail. The 15-year-old victim was at Roy Wilkins Park for an organized water fight. He was confronted, then beaten by a group before police say Davis shot him. Police think they had been feuding. They also think Davis and others in the attack may have gang ties. This and other incidents like it are why teenagers are encouraged to avoid the assassin water gun fight game that has taken the country by storm. What might have been considered innocent fun at one time has now claimed at least two black lives around the nation. We told you her story a few years ago, and now African-American Anjanette Young is a step closer to being on Chicago's police oversight board. Young gained unfortunate notoriety after she was the victim of a botched police raid in 2019, when officers forced her to stand handcuffed and naked as they searched her Chicago home. I'm Mike Stevens on the Black Information Network. Now your local news.
14: Charlotte's mayor is announcing her resignation just 6 months after re-election. Mayor Vi Lyle says that it's effective June 30th, and she will resign to spend time with her family and to allow for fresh leadership to take over the city. Her career spans more than three decades in Charlotte city government, which led to her being elected as mayor in 2017. Lyles is Charlotte's first black female mayor. After Lyles' resignation, Charlotte City Council will appoint someone to fill the position until December 2027, with several council members considered contenders for the next election. Authorities say no charges will be brought in connection with the fatal police shooting of a black man at a food mart earlier this year. According to the Gaston County District Attorney, the shooting met the legal standards for justification. Investigators reported that Derek Manigo entered the store in January while waving a gun and behaving aggressively. Two undercover officers responded by firing their weapons, resulting in his death. The DA's findings state that Manigo's actions created an immediate threat that warranted the officers' use of force. I'm Alexandria Ikamoni on your home for Black News First, Charlotte's BIN 98.7.
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4: Most people know about Restaurant Week, but not everyone knows there's a Black Restaurant Week born in Houston, Texas in 2016 and is now spreading to cities across the country. It's more than just menus. It's a movement.
19: And so we really want to create something that was more all-inclusive to the creative things we were seeing happening in the food scene.
4: That's one of the three founders, Fallon Farrell.
19: As we've grown through the years, we've literally watched businesses start off as like a pop-up food tent and now having like two or three locations.
4: From soul food kitchens to hidden gem caterers, Black Restaurant Week shines a light where it's long been missing. It's helped generate tens of millions of dollars for Black-owned businesses, keeping legacies alive and creating new ones. And it's part of Black history still being written every time a diner takes that first bite. I'm Esther Dillard for the Black Information Network.
3: 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I'm Charlamagne Tha God, host of the world's most dangerous morning show, The Breakfast Club, and my history lives here.
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23: Cell phones have been an integral part of connecting our modern world. But did you know a Black nuclear engineer pioneered the technology for them? Henry Thomas Sampson was born in 1934 in Jackson, Mississippi. He earned his bachelor's degree in chemical engineering from Purdue University in 1956, followed by his master's degree from UCLA in 1961 and his PhD shortly after. In 1971, Henry Sampson created the Gamma Electric Cell. It's a device which produced long-lasting power to satellites. Sampson's innovation caught the attention of the Motorola Company, which then placed his patented technology into their telephones. This eventually led to the very first telephone calls being made using cell phones. Henry Sampson passed on June 4th, 2015. His genius and Black excellence helped create the globally connected world we share today. This is Tammy Eswick for the Black Information Network.
24: 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I'm Mike Strautmanis, and my history lives here.
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0: Here's what's trending this hour. The latest monthly jobs report is out and it beat expectations. Economists were forecasting between 55 and 60,000 new jobs in April, but the Labor Department reports non-farm payroll jumped by 115,000. That follows an even stronger March. As expected, the unemployment rate held steady at 4.3%, signaling continued strength in the job market. I'm Bree Wood with What's Trending.
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1: A jury was seated Wednesday in Florida where a former Miami Dolphins superstar is being sued by a social media influencer over accusations of battery, assault, and intentional infliction of emotional distress. In her civil suit, Sophie Hall claims her leg was broken when she was forcefully and purposefully pushed during football drills at Tariq Hill's home back in 2023. Hill has stated he believes Hall assumed the risk when she consented to participating in the drills. She needed surgery and wants compensatory and punitive damages. Elsewhere in sports, there's now a Willie Mays Highway to honor the legendary San Francisco Giants player. The newly named section of I-80 in San Francisco, California, runs from Treasure Island to downtown near Oracle Park. Willie Mays, considered one of baseball's greatest, played most of his 23-year career with the Giants, winning the 1954 World Series and earning 24 All-Star selections. He started in the Negro Leagues, was one of the first black players in Major League Baseball, and was inducted into the Hall of Fame in 1979. With the latest in sports, I'm Morgan Wood on the Black Information Network.
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3: Well, rapper Kodak Black has been arrested in Central Florida on a felony drug trafficking charge. Court records show the 28-year-old, whose real name is Bill Capri, was taken into custody by the Orange County Sheriff's Office and is accused of trafficking MDMA. He's currently being held without bond while awaiting a court hearing. The arrest comes just months after Capri was honored in his hometown of Pompano Beach for his charitable work in the community. And Usher is launching a new internship program aimed at opening doors in the entertainment industry. Through his New Look Foundation and the Boys and Girls Clubs of Greater Detroit, 10 young adults from Detroit and Atlanta will get hands-on experience working behind the scenes on his upcoming tour. Interns will train in areas like production, wardrobe, and operations. Usher says the goal is to turn access into real career pathways. And in celebrity birthdays, we're wishing a very happy birthday to actor Mekhi Phifer. He turns 51. Also, rapper and singer Rico Nasty turns 29. And legendary Grammy-winning R&B and disco singer Thelma Houston is 80. With the latest in entertainment at 17 and 47 minutes past each hour, I'm Bree Wood on the Black Information Network, your home for Black news first.
4: In December of 2020, Danita Johnson was announced as the new president of DC United, making her the first African-American woman or man to hold that role for a Major League Soccer club. A native of Fayetteville and graduate of Western Carolina University in 2005, she's also a member of the historically black sorority Delta Sigma Theta. One of her early career highlights was playing a role in launching the Bakersfield Jam of the NBA G League. And just before joining DC United, she was president and COO of the Los Angeles Sparks. As if running one of the most storied

0: Boys and Girls Club of America, a member of the Rotary International, and a mentor with the Wise Within program, Johnson stands as an inspiration for Black leadership in the realm of sports and beyond, making Danita Johnson another name you should know. I'm Wesson Tishome for the Black Information Network.
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4: I'm Esther Dillard on your home for 24/7 News, the Black Information Network. Here are your top stories. Slutty Vegan's former CFO is indicted for theft and forgery. More questions surrounding the FBI search of offices connected to Black Virginia State Senator Lucas. And in Tennessee... That's the sound of a crowd of protesters outside the Tennessee state legislature after they passed a new state voter map. The new GOP-drawn congressional map in Tennessee has been signed into law by Republican Governor Bill Lee. NBC News reports lawmakers divided up the state's lone majority Black district, swiftly responding to the U.S. Supreme Court's major redistricting ruling last week. State Democrats came together to speak out ahead of the vote.
5: I find it extremely rich that the moment the GOP majority had an opportunity to attack the 9th congressional district, they seized it. That district is 61% Black.
6: You will not take our district without a fight. You will not erase the Black vote. And damn it, you will not erase the legacy of my ancestors right in my face.
4: This comes following the Supreme Court's ruling striking down Louisiana's map for what it calls unconstitutional gerrymandering that relied too much on race. Republican-controlled Alabama and Mississippi have also started the process to redraw their maps. On Roland Martin Unfiltered, Bishop William Barber weighed in on how the SCOTUS decision will affect diversity in Congress and what diversity has meant for America in the past.
7: If we had not had a diverse Congress because of the Voting Rights Act, here are things that would not have ever existed. The American Rescue Plan that put $1.9 trillion in economic relief to combat COVID would not have passed. Infrastructure, investment in jobs, the Inflation Reduction Act would not have passed. CHIP and Science Act to make sure that our communities are not left behind.
4: A trailblazer and Charlotte's first Black mayor is stepping down. WCNC reports Mayor Vi Lyles, Charlotte's first Black female mayor, announces that she will not seek re-election and will resign effectively June 30th. Lyles says she's leaving to spend time with her grandchildren and make room for new leadership. Former Mayor Harvey Gantt credits her with securing a penny sales tax increase for transportation and raising $250 million for racial equity initiatives. Lyles calls her tenure the honor of her life. And finally, in the middle of a political firestorm, South Carolina State University is playing offense. The state's only publicly funded HBCU launches a $41 million fundraising campaign aimed at scholarships, athletics, faculty support, and a $10 million stadium renovation. The announcement comes as Republican lawmakers threaten to defund the school over a commencement speaker controversy, and as the university faces a new lawsuit from its own foundation. South Carolina state officials say donors have already contributed more than $17 million, and they're not slowing down. I'm Esther Dillard on your home for Black News First, the Black Information Network.
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9: More Americans are now turning to artificial intelligence to answer one of the biggest money questions of their lives. Can I actually afford to retire? New research shows 1 in 5 Americans are already using AI tools like ChatGPT for financial advice, including retirement planning. And for many people, it's easy to see why. Americans say they know what to expect from work. Americans say they now expect to work for about 4 years longer than they want to because of rising costs and not having enough saved. Right now, the median retirement account balance in America is just around $40,000. But workers say they believe that they'll need closer to $1.5 million to retire comfortably. Experts say AI can help people do basic retirement calculations, estimate savings goals, and even run investment projections. But financial experts also warn these chatbots can miss major details like taxes, healthcare costs, long-term care, and complicated Social Security rules. So while AI may help people start planning, experts say you probably shouldn't trust a chatbot alone with your entire retirement future. With Money News at 24 and 54 minutes past each hour, I'm Mimi Brown on your home for Black News First, the Black Information Network.
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10: I'm Tammy Eswick.
11: And I'm Esther Dillard on your home for 24/7 news, the Black Information Network.
10: 17 people have been injured after the National Weather Service says a tornado pushed through Mississippi. Some of the worst damage was in Lincoln County, where the state's Emergency Management Agency says a dozen people were trapped for several hours at a mobile home park. In other places, residents say they lost everything. Here's Dwayne Donaldson, who's a black man, via WJTV.
12: I'm honestly shattered. Like, I came up here, like I said, 2 years ago with just a backpack and just my jacket on. Just nothing to my name, just that. Built everything up from scratch for like two years. And then just to watch it all get taken away like.
11: Due to that storm and powerful tornado that ripped across Mississippi, 3 school districts shut down schools and school offices for the day. This as many roads remain closed due to downed power lines and trees.
10: 3 firefighters in the majority black city of Jackson, Mississippi are on administrative leave pending the outcome of an internal department investigation. So here's what we know from WJTV. The city says the trio visited a downtown Jackson establishment during their shift, but then they had to rush to a fire at a blighted property. WJTV says that's when law enforcement was called and a sobriety test was administered. WJTV says an official told them the firefighters were found to be in violation of departmental policy.
11: And 4 of the highest paid New Orleans police officers, who are all black, are under scrutiny after a Fox 8 investigation questioned their timesheets. The TV station says the officers were editing their punch-ins and someone shared supervisor login credentials. One of those officers, Sergeant Henry Burke, faces 10 felony counts. 3 others are under investigation. Here's NOPD's top cop, Ann Kirkpatrick, via Fox 8.
13: Are we so legalistic? If you don't punch in at this moment, you have violated a policy. Policies are guidelines.
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14: President Trump is striking an optimistic tone over ending the war in Iran. Speaking after a word of a deal on the table surfaced, Trump told reporters from the White House that there have been very good talks over the past 24 hours. Iran's foreign ministry spokesperson confirmed his government was reviewing the U.S. plan, a reported one-page memorandum of understanding that sets a framework to end the war and start negotiations on Iran's nuclear program.

0: NAACP is working to disrupt inequality, dismantle racism, and accelerate change in our communities. 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

0: That's crazy.
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2: I'm Bree Wood with BIN News Now. Americans are expected to spend a record $38 billion on Mother's Day this year. Florist Jovi Byer says higher fuel and supply costs are driving prices up, but many are adjusting to keep gifts affordable.
3: The price of flowers in general has gone up like I had never seen it before, not even in COVID.
2: The average shopper is expected to spend about $284 per person. Police in Michigan have identified a victim in a deadly shooting outside a Grand Rapids Elementary School. 39-year-old Savannah Villarreal, a mother of eight, was killed along with a 14-year-old boy during a dispute that began over a soccer game. An 18-year-old suspect is in custody. And Republican lawmakers in Alabama rushed through controversial redistricting bills despite severe weather at the state capitol. Democrats warn the plans could suppress black voters if enacted. Get BIN News Now on demand 24/7 on the iHeartRadio app.
4: I'm Kevin Brown on your home for 24/7 News, the Black Information Network. Gas prices keep rising. Experts say even if the war with Iran ends now, drivers shouldn't expect immediate relief at the pump.
5: There's going to be some lag, and just things have been bottled up for so long that it's going to take some time for those logistical networks to get back and the oil to actually get not just out of the Gulf, but get to where it needs to be and then, you know, refined and turned into gasoline.
4: That's Nick Jarmus with AAA. U.S. gas prices typically peak in summer months when refineries switch to a more expensive summer blend of gasoline, which functions better in the heat. AAA puts today's national average at $4.55 a gallon, up from $4.30 a week ago. An Atlanta-based musician is facing charges for a shooting in Florida. Donald Anderson, who goes by the stage name Jay Wick, was arrested for a shooting that happened April 25th. Police accuse Anderson of shooting an 18-year-old on the beach, then continuing his night as if nothing happened by performing at the Vibes Club just hours later. Anderson rose to fame following the release of his song, Pork Chop Sandwich.
6: Hey, I'm from the country. We put hot sauce on a pork chop sandwich.
4: It's been streamed more than 5 million times on Spotify. Anderson was arrested in Atlanta and is awaiting extradition to Florida to face charges of attempted murder. Former chief financial officer of Slutty Vegan founder Pinky Cole's now closed restaurant Bar Vegan, Aaron Madison, faces criminal charges in Georgia, including theft, forgery, and money laundering. He's accused of orchestrating fraudulent financial transactions totaling over $87,000 for personal gain. Madison allegedly withdrew company funds through unauthorized transactions and transferred them across multiple bank accounts in a money laundering scheme. This news follows a lawsuit filed by a former employee over unpaid wages in which Cole, Madison, and another co-owner were accused of withholding tips and failing to meet wage requirements. Cole, who was not charged in connection with Madison's indictment, clarified she had no personal ownership or financial interest in Bar Vegan. Sheila Lynch, a retired black woman from Tennessee, has evidence that her neighbors have been secretly surveilling her in her home for over 5 months. She suspects a teenage boy with a specific MAC address is behind the surveillance, which includes cloning her phones and infiltrating her online accounts. Lynch believes the neighbors formed a criminal consortium to bully and harass her after a revenge video was circulated. She claims the group has been monitoring her daily activities, threatening her and attempting to control her life, with intentions to steal from her and potentially harm her. Lynch compares their behavior to Nazi and Ku Klux Klan tactics and vows to expose their actions. Maryland Governor Wes Moore unveiled a historical marker commemorating the House of Reformation, a former segregated juvenile detention facility with a dark racial history. The marker honors black

0: boy sent to the House of Reformation in Cheltenham, Maryland, who endured abuse and neglect. Investigations revealed evidence of unmarked graves connected to the site. The unveiling is part of efforts to acknowledge Maryland's history of racial injustice and ensure the victims are not forgotten. The House of Reformation symbolizes a painful legacy, and the marker represents a step toward recognizing a long-overlooked tragedy in the state's past. I'm Kevin Brown on your home for Black News First, the Black Information Network.
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3: I'm Bill Black with another Bet You Didn't Know music fact. And now, my friends, let's spend some time talking about one of my favorite singers in the world, Miss Anita Baker. And now let's play a song from the Boomerang soundtrack. Now, I know you're probably saying, Bill Black, what does Anita Baker have to do with the Boomerang soundtrack? I'll tell you. L.A. and Babyface did the Boomerang motion picture soundtrack. They even submitted songs to Anita Baker. At the time, Anita declined the songs because she was pregnant and just couldn't do it. So she suggested, how about you let the girl on the demo record the song? Who was the girl on the demo? Tony Braxton. So we can thank Anita for giving us Tony. I'm Bill Black with another Bet You Didn't Know music fact on the Black Information Network.
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5: Thank you, Jesus. That's what's going through my mind. Thank you, Jesus.
4: We hear so much about Black people committing crimes and doing other misdeeds. We don't hear enough, though, about the good things being done. Well, African-American Jameel Ransom is being called a hero. He jumped into action to avoid getting hurt himself and at the same time to save lives when a carjacker in Philadelphia caused a crash.
5: I'm the crossing guard, and I tell you, he ran the light, T-boned the lady. I'm just thankful to be alive right now.
4: Investigators say the teenage carjacker first tried to take a woman's car, and when that didn't work, NBC 10 Television says he stole a utility truck near an elementary school playground, which he then smashed into some parked cars with kids inside.
5: Then I grab a kid out because he's stuck, frantically, pull him out, guy's in there, he's trapped in there, then I run out, get myself together, because my heart is boom, boom, boom, boom, boom.
4: The suspect was arrested without bystanders, students, or the Black crossing guard being hurt. Taking another look now at a nationwide push to help Black families have better housing conditions. Houston City Council has approved a new program called the High Risk Apartment Inspection Program. It'll address safety and living condition complaints at troubled apartment complexes, which are where many Black people live. The Black Houston Mayor Pro Tem was one of those supporting the plan.
6: I think we looked at this comprehensively and we ended up with a quality ordinance.
4: The initiative aims to target issues like mold, broken fire alarms, and plumbing problems. The program will identify complexes with repeated problems and expedite inspections and repairs. Devastating storms swept through parts of the South this week, including in Mississippi, where a Black couple's trailer was destroyed. The good news is, in that community at least, nobody died. I'm Mike Stevens on the Black Information Network. Now your local news.
7: Charlotte's mayor is announcing her resignation just 6 months after re-election. Mayor Vi Lyle says that it's effective June 30th, and she will resign to spend time with her family and to allow for fresh leadership to take over the city. Her career spans more than 3 decades in Charlotte city government, which led to her being elected as mayor in 2017. Lyles is Charlotte's first Black female mayor. After Lyles' resignation, Charlotte City Council will appoint someone to fill the position until December 2027, with several council members considered contenders for the next election. Authorities say no charges will be brought in connection with the fatal police shooting of a Black man at a Food Mart earlier this year. According to the Gaston County District Attorney, the shooting met the legal standards for justification. Investigators reported that Derek Manigo entered the store in January while waving a gun and behaving aggressively. Two undercover officers responded by firing their weapons, resulting in his death. The DA's findings state that Manigo's actions created an immediate threat that warranted the officer's use of force. I'm Alexandria Ikamoni on your home for Black News First, Charlotte's BIN 98.7.
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9: Imagine you're walking down the street in New York City. 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
11: This is apology. 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
9: What would you apologize for?
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15: This line shouldn't be for apologies. It should be for deranged, psychotic people. 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
9: And the man at the other end.
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9: I'm Marissa Bridge. 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
24: Cell phones have been an integral part of connecting our modern world. But did you know a Black nuclear engineer pioneered the technology for them? Henry Thomas Sampson was born in 1934 in Jackson, Mississippi. He earned his bachelor's degree in chemical engineering from Purdue University in 1956, followed by his master's degree from UCLA in 1961 and his PhD shortly after. In 1971, Henry Sampson created the Gamma Electric Cell. It's a device which produced long-lasting power to satellites. Sampson's innovation caught the attention of the Motorola Company, which then placed his patented technology into their telephones. This eventually led to the very first telephone calls being made using cell phones. Henry Sampson passed on June 4th, 2015. His genius and Black excellence helped create the globally connected world we share today. This is Tammy Eswick for the Black Information Network.
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0: 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I'm Mike Strautmanis, and my history lives here.
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7: Here's what's trending this hour. Cleanup and recovery efforts are underway after over a dozen tornadoes ripped through Mississippi. The United Cajun Navy and the American Red Cross have deployed volunteers to the region to help victims find shelter, food, and essential supplies. State officials estimate nearly 500 homes and businesses were damaged when extreme weather rolled through Mississippi Wednesday night. Many roads are still closed due to fallen trees and power lines, and about 5,000 customers are still without power. I'm Bree Wood with What's Trending.
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7: Florida A&M University is making history once again.

partnership with Head & Shoulders. The surprise announcement happened during FAMU's spring commencement ceremony and was delivered by FAMU alum Omar Golf, who is now a senior executive for the Head & Shoulders brand. Dupe has

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6: 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Quakers have a long history of abolition. They saw the slave trade as a grave injustice against their fellow man and used the Golden Rule to argue against such inhumane treatment. Slavery would persist through the close of the Civil War, but the 1688 Germantown Quaker petition against slavery was the first document created in America that condemned slavery. And that's a fact. I'm Ashley Young on the Black Information Network.
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7: A civil lawsuit involving Cardi B is now headed toward a jury trial in 2027. The case stems from a July 2023 concert in Las Vegas where the rapper threw her microphone into the crowd after a woman splashed water and ice on her during the performance. The woman claimed she was struck by the mic and suffered injuries and is suing for assault and negligence. Court records show the trial could begin as early as October of 2027. And in more entertainment news, hip-hop star and Atlanta native Ludacris is set to be honored as part of the 2026 Black Music and Entertainment Walk of Fame. He'll be inducted June 1st near Mercedes-Benz Stadium, recognizing his decades-long impact on music, film, and business. Ludacris has sold more than 24 million albums worldwide and is one of the most successful Southern hip-hop artists of all time. He joins a prestigious class celebrating Black cultural trailblazers. And Kanye West took the stand in a Los Angeles copyright trial. He's accused of using an unauthorized sample in an early version of Hurricane. The producers suing say he owes more than $560,000. With the latest in entertainment at 17 and 47 minutes past each hour, I'm Bree Wood on the Black Information Network, your home for Black news first.
2: I'm Weston Tishome with another essential Black film. The semi-autobiographical tale of an up-and-coming musician comes to life in 1984's Purple Rain, starring music icon Prince as the struggling band leader in search of success in the vibrant Minneapolis music scene. Purple Rain showcases the multi-talented Prince, who not only battles rival musician Morris Day for the affections of girl group leader Apollonia.
8: Well, for starters, you have to purify yourself in the waters of Lake Minnetonka.
2: But also struggles with inner demons. The film's cast includes Clarence Williams III, Billy Sparks, and Jerome Benton, and features performances by Prince and the Revolution, Morris Day and the Time, and Apollonia 6. With only a $7 million budget, Purple Rain went on to gross over $75 million worldwide. The film also won an Academy Award for Best Original Song Score and was added to the National Film Registry by the Library of Congress in 2019. Considered one of the greatest musical films ever produced, Purple Rain is another essential Black film. I'm Weston Tishome for the Black Information Network.
9: I'm Esther Dillard on your home for 24/7 News, the Black Information Network. Here are your top stories. With national gas prices hitting $4.50 a gallon, Americans are turning to carpooling to survive. Will Los Angeles' Black mayor Karen Bass be reelected? This could depend on how she did in the first televised mayoral election debate. And immigration activists say they're worried about the potential use of facial recognition being used by ICE in New York City. Advocates rallied in Brooklyn Thursday, protesting against a high-tech company.
10: What we are witnessing right now is the deliberate expansion of a detention and deportation machine.
9: The alleged facial recognition software is developed by Palantir, which does partner with the federal government. Advocates say it allows ICE to feed in faces to help them track down wanted immigrants. But according to the ACLU Minnesota, recent studies have shown facial recognition software has been biased when it comes to people with dark skin tones. Also, accuracy rates weren't impressive for people of color, women, children, and elderly individuals. In Sacramento, California, families and advocates gathered at the state capitol to honor missing and murdered indigenous people and demanded better protections. Tribes from across California joined an annual vigil on Wednesday night. Over 900 Native Americans are missing nationwide, and 84% have faced violence. Homicide is the leading cause of death for indigenous people, according to the CDC. A black author and political strategist is flipping the script on the racial justice conversation, and the title of his new book says it all. Steve Phillips, best-selling author of Brown is the New White, releases his latest work, Are White Men Smarter Than Everyone Else? Playing Offense in the Fight for Racial Justice in America. Phillips argues that for 50 years, America has been asking the wrong question. Instead of focusing on why there are so few black and brown people in positions of power, he says we should be asking why white men hold so much of it. He calls the concept swamp, straight white American male preference. And he says the data backs it up.
11: White men are 29% of the country. And yet they hold 90% of the CEO positions. They get 90% of the venture capital funding. They've had, 98% or whatever of the presidents of the United States. And so what is that about? And so that's a different inquiry. That's a different set of solutions.
9: Phillips says this isn't just a moral argument. It's a legal and strategic playbook for going on offense. The book is now available. And finally, Sunday, the women of the Black Information Network are coming together to share reflections and candid conversations on the strength, resilience, love, and lifetime impact of Black motherhood. Join us for Reflections of the Black Mom Journey, a BIN Mother's Day special, Sunday at 9 a.m. and 9 p.m. Eastern on the Black Information Network. I'm Esther Dillard on your home for Black News First, the Black Information Network.
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12: The budget resolution opens a pathway for a $70 billion reconciliation bill, which can be passed by the Senate by passing a filibuster.
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0: 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Experts say if you don't have insurance, the coupons can absolutely help. 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
3: I'm Tammy Eswick.
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3: New legal fallout in Alabama's redistricting fight. Attorneys are asking a federal court to hold Republican Secretary of State Wes Allen in contempt. He's accused of rushing to change the state's congressional map and violating a 2025 court order. The dispute, according to WBRC, centers around the court-approved map that created a minority district. That same district that elected a Black representative, Shamari Figures. Here's attorney U.W. Clement, who's a Black man and who happens to be Alabama's first Black federal judge in modern times. Here's WBRC.
5: The state further represented that it will not challenge on appeal the duration of an injunction that requires the Secretary of State to use a special plan for the 2026, 2028, and 2030 congressional elections.
6: Mr. Sergeant-at-Arms, clear the room. Clear the room. Mr. Sergeant-at-Arms, clear the room.
3: A room clearing day two of Tennessee's special session where debates got hot as Republicans unveiled the new congressional map. It splits Shelby County into three districts. Democrats argue the plan harms Black voters. Activist Stacey Abrams, who's a Black woman, called the proposal rigged maps that decide elections before a single vote is cast.
4: And speaking of Tennessee, Willis Lincoln T.J. Hardaway has been named to succeed his father, longtime Black Tennessee State Representative G.A. Hardaway, in the 93rd District. G.A. Hardaway passed away April 24th. He was 71 years old. And U.S. Secretary of State Marco Rubio says he plans to slap new sanctions on Cuba's military industrial enterprise, its leader, and a state-owned natural resources company. According to Axios, this matters because the Trump administration is trying to force a regime change in Cuba. While there's no universally accepted figure on how many Black people live in Cuba, according to MinorityRights.com, the number could be somewhere between 33% to 60%, with some identifying as Black, others Afro-Cuban, and still others identifying as mulatto or mixed race.
3: I'm Tammy Eswick, along with Esther Dillard on your home for Black News First, the Black Information Network. Now here's your Healthy Minute.
7: Utz is recalling two of its popular potato chip brands over potential salmonella contamination concerns. The company says select Zapp's and Dirty Brand varieties are under recall after milk powder used in certain seasonings was recalled separately after possible contamination. While Utz says its own testing came back negative for salmonella, it is issuing a voluntary recall out of an abundance of caution. So far, no illnesses have been reported, but officials are warning consumers not to eat the affected products and to check packaging details. Food safety experts say recalls like this can hit the Black community harder since processed and packaged foods are often more common in areas with limited access to fresh grocery options and health care. Federal data also shows Black Americans face higher rates of foodborne illness complications, making early recalls and public alerts especially critical. That's your Healthy Minutes. I'm Morgan Wood on the Black Information Network, BINnews.com.
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9: 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You're trying to accomplish different things in a live show than you are on the record. And don't be kind of beholden to one side when you're doing the other side.
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1: Charlotte's BIN. Guaranteed Black. Guaranteed Human.
10: BIN News this hour. I'm Doug Davis. Coming up, Black unemployment climbs again as April's job report shows steady hiring gains overall. Plus,
11: you've been through different things in your life, and you kind of feel like, you know, things are leveling off or things are going well. It's like, here's something else.
10: A Black former Spirit Airline employee and mother of eight shares the pain of losing her job as she now struggles to take care of her family. And according to news sources, Kamala Harris urges the Democratic National Committee to release a report on why she lost the 2024 presidential election. But first, here's BIN News Now.
7: New York Governor Kathy Hochul says state lawmakers have reached a budget agreement.
12: This budget is the culmination of an ambitious agenda I laid out in January.
7: The $268 billion plan boosts reserves and includes steps to curb utility costs, expand childcare statewide, and update environmental review laws. Former President Barack Obama says Trump-era politics strained his family life. In a recent interview, Obama said ongoing involvement pushed him back into activism, creating genuine tension at home, as Michelle Obama hoped he would step away from politics and focus more on family. And a former executive tied to Pinky Cole's now-closed Bar Vegan restaurant is facing criminal charges in Georgia. Former CFO Aaron Madison is accused of theft, forgery, and money laundering involving more than $87,000. Cole is not charged. Get BIN News Now on demand 24/7 on the iHeartRadio app. Here's Doug Davis.
10: All right. Thanks and happy Friday. The April's job report is out, showing a slight uptick in hiring. The U.S. economy added 115,000 jobs last month. The national unemployment rate held steady at 4.3%. President Trump promised more jobs in manufacturing. Former director for the Consumer Financial Protection Bureau, Rohit Chopra, tells MS Now he hasn't seen that much movement happen at all.
13: It keeps really declining. You also see all sorts of other numbers there that the overall level of folks working is actually going down. I think this is going to be tough to figure out what to make of it. Lots of uncertainty going forward, and still there is not any relief people are feeling in terms of costs.
10: Black unemployment continues to decline, rising to 7.3%, up from 7.1% in March. April's report also shows black men age 20 and up had an unemployment rate of 6.9%, 6.1% for black women. Black unemployment has been trending even worse this year than when Trump took office in 2025. Meanwhile, it's been about a week since Spirit Airlines shut down, leaving thousands of black employees unexpectedly without a job. In Metro Atlanta, black mother of eight, Camille Carter, worked for the budget airline and shared with Atlanta News First the moment she received the bad news.
14: My phone is buzzing, and it's buzzing a lot, you know, like not normal. So I pick it up, and the first thing I see is an email from Spirit Airlines.
10: And in that same email, she said her heart sank when she read that.
14: Our benefits stopped immediately. How are we supposed to go to the doctor if you tell me it canceled immediately? If there's an emergency, what am I supposed to be doing? I think it's very selfish to close a company at 3 a.m. and not even really have a conversation, not have a town hall.
10: Well, despite it all, Carter still has hope and offered some sound advice to other Spirit employees who were left out to hang dry.
14: Follow your heart, follow your dreams, and sometimes we have to be made uncomfortable to get pushed into our destiny.
10: In the interim, Carter has kicked off a GoFundMe campaign in hopes of finding some financial support as she manages through her job loss. And finally, former Vice President Kamala Harris apparently asked the DNC to publicly release its comprehensive 2024 election report on why she lost. This is according to an NBC News report where someone overheard a conversation Thursday with Harris and donors. Turns out party leaders had already decided to keep it private. DNC Chair Ken Martin says he's more focused on the midterms right now. The report likely holds answers to why key states slipped away and why voter turnout for Harris wasn't as strong as expected. Stay connected and subscribe and follow BIN News this hour wherever you get your podcasts. I'm Doug Davis for the Black Information Network.
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15: The 23rd of August is recognized in many countries as the International Day for the Remembrance of the Transatlantic Slave Trade and its eventual abolition. The Day of Remembrance was selected by the UNESCO agency to acknowledge a historic slave uprising in the French colony of Santo Domingo, now known as Haiti. On the eve of August 22nd, 1791, African American men and women revolted against slave owners. This uprising triggered the Haitian Revolution and eventually led to the island's independence from French colonizers in 1804. Over 200,000 Haitians perished during the multi-year conflict, along with thousands of French troops and colonists. The first Day of Remembrance occurred in Haiti in 1998. Today, countries around the world recognize this date and its contribution towards abolishing the slave trade. And that's a fact. I'm Wesson Tishome for the Black Information Network.
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16: I'm Mike Stevens on your home for Black News First, the Black Information Network. A Black Miami area teenager who admitted to stabbing her boyfriend to death 2 years ago is sentenced to 17 years behind bars.
17: The family wants me in prison, but I'm in my own prison for the rest of my life.
16: That's Jahara Malik, who pleaded guilty in March to manslaughter. The Black teenager says she stabbed her boyfriend, Yakeem Lohler, during a horse-playing accident. Family members are still coping with the tragedy. The judge in the case says the amount of force required for the wound the victim received was not an accident. Well, this is another example of black-on-black crime that continues to plague our communities from coast to coast. In New York, there has been another arrest in connection to the murder of a 15-year-old black boy at a Queens playground last month. On Wednesday, police announced the arrest of a 16-year-old African-American teenager who's now charged with gang assault. Zahir Davis was taken into custody last week for the murder of Jaden Pierre, and he's being held without bail. The 15-year-old victim was at Roy Wilkins Park for an organized water fight. He was confronted, then beaten by a group before police say Davis shot him. Police think they had been feuding. They also think Davis and others in the attack may have gang ties. This and other incidents like it are why teenagers are encouraged to avoid the assassin water gun fight game that has taken the country by storm. What might have been considered innocent fun at one time has now claimed at least two black lives around the nation. We told you her story a few years ago, and now African-American Anjanette Young is a step closer to being on Chicago's police oversight board. Young gained unfortunate notoriety after she was the victim of a botched police raid in 2019, when officers forced her to stand handcuffed and naked as they searched her Chicago home. I'm Mike Stevens on the Black Information Network. Now your local news.
18: Charlotte's mayor is announcing her resignation just 6 months after re-election. Mayor Vi Lyle says that it's effective June 30th, and she will resign to spend time with her family and to allow for fresh leadership to take over the city. Her career spans more than three decades in Charlotte city government, which led to her being elected as mayor in 2017. Lyles is Charlotte's first black female mayor. After Lyles' resignation, Charlotte City Council will appoint someone to fill the position until December 2027, with several council members considered contenders for the next election. Authorities say no charges will be brought in connection with the fatal police shooting of a black man at a food mart earlier this year. According to the Gaston County District Attorney, the shooting met the legal standards for justification. Investigators reported that Derek Manigo entered the store in January while waving a gun and behaving aggressively. Two undercover officers responded by firing their weapons, resulting in his death. The DA's findings state that Manigo's actions created an immediate threat that warranted the officers' use of force. I'm Alexandria Ikamoni on your home for Black News First, Charlotte's BIN 98.7.
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19: This is Layla Ali, undefeated world champion, Hall of Fame boxer, wellness advocate, and CEO of Layla Ali Lifestyle. My father, Muhammad Ali, was more than a champion in the ring. He was a global voice for courage, conviction, faith, and justice. The Muhammad Ali Center celebrates his life, his principles, and his willingness to stand for something bigger than himself, reminding us of the power of purpose. To learn more

0: 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I'm Layla Ali, and my history lives here.
1: I'm Bill Black with another Bet You Didn't Know music fact. 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
2: Whether it's foreign affairs.
3: 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I don't know if you've seen what the gas prices are like in other parts of the world that are really suffering big time.
1: Or a story from your backyard.
4: A Missouri defense attorney may have his law license suspended for using a racial slur against a Black assistant prosecutor in court.
2: What happens next?
5: Unfortunately for travelers, trying to find affordability with one less carrier in the market is really going to be tough.
1: Is on the Black Information Network.
6: The opinions, beliefs, and viewpoints expressed in this commentary are those of the author and do not necessarily represent those of BIN and its founding partners and employees. Now it's time to bring the funk with Roland S. Martin.
7: A lot of the issues that we see right now with the attacks on Black political power and the Voting Rights Act was because Democrats did not act when we told them to act. And as Bishop William Barber said on Roland Martin Unfiltered, a lot of Black organizations were quiet when others were demanding action be taken to codify the law.
8: I think that right now, too, we have to have what we call an AI moment in the Bible. And Joshua, when Joshua lost the battle, God said, check your camp out.
7: Boom.
8: It's not your enemy. It's your camp. Now, I'm going to say this. People are going to get pissed off, but that's all right. Anybody, Black or white, in the congressional caucus, civil rights organization, whatever, that did not join us in 2020 when we said the only way we pass COVID relief, particularly the corporation part of it, is to pass the John Lewis Voting Rights Act law and living wages simultaneously. There were people that that turned away from that, told people not to mobilize, said we'll come back to it. We'll give Manchin what he wanted out of Tennessee. Manchin promised us he was going to do something. And we knew it was a lie then. And there's got to be some repentance. I'm not saying we're going to beat up on folk forever. But folk, we got to own some of this stuff is of our own doing as well.
7: Yeah.
8: Now, once we do that, Roland, we can't have no 45% turnout no more in the Black community. No more. We just can't. We can't have the remaining majority Black districts that are still existing. You have to run like you are losing. You have to turn up the vote and turn out the vote. We can't have 60% or 50% of our people staying home. Never again. We need 10 years of massive mobilization in the Black community.
7: He's absolutely right. I'm Roland Martin of the Black Information Network.
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9: Here's what's trending this hour. The latest monthly jobs report is out and it beat expectations. Economists were forecasting between 55 and 60,000 new jobs in April, but the Labor Department reports non-farm payroll jumped by 115,000. That follows an even stronger March. As expected, the unemployment rate held steady at 4.3%, signaling continued strength in the job market. I'm Bree Wood with What's Trending.
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10: A jury was seated Wednesday in Florida where a former Miami Dolphins superstar is being sued by a social media influencer over accusations of battery, assault, and intentional infliction of emotional distress. In her civil suit, Sophie Hall claims her leg was broken when she was forcefully and purposefully pushed during football drills at Tariq Hill's home back in 2023. Hill has stated he believes Hall assumed the risk when she consented to participating in the drills. She needed surgery and wants compensatory and punitive damages. Elsewhere in sports, there's now a Willie Mays Highway to honor the legendary San Francisco Giants player. The newly named section of I-80 in San Francisco, California, runs from Treasure Island to downtown near Oracle Park. Willie Mays, considered one of baseball's greatest, played most of his 23-year career with the Giants, winning the 1954 World Series and earning 24 All-Star selections. He started in the Negro Leagues, was one of the first Black players in Major League Baseball, and was inducted into the Hall of Fame in 1979. With the latest in sports, I'm Morgan Wood on the Black Information Network.
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3: Comedian Dave Chappelle is sitting down with former First Lady Michelle Obama for a wide-ranging conversation on her podcast, IMO, in my opinion. During the nearly two-hour discussion, Chappelle opened up about fame, parenting, politics, and the current state of the country, saying today's headlines feel more appalling by the day. The conversation also touched on controversy surrounding some of Chappelle's past comedy specials, with the comedian saying the media removed nuance from jokes that sparked backlash. The episode, recorded in Yellow Springs, Ohio, is drawing major attention online for its candid mix of comedy, culture, and political commentary. Elsewhere in entertainment, John Legend, Janelle Monáe, and Parliament Funkadelic are set to headline the inaugural Los Angeles Jazz Festival. Scheduled to take place across several LA venues over 17 days this August, festival organizers are hoping to attract hundreds of thousands of attendees. More performers will be announced in the coming weeks. Tickets are available at LAJazzFestival.com. With the latest in entertainment, I'm Morgan Wood on the Black Information Network, BINnews.com, your home for Black News First.
4: From Richmond, Virginia, came a voice that revived the spirit of soul, Michael Eugene Archer, better known as D'Angelo. In the mid-90s, his debut album, Brown Sugar, redefined R&B, blending gospel roots, jazz, and raw sensuality. Then came Voodoo, the Grammy-winning masterpiece that cemented him as the neo-soul king. Over the course of his career, D'Angelo won 4 Grammy Awards and collaborated on chart-topping songs with artists like Questlove, Lauryn Hill, Rafael Sadiq, Jay-Z, and Angie Stone. His 2014 album, Black Messiah, marked a shift in his musical career with songs focused on the struggles and resilience of Black America. D'Angelo passed away on October 14, 2025, after a long and private battle with pancreatic cancer. But his iconic songs and contribution to the neo-soul movement continue to live on. Rest in power to the one and only D'Angelo. For the Black Information Network, I'm Kevin Brown.
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6: We begin with Los Angeles, California Mayor Karen Bass. The city's Black mayor is being sued by the Los Angeles Fire Department union boss Freddie Escobar. The federal lawsuit names Bass and the city of Los Angeles.
3: Bass is accused of running a smear campaign against Escobar, a 36-year-old veteran of the LAFD and the elected president of the United Firefighters of Los Angeles, Local 112. The lawsuit says Bass retaliated against Escobar after he was publicly critical of the LAFD's lack of resources during the Palisades fire. Escobar accuses the mayor and her senior staff of directing LAFD officials to issue misleading statements to the media, suggesting he was being investigated for abusing overtime. The lawsuit also says Escobar and Bass had a heated confrontation in her office just days after the deadly Palisades fire. I'm Morgan Wood on the Black Information Network.
7: Now to a massive manhunt over several months long that has come to an end. A Black man who allegedly shot a Memphis, Tennessee police officer in February has been apprehended. The Tennessee Bureau of Investigation announced Danelle Maxwell was captured Thursday morning in Memphis by the U.S. Marshals Service, along with deputies from the Shelby County Sheriff's Office. Maxwell was wanted for criminally attempted first-degree murder after investigators say he shot the Memphis police officer on February 26th. The injured officer was released from the hospital a few days later. Maxwell was on the TBI's most wanted list. There was a $32,000 reward for information leading to his arrest. A grieving Black father recounts the evening his daughter, Brittany Members, was gunned down.
8: He said, "So we can't come in," and fired a shot point blank to my baby's head. Everyone's carrying guns, McQuaid. You know, no one's coming forward with any information to help them solve the crime.
7: That is Hollis Members. Investigators say Brittany Members was hosting an after prom party for her daughter. Two masked men tried to get in and were denied entry. In an instant, the celebration turned to chaos. Partygoers flowers began spilling into the streets to flee the scene. So far, no arrests have been made.
6: In South Carolina, the state's only publicly funded four-year historically black college is launching a fundraising campaign. South Carolina State University's five-year initiative aims to raise $41 million for program opportunities, facilities, scholarships, athletics, and support for faculty and staff. The new campaign was announced just days after several state lawmakers wrote a letter calling for the school to be defunded. And finally, Morgan State University's School of Social Work hosted a conference titled Empowering Caregivers, Resources, Resilience, and Renewal. The event highlighted the importance of caregivers' well-being and provide a platform for sharing experiences. Attendees including Dr. Tina Jordan, the Black Chair of the Gerontology Specialization at Morgan State, emphasized the need for caregivers to prioritize self-care. I'm Mike Moore, along with Nicole Deal on your home for 24/7 News, the Black Information Network.
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7: Americans are expected to spend a record-breaking $38 billion to celebrate Mother's Day this year. And if you think this Mother's Day is costing a little more than last year's, it is not your imagination. Inflation is still hanging around, so the cost of just about everything, like eating out and flowers, is running a little higher than usual. And with a war in Iran, gas prices are not helping either. When the cost of fuel jumps up, it gets more expensive to ship flowers, keep inventory in stock, and deliver those last-minute gifts. The National Retail Federation says overall, consumers will spend an average of $284 a person, beating the previous Mother's Day record set in 2023. Other top Mother's Day spending categories include greeting cards, special outings like restaurant visits, jewelry, and electronics. But there is still something that is consistent. The number one Mother's Day gift is still flowers. Money news at 24 and 54 minutes past each hour. I'm Nicole Deal on your home for Black News First, the Black Information Network.
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7: A facility in Maryland where young black boys were sent for rehabilitation is getting a new marker in Prince George's County. The House of Reformation, also known as Boys Village, was established in 1873. Black Governor Wes Moore and Black Maryland State Delegate Jeffrey Long Jr. were there for the unveiling of the new marker.
21: The adjacent grounds hold the history of young black boys who were sent here under a system of segregation that treated them as less worthy of care, less deserving of opportunity, and more in need of control than compassion.
7: According to NBC News, many of the boys were denied education, suffered years of forced labor and abuse, and never made it out alive.
6: The total number of confirmed hantavirus cases linked to a luxury cruise ship has now risen to 5. Hantavirus is a deadly disease. Hantavirus is a deadly disease typically linked to rat droppings. Those newly confirmed cases are among people recently medically evacuated from the ship to receive treatment in the Netherlands. So far, three deaths have been recorded in connection to the suspected outbreak on the cruise ship. An Atlanta-based rapper is facing charges for a shooting in Florida. Donald Anderson, who goes by the stage name Jay Wick, was arrested for a shooting that happened in April. Police accuse Anderson of shooting an 18-year-old on a beach and then continuing his night as if nothing happened. Anderson rose to fame following the release of his song, Pork Chop Sandwich.
1: Hey, I'm from the country. We put hot sauce on a pork chop sandwich.
6: It's been streamed over 5 million times on Spotify. Anderson was arrested in Atlanta and is waiting extradition to Florida on charges of attempted murder.
7: And finally, black comedian Dave Chappelle recently appeared on former black First Lady Michelle Obama's IMO podcast, sharing his thoughts on the current political climate. The comedian says the headlines get more appalling every day, noting what is happening right now is insufferable. He also joked about learning new geopolitical terms like Strait of Hormuz. At the same time, he says his Ohio community makes him feel hopeful by coming together in tough times. I'm Nicole Deal, along with Mike Moore, on your home for Black News, First, the Black Information Network. Your Washington Roundup is next.
3: Iran is still considering a proposal from the U.S. that would end the war. That's according to multiple reports. U.S. Ambassador to the United Nations, Mike Waltz, says what Iran is doing is detrimental to the world, and they don't want the fighting to end.
11: Collective punishment of the entire world to try to resolve some type of dispute. It's unacceptable, it's immoral, and it's illegal in international law.
3: President Trump has expressed optimism towards a peace deal being reached, but also said if Iran rejects the proposal, the bombing will be more intense than it was before. That's your Washington Roundup. I'm Morgan Wood, your White House correspondent in Washington, D.C., on the Black Information Network. BINnews.com, your home for Black News First.
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0: 1960, where one of the biggest attractions was a basket of potato chips placed on every table. Beyond his culinary achievements, George Crownspeck is also an important figure in Black history for breaking barriers in the field of professional cooking during the 19th century. He passed away on July 22, 1914, but George Crownspeck's legacy lives on in every bag of potato chips, reminding us of his lasting impact on the snack food industry. For the Black Information Network, I'm Doug Davis.
1: I'm Bree Wood with BIN News Now. Americans are expected to spend a record $38 billion on Mother's Day this year. Florist Jovi Beyer says higher fuel and supply costs are driving prices up, but many are adjusting to keep gifts affordable.
2: The price of flowers in general has gone up like I had never seen it before, not even in COVID.
1: The average shopper is expected to spend about $284 per person. Police in Michigan have identified a victim in a deadly shooting outside a Grand Rapids Elementary School. 39-year-old Savannah Villarreal, a mother of eight, was killed along with a 14-year-old boy during a dispute that began over a soccer game. An 18-year-old suspect is in custody. And Republican lawmakers in Alabama rushed through controversial redistricting bills despite severe weather at the state capitol. Democrats warn the plans could suppress Black voters if enacted. Get BIN News Now on demand 24/7 on the iHeartRadio app.
3: I'm Kevin Brown on your home for 24/7 News, the Black Information Network. Gas prices keep rising. Experts say even if the war with Iran ends now, drivers shouldn't expect immediate relief at the pump.
4: There's going to be some lag, and just things have been bottled up for so long that it's going to take some time for those logistical networks to get back and the oil to actually get not just out of the Gulf, but get to where it needs to be and then, you know, refined and turned into gasoline.
3: That's Nick Jarmus with AAA. U.S. gas prices typically peak in summer months when refineries switch to a more expensive summer blend of gasoline, which functions better in the heat. AAA puts today's national average at $4.55 a gallon, up from $4.30 a week ago. An Atlanta-based musician is facing charges for a shooting in Florida. Donald Anderson, who goes by the stage name Jay Wick, was arrested for a shooting that happened April 25th. Police accuse Anderson of shooting an 18-year-old on the beach, then continuing his night as if nothing happened by performing at the Vibes Club just hours later. Anderson rose to fame following the release of his song, Pork Chop Sandwich.
5: Hey, I'm from the country. We put hot sauce on a pork chop sandwich.
3: It's been streamed more than 5 million times on Spotify. Anderson was arrested in Atlanta and is awaiting extradition to Florida to face charges of attempted murder. Former chief financial officer, slutty vegan founder Pinky Cole's now closed restaurant Bar Vegan, Aaron Madison, faces criminal charges in Georgia, including theft, forgery, and money laundering. He's accused of orchestrating fraudulent financial transactions totaling over $87,000 for personal gain. Madison allegedly withdrew company funds through unauthorized transactions and transferred them across multiple bank accounts in a money laundering scheme. This news follows a lawsuit filed by a former employee over unpaid wages, in which Cole, Madison, and another co-owner were accused of withholding tips and failing to meet wage requirements. Cole, who was not charged in connection with Madison's indictment, clarified she had no personal ownership or financial interest in Bar Vegan. Sheila Lynch, a retired Black woman from Tennessee, has evidence that her neighbors have been secretly surveilling her in her home for over 5 months. She suspects a teenage boy with a specific MAC address is behind the surveillance, which includes cloning her phones and infiltrating her online accounts. Lynch believes the neighbors formed a criminal consortium to bully and harass her after a revenge video was circulated. She claims the group has been monitoring her daily activities, threatening her and attempting to control her life, with intentions to steal from her and potentially harm her. Lynch compares their behavior to Nazi and Ku Klux Klan tactics and vows to expose their actions. Maryland Governor Wes Moore unveiled a historical marker commemorating the House of Reformation, a former segregated juvenile detention facility with a dark racial history. The marker honors Black boys sent to the House of Reformation in Cheltenham, Maryland, who endured abuse and neglect. Investigations revealed evidence of unmarked graves connected to the site. The unveiling is part of efforts to acknowledge Maryland's history of racial injustice and ensure the victims are not forgotten. The House of Reformation symbolizes a painful legacy, and the marker represents a step toward recognizing a long-overlooked tragedy in the state's past. I'm Kevin Brown on your home for Black News First, the Black Information Network.
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8: This is Wesson Tishome with another essential Black film. What started as a

0: suggestion from Maya Angelou to the government of Ghana, ended with an Independence Day concert on March 6, 1971, featuring Wilson Pickett, Ike and Tina Turner, Les McCann and Eddie Harris, the Staple Singers, Santana featuring Willie Bobo, Roberta Flack, and the voices of East Harlem. The movie Soul to Soul not only captures performances from these iconic artists, their personal journey connecting to their roots, ancestral homeland, and history.
1: People get offended by talking about going back home and all that, but in a way, I really feel a deeper inside. They just
0: won't. Transformational for many of the artists whose only understanding of Africa came from Hollywood tropes, but also for the country of Ghana that would experience Western music firsthand for the first time.
2: You can hear the moans and groans coming from here. Their spirits are still here.
0: Soul to Soul captures artist and audience united by a history of oppression and the music used to overcome it, making it another essential Black film. I'm Wesson Tishome for the Black Information Network.
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5: I'm Mike Stevens on your home for Black News First. The Black Information Network.
6: Thank you, Jesus. That's what's going through my mind. Thank you, Jesus.
5: We hear so much about Black people committing crimes and doing other misdeeds. We don't hear enough, though, about the good things being done. Well, African-American Jameel Ransom is being called a hero. He jumped into action to avoid getting hurt himself and at the same time to save lives when a carjacker in Philadelphia caused a crash.
6: I'm the crossing guard, and I tell you, he ran the light, T-boned the lady. I'm just thankful to be alive right now.
5: Investigators say the teenage carjacker first tried to take a woman's car, and when that didn't work, NBC 10 Television says he stole a utility truck near an elementary school playground, which he then smashed into some parked cars with kids inside.
6: Then I grab a kid out because he's stuck frantically, pull him out, guy's in there, he's trapped in there, then I run out, get myself together, because my heart is boom, boom, boom, boom, boom.
5: The suspect was arrested without bystanders, students, or the Black crossing guard being hurt. Taking another look now at a nationwide push to help Black families have better housing conditions. Houston City Council has approved a new program called the High Risk Apartment Inspection Program. It'll address safety and living condition complaints at troubled apartment complexes, which are where many Black people live. The Black Houston Mayor Pro Tem was one of those supporting the plan.
7: I think we looked at this comprehensively and we ended up with a quality ordinance.
5: The initiative aims to target issues like mold, broken fire alarms, and plumbing problems. The program will identify complexes with repeated problems and expedite inspections and repairs. Devastating storms swept through parts of the South this week, including in Mississippi, where a Black couple's trailer was destroyed. The good news is, in that community at least, nobody died. I'm Mike Stevens on the Black Information Network. Now your local news.
8: Charlotte's mayor is announcing her resignation just 6 months after re-election. Mayor Vi Lyle says that it's effective June 30th, and she will resign to spend time with her family and to allow for fresh leadership to take over the city. Her career spans more than three decades in Charlotte city government, which led to her being elected as mayor in 2017. Lyles is Charlotte's first Black female mayor. After Lyles' resignation, Charlotte City Council will appoint someone to fill the position until December 2027, with several council members considered contenders for the next election. Authorities say no charges will be brought in connection with the fatal police shooting of a Black man at a food mart earlier this year. According to the Gaston County District Attorney, the shooting met the legal standards for justification. Investigators reported that Derek Manigo entered the store in January while waving a gun and behaving aggressively. Two undercover officers responded by firing their weapons, resulting in his death. The DA's findings state that Manigo's actions created an immediate threat that warranted the officer's use of force. I'm Alexandria Ikemoni on your home for Black News First, Charlotte's BIN 98.7.
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11: 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I'm Faith Daly.
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17: 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The Black Information Network is not just a news service, it's a public service. 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With Black News First, this is the Black Information Network.
8: The opinions, beliefs, and viewpoints expressed in this commentary are those of the author and do not necessarily represent those of BIN and its founding partners and employees.
18: They don't debate Black conservatives. They try to erase them. I'm James T. Harris, and I have something to say. There's a pattern in American politics that doesn't get nearly enough attention. If you're Black and conservative, you're not debated. You're dismissed. You're told you're not really Black. You're labeled a puppet. You're treated like a traitor to your identity. And the people doing it, they call themselves champions of tolerance. We saw it again after the Supreme Court struck down race-based congressional districting in Louisiana. Instead of debating the decision, critics went after Clarence Thomas, not for his reasoning, but for who he is. Protest signs invoked Thurgood Marshall, as if Black Americans are required to think the same across generations. That's not respect. That's control. And it's nothing new. When Thomas was nominated, critics didn't just oppose him, they demeaned him, questioned his worth, stripped him of individuality. Fast forward to today, and the script hasn't changed. On The View, Joy Behar suggested he didn't stick up for his own. She said the same about Tim Scott. Think about that. The same voices that claim to fight stereotypes, enforcing one. And when Black conservatives push back, the attacks escalate. Cory Booker and others claim the court's decision will disenfranchise Black voters, but no one lost the right to vote. No polling place closed, no ballot denied, no voice silenced. What they're really saying is this: if Black voters don't produce the outcomes they want, the system must be broken. That's not democracy, that's expectation. Black conservatives aren't erasing representation. They're expanding it. They're saying, we are not a monolith. We are not owned. We are free to think, free to choose, free to disagree, even when it's unpopular. And that is what they fear most. I'm James T. Harris for the Black Information Network.
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19: Here's what's trending this hour. Cleanup and recovery efforts are underway after over a dozen tornadoes ripped through Mississippi. The United Cajun Navy and the American Red Cross have deployed volunteers to the region to help victims find shelter, food, and essential supplies. State officials estimate nearly 500 homes and businesses were damaged when extreme weather rolled through Mississippi Wednesday night. Many roads are still closed due to fallen trees and power lines, and about 5,000 customers are still without power. I'm Bree Wood with What's Trending.
4: 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Here's Morgan Wood.
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0: Rapper Blueface is making headlines after admitting he allegedly played into the public narrative that he was the father of ex-girlfriend Krishan Rock's son for money and attention. During an interview on the Jason Lee Show, he said the relationship drama became a good storyline and helped keep both artists in the spotlight. He also doubled down on claims that he is not the child's biological father. The two have fueled years of viral headlines involving public fights, breakups, and social media drama, helping turn their relationship into one of hip-hop's most talked about toxic celebrity storylines. Elsewhere in entertainment news, rapper Lil Yachty is bringing hip-hop style to horse racing culture. TMZ reports the rapper debuted a custom $90,000 diamond chain and racehorse pendant during Kentucky Derby weekend. The piece was reportedly hand-delivered by jeweler Aaron Barnett at Santa Anita Park in California. Yachty owns 16 racehorses and is a partner in the Run Fast racing app, which allows fans to co-own horses and profit from wins. The moment highlights a growing push to bring younger and more diverse audiences into horse racing. With the latest in entertainment, I'm Morgan Wood on the Black Information Network.
5: In 1983, while serving as the commanding deputy general at Fort Leavenworth, Kansas, General Colin Powell came across two small alleys dedicated to the Buffalo Soldiers. Realizing the Buffalo Soldiers deserved more recognition for their contributions to American military history, General Powell launched a campaign to get the all-black Army regiment properly honored. Through his support and the fundraising efforts of historian Carlton Philpott, a monument honoring the Buffalo Soldiers was officially erected on July 25, 1992. Texas sculptor Eddie Dixon constructed the monument, which shows a lone black soldier on horseback. Colin Powell, the highest-ranking black military officer during his time of service, went on to become the first black Secretary of State. He is credited with being one of the first political figures to acknowledge America's all-black Buffalo Soldiers Regiment. And that's a fact. This is Wesson Tishome for the Black Information Network.
6: I'm Mike Moore.
7: And I'm Nicole Deal on your home for 24/7 News, the Black Information Network.
6: We begin in Chicago, Illinois, and it's Black Mayor Brandon Johnson. He's trying to convince state lawmakers that Chicago is the best place for the Bears. The mayor lobbied legislative leaders in Springfield to reject the so-called mega projects bill that would help the Bears build a new stadium in Arlington Heights.
8: We already know the governor doesn't like the bill. The Bears do not like the bill. There are members in the Senate caucus, both sides of the aisle, that do not like the bill.
6: Johnson said there is a benefit for everyone if the Bears remain in Chicago because the city is an economic driver for the entire state. The mayor also urged lawmakers to increase the city's share of state revenue and advance several new city taxing authorities.
7: In Georgia, we are learning that qualifying will be held from Monday through Wednesday of next week. That is for candidates who want a chance to fill the remainder of the late David Scott's term in Congress. The black congressman died April 22nd. According to the Georgia Secretary of State's office, the qualifying fee for the race is $5,220. During Scott's funeral, his daughter, Marcy Scott, said she plans to run for his seat.
9: He would have it no other way.
4: And that would be what I would want to do, is definitely make sure that his voters, his constituents, do not miss out.
7: The special election is set for Tuesday, July 28th. Over in Kentucky, Black Republican U.S. Senate hopeful Daniel Cameron announced a Kentucky First campaign tour to meet voters around the state. This comes on the heels of being snubbed by President Donald Trump, who endorsed opponent Andy Barr. The president then gave opponent Nate Morris a position in his administration. Here's Cameron and Barr.
9: Whether you are center-right, constitutionally minded, a traditional Trump conservative, or liberty minded, there's a home for you on Team Cameron.
10: If you want to nominate the most electable candidate in the general election, someone who has a proven track record of defeating Democrats and winning, don't take a risk with someone who's lost to a Democrat in a statewide race.
7: Morris eventually dropped out of the race, making the Republican U.S. Senate primary a two-candidate race.
6: Three HBCUs, including Florida A&M, Mississippi Valley State, and Alabama A&M, have received NCAA sanctions for academic progress rate penalties in the 2024-25 academic year. Florida A&M, Alabama A&M, and Mississippi Valley State received APA scores of 918, 897, and 894, respectively, all below the required 930 for passing. And finally, Houston, Texas is expanding its Juneteenth celebrations this year with the launch of 19 Days of Juneteenth, a month-long series of events throughout June. The programming will take place in historic Black neighborhoods like the 3rd Ward, 4th Ward, and 5th Ward, culminating in celebrations on June 19th. I'm Mike Moore, along with Nicole Deal, on your home for 24/7 News, the Black Information Network.
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13: T.D. Jakes passes his 100 million plus Potter's House empire to his kids. The establishment is valued between $20 and $147 million.
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6: The historic A.G. Gaston Motel in Birmingham, Alabama, known for its role in the civil rights movement, will close temporarily in May for a $4 million renovation.
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7: Police in South Carolina say a Black teenager planned and staged his own kidnapping. 17-year-old Samaj Gardner was forcibly taken from his Lexington home by two armed Black men who threatened to kill his family members. But according to police, all of that was fake. His mother and grandmother are heartbroken.
16: You want to be a grown man? Come to me in that way. I know they won't, but that's what should have happened. So many other ways to handle what they did. I mean, they had a gun on her as well.
7: According to NBC News, Gardner now faces a slew of charges, including 6 counts of kidnapping and 6 counts of first-degree assault and battery.
6: Former Vice President Kamala Harris is making it clear she wants full transparency about her loss in 2024. Harris telling donors she thinks the Democratic National Committee should release its long-promised autopsy report on what went wrong. The chair of the DNC is keeping that review under wraps, even as Harris weighs a possible comeback in 2028. The report might reveal how Harris's campaign reportedly burned through $1.5 billion and struggled with voter outreach. On to other news now. Gas prices continue to rise. Experts say even if the war with Iran ends now, drivers should not expect immediate relief at the pump.
12: There's going to be some lag, and just things have been bottled up for so long that it's going to take some time for those logistical networks to get back and the oil to actually get not just out of the Gulf, but get to where it needs to be and then, you know, refined and turned into gasoline.
7: And finally, Senator Rick Scott of Florida is taking on Washington with a message. Stop trusting big government. While costs for housing and health care explode, Scott is fighting to hold bureaucrats accountable. His plan? No budget, no pay. He says if Congress does not do its job and fund the government on time, they do not get a paycheck, period. I'm Nicole Deal, along with Mike Moore, on your home for Black News First, the Black Information Network. Your healthy minute is next.
17: According to the American Heart Association, one in three adults will suffer from cardiovascular disease in his or her lifetime. The good news is that there are smart steps you can take now to keep your heart healthy. One small heart smart step is to grab a daily 1 ounce handful of almonds. Clinical studies indicate that almonds have the potential to lower cholesterol levels as part of a low saturated fat diet. The U.S. Food and Drug Administration has recognized almonds with this heart health claim. It stated that scientific evidence suggests but does not prove that eating 1.5 ounces of most nuts each day, such as almonds, as part of a diet low in saturated fat and cholesterol may reduce the risk of heart disease. There's also good news about good fats. U.S. dietary guidelines recommend that the majority of your fat intake be unsaturated. One serving of almonds has 13 grams of unsaturated fat and only 1 gram of saturated fat. To learn more, visit heart.org. And that's your Healthy Minute. 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
21: 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Yes, we can.
15: Hope has an address, and it starts with us, honoring legacies, overcoming barriers, pursuing justice, empowering generations.
22: Welcome to Hope Has an Address. I'm Bree Wood for the Black Information Network. Museums usually ask us to look back to admire moments that feel finished, but Michelle Obama's story never felt complete to the people who saw themselves inside it. That's because her New York Times best-selling memoir, Becoming, wasn't written like a victory lap. It was written like a conversation, one that said, I'm still learning, I'm still figuring this out, and you're allowed to be too. Michelle Obama once put it this way.
23: Women, I think we have a hard time owning our wisdom. It takes us a lifetime to feel confident in stating and identifying the things we know are true. We need a lifetime of success to say, well, maybe I know something. Maybe I got a few things right. Maybe I can trust my gut.
22: That line matters, especially for Black women, because so often our stories get flattened before they're fully told, reduced to strength, survival, and silence. Becoming didn't just document where she had been, it honored the becoming itself, along with the uncertainty, the doubts, and the reset. That's why seeing it imagined in museum form feels different. It's not about being linear, it's about care. A Black woman curator might call that sacred work, deciding what gets preserved and what finally gets treated as worthy of memory. And then there's her other New York Times bestseller, The Look. For years, people talked about Michelle Obama's clothes without listening to what she was saying. The Look changed that because it's about style and control. Control over how you're seen, and control over who gets to tell the story.
0: This isn't just about dresses and it is fabric. It never was. It's about the next chapter of who we are, not just as Black people or as Black women, but as a nation. We have women in charge. And I know this is a book about fashion, but I hope it's a reminder of what was and what can be.
22: Mrs. Obama has said she held back from that conversation intentionally because she refused to let fashion speak louder than her voice.
0: So I knew that I had to define myself before they did, that was a race. It was a race for me to define myself, and that I had to think about every move, every word I said, every shoe I wore, every piece of jewelry I put on. I had to be thoughtful and strategic, which ultimately wound up helping me.
22: And that's the lesson Black women understood immediately, that the dress isn't the statement. The agency is. The sleeveless arms, the braids, the mixing of high and low. Those weren't trend moments. They were reminders that respect doesn't require erasure. That's why people describe Michelle Obama's legacy as a living monument, because it isn't frozen in marble. It's active and still evolving. That idea lives at the heart of the Obama Presidential Center, opening in Chicago this year. Not designed as a shrine to power, but as a place for community with learning and hard conversations. Michelle Obama has said the center isn't about preserving them, it's about investing in us. And she's still doing that work through dialogue with her brother Craig Robinson and their IMO podcast.
0: You see us carrying these babies. You see us working a job and coming home and managing, getting food on the table and handling doctor's appointments. And this is, you know, if you've got a partner. And as Black women, sometimes there is that underlying thing we're socialized to believe from very early on that we don't deserve any better.
22: Mrs. Obama has inspired far more than just fashion. When OPC opens this June, visitors will see Michelle Obama's legacy woven into the very fabric of the Southside campus. From the Eleanor Roosevelt Garden, which brings her White House health and initiatives to life with a teaching kitchen and garden classroom, to the home court athletic facility and the iconic sledding hill, reminding visitors of her focus on wellness and community joy. It shows up in the way the Obama Presidential Center is being imagined, not as a final word, but as an open door, reminding us that hope has an address. For more about the Obama Presidential Center and the countdown to its Juneteenth opening, visit Obama.org. The Obama Foundation is a nonprofit collaborator of the Black Information Network. I'm Bree Wood for the Black Information Network.
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1: I'm Terrence Bibb for the Black Information Network with the story of another Black builder. Born on February 3rd, 1946 in Tuskegee, Alabama, Albert Lionel Joyner was the son of Tuskegee Airman Hercules Joyner and the brother of nationally syndicated radio host Tom the Fly Jock Joyner. The class president of his high school and state basketball championship MVP, Albert Joyner followed his father's footsteps to Tuskegee University, earning a bachelor's degree in 1969. As an entrepreneur, Albert purchased his first McDonald's in Mobile, Alabama, becoming the first Black owner of a major fast food franchise in the state, expanding his McDonald's holdings to several locations throughout Birmingham, Alabama, and Jackson, Mississippi. He is credited with breaking the regional record for most drive-through customers served at a McDonald's location. Albert Joyner passed away on June 3rd, 2015, but his legacy as a Black builder lives on. I'm Terrence Bibb for the Black Information Network.
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3: I'm Mike Stevens on your home for Black News First, the Black Information Network. A Black Miami area teenager who admitted to stabbing her boyfriend to death 2 years ago is sentenced to 17 years behind bars.
5: The family wants me in prison, but I'm in my own prison for the rest of my life.
3: That's Jahara Malik, who pleaded guilty in March to manslaughter. The Black teenager says she stabbed her boyfriend, Yaheem Lawler, during a horse-playing accident. Family members are still coping with the tragedy. The judge in the case says the amount of force required for the wound the victim received was not an accident. Well, this is another example of black-on-black crime that continues to plague our communities from coast to coast. In New York, there has been another arrest in connection to the murder of a 15-year-old black boy at a Queens playground last month. On Wednesday, police announced the arrest of a 16-year-old African-American teenager who's now charged with gang assault. Zahir Davis was taken into custody last week for the murder of Jaden Pierre, and he's being held without bail. The 15-year-old victim was at Roy Wilkins Park for an organized water fight. He was confronted, then beaten by a group before police say Davis shot him. Police think they had been feuding. They also think Davis and others in the attack may have gang ties. This and other incidents like it are why teenagers are encouraged to avoid the assassin water gun fight game that has taken the country by storm. What might have been considered innocent fun at one time has now claimed at least two black lives around the nation. We told you her story a few years ago, and now African-American Anjanette Young is a step closer to being on Chicago's police oversight board. Young gained unfortunate notoriety after she was the victim of a botched police raid in 2019, when officers forced her to stand handcuffed and naked as they searched her Chicago home. I'm Mike Stevens on the Black Information Network. Now your local news.
4: Charlotte's mayor is announcing her resignation just 6 months after re-election. Mayor Vi Lyle says that it's effective June 30th, and she will resign to spend time with her family and to allow for fresh leadership to take over the city. Her career spans more than three decades in Charlotte city government, which led to her being elected as mayor in 2017. Lyles is Charlotte's first black female mayor. After Lyles' resignation, Charlotte City Council will appoint someone to fill the position until December 2027, with several council members considered contenders for the next election. Authorities say no charges will be brought in connection with the fatal police shooting of a black man at a food mart earlier this year. According to the Gaston County District Attorney, the shooting met the legal standards for justification. Investigators reported that Derek Manigo entered the store in January while waving a gun and behaving aggressively. Two undercover officers responded by firing their weapons, resulting in his death. The DA's findings state that Manigo's actions created an immediate threat that warranted the officers' use of force. I'm Alexandria Ikamoni on your home for Black News First, Charlotte's BIN 98.7.
8: This is Morgan Wood from the Black Information Network, sharing black history around America. More than 200,000 black soldiers fought in the Civil War, many for a freedom they have never known. The African American Civil War Museum in Washington, D.C. honors their service, sacrifice, and determination to claim citizenship.

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1: Most people know about Restaurant Week, but not everyone knows there's a Black Restaurant Week born in Houston, Texas in 2016 and is now spreading to cities across the country. It's more than just menus. It's a movement.
2: And so we really want to create something that was more all-inclusive to the creative things we were seeing happening in the food scene.
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2: As we've grown through the years, we've literally watched businesses start off as like a pop-up food tent and now having like two or three locations.
1: From soul food kitchens to hidden gem caterers, Black Restaurant Week shines a light where it's long been missing. It's helped generate tens of millions of dollars for Black-owned businesses, keeping legacies alive and creating new ones. And it's part of Black history still being written every time a diner takes that first bite. I'm Esther Dillard for the Black Information Network.
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6: Republicans are launching a nationwide redistricting blitz, and in Tennessee, lawmakers are moving fast to redraw, some say, the state's only Black majority voting district.
7: If so,

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2: Cell phones have been an integral part of connecting our modern world. But did you know a Black nuclear engineer pioneered the technology for them? Henry Thomas Sampson was born in 1934 in Jackson, Mississippi. He earned his bachelor's degree in chemical engineering from Purdue University in 1956, followed by his master's degree from UCLA in 1961 and his PhD shortly after. In 1971, Henry Sampson created the Gamma Electric Cell. It's a device which produced long-lasting power to satellites. Sampson's innovation caught the attention of the Motorola company, which then placed his patented technology into their telephones. This eventually led to the very first telephone calls being made using cell phones. Henry Sampson passed on June 4th, 2015. His genius and Black excellence helped create the globally connected world we share today. This is Tammy Eswick for the Black Information Network.
3: 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I'm Mike Strautmanis, and my history lives here.
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6: Here's what's trending this hour. President Trump says the U.S. and Iran exchanged fire near the Strait of Hormuz. In a Truth Social post, Trump said the U.S. fired on Iran's ships after they conducted attacks against three military ships moving through the waterway. A new Democratic-drawn congressional map has been blocked from taking effect by the Virginia Supreme Court. And President Trump is honoring mothers who have lost children ahead of this weekend's Mother's Day holiday. The remarks were delivered from the White House Rose Garden Friday afternoon. I'm Amber Payton, and that's what's trending.
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7: A jury was seated Wednesday in Florida where a former Miami Dolphins superstar is being sued by a social media influencer over accusations of battery, assault, and intentional infliction of emotional distress. In her civil suit, Sophie Hall claims her leg was broken when she was forcefully and purposefully pushed during football drills at Tariq Hill's home back in 2023. Hill has stated he believes Hall assumed the risk when she consented to participating in the drills. She needed surgery and wants compensatory and punitive damages. Elsewhere in sports, there's now a Willie Mays Highway to honor the legendary San Francisco Giants player. The newly named section of I-80 in San Francisco, California, runs from Treasure Island to downtown near Oracle Park. Willie Mays, considered one of baseball's greatest, played most of his 23-year career with the Giants, winning the 1954 World Series and earning 24 All-Star selections. He started in the Negro Leagues, was one of the first Black players in Major League Baseball, and was inducted into the Hall of Fame in 1979. With the latest in sports, I'm Morgan Wood on the Black Information Network.
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9: 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Number 3, Big Papa.

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3: Well, rapper Kodak Black has been arrested in Central Florida on a felony drug trafficking charge. Court records show the 28-year-old, whose real name is Bill Capri, was taken into custody by the Orange County Sheriff's Office and is accused of trafficking MDMA. He's currently being held without bond while awaiting a court hearing. The arrest comes just months after Capri was honored in his hometown of Pompano Beach for his charitable work in the community. And Usher is launching a new internship program aimed at opening doors in the entertainment industry. Through his New Look Foundation and the Boys and Girls Clubs of Greater Detroit, 10 young adults from Detroit and Atlanta will get hands-on experience working behind the scenes on his upcoming tour. Interns will train in areas like production, wardrobe, and operations. Usher says the goal is to turn access into real career pathways. And in celebrity birthdays, we're wishing a very happy birthday to actor Mekhi Phifer. He turns 51. Also, rapper and singer Rico Nasty turns 29. And legendary Grammy-winning R&B and disco singer Thelma Houston is 80. With the latest in entertainment at 17 and 47 minutes past each hour, I'm Bree Wood on the Black Information Network, your home for Black news first.
4: I'm Weston Tishome with another essential Black film. The semi-autobiographical tale of an up-and-coming musician comes to life in 1984's Purple Rain, starring music icon Prince as the struggling band leader in search of success in the vibrant Minneapolis music scene. Purple Rain showcases the multi-talented Prince, who not only battles rival musician Morris Day for the affections of girl group leader Apollonia.
5: Well, for starters, you have to purify yourself in the waters of Lake Minnetonka.
4: But also struggles with inner demons. The film's cast includes Clarence Williams III, Billy Sparks, and Jerome Bettan, and features performances by Prince and the Revolution, Morris Day and the Time, and Apollonia 6. With only a $7 million budget, Purple Rain went on to gross over $75 million worldwide. The film also won an Academy Award for Best Original Song Score and was added to the National Film Registry by the Library of Congress in 2019. Considered one of the greatest musical films ever produced, Purple Rain is another essential Black film. I'm Weston Tishome for the Black Information Network.
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7: I'm Esther Dillard on your home for 24/7 News, the Black Information Network. Here are your top stories. Slutty Vegan's former CFO is indicted for theft and forgery. More questions surrounding the FBI search of offices connected to Black Virginia State Senator Lucas. And in Tennessee, that's the sound of a crowd of protesters outside the Tennessee state legislature after they passed a new state voter map. The new GOP-drawn congressional map in Tennessee has been signed into law by Republican Governor Bill Lee. NBC News reports lawmakers divided up the state's lone majority Black district, swiftly responding to the U.S. Supreme Court's major redistricting ruling last week. State Democrats came together to speak out ahead of the vote.
8: I find it extremely rich that the moment the GOP majority had an opportunity to attack the 9th congressional district, they seized it. That district is 61% Black.
9: You will not take our district without a fight. You will not erase the Black vote, and damn it, you will not erase the legacy of my ancestors right in my face.
7: This comes following the Supreme Court's ruling striking down Louisiana's map for what it calls unconstitutional gerrymandering that relied too much on race. Republican-controlled Alabama and Mississippi have also started the process to redraw their maps. On Roland Martin Unfiltered, Bishop William Barber weighed in on how the SCOTUS decision will affect diversity in Congress and what diversity has meant for America in the past.
10: If we had not had a diverse Congress because of the Voting Rights Act, here are things that would not have ever existed. The American Rescue Plan that put $1.9 trillion in economic relief to combat COVID would not have passed. Infrastructure, investment, and jobs. The Inflation Reduction Act would not have passed. CHIP and Science Act to make sure that our communities are not left behind.
7: A trailblazer and Charlotte's first Black mayor is stepping down. WCNC reports Mayor Vi Lyles, Charlotte's first Black female mayor, announces that she will not seek re-election and will resign effectively June 30th. Lyles says she's leaving to spend time with her grandchildren and make room for new leadership. Former Mayor Harvey Gantt credits her with securing a penny sales tax increase for transportation and raising $250 million for racial equity initiatives. Lyles calls her tenure the honor of her life. And finally, in the middle of a political firestorm, South Carolina State University is playing offense. The state's only publicly funded HBCU launches a $41 million fundraising campaign aimed at scholarships, athletics, faculty support, and a $10 million stadium renovation. The announcement comes as Republican lawmakers threaten to defund the school over a commencement speaker controversy, and as the university faces a new lawsuit from its own foundation. South Carolina state officials say donors have already contributed more than $17 million, and they're not slowing down. I'm Esther Dillard on your home for Black News First, the Black Information Network.
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14: More Americans are now turning to artificial intelligence to answer one of the biggest money questions of their lives. Can I actually afford to retire? New research shows 1 in 5 Americans are already using AI tools like ChatGPT for financial advice, including retirement planning. And for many people, it's easy to see why. Americans say they know what to expect from work. Americans say they now expect to work for about 4 years longer than they want to because of rising costs and not having enough saved. Right now, the median retirement account balance in America is just around $40,000. But workers say they believe that they'll need closer to $1.5 million to retire comfortably. Experts say AI can help people do basic retirement calculations, estimate savings goals, and even run investment projections. But financial experts also warn these chatbots can miss major details like taxes, healthcare costs, long-term care, and complicated Social Security rules. So while AI may help people start planning, experts say you probably shouldn't trust a chatbot alone with your entire retirement future. With Money News at 24 and 54 minutes past each hour, I'm Mimi Brown on your home for Black News First, the Black Information Network.
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7: And I'm Esther Dillard on your home for 24/7 News, the Black Information Network.
15: 17 people have been injured after the National Weather Service says a tornado pushed through Mississippi. Some of the worst damage was in Lincoln County, where the state's Emergency Management Agency says a dozen people were trapped for several hours at a mobile home park. In other places, residents say they lost everything. Here's Dwayne Donaldson, who's a Black man, via WJTV.
16: I'm honestly shattered. I came up here, like I said, 2 years ago with just a backpack and just my jacket on. Just nothing to my name, just that. Built everything up from scratch for like two years. And then just to watch it all get taken away like.
7: Due to that storm and powerful tornado that ripped across Mississippi, 3 school districts shut down schools and school offices for the day. This as many roads remain closed due to downed power lines and trees.
15: Three firefighters in the majority black city of Jackson, Mississippi, are on administrative leave pending the outcome of an internal department investigation. So here's what we know from WJTV. The city says the trio visited a downtown Jackson establishment during their shift, but then they had to rush to a fire at a blighted property. WJTV says that's when law enforcement was called and a sobriety test was administered. WJTV says an official told them the firefighters were found to be in violation of departmental policy.
7: And four of the highest paid New Orleans police officers, who are all black, are under scrutiny after a Fox 8 investigation questioned their timesheets. The TV station says the officers were editing their punch-ins and someone shared supervisor login credentials. One of those officers, Sergeant Henry Burke, faces 10 felony counts. Three others are under investigation. Here's NOPD's top cop, Ann Kirkpatrick, via Fox 8.
17: Are we so legalistic? If you don't punch in at this moment, you have violated a policy. Policies are guidelines.
15: For more information on these stories, plus international, national, state, and local news impacting the black community, listen to the Black Information Network on the iHeartRadio app or log on to BINnews.com. I'm Tammy Eswick along with Esther Dillard on your home for Black News First, the Black Information Network. 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
18: President Trump is striking an optimistic tone over ending the war in Iran. Speaking after a word of a deal on the table surfaced, Trump told reporters from the White House that there have been very good talks over the past 24 hours. Iran's foreign ministry spokesperson confirmed his government was reviewing the U.S. plan, a reported one-page memorandum of understanding that sets a framework to end the war and start negotiations on Iran's nuclear program. Chief Justice John Roberts is defending the Supreme Court against the notion that he and other justices are political actors. Roberts shared his view during a conference for lawyers and judges in Pennsylvania and said, "We're not simply part of the political process, and there's a reason for that." The Chief Justice pushed back on what he believes are misconceptions held by the American people and asserted that the justices do not make policy decisions. And that's your Washington Roundup. I'm Mike Moore on your home for 24/7 News, the Black Information Network.
7: For over 50 years, SEO has been an innovator in youth education, mentorship, and positive peer pressure. 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
19: I'm Bill Black with another Betcha Didn't Know Music Fact. So I just got through reading Mariah Carey's book, The Meaning of Mariah Carey. And in it, she talks about her and Derek Jeter had a brief fling from 97 to 1998 towards the end of her marriage to Tommy Mottola. She also revealed that Derek was the inspiration for this song.

0: secede from the state of Tennessee.
1: Parkinson said, quote, let my people go, end quote, arguing Memphis contributes billions in taxes, culture, and labor while being stripped of political power. Nashville, Tennessee is investing more than $100,000 to help preserve historic African-American cemeteries across Davidson County. The funding will support radar surveys, historical research, and documentation of black burial sites, many of which need repairs. And rapper Kodak Black is facing new criminal charges in Florida. He bonded out of jail after being arrested on Wednesday on a drug trafficking charge. Police in Orlando say the case stems from November when drugs were allegedly found in his car. Get BIN News now on demand 24/7 on the iHeartRadio app.
2: I'm Kevin Brown on your home for 24/7 News, the Black Information Network. Gas prices keep rising. Experts say even if the war with Iran ends now, drivers shouldn't expect immediate relief at the pump.
3: There's going to be some lag, and just things have been bottled up for so long that it's going to take some time for those logistical networks to get back and the oil to actually get not just out of the Gulf, but get to where it needs to be and then, you know, refined and turned into gasoline.
2: That's Nick Jarmus with AAA. U.S. gas prices typically peak in summer months when refineries switch to a more expensive summer blend of gasoline, which functions better in the heat. AAA puts today's national average at $4.55 a gallon, up from $4.30 a week ago. An Atlanta-based musician is facing charges for a shooting in Florida. Donald Anderson, who goes by the stage name Jay Wick, was arrested for a shooting that happened April 25th. Police accuse Anderson of shooting an 18-year-old on the beach, then continuing his night as if nothing happened by performing at the Vibes Club just hours later. Anderson rose to fame following the release of his song, Pork Chop Sandwich.
4: Hey, I'm from the country. We put hot sauce on a pork chop sandwich.
2: It's been streamed more than 5 million times on Spotify. Anderson was arrested in Atlanta and is awaiting extradition to Florida to face charges of attempted murder. Former chief financial officer of Slutty Vegan founder Pinky Cole's now closed restaurant Bar Vegan, Aaron Madison, faces criminal charges in Georgia, including theft, forgery, and money laundering. He's accused of orchestrating fraudulent financial transactions totaling over $87,000 for personal gain. Madison allegedly withdrew company funds through unauthorized transactions and transferred them across multiple bank accounts in a money laundering scheme. This news follows a lawsuit filed by a former employee over unpaid wages in which Cole, Madison, and another co-owner were accused of withholding tips and failing to meet wage requirements. Cole, who was not charged in connection with Madison's indictment, clarified she had no personal ownership or financial interest in Bar Vegan. Sheila Lynch, a retired black woman from Tennessee, has evidence that her neighbors have been secretly surveilling her in her home for over 5 months. She suspects a teenage boy with a specific MAC address is behind the surveillance, which includes cloning her phones and infiltrating her online accounts. Lynch believes the neighbors formed a criminal consortium to bully and harass her after a revenge video was circulated. She claims the group has been monitoring her daily activities, threatening her and attempting to control her life, with intentions to steal from her and potentially harm her. Lynch compares their behavior to Nazi and Ku Klux Klan tactics and vows to expose their actions. Maryland Governor Wes Moore unveiled a historical marker commemorating the House of Reformation, a former segregated juvenile detention facility with a dark racial history. The marker honors black boys sent to the House of Reformation in Cheltenham, Maryland, who endured abuse and neglect. Investigations revealed evidence of unmarked graves connected to the site. The unveiling is part of efforts to acknowledge Maryland's history of racial injustice and ensure the victims are not forgotten. The House of Reformation symbolizes a painful legacy, and the marker represents a step toward recognizing a long-overlooked tragedy in the state's past. I'm Kevin Brown on your home for Black News First, the Black Information Network.
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7: The DC comic book and movie franchise Wonder Woman features the story of a beautiful Amazon superhero warrior.
8: And once they finally destroy Ares, the German armies will be freed from his influence.
7: But did you know there was also a black Wonder Woman as well? Created by writer Don Heck, her name was Nubia, and she made her comic book debut in 1973 as DC Comics' first black superhero. Similar to Wonder Woman, Nubia has super strength, magical weaponry, and comes from a floating island where her family rules. Wonder Woman and Nubia met for the first time in a special DC Comics issue, and the two battled in combat before becoming friends. In 1975, actress Teresa Graves was scheduled to play a black female superhero in the Wonder Woman's TV series.

0: was based on the Nubia character, but the character was never written into the TV script. DC Comics reintroduced Nubia to readers in the early 2000s, and may finally bring her to the big screen in the Wonder Woman movie franchise. And that's a fact. I'm Big Sue for the Black Information Network.
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4: Thank you, Jesus. That's what's going through my mind. Thank you, Jesus.
3: We hear so much about Black people committing crimes and doing other misdeeds. We don't hear enough, though, about the good things being done. Well, African-American Jameel Ransom is being called a hero. He jumped into action to avoid getting hurt himself and at the same time to save lives when a carjacker in Philadelphia caused a crash.
4: I'm the crossing guard, and I tell you, he ran the light, T-boned the lady. I'm just thankful to be alive right now.
3: Investigators say the teenage carjacker first tried to take a woman's car, and when that didn't work, NBC 10 Television says he stole a utility truck near an elementary school playground, which he then smashed into some parked cars with kids inside.
4: Then I grab a kid out because he's stuck, frantic, and pull him out. Guy's in there. He's trapped in there. Then I run out, get myself together because my heart is boom, boom, boom, boom, boom.
3: The suspect was arrested without bystanders, students, or the Black crossing guard being hurt. Taking another look now at a nationwide push to help Black families have better housing conditions. Houston City Council has approved a new program called the High Risk Apartment Inspection Program. It'll address safety and living condition complaints at troubled apartment complexes, which are where many Black people live. The Black Houston Mayor Pro Tem was one of those supporting the plan.
5: I think we looked at this comprehensively and we ended up with a quality ordinance.
3: The initiative aims to target issues like mold, broken fire alarms, and plumbing problems. The program will identify complexes with repeated problems and expedite inspections and repairs. Devastating storms swept through parts of the South this week, including in Mississippi, where a Black couple's trailer was destroyed. The good news is, in that community at least, nobody died. I'm Mike Stevens on the Black Information Network. Now your local news.
6: Charlotte's mayor is announcing her resignation just 6 months after re-election. Mayor Vi Lyle says that it's effective June 30th, and she will resign to spend time with her family and to allow for fresh leadership to take over the city. Her career spans more than 3 decades in Charlotte city government, which led to her being elected as mayor in 2017. Lyles is Charlotte's first Black female mayor. After Lyles' resignation, Charlotte City Council will appoint someone to fill the position until December 2027, with several council members considered contenders for the next election. Authorities say no charges will be brought in connection with the fatal police shooting of a Black man at a food mart earlier this year. According to the Gaston County District Attorney, the shooting met the legal standards for justification. Investigators reported that Derek Manigo entered the store in January while waving a gun and behaving aggressively. 2 undercover officers responded by firing their weapons, resulting in his death. The DA's findings state that Manigo's actions created an immediate threat that warranted the officers' use of force. I'm Alexandria Ikamoni on your home for Black News First, Charlotte's BIN. 98.7.
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10: On September 17th, 2009, 24-year-old Maitrice Richardson disappeared without a trace in the woods near Malibu, California. She had been arrested at a beachside restaurant for failing to pay a tab and taken to the Lost Hills Sheriff Station.
11: You know, I mean, she's not from that area, and I would hate to wake up to a morning report, girl lost somewhere with her head chopped off.
12: At least in the station here, she will be separated, but nobody's going to be with her. So at least that's, you know, the plus thing, so you don't have to worry about her safety.
10: This is the same sheriff station where Mel Gibson was taken to sober up after his drunken rant and then safely driven back to his car. There was no courtesy ride for Maitrice, the young African-American non-celebrity.
13: They knew that she had been released with no car, no money, no cell phone, nothing. And in the dead of night, her mom calls the next morning to tell them that she never came home. And it's like, oh, well, she probably just, you know, she'll, they were just very nonchalant and casual about it.
11: She doesn't know the area. She's never been in your area. Well, I think she's depressed. That's what has me.
14: That's worth that. You more than just her. Okay.
10: The police released her just after midnight.
15: And there was nothing right. They had my treats victimized from the moment they knew that she was not in the right state of mind she needed to be in. And she needed help. She should have went to a hospital.
10: Maitrice disappeared into the darkness and was never seen alive again. I'm Katherine Townsend, a private investigator, investigative journalist, and host of the podcast Helen Gone. In the third season of Helen Gone, we're going to try to find out what really happened to Maitrice Richardson.
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16: Hi, I'm Amber Payton from the Black Information Network. Every headline you hear from us starts with one question. How does this affect our community? We don't just report what's happening. We explain what it means for Black families, Black businesses, and Black futures. From city halls to Capitol Hill, if it matters to you, it matters to us. Because the Black experience is not a sidebar. 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Stay informed, stay connected, turn us on, and turn up the truth. 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
17: The opinions, beliefs, and viewpoints expressed in this commentary are those of the author and do not necessarily represent those of BIN and its founding partners and employees.
18: They don't debate Black conservatives. They try to erase them. I'm James T. Harris, and I have something to say. There's a pattern in American politics that doesn't get nearly enough attention. If you're Black and conservative, you're not debated. You're dismissed. You're told you're not really Black. You're labeled a puppet. You're treated like a traitor to your identity. And the people doing it, they call themselves champions of tolerance. We saw it again after the Supreme Court struck down race-based congressional districting in Louisiana. Instead of debating the decision, critics went after Clarence Thomas, not for his reasoning, but for who he is. Protest signs invoked Thurgood Marshall, as if Black Americans are required to think the same across generations. That's not respect. That's control. And it's nothing new. When Thomas was nominated, critics didn't just oppose him, they demeaned him, questioned his worth, stripped him of individuality. Fast forward to today, and the script hasn't changed. On The View, Joy Behar suggested he didn't stick up for his own. She said the same about Tim Scott. Think about that. The same voices that claim to fight stereotypes, enforcing one. And when Black conservatives push back, the attacks escalate. Cory Booker and others claim the court's decision will disenfranchise Black voters, but no one lost the right to vote. No polling place closed, no ballot denied, no voice silenced. What they're really saying is this: if Black voters don't produce the outcomes they want, the system must be broken. That's not democracy, that's expectation. Black conservatives aren't erasing representation. They're expanding it. They're saying, we are not a monolith. We are not owned. We are free to think, free to choose, free to disagree, even when it's unpopular. And that is what they fear most. I'm James T. Harris for the Black Information Network.
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16: Here's what's trending this hour. A new case of hantavirus has been found on an island where a luxury cruise ship made a stop last month. The State Department is planning to revoke passports from parents who owe significant amounts in unpaid child support. Revocations are expected to begin Friday, focusing on parents who owe $100,000 or more. And rapper Kodak Black is facing criminal charges in Florida. He bonded out of jail Thursday after his arrest for drug trafficking on Wednesday. I'm Amber Payton, and that's what's trending.
2: 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Here's Morgan Wood.
19: Florida A&M University is making history once again. This

shoulders. The surprise announcement happened during FAMU's spring commencement ceremony and was delivered by FAMU alum Omar Goff, who is now a senior executive for the Head & Shoulders brand. Dupe has

0: 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I'm Morgan Wood on the Black Information Network.
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5: A civil lawsuit involving Cardi B is now headed toward a jury trial in 2027. The case stems from a July 2023 concert in Las Vegas, where the rapper threw her microphone into the crowd after a woman splashed water and ice on her during the performance. The woman claimed she was struck by the mic and suffered injuries and is suing for assault and negligence. Court records show the trial could begin as early as October of 2027. And in more entertainment news, hip-hop star and Atlanta native Ludacris is set to be honored as part of the 2026 Black Music and Entertainment Walk of Fame. He'll be inducted June 1st near Mercedes-Benz Stadium, recognizing his decades-long impact on music, film, and business. Ludacris has sold more than 24 million albums worldwide and is one of the most successful Southern hip-hop artists of all time. He joins a prestigious class celebrating Black cultural trailblazers. And Kanye West took the stand in a Los Angeles copyright trial. He's accused of using an unauthorized sample in an early version of Hurricane. The producers suing say he owes more than $560,000. With the latest in entertainment at 17 and 47 minutes past each hour, I'm Bree Wood on the Black Information Network, your home for Black news first.
6: There are many pioneers in Black radio. Maybe you didn't know Hall of Fame broadcaster Melvin Lindsay was one of them. A graduate of Howard University, Lindsay and radio executive Kathy Hughes are credited with the creation of the Quiet Storm radio format, Black radio's first mix of slow jams and classic love songs. The Quiet Storm combined R&B music with song dedications, listener phone calls, and most of all, Lindsay's signature voice and on-air presentation. Lindsay debuted his first Quiet Storm broadcast in 1977 on WHUR in Washington, D.C. The show quickly moved to five nights a week, grew in popularity, and eventually revolutionized how Black radio stations nationwide programmed music in the evening hours. Lindsay's career would blossom, leading him to becoming one of the first Black radio hosts to receive a $1 million contract. Melvin Lindsay passed away in 1992 from AIDS-related complications at the young age of 36 and was inducted into the Radio Hall of Fame in October 2022. And now you know. I'm Christy James for the Black Information Network.
7: I'm Esther Dillard on your home for 24/7 news, the Black Information Network. Here are your top stories. With national gas prices hitting $4.50 a gallon, Americans are turning to carpooling to survive. Will Los Angeles's Black mayor Karen Bass be reelected? This could depend on how she did in the first televised mayoral election debate. And immigration activists say they're worried about the potential use of facial recognition being used by ICE in New York City. Advocates rallied in Brooklyn Thursday, protesting against a high-tech company.
8: What we are witnessing right now is the deliberate expansion of a detention and deportation machine.
7: The alleged facial recognition software is developed by Palantir, which does partner with the federal government. Advocates say it allows ICE to feed in faces to help them track down wanted immigrants. But according to the ACLU Minnesota, recent studies have shown facial recognition software has been biased when it comes to people with dark skin tones. Also, accuracy rates weren't impressive for people of color, women, children, and elderly individuals. In Sacramento, California, families and advocates gathered at the state capitol to honor missing and murdered indigenous people and demanded better protections. Tribes from across California joined an annual vigil on Wednesday night. Over 900 Native Americans are missing nationwide, and 84% have faced violence. Homicide is the leading cause of death for indigenous people, according to the CDC. A black author and political strategist is flipping the script on the racial justice conversation, and the title of his new book says it all. Steve Phillips, best-selling author of Brown is the New White, releases his latest work, Are White Men Smarter Than Everyone Else? Playing Offense in the Fight for Racial Justice in America. Phillips argues that for 50 years, America has been asking the wrong question. Instead of focusing on why there are so few black and brown people in positions of power, he says we should be asking why white men hold so much of it. He calls the concept swamp, straight white American male preference. And he says the data backs it up.
9: White men are 29% of the country. And yet they hold 90% of the CEO positions. They get 90% of the venture capital funding. They've had, 98% or whatever of the presidents of the United States. And so what is that about? And so that's a different inquiry. That's a different set of solutions.
7: Phillips says this isn't just a moral argument. It's a legal and strategic playbook for going on offense. The book is now available. And finally, Sunday, the women of the Black Information Network are coming together to share reflections and candid conversations on the strength, resilience, love, and lifetime impact of Black motherhood. Join us for Reflections of the Black Mom Journey, a BIN Mother's Day special, Sunday at 9 a.m. and 9 p.m. Eastern on the Black Information Network. I'm Esther Dillard on your home for Black News First, the Black Information Network.
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12: Oh, let's have this act. 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

0: time because your insurance actually kicks in. And that matters especially for Black families and working families already dealing with higher healthcare costs, chronic illness, and rising prices on everything from insulin to weight loss medication. 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
3: New legal fallout in Alabama's redistricting fight. Attorneys are asking a federal court to hold Republican Secretary of State Wes Allen in contempt. He's accused of rushing to change the state's congressional map and violating a 2025 court order. The dispute, according to WBRC, centers around the court-approved map that created a minority district, that same district that elected a Black representative. Shamari figures. Here's attorney U.W. Clement, who's a Black man and who happens to be Alabama's first Black federal judge in modern times. Here's WBRC.
5: The state further represented that it will not challenge on appeal the duration of an injunction that requires the Secretary of State to use a special plan for the 2026, 2028, and 2030 congressional elections.
6: Mr. Sergeant-at-Arms, clear the room. Clear the room. Mr. Sergeant-at-Arms, clear the room.
3: A room clearing day two of Tennessee's special session where debates got hot as Republicans unveiled the new congressional map. It splits Shelby County into three districts. Democrats argued the plan harms Black voters. Activist Stacey Abrams, who's a Black woman, called the proposal rigged maps that decide elections before a single vote is cast.
4: And speaking of Tennessee, Willis Lincoln T.J. Hardaway has been named to succeed his father, longtime Black Tennessee State Representative G.A. Hardaway, in the 93rd District. G.A. Hardaway passed away April 24th. He was 71 years old. And U.S. Secretary of State Marco Rubio says he plans to slap new sanctions on Cuba's military industrial enterprise, its leader, and a state-owned natural resources company. According to Axios, this matters because the Trump administration is trying to force a regime change in Cuba. While there's no universally accepted figure on how many Black people live in Cuba, according to MinorityRights.com, the number could be somewhere between 33% to 60%, with some identifying as Black, others Afro-Cuban, and still others identifying as mulatto or mixed race.
3: I'm Tammy Eswick, along with Esther Dillard on your home for Black News First, the Black Information Network. Now here's your Healthy Minute.
7: Utz is recalling two of its popular potato chip brands over potential salmonella contamination concerns. The company says select Zapp's and Dirty Brand varieties are under recall after milk powder used in certain seasonings was recalled separately after possible contamination. While Utz says its own testing came back negative for salmonella, it is issuing a voluntary recall out of an abundance of caution. So far, no illnesses have been reported, but officials are warning consumers not to eat the affected products and to check packaging details. Food safety experts say recalls like this can hit the Black community harder since processed and packaged foods are often more common in areas with limited access to fresh grocery options and health care. Federal data also shows Black Americans face higher rates of foodborne illness complications, making early recalls and public alerts especially critical. That's your Healthy Minutes. I'm Morgan Wood on the Black Information Network, BINnews.com, your home for Black News First.
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9: 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I really, really like listening to old school music. It makes me feel good. But let's see, all my God kids love Taylor Swift so much. Like, you have to hear the way that they sing this song. They're like, you have to listen, G-Ma, to the song. And look, and can I buy it? And can I get it? So it's definitely some Taylor Swift happening around me going on, and she's super cool. I also really appreciate the way that she writes music and plays music and everything, so she's dope. I like ASAP Rocky. I like ASAP Ferg, too. So, yeah, there's a lot of things I'm into.
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10: BIN News this hour. I'm Doug Davis. Happy Friday. Coming up, May is Mental Health Awareness Month, and the Black Mental Health Collective is celebrating 10 years of community-based healing. We'll check in with Executive Director Yolo Akil Robinson about the milestone and the future of Black mental health. That's next, but first, here's BIN News Now.
4: President Trump is honoring mothers who have lost children ahead of Mother's Day.
11: And we have a lot of the greatest people on earth, angel moms. They're with us today. They're great people. They've been through so much. And
4: speaking from the White House Rose Garden, he hosted mothers of children killed by illegal immigrants and mothers of fallen service members while highlighting his administration's immigration actions. There's a renewed push to get late Florida journalist Mabel Norris Reese inducted into the Florida Women's Hall of Fame. Reese investigated the Groveland 4 case involving four Black men falsely accused of raping a white teen in 1949. Supporters say her reporting helped overturn the convictions despite threats, including a burning cross on her lawn. And Baltimore's Black Mayor Brandon Scott delivered remarks at a street naming ceremony honoring Tupac Shakur. The mayor also presented a proclamation recognizing Tupac's impact and his time in Baltimore. The event at Mullen Park on Old York Road included the planting of a peace pole. I'm Amber Payton with BIN News Now. Back to you, Doug.
10: All right. Thanks and happy Friday. It's Mental Health Awareness Month, and the Black Mental Health Collective, or BEAM, celebrates 10 years of community-based healing through programs and initiatives. Joining us is Executive Director Yolo Akil Robinson to reflect on the milestone and the future path for Black mental wellness. Brother Yolo, welcome back to the Black Information Network, sir.
12: I'm good. Thank you for having me back.
10: Absolutely. So, 10 years. Congratulations again. What stands out most about the evolution of the organization and Black mental health care in our communities?
12: In the last 10 years, I'll say there's two things that I want to uplift that I've learned. And the first thing I've learned is how much healing circles can transform our overall mental health and well-being.
10: For listeners who may not know, what's a healing circle?
12: It is a structured collective space. That means you might be in there with your cousin, your son, other brothers, other women, and we're learning concepts around healing and mental health together. We're learning strategies to help ourselves manage our anxiety, strategies to unlearn some of the common things that may impact our depression. And when we learn in collective spaces, it gets reinforced in collective spaces. And so we've been doing healing circles across the country and regularly. And we've seen, and from the data we've gathered from so many Black people, Black men, women, young Black teenagers saying that, like, this was so transformative to be in a space with my mom and my dad and talk about these things. But not only do we have the power to heal, but we can heal in collective spaces, and we need more collective spaces guided by trained facilitators. And that can be transformative.
10: Super powerful. You know, with all that's happening right now in our communities, you know, we've reported earlier on the show, April's latest job unemployment rate for Black Americans is at 7.3%, the highest in years. You know, we live in a pretty tough economy. You know, there's more violence against Black women and queer people. You know, how is all of this affecting the mental health of everyday Black Americans just struggling to get by? You know, and if you could share some tips on coping.
12: So the first piece is all these conditions increase our anxiety, can increase our symptoms of, like, you know, sadness, grief, frustration. All of that is real, right? One of the things that we've recognized that is really helpful for people to cope, once again, I'm going to keep on driving back that point, is that we need to collectively gather and process and connect with each other and share the real truth, not the topical, but the real support of what's going on, real things about what's going on with our lives.
10: And by the way, if you're just tuning in, I'm speaking with Yolo Akil Robinson, Executive Director of the Black Mental Health Collective. I don't mean to cut you off, brother, but our time is running kind of short. Boy, do we need to hear some of your coping tips. Folks, we'll be back with Yolo this Sunday on The Black Perspective, airing at 9 a.m. and 9 p.m. Eastern right here on the BIN. Yolo will speak more on these tips, as well as a deeper conversation into healing the mental health of Black men and women, particularly when it comes to relationships. Don't miss it. Stay connected and subscribe and follow BIN News this hour wherever you get your podcasts. I'm Doug Davis for the Black Information Network.
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13: In December of 2020, Danita Johnson was announced as the new president of DC United, making her the first African-American woman or man to hold that role for a Major League Soccer club. A native of Fayetteville and graduate of Western Carolina University in 2005, she's also a member of the historically black sorority Delta Sigma Theta. One of her early career highlights was playing a role in launching the Bakersfield Gem of the NBA G League. And just before joining DC United, she was president and COO of the Los Angeles Sparks. As if running one of the most storied clubs in MLS history isn't enough, Johnson also finds time to give back as a board member of the Share Winter Foundation, which aims to build youth participation in winter sports. She's also involved in the Boys and Girls Club of America, a member of the Rotary International, and a mentor with the Wise Within program. Johnson stands as an inspiration for black leadership in the realm of sports and beyond, making Danita Johnson another name you should know. I'm Wesson Tishome for the Black Information Network.
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14: I'm Mike Stevens on your home for Black News First, the Black Information Network. A black Miami area teenager who admitted to stabbing her boyfriend to death 2 years ago is sentenced to 17 years behind bars.
15: The family wants me in prison, but I'm in my own prison for the rest of my life.
14: That's Jahara Malik, who pleaded guilty in March to manslaughter. The black teenager says she stabbed her boyfriend, Yakeem Lawler, during a horse-playing accident. Family members are still coping with the tragedy. The judge in the case says the amount of force required for the wound the victim received was not an accident. Well, this is another example of black-on-black crime that continues to plague our communities from coast to coast. In New York, there has been another arrest in connection to the murder of a 15-year-old black boy at a Queens playground last month. On Wednesday, police announced the arrest of a 16-year-old African-American teenager who's now charged with gang assault. Zahir Davis was taken into custody last week for the murder of Jaden Pierre, and he's being held without bail. The 15-year-old victim was at Roy Wilkins Park for an organized water fight. He was confronted, then beaten by a group before police say Davis shot him. Police think they had been feuding. They also think Davis and others in the attack may have gang ties. This and other incidents like it are why teenagers are encouraged to avoid the assassin water gun fight game that has taken the country by storm. What might have been considered innocent fun at one time has now claimed at least two black lives around the nation. We told you her story a few years ago, and now African-American Anjanette Young is a step closer to being on Chicago's police oversight board. Young gained unfortunate notoriety after she was the victim of a botched police raid in 2019, when officers forced her to stand handcuffed and naked as they searched her Chicago home. I'm Mike Stevens on the Black Information Network. Now your local news.
7: Charlotte's mayor is announcing her resignation just 6 months after re-election. Mayor Vi Lyle says that it's effective June 30th, and she will resign to spend time with her family and to allow for fresh leadership to take over the city. Her career spans more than 3 decades in Charlotte city government, which led to her being elected as mayor in 2017. Lyles is Charlotte's first black female mayor. After Lyles' resignation, Charlotte City Council will appoint someone to fill the position until December 2027, with several council members considered contenders for the next election. Authorities say no charges will be brought in connection with the fatal police shooting of a black man at a food mart earlier this year. According to the Gaston County District Attorney, the shooting met the legal standards for justification. Investigators reported that Derek Manigo entered the store in January while waving a gun and behaving aggressively. Two undercover officers responded by firing their weapons, resulting in his death. The DA's findings state that Manigo's actions created an immediate threat that warranted the officer's use of force. I'm Alexandria Ikamoni on your home for Black News First, Charlotte's BIN 98.7.
13: Here are some of the stories we're following now in the Black Information Network. Patience is the word as life gets back to normal after a record-breaking bomb cyclone brought freezing temps and snow. The pressure is on Congress to get the government fully funded. Will protests have an impact on money for DHS and ICE? And Black History Month is here. 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
19: Most people know about Restaurant Week, but not everyone knows there's a Black Restaurant Week born in Houston, Texas in 2016 and is now spreading to cities across the country. It's more than just menus. It's a movement.
20: And so we really want to create something that was more all-inclusive to the creative things we were seeing happening in the food scene.
19: That's one of the three founders, Fallon Farrell.
20: As we've grown through the years, we've literally watched businesses start off as like a pop-up food tent and now having like two or three locations.
19: From soul food kitchens to hidden gem caterers, Black Restaurant Week shines a light where it's long been missing. It's helped generate tens of millions of dollars for Black-owned businesses, keeping legacies alive and creating new ones. And it's part of Black history still being written every time a diner takes that first bite. I'm Esther Dillard for the Black Information Network.
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0: 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I'm Charlamagne Tha God, host of the world's most dangerous morning show, The Breakfast Club, and my history lives here.
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3: 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The jobless rate rose to 4.7% in March, more than a full point higher than a year ago.
2: Keeping you engaged.
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6: The opinions, beliefs, and viewpoints expressed in this commentary are those of the author and do not necessarily represent those of BIN and its founding partners and employees. Now it's time to bring the funk with Roland S. Martin.
7: A lot of the issues that we see right now with the attacks on Black political power and the Voting Rights Act was because Democrats did not act when we told them to act. And as Bishop William Barber said on Roland Martin Unfiltered, a lot of Black organizations were quiet when others were demanding action be taken to codify the law.
8: I think that right now, too, we have to have what we call the AI moment in the Bible. And Joshua, when Joshua lost the battle, God said, check your camp out.
7: Boom.
8: It's not your enemy. You check your camp. Now, I'm going to say this. People are going to get pissed off, but that's all right. Anybody, Black or white, in the Congressional Caucus, Civil Rights Organization, whatever, that did not join us in 2020 when we said the only way we pass COVID relief, particularly the corporation part of it, is to pass the John Lewis Voting Rights Act law and Living Wages simultaneously. There were people that that turned away from that, told people not to mobilize, said we'll come back to it, we'll give Manchin what he wanted out of Tennessee. Manchin promised us he was going to do something, and we knew it was a lie then. And there's got to be some repentance. I'm not saying we're going to beat up on folk forever, but folk, we got to own some of this stuff is of our own doing as well.
7: Yeah.
8: Now, once we do that, Roland, we can't have no 45% turnout no more in the Black community. No more. We just can't. We can't have the remaining majority Black districts that are still existing. You have to run like you are losing. You have to turn up the vote and turn out the vote. We can't have 60% or 50% of our people staying home. Never again. We need 10 years of massive mobilization in the Black community.
7: He's absolutely right. I'm Roland Martin of the Black Information Network.
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9: Here's what's trending this hour. President Trump says the U.S. and Iran exchanged fire near the Strait of Hormuz. In a Truth Social post, Trump said the U.S. fired on Iran's ships after they conducted attacks against three military ships moving through the waterway. A new Democratic-drawn congressional map has been blocked from taking effect by the Virginia Supreme Court. And President Trump is honoring mothers who have lost children ahead of this weekend's Mother's Day holiday. The remarks were delivered from the White House Rose Garden Friday afternoon. I'm Amber Payton, and that's what's trending.
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4: A jury was seated Wednesday in Florida where a former Miami Dolphins superstar is being sued by a social media influencer over accusations of battery, assault, and intentional infliction of emotional distress. In her civil suit, Sophie Hall claims her leg was broken when she was forcefully and purposefully pushed during football drills at Tariq Hill's home back in 2023. Hill has stated he believes Hall assumed the risk when she consented to participating in the drills. She needed surgery and wants compensatory and punitive damages. Elsewhere in sports, there's now a Willie Mays Highway to honor the legendary San Francisco Giants player. The newly named section of I-80 in San Francisco, California, runs from Treasure Island to downtown near Oracle Park. Willie Mays, considered one of baseball's greatest, played most of his 23-year career with the Giants, winning the 1954 World Series and earning 24 All-Star selections. He started in the Negro Leagues, was one of the first black players in Major League Baseball, and was inducted into the Hall of Fame in 1979. With the latest in sports, I'm Morgan Wood on the Black Information Network.
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3: Comedian Dave Chappelle is sitting down with former First Lady Michelle Obama for a wide-ranging conversation on her podcast, IMO, in my opinion. During the nearly two-hour discussion, Chappelle opened up about fame, parenting, politics, and the current state of the country, saying today's headlines feel more appalling by the day. The conversation also touched on controversy surrounding some of Chappelle's past comedy specials, with the comedian saying the media removed nuance from jokes that sparked backlash. The episode, recorded in Yellow Springs, Ohio, is drawing major attention online for its candid mix of comedy, culture, and political commentary. Elsewhere in entertainment, John Legend, Janelle Monáe, and Parliament Funkadelic are set to headline the inaugural Los Angeles Jazz Festival. Scheduled to take place across several LA venues over 17 days this August, festival organizers are hoping to attract hundreds of thousands of attendees. More performers will be announced in the coming weeks. Tickets are available at LAJazzFestival.com. With the latest in entertainment, I'm Morgan Wood on the Black Information Network, BINnews.com, your home for Black News First.
4: From Richmond, Virginia, came a voice that revived the spirit of soul, Michael Eugene Archer, better known as D'Angelo. In the mid-90s, his debut album, Brown Sugar, redefined R&B, blending gospel roots, jazz, and raw sensuality. Then came Voodoo, the Grammy-winning masterpiece that cemented him as the neo-soul king. Over the course of his career, D'Angelo won 4 Grammy Awards and collaborated on chart-topping songs with artists like Questlove, Lauryn Hill, Rafael Sadiq, Jay-Z, and Angie Stone. His 2014 album, Black Messiah, marked a shift in his musical career with songs focused on the struggles and resilience of Black America. D'Angelo passed away on October 14, 2025, after a long and private battle with pancreatic cancer. But his iconic songs and contribution to the neo-soul movement continue to live on. Rest in power to the one and only D'Angelo. For the Black Information Network, I'm Kevin Brown.
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6: We begin with Los Angeles, California Mayor Karen Bass. The city's Black mayor is being sued by the Los Angeles Fire Department union boss Freddie Escobar. The federal lawsuit names Bass and the city of Los Angeles.
3: Bass is accused of running a smear campaign against Escobar, a 36-year-old veteran of the LAFD and the elected president of the United Firefighters of Los Angeles, Local 112. The lawsuit says Bass retaliated against Escobar after he was publicly critical of the LAFD's lack of resources during the Palisades fire. Escobar accuses the mayor and her senior staff of directing LAFD officials to issue misleading statements to the media, suggesting he was being investigated for abusing overtime. The lawsuit also says Escobar and Bass had a heated confrontation in her office just days after the deadly Palisades fire. I'm Morgan Wood on the Black Information Network.
7: Now to a massive manhunt over several months long that has come to an end. A Black man who allegedly shot a Memphis, Tennessee police officer in February has been apprehended. The Tennessee Bureau of Investigation announced Danelle Maxwell was captured Thursday morning in Memphis by the U.S. Marshals Service, along with deputies from the Shelby County Sheriff's Office. Maxwell was wanted for criminally attempted first-degree murder after investigators say he shot the Memphis police officer on February 26th. The injured officer was released from the hospital a few days later. Maxwell was on the TBI's most wanted list. There was a $32,000 reward for information leading to his arrest. A grieving Black father recounts the evening his daughter, Brittany Members, was gunned down.
8: He said, "So we can't come in," and fired a shot point blank to my baby's head. Everyone's carrying guns, McQuaid. You know, no one's coming forward with any information to help them solve the crime.
7: That is Hollis Members. Investigators say Brittany Members was hosting an after-prom party for her daughter. Two masked men tried to get in and were denied entry. In an instant, the celebration turned to chaos. Partygoers began spilling into the streets to flee the scene. So far, no arrests have been made.
6: In South Carolina, the state's only publicly funded four-year historically black college, is launching a fundraising campaign. South Carolina State University's five-year initiative aims to raise $41 million for program opportunities, facilities, scholarships, athletics, and support for faculty and staff. The new campaign was announced just days after several state lawmakers wrote a letter calling for the school to be defunded. And finally, Morgan State University's School of Social Work hosted a conference titled Empowering Caregivers, Resources, Resilience, and Renewal. The event highlighted the importance of caregivers' well-being and provide a platform for sharing experiences. Attendees including Dr. Tina Jordan, the Black Chair of the Gerontology Specialization at Morgan State, emphasized the need for caregivers to prioritize self-care. I'm Mike Moore, along with Nicole Deal on your home for 24/7 News, the Black Information Network.
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7: Americans are expected to spend a record-breaking $38 billion to celebrate Mother's Day this year. And if you think this Mother's Day is costing a little more than last year's, it is not your imagination. Inflation is still hanging around, so the cost of just about everything, like eating out and flowers, is running a little higher than usual. And with a war in Iran, gas prices are not helping either. When the cost of fuel jumps up, it gets more expensive to ship flowers, keep inventory in stock, and deliver those last-minute gifts. The National Retail Federation says overall, consumers will spend an average of $284 a person, beating the previous Mother's Day record set in 2023. Other top Mother's Day spending categories include greeting cards, special outings like restaurant visits, jewelry, and electronics. But there is still something that is consistent. The number one Mother's Day gift is still flowers. Money news at 24 and 54 minutes past each hour. I'm Nicole Deal on your home for Black News First, the Black Information Network.
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7: A facility in Maryland where young black boys were sent for rehabilitation is getting a new marker in Prince George's County. The House of Reformation, also known as Boys Village, was established in 1873. Black Governor Wes Moore and Black Maryland State Delegate Jeffrey Long Jr. were there for the unveiling of the new marker.
10: The adjacent grounds hold the history of young black boys who were sent here under a system of segregation that treated them as less worthy of care, less deserving of opportunity, and more in need of control than compassion.
7: According to NBC News, many of the boys were denied education, suffered years of forced labor and abuse, and never made it out alive.
6: The total number of confirmed hantavirus cases linked to a luxury cruise ship has now risen to 5. Hantavirus is a deadly disease. Hantavirus is a deadly disease typically linked to rat droppings. Those newly confirmed cases are among people recently medically evacuated from the ship to receive treatment in the Netherlands. So far, 3 deaths have been recorded in connection to the suspected outbreak on the cruise ship. An Atlanta-based rapper is facing charges for a shooting in Florida. Donald Anderson, who goes by the stage name Jay Wick, was arrested for a shooting that happened in April. Police accuse Anderson of shooting an 18-year-old on a beach and then continuing his night as if nothing happened. Anderson rose to fame following the release of his song, Pork Chop Sandwich.
11: Hey, I'm from the country. We put hot sauce on a pork chop sandwich.
6: It's been streamed over 5 million times on Spotify. Anderson was arrested in Atlanta and is waiting extradition to Florida on charges of attempted murder.
7: And finally, Black comedian Dave Chappelle recently appeared on former Black First Lady Michelle Obama's IMO podcast, sharing his thoughts on the current political climate. The comedian says the headlines get more appalling every day, noting what is happening right now is insufferable. He also joked about learning new geopolitical terms like Strait of Hormuz. At the same time, he says his Ohio community makes him feel hopeful by coming together in tough times. I'm Nicole Deal, along with Mike Moore, on your home for Black News, First, the Black Information Network. Your Washington Roundup is next.
3: Iran is still considering a proposal from the U.S. that would end the war. That's according to multiple reports. U.S. Ambassador to the United Nations, Mike Waltz, says what Iran is doing is detrimental to the world, and they don't want the fighting to end.
12: Collective punishment of the entire world to try to resolve some type of dispute. It's unacceptable, it's immoral, and it's illegal in international law.
3: President Trump has expressed optimism towards a peace deal being reached, but also said if Iran rejects the proposal, the bombing will be more intense than it was before. That's your Washington Roundup. I'm Morgan Wood, your White House correspondent in Washington, D.C., on the Black Information Network. BINnews.com, your home for Black News First.
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0: indicted. Tensions boiled over during Friday's hearing, where a fight broke out, one person was removed, and protesters chanted, "Shut it down." Howard University graduates will receive their degrees Saturday morning. Commencement begins with the student processional at 8:15, with Black D.C. Mayor Muriel Bowser delivering the commencement address and receiving an honorary degree. And the grand opening of rapper Snoop Dogg's Long Beach cannabis store has been postponed over safety concerns. The decision comes after a deadly shooting at the grand opening of Marathon Burger, a business connected to the late Nipsey Hussle. One person was killed and two others were injured. A new date has not been announced. Get BIN News now on demand 24/7 on the iHeartRadio app.
1: I'm Kevin Brown on your home for 24/7 News, the Black Information Network. Gas prices keep rising. Experts say even if the war with Iran ends now, drivers shouldn't expect immediate relief at the pump.
2: There's going to be some lag in just things have been bottled up for so long that it's going to take some time for those logistical networks to get back and the oil to actually get not just out of the Gulf, but get to where it needs to be and then, you know, refined and turned into gasoline.
1: That's Nick Jarmus with AAA. U.S. gas prices typically peak in summer months when refineries switch to a more expensive summer blend of gasoline, which functions better in the heat. AAA puts today's national average at $4.55 a gallon, up from $4.30 a week ago. An Atlanta-based musician is facing charges for a shooting in Florida. Donald Anderson, who goes by the stage name Jay Wick, was arrested for a shooting that happened April 25th. Police accuse Anderson of shooting an 18-year-old on the beach, then continuing his night as if nothing happened by performing at the Vibes Club just hours later. Anderson rose to fame following the release of his song, Pork Chop Sandwich.
3: Hey, I'm from the country. We put hot sauce on a pork chop sandwich.
1: It's been streamed more than 5 million times on Spotify. Anderson was arrested in Atlanta and is awaiting extradition to Florida to face charges of attempted murder. Former chief financial officer, a slutty vegan founder, Pinky Coles, now closed restaurant bar vegan, Aaron Madison, faces criminal charges in Georgia, including theft, forgery, and money laundering. He's accused of orchestrating fraudulent financial transactions totaling over $87,000 for personal gain. Madison allegedly withdrew company funds through unauthorized transactions and transferred them across multiple bank accounts in a money laundering scheme. This news follows a lawsuit filed by a former employee over unpaid wages in which Cole, Madison, and another co-owner were accused of withholding tips and failing to meet wage requirements. Cole, who was not charged in connection with Madison's indictment, clarified she had no personal ownership or financial interest in Bar Vegan. Sheila Lynch, a retired black woman from Tennessee, has evidence that her neighbors have been secretly surveilling her in her home for over 5 months. She suspects a teenage boy with a specific MAC address is behind the surveillance, which includes cloning her phones and infiltrating her online accounts. Lynch believes the neighbors formed a criminal consortium to bully and harass her after a revenge video was circulated. She claims the group has been monitoring her daily activities, threatening her and attempting to control her life, with intentions to steal from her and potentially harm her. Lynch compares their behavior to Nazi and Ku Klux Klan tactics and vows to expose their actions. Maryland Governor Wes Moore unveiled a historical marker commemorating the House of Reformation, a former segregated juvenile detention facility with a dark racial history. The marker honors black boys sent to the House of Reformation in Cheltenham, Maryland, who endured abuse and neglect. Investigations revealed evidence of unmarked graves connected to the site. The unveiling is part of efforts to acknowledge Maryland's history of racial injustice and ensure the victims are not forgotten. The House of Reformation symbolizes a painful legacy, and the marker represents a step toward recognizing a long-overlooked tragedy in the state's past. I'm Kevin Brown on your home for Black News First, the Black Information Network.
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7: This is Wesson Tishome with another essential black film. What started as a suggestion from Maya Angelou to the government of Ghana ended with an Independence Day concert on March 6, 1971. Featuring Wilson Pickett, Ike and Tina Turner, Les McCann and Eddie Harris, the Staple Singers, Santana featuring Willie Bobo, Roberta Flack, and the voices of East Harlem, the movie Soul to Soul not only captures performances from these iconic artists, their personal journey connecting to their roots, ancestral homeland, and history.
8: People get offended by talking about going back home and all that, but in a way, I really feel a deeper inside. I just
7: won't. Transformational for many of the artists whose only understanding of Africa came from Hollywood tropes, but also for the country of Ghana that would experience Western music firsthand for the first time.
9: You can hear the moans and groans coming from here. Their spirits are still here.

0: Soul to Soul captures artist and audience, united by a history of oppression and the music used to overcome it, making it another essential black film. I'm Wesson Tashome for the Black Information Network.
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5: Thank you, Jesus. That's what's going through my mind. Thank you, Jesus.
4: We hear so much about black people committing crimes and doing other misdeeds. We don't hear enough, though, about the good things being done. Well, African-American Jameel Ransom is being called a hero. He jumped into action to avoid getting hurt himself and at the same time to save lives. But a carjacker in Philadelphia caused a crash.
5: I'm the crossing guard, and I tell you, he ran the light, T-boned the lady. I'm just thankful to be alive right now.
4: Investigators say the teenage carjacker first tried to take a woman's car, and when that didn't work, NBC 10 Television says he stole a utility truck near an elementary school playground, which he then smashed into some parked cars with kids inside.
5: Then I grab a kid out because he's stuck, frantic, pull him out, guy's in there, he's trapped in there, then I run out, get myself together, because my heart is boom, boom, boom, boom, boom.
4: The suspect was arrested without bystanders, students, or the black crossing guard being hurt. Taking another look now at a nationwide push to help black families have better housing conditions. Houston City Council has approved a new program called the High Risk Apartment Inspection Program. It'll address safety and living condition complaints at troubled apartment complexes, which are where many black people live. The black Houston mayor pro tem was one of those supporting the plan.
6: I think we looked at this comprehensively and we ended up with a quality ordinance.
4: The initiative aims to target issues like mold, broken fire alarms, and plumbing problems. The program will identify complexes with repeated problems and expedite inspections and repairs. Devastating storms swept through parts of the South this week, including in Mississippi, where a black couple's trailer was destroyed. The good news is, in that community at least, nobody died. I'm Mike Stevens on the Black Information Network. Now your local news.
7: Charlotte's mayor is announcing her resignation just 6 months after re-election. Mayor Vi Lyle says that it's effective June 30th, and she will resign to spend time with her family and to allow for fresh leadership to take over the city. Her career spans more than 3 decades in Charlotte city government, which led to her being elected as mayor in 2017. Lyles is Charlotte's first black female mayor. After Lyles' resignation, Charlotte City Council will appoint someone to fill the position until December 2027, with several council members considered contenders for the next election. Authorities say no charges will be brought in connection with the fatal police shooting of a black man at a food mart earlier this year. According to the Gaston County District Attorney, the shooting met the legal standards for justification. Investigators reported that Derek Manigo entered the store in January while waving a gun and behaving aggressively. 2 undercover officers responded by firing their weapons, resulting in his death. The DA's findings state that Manigo's actions created an immediate threat that warranted the officers' use of force. I'm Alexandria Ikamoni on your home for Black News First, Charlotte's BIN 98.7.
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10: On June 6, 1984, a well-known Beverly Hills con artist named Ron Levin vanishes without a trace. 8 weeks later, a wealthy Iranian exile is kidnapped out of his home and is never heard from again. At first, the two disappearances seem unrelated, but soon suspicion falls on a group of young men united by greed and privilege. They are the golden sons of LA's wealthiest families. They drive matching BMWs, wear tailored Armani suits, lunch at Spago's, and run up tabs at LA's hippest hotspots. They call themselves the Billionaire Boys Club. They are united by a common goal, They want all the riches and status they were promised since birth, and they'll stop at nothing to get it. Their leader is Joe Hunt. He's 23 years old, charming and charismatic, and a master of mind games. But Joe's real talent lies in fleecing millions of dollars from wealthy investors in a high-stakes Ponzi scheme. It's a scheme that will slowly implode and put its members on a path to revenge, kidnapping, and murder. I'm Tracy Patton. Join me and my co-host Timothy Oliphant as we dive into Hollywood in the 1980s, when capitalism is king and greed is good. How did Joe Hunt manage to con millions from investors? Why did a group of privileged young men who had it all follow him down a road of destruction? This is the true story of the Billionaire Boys Club.
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12: Cell phones have been an integral part of connecting our modern world. But did you know a Black nuclear engineer pioneered the technology for them? Henry Thomas Sampson was born in 1934 in Jackson, Mississippi. He earned his bachelor's degree in chemical engineering from Purdue University in 1956, followed by his master's degree from UCLA in 1961 and his PhD shortly after. In 1971, Henry Sampson created the Gamma Electric Cell. It's a device which produced long-lasting power to satellites. Sampson's innovation caught the attention of the Motorola Company, which then placed his patented technology into their telephones. This eventually led to the very first telephone calls being made using cell phones. Henry Sampson passed on June 4th, 2015. His genius and Black excellence helped create the globally connected world we share today. This is Tammy Eswick for the Black Information Network.
13: 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I'm Mike Strautmanis, and my history lives here.
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8: Here's what's trending this hour. A new case of hantavirus has been found on an island where a luxury cruise ship made a stop last month. The State Department is planning to revoke passports from parents who owe significant amounts in unpaid child support. Revocations are expected to begin Friday, focusing on parents who owe $100,000 or more. And rapper Kodak Black is facing criminal charges in Florida. He bonded out of jail Thursday after his arrest for drug trafficking on Wednesday. I'm Amber Payton, and that's what's trending.
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partnership with Head & Shoulders. The surprise announcement happened during FAMU's spring commencement ceremony and was delivered by FAMU alum Omar Golf, who is now a senior executive for the Head & Shoulders brand. Dupe

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1: Rapper Blueface is making headlines after admitting he allegedly played into the public narrative that he was the father of ex-girlfriend Krishan Rock's son for money and attention. During an interview on the Jason Lee Show, he said the relationship drama became a good storyline and helped keep both artists in the spotlight. He also doubled down on claims that he is not the child's biological father. The two have fueled years of viral headlines involving public fights, breakups, and social media drama, helping turn their relationship into one of hip-hop's most talked about toxic celebrity storylines. Elsewhere in entertainment news, rapper Lil Yachty is bringing hip-hop style to horse racing culture. TMZ reports the rapper debuted a custom $90,000 diamond chain and racehorse pendant during Kentucky Derby weekend. The piece was reportedly hand-delivered by jeweler Aaron Barnett at Santa Anita Park in California. Yachty owns 16 racehorses and is a partner in the Run Fast racing app, which allows fans to co-own horses and profit from wins. The moment highlights a growing push to bring younger and more diverse audiences into horse racing. With the latest in entertainment, I'm Morgan Wood on the Black Information Network.
2: In 1983, while serving as the commanding deputy general at Fort Leavenworth, Kansas, General Colin Powell came across two small alleys dedicated to the Buffalo Soldiers. Realizing the Buffalo Soldiers deserved more recognition for their contributions to American military history, General Powell launched a campaign to get the all-black Army regiment properly honored. Through his support and the fundraising efforts of historian Carlton Philpott, a monument honoring the Buffalo Soldiers was officially erected on July 25, 1992. Texas sculptor Eddie Dixon constructed the monument, which shows a lone black soldier on horseback. Colin Powell, the highest-ranking black military officer during his time of service, went on to become the first black Secretary of State. He is credited with being one of the first political figures to acknowledge America's all-black Buffalo Soldiers Regiment. And that's a fact. This is Wesson Tishome for the Black Information Network.
3: I'm Mike Moore.
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3: We begin in Chicago, Illinois, and it's Black Mayor Brandon Johnson. He's trying to convince state lawmakers that Chicago is the best place for the Bears. The mayor lobbied legislative leaders in Springfield to reject the so-called mega projects bill that would help the Bears build a new stadium in Arlington Heights.
5: We already know the governor doesn't like the bill. The Bears do not like the bill. There are members in the Senate caucus, both sides of the aisle, that do not like the bill.
3: Johnson said there is a benefit for everyone if the Bears remain in Chicago because the city is an economic driver for the entire state. The mayor also urged lawmakers to increase the city's share of state revenue and advance several new city taxing authorities.
4: In Georgia, we are learning that qualifying will be held from Monday through Wednesday of next week. That is for candidates who want a chance to fill the remainder of the late David Scott's term in Congress. The black congressman died April 22nd. According to the Georgia Secretary of State's office, the qualifying fee for the race is $5,220. During Scott's funeral, his daughter, Marcy Scott, said she plans to run for his seat.
6: He would have it no other way. And that would be what I would want to do, is definitely make sure that his voters, his constituents, do not miss out.
4: The special election is set for Tuesday, July 28th. Over in Kentucky, Black Republican U.S. Senate hopeful Daniel Cameron announced a Kentucky First campaign tour to meet voters around the state. This comes on the heels of being snubbed by President Donald Trump, who endorsed opponent Andy Barr. The president then gave opponent Nate Morris a position in his administration. Here's Cameron and Barr.
7: Whether you are center-right, constitutionally minded, a traditional Trump conservative, or liberty minded, there's a home for you on Team Cameron.
8: If you want to nominate the most electable candidate in the general election, someone who has a proven track record of defeating Democrats and winning, don't take a risk with someone who's lost to a Democrat in a statewide race.
4: Morris eventually dropped out of the race, making the Republican U.S. Senate primary a two-candidate race.
3: Three HBCUs, including Florida A&M, Mississippi Valley State, and Alabama A&M, have received NCAA sanctions for academic progress rate penalties in the 2024-25 academic year. Florida A&M, Alabama A&M, and Mississippi Valley State received APA scores of 918, 897, and 894, respectively, all below the required 930 for passing. And finally, Houston, Texas is expanding its Juneteenth celebrations this year with the launch of 19 Days of Juneteenth, a month-long series of events throughout June. The programming will take place in historic black neighborhoods like the 3rd Ward, 4th Ward, and 5th Ward, culminating in celebrations on June 19th. I'm Mike Moore, along with Nicole Deal, on your home for 24/7 News, the Black Information Network.
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1: Florida Democratic Chair Nikki Fried said DeSantis was trying to dehumanize Jeffries and dismantle human decency.
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10: 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Students are going to come to school. Crime is going to come down because they have a sense of purpose and they feel like they can lose something.
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1: A new health report shows nearly 13% of Americans are now using drugs, marijuana, and other supplements like melatonin just to fall asleep.
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3: And I'm Mike Moore on your home for 24/7 News, the Black Information Network.
13: Police in South Carolina say a black teenager planned and staged his own kidnapping. 17-year-old Samaj Gardner was forcibly taken from his Lexington home by two armed black men who threatened to kill his family members. But according to police, all of that was fake. His mother and grandmother are heartbroken.
14: You want to be a grown man, come to me in that way. I know they won't, but that's what should have happened. So many other ways to handle what they did. I mean, they had a gun on her as well.
13: According to NBC News, Gardner now faces a slew of charges, including 6 counts of kidnapping and 6 counts of first-degree assault and battery.
3: Former Vice President Kamala Harris is making it clear she wants full transparency about her loss in 2024. Harris telling donors she thinks the Democratic National Committee should release its long-promised autopsy report on what went wrong. The chair of the DNC is keeping that review under wraps, even as Harris weighs a possible comeback in 2028. The report might reveal how Harris's campaign reportedly burned through $1.5 billion and struggled with voter outreach. On to other news now. Gas prices continue to rise. Experts say even if the war with Iran ends now, drivers should not expect immediate relief at the pump.
15: There's going to be some lag and just things have been bottled up for so long that it's going to take some time for those logistical networks to get back and the oil to actually get not just out of the Gulf, but get to where it needs to be and then, you know, refined and turned into gasoline.
13: And finally, Senator Rick Scott of Florida is taking on Washington with a message. Stop trusting big government. While costs for housing and health care explode, Scott is fighting to hold bureaucrats accountable. His plan, no budget, no pay. He says if Congress does not do its job and fund the government on time, they do not get a paycheck, period. I'm Nicole Deal, along with Mike Moore, on your home for Black News First, the Black Information Network. Your Healthy Minute is next.
9: According to the American Heart Association, one in three adults will suffer from cardiovascular disease in his or her lifetime. The good news is that there are smart steps you can take now to keep your heart healthy. One small heart smart step is to grab a daily 1 ounce handful of almonds. Clinical studies indicate that almonds have the potential to lower cholesterol levels as part of a low-saturated fat diet. The U.S. Food and Drug Administration has recognized almonds with this heart health claim. It stated that scientific evidence suggests but does not prove that eating 1.5 ounces of most nuts each day, such as almonds, as part of a diet low in saturated fat and cholesterol may reduce the risk of heart disease.
16: When I'm writing songs and arranging them, I don't really think too much about the live show because I figure the recording is we're trying to capture that moment and make it an amazing moment and then string together a bunch of amazing moments to make 50 great minutes of music. And then the job of the show is to translate all of my material into a great 90 minutes to 2 hours of material. You're trying to accomplish different things in a live show than you are on the record. And don't be kind of beholden to one side when you're doing the other side.
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18: Hope in the face of difficulty. Hope in the face of uncertainty. The audacity of hope.
19: I'm asking you to believe, not in my ability to bring about change, but in yours. Yes, we can.
12: Hope has an address, and it starts with us. 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
20: Welcome to Hope Has an Address. I'm Bree Wood for the Black Information Network. Museums usually ask us to look back to admire moments that feel finished, but Michelle Obama's story never felt complete to the people who saw themselves inside it. That's because her New York Times best-selling memoir, Becoming, wasn't written like a victory lap. It was written like a conversation, one that said, I'm still learning, I'm still figuring this out, and you're allowed to be too. Michelle Obama once put it this way.
21: Women, I think we have a hard time owning our wisdom. It takes us a lifetime to feel confident in stating and identifying the things we know are true. We need a lifetime of success to say, well, maybe I know something. Maybe I got a few things right. Maybe I can trust my gut.
20: That line matters, especially for Black women, because so often our stories get flattened before they're fully told, reduced to strength, survival, and silence. Becoming didn't just document where she had been, it honored the becoming itself, along with the uncertainty, the doubts, and the reset. That's why seeing it imagined in museum form feels different. It's not about being linear, it's about care. A Black woman curator might call that sacred work, deciding what gets preserved and what finally gets treated as worthy of memory. And then there's her other New York Times bestseller, The Look. For years, people talked about Michelle Obama's clothes without listening to what she was saying. The Look changed that because it's about style and control. Control over how you're seen and control over who gets to tell the story.
21: This isn't just about dresses and it is fabric. It never was. It's about the next chapter of who we are, not just as Black people or as Black women, but as a nation. We have women in charge. And I know this is a book about fashion, but I hope it's a reminder of what was and what can be.
20: Mrs. Obama has said she held back from that conversation intentionally because she refused to let fashion speak louder than her voice.
21: So I knew that I had to define myself before they did, that that was a race. It was a race for me to define myself and that I had to think about every move, every word I said, every shoe I wore, every piece of jewelry I put on. I had to be thoughtful and strategic, which ultimately wound up helping me.
20: And that's the lesson Black women understood immediately, that the dress isn't the statement. The agency is. The sleeveless arms, the braids, the mixing of high and low. Those weren't trend moments. They were reminders that respect doesn't require erasure. That's why people describe Michelle Obama's legacy as a living monument, because it isn't frozen in marble, it's active and still evolving. That idea lives at the heart of the Obama Presidential Center, opening in Chicago this year, not designed as a shrine to power, but as a place for community with learning and hard conversations. Michelle Obama has said the center isn't about preserving them, it's about investing in us. And she's still doing that work through dialogue with her brother Craig Robinson and their IMO podcast.
2: You see us carrying these babies. You see us working a job and coming home and managing, getting food on the table and handling doctor's appointments. And this is, you know, if you've got a partner. And as Black women, sometimes there is that underlying thing we're socialized to believe from very early on that we don't deserve any better.
20: Mrs. Obama has inspired far more than just fashion. When OPC opens this June, visitors will see Michelle Obama's legacy woven into the very fabric of the Southside campus. From the Eleanor Roosevelt Garden, which brings her White House health initiatives to life with a teaching kitchen and garden classroom, to the home court athletic facility and the iconic sledding hill, reminding visitors of her focus on wellness and community joy. It shows up in the way the Obama Presidential Center is being imagined, not as a final word, but as an open door, reminding us that hope has an address. For more about the Obama Presidential Center and the countdown to its Juneteenth opening, visit Obama.org. The Obama Foundation is a nonprofit collaborator of the Black Information Network. I'm Bree Wood for the Black Information Network.
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24: 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And now, my friends, let's spend some time talking about one of my favorite singers in the world, Miss Anita Baker. Now let's play a song from the Boomerang soundtrack. Now, I know you're probably saying, Bill Black, what does Anita Baker have to do with the Boomerang soundtrack? I'll tell you. LA and Babyface did the Boomerang motion picture soundtrack. They even submitted songs to Anita Baker. At the time, Anita declined the songs because she was pregnant and just couldn't do it. So she suggested, how about you let the girl on the demo record the song? Who was the girl on the demo? Toni Braxton. So we can thank Anita for giving us Toni. I'm Bill Black with another Bet You Didn't Know music fact on the Black Information Network.
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25: I'm Mike Stevens on your home for Black News First, the Black Information Network. A Black Miami area teenager who admitted to stabbing her boyfriend to death 2 years ago is sentenced to 17 years behind bars.
26: The family wants me in prison, but I'm in my own prison for the rest of my life.
25: That's Jahara Malik, who pleaded guilty in March to manslaughter. The Black teenager says she stabbed her boyfriend, Yakeem Lohler, during a horse-playing accident. Family members are still coping with the tragedy. The judge in the case says the amount of force required for the wound the victim received was not an accident. Well, this is another example of Black-on-Black crime that continues to plague our communities from coast to coast. In New York, there has been another arrest in connection to the murder of a 15-year-old Black boy at a Queens playground last month. On Wednesday, police announced the arrest of a 16-year-old African-American teenager who is now charged with gang assault. Zahir Davis was taken into custody last week for the murder of Jaden Pierre, and he's being held without bail. The 15-year-old victim was at Roy Wilkins Park for an organized water fight. He was confronted, then beaten by a group before police say Davis shot him. Police think they had been feuding. They also think Davis and others in the attack may have gang ties. This and other incidents like it are why teenagers are encouraged to avoid the assassin water gun fight game that has taken the country by storm. What might have been considered innocent fun at one time has now claimed at least two Black lives around the nation. We told you her story a few years ago, and now African-American Anjanette Young is a step closer to being on Chicago's police oversight board. Young gained unfortunate notoriety after she was the victim of a botched police raid in 2019, when officers forced her to stand handcuffed and naked as they searched her Chicago home. I'm Mike Stevens on the Black Information Network. Now your local news.
1: Charlotte's mayor is announcing her resignation just 6 months after re-election. Mayor Vi Lyle says that it's effective June 30th, and she will resign to spend time with her family and to allow for fresh leadership to take over the city. Her career spans more than 3 decades in Charlotte city government, which led to her being elected as mayor in 2017. Lyles is Charlotte's first Black female mayor. After Lyles' resignation, Charlotte City Council will appoint someone to fill the position until December 2027, with several council members considered contenders for the next election. Authorities say no charges will be brought in connection with the fatal police shooting of a Black man at a food mart earlier this year. According to the Gaston County District Attorney, the shooting met the legal standards for justification. Investigators reported that Derek Manigo entered the store in January while waving a gun and behaving aggressively. Two undercover officers responded by firing their weapons, resulting in his death. The DA's findings state that Manigo's actions created an immediate threat that warranted the officers' use of force. I'm Alexandria Ikamoni on your home for Black News First, Charlotte's BIN 98.7.
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7: This is Layla Ali, undefeated world champion, Hall of Fame boxer, wellness advocate, and CEO of Layla Ali Lifestyle. My father, Muhammad Ali, was more than a champion in the ring. He was a global voice for courage, conviction, faith, and justice. The Muhammad Ali Center celebrates his life, his principles, and his willingness to stand for something bigger than himself, reminding us of the power of purpose. To learn more about

0: /history. I'm Layla Ali, and my history lives here.
1: I'm Bill Black with another Bet You Didn't Know music fact. 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
4: The budget resolution opens a pathway for a $70 billion reconciliation bill, which can be passed by the Senate by passing a filibuster.
2: Black news 24/7.
3: A big Supreme Court decision means one of the two Black majority voting districts in Louisiana has to go. The Black Information Network.
5: What will take place in the wake of this is actually racialized gerrymandering, that there is a thumb on the scale for electing white officials.
2: Black news first.
6: The opinions, beliefs, and viewpoints expressed in this commentary are those of the author and do not necessarily represent those of BIN and its founding partners and employees. Now it's time to bring the funk with Roland S. Martin.
7: A lot of the issues that we see right now with the attacks on Black political power and the Voting Rights Act was because Democrats did not act when we told them to act. And as Bishop William Barber said on Roland Martin Unfiltered, a lot of Black organizations were quiet when others were demanding action be taken to codify the law.
8: I think that right now, too, we have to have what we call the AI moment in the Bible. And Joshua, when Joshua lost the battle, God said, check your camp out.
7: Boom.
8: It's not your enemy. Check your camp. Now, I'm going to say this. People are going to get pissed off, but that's all right. Anybody, Black or white, in the congressional caucus, civil rights organization, whatever, that did not join us in 2020 when we said the only way we pass COVID relief, particularly the corporation part of it, is to read the passage of John Lewis Voting Rights Act law and Living Wages simultaneously. There were people that that turned away from that, told people not to mobilize, said we'll come back to it, we'll give Manchin what he wanted out of Tennessee. Manchin promised us he was going to do something, and we knew it was a lie then. And there's got to be some repentance. I'm not saying we're going to beat up on folk forever, but folk, we got to own some of this stuff is of our own doing as well.
7: Yeah.
8: Now, once we do that, Roland, we can't have no 45% turnout no more in the Black community. No more. We just can't. We can't have the remaining majority Black districts that are still existing. You have to run like you are losing. You have to turn up the vote and turn out the vote. We can't have 60% or 50% of our people staying home. Never again. We need 10 years of massive mobilization in the Black community.
7: He's absolutely right. I'm Roland Martin of the Black Information Network.
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9: Here's what's trending this hour. President Trump says the current ceasefire is still in effect and warns Iran to accept the latest U.S. peace deal. Trump says the U.S. fired on Iran ships after they conducted attacks against three military ships moving through the Strait of Hormuz. Virginia Democrats are fuming after their new congressional map was blocked by the state Supreme Court on technical grounds. And former FBI Director James Comey's trial over his 8647 social media post is on track to start July 15th. I'm Amber Payton, and that's what's trending.
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10: A jury was seated Wednesday in Florida where a former Miami Dolphins superstar is being sued by a social media influencer over accusations of battery, assault, and intentional infliction of emotional distress. In her civil suit, Sophie Hall claims her leg was broken when she was forcefully and purposefully pushed during football drills at Tariq Hill's home back in 2023. Hill has stated he believes Hall assumed the risk when she consented to participating in the drills. She needed surgery and wants compensatory and punitive damages. Elsewhere in sports, there's now a Willie Mays Highway to honor the legendary San Francisco Giants player. The newly named section of I-80 in San Francisco, California, runs from Treasure Island to downtown near Oracle Park. Willie Mays, considered one of baseball's greatest, played most of his 23-year career with the Giants, winning the 1954 World Series and earning 24 All-Star selections. He started in the Negro Leagues, was one of the first Black players in Major League Baseball, and was inducted into the Hall of Fame in 1979. With the latest in sports, I'm Morgan Wood on the Black Information Network.
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2: Well, rapper Kodak Black has been arrested in Central Florida on a felony drug trafficking charge. Court records show the 28-year-old, whose real name is Bill Capri, was taken into custody by the Orange County Sheriff's Office and is accused of trafficking MDMA. He's currently being held without bond while awaiting a court hearing. The arrest comes just months after Capri was honored in his hometown of Pompano Beach for his charitable work in the community. And Usher is launching a new internship program aimed at opening doors in the entertainment industry. Through his New Look Foundation and the Boys and Girls Clubs of Greater Detroit, 10 young adults from Detroit and Atlanta will get hands-on experience working behind the scenes on his upcoming tour. Interns will train in areas like production, wardrobe, and operations. Usher says the goal is to turn access into real career pathways. And in celebrity birthdays, we're wishing a very happy birthday to actor Mekhi Phifer. He turns 51. Also, rapper and singer Rico Nasty turns 29. And legendary Grammy-winning R&B and disco singer Thelma Houston is 80. With the latest in entertainment at 17 and 47 minutes past each hour, I'm Bree Wood on the Black Information Network, your home for Black news first.
3: I'm Weston Tishome with another essential Black film. The semi-autobiographical tale of an up-and-coming musician comes to life in 1984's Purple Rain, starring music icon Prince as the struggling band leader in search of success in the vibrant Minneapolis music scene. Purple Rain showcases the multi-talented Prince, who not only battles rival musician Morris Day for the affections of girl group leader Apollonia.
4: Well, for starters, you have to purify yourself in the waters of Lake Minnetonka.
3: What? But also struggles with inner demons. The film's cast includes Clarence Williams III, Billy Sparks, and Jerome Bettan, and features performances by Prince and the Revolution, Morris Day and the Time, and Apollonia 6. With only a $7 million budget, Purple Rain went on to gross over $75 million worldwide. The film also won an Academy Award for Best Original Song Score and was added to the National Film Registry by the Library of Congress in 2019. Considered one of the greatest musical films ever produced, Purple Rain is another essential Black film. I'm Weston Tishome for the Black Information Network.
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6: I'm Esther Dillard on your home for 24/7 News, the Black Information Network. Here are your top stories. Slutty Vegan's former CFO is indicted for theft and forgery. More questions surrounding the FBI search of offices connected to Black Virginia State Senator Lucas. And in Tennessee, that's the sound of a crowd of protesters outside the Tennessee State Legislature after they passed a new state voter map. The new GOP-drawn congressional map in Tennessee has been signed into law by Republican Governor Bill Lee. NBC News reports lawmakers divided up the state's lone majority Black district, swiftly responding to the U.S. Supreme Court's major redistricting ruling last week. State Democrats came together to speak out ahead of the vote.
7: I find it extremely rich that the moment the GOP majority had an opportunity to attack the 9th congressional district, they seized it. That district is 61% Black.
8: You will not take our district without a fight. You will not erase the Black vote. And damn it, you will not erase the legacy of my ancestors right in my face.
6: This comes following the Supreme Court's ruling striking down Louisiana's map for what it calls unconstitutional gerrymandering that relied too much on race. Republican-controlled Alabama and Mississippi have also started the process to redraw their maps. On Roland Martin Unfiltered, Bishop William Barber weighed in on how the SCOTUS decision will affect diversity in Congress and what diversity has meant for America in the past.
9: If we had not had a diverse Congress because of the Voting Rights Act, here are things that would not have ever existed. The American Rescue Plan that put $1.9 trillion in economic relief to combat COVID would not have passed. Infrastructure, investment, and jobs. The Inflation Reduction Act would not have passed. CHIP and Science Act to make sure that our communities are not left behind.
6: A trailblazer and Charlotte's first Black mayor is stepping down. WCNC reports Mayor Vi Lyles, Charlotte's first Black female mayor, announces that she will not seek re-election and will resign effectively June 30th. Lyles says she's leaving to spend time with her grandchildren and make room for new leadership. Former Mayor Harvey Gantt credits her with securing a penny sales tax increase for transportation and raising $250 million for racial equity initiatives. Lyles calls her tenure the honor of her life. And finally, in the middle of a political firestorm, South Carolina State University is playing offense. The state's only publicly funded HBCU launches a $41 million fundraising campaign aimed at scholarships, athletics, faculty support, and a $10 million stadium renovation. The announcement comes as Republican lawmakers threaten to defund the school over a commencement speaker controversy, and as the university faces a new lawsuit from its own foundation. South Carolina state officials say donors have already contributed more than $17 million, and they're not slowing down. I'm Esther Dillard on your home for Black News First, the Black Information Network.
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21: More Americans are now turning to artificial intelligence to answer one of the biggest money questions of their lives. Can I actually afford to retire? New research shows 1 in 5 Americans are already using AI tools like ChatGPT for financial advice, including retirement planning. And for many people, it's easy to see why. Americans say they know what to expect from work. Americans say they now expect to work for about 4 years longer than they want to because of rising costs and not having enough saved. Right now, the median retirement account balance in America is just around $40,000. But workers say they believe that they'll need closer to $1.5 million to retire comfortably. Experts say AI can help people do basic retirement calculations, estimate savings goals, and even run investment projections. But financial experts also warn these chatbots can miss major details like taxes, healthcare costs, long-term care, and complicated Social Security rules. So while AI may help people start planning, experts say you probably shouldn't trust a chatbot alone with your entire retirement future. With Money News at 24 and 54 minutes past each hour, I'm Mimi Brown on your home for Black News First, the Black Information Network.
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6: And I'm Esther Dillard on your home for 24/7 News, the Black Information Network.
22: 17 people have been injured after the National Weather Service says a tornado pushed through Mississippi. Some of the worst damage was in Lincoln County, where the state's Emergency Management Agency says a dozen people were trapped for several hours at a mobile home park. In other places, residents say they lost everything. Here's Dwayne Donaldson, who's a Black man, via WJTV.
23: I'm honestly shattered. Like, I came up here, like I said, 2 years ago with just a backpack and just my jacket on me. Just nothing to my name, just that. Built everything up from scratch for like two years. And then just watch it all get taken away like.
6: Due to that storm and powerful tornado that ripped across Mississippi, 3 school districts shut down schools and school offices for the day. This as many roads remain closed due to downed power lines and trees.
22: Three firefighters in the majority black city of Jackson, Mississippi, are on administrative leave pending the outcome of an internal department investigation. So here's what we know from WJTV. The city says the trio visited a downtown Jackson establishment during their shift, but then they had to rush to a fire at a blighted property. WJTV says that's when law enforcement was called and a sobriety test was administered. WJTV says an official told them the firefighters were found to be in violation of departmental policy.
6: And four of the highest paid New Orleans police officers, who are all black, are under scrutiny after a Fox 8 investigation questioned their timesheets. The TV station says the officers were editing their punch-ins and someone shared supervisor login credentials. One of those officers, Sergeant Henry Burke, faces 10 felony counts. Three others are under investigation. Here's NOPD's top cop, Ann Kirkpatrick, via Fox 8.
2: Are we so legalistic? If you don't punch in at this moment, you have violated a policy. Policies are guidelines.
22: For more information on these stories, plus international, national, state, and local news impacting the black community, listen to the Black Information Network on the iHeartRadio app or log on to BINnews.com. I'm Tammy Eswick along with Esther Dillard on your home for Black News First, the Black Information Network. 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
4: President Trump is striking an optimistic tone over ending the war in Iran. Speaking after a word of a deal on the table surfaced, Trump told reporters from the White House that there have been very good talks over the past 24 hours. Iran's foreign ministry spokesperson confirmed his government was reviewing the U.S. plan, a reported one-page memorandum of understanding that sets a framework to end the war and start negotiations on Iran's nuclear program. Chief Justice John Roberts is defending the Supreme Court against the notion that he and other justices are political actors. Roberts shared his view during a conference for lawyers and judges in Pennsylvania and said, "We're not simply part of the political process, and there's a reason for that." The Chief Justice pushed back on what he believes are misconceptions held by the American people and asserted that the justices do not make policy decisions. And that's your Washington Roundup. I'm Mike Moore on your home for 24/7 News, the Black Information Network.
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20: I'm Doug Davis with a story of another black inventor you should know. George Crumb Speck, born in 1824, was an African-American chef who is credited with creating the beloved potato chip. While working as a cook at a Saratoga Springs restaurant, Crumb developed the crispy snack after a customer repeatedly complained about the french fries being too thick. In frustration, Crumb sliced the potatoes as thin as possible, fried them to perfection, added salt, and served them up. To everyone's surprise, they became an instant hit. Crumb's invention became one of the most iconic snacks in the world. He also went on to open his own restaurant, Crumb's House, near Saratoga Lake in 1860, where one of the biggest attractions was a basket of potato chips placed on every table. Beyond his culinary achievements, George Crumb Speck is also an important figure in black history for breaking barriers in the field of professional cooking during the 19th century. He passed away on July 22, 1914, but George Crumb Speck's legacy lives on in every bag of potato chips, reminding us of his lasting impact on the snack food industry. For the Black Information Network, I'm Doug Davis.
24: I'm Amber Payton with BIN News Now. The civil trial against former Miami Dolphins wide receiver Tyreek Hill, who is black, is over after he and influencer Sophie Hall reached a settlement.
25: The defendant, Tyreek Hill, has agreed to settle the negligence claim.
24: Hall claimed Hill broke her leg during football drills at his home in 2023. Maryland's black governor, Wes Moore, has released his midterm endorsements, including support for 6th District Representative April McLean Delaney in the June 23rd primary. McLean Delaney says she's proud to have Moore's backing as they work together on issues affecting Maryland communities. And Cardi B is taking blogger Tasha K back to court, claiming she violated their settlement by speaking about Offset's recent shooting and hospitalization. TMZ reports Cardi says Tasha broke a non-disparagement clause covering the

0: Gulf, but get to where it needs to be and then, you know, refined and turned into gasoline.
1: That's Nick Jarmus with AAA. U.S. gas prices typically peak in summer months when refineries switch to a more expensive summer blend of gasoline, which functions better in the heat. AAA puts today's national average at $4.55 a gallon, up from $4.30 a week ago. An Atlanta-based musician is facing charges for a shooting in Florida. Donald Anderson, who goes by the stage name Jay Wick, was arrested for a shooting that happened April 25th. Police accuse Anderson of shooting an 18-year-old on the beach, then continuing his night as if nothing happened by performing at the Vibes Club just hours later. Anderson rose to fame following the release of his song, Pork Chop Sandwich.
2: Hey, I'm from the country. We put hot sauce on a pork chop sandwich.
1: It's been streamed more than 5 million times on Spotify. Anderson was arrested in Atlanta and is awaiting extradition to Florida to face charges of attempted murder. Former chief financial officer and Slutty Vegan founder Pinky Cole's now closed restaurant Bar Vegan, Aaron Madison, faces criminal charges in Georgia, including theft, forgery, and money laundering. He's accused of orchestrating fraudulent financial transactions totaling over $87,000 for personal gain. Madison allegedly withdrew company funds through unauthorized transactions and transferred them across multiple bank accounts in a money laundering scheme. This news follows a lawsuit filed by a former employee over unpaid wages in which Cole, Madison, and another co-owner were accused of withholding tips and failing to meet wage requirements. Cole, who was not charged in connection with Madison's indictment, clarified she had no personal ownership or financial interest in Bar Vegan. Sheila Lynch, a retired black woman from Tennessee, has evidence that her neighbors have been secretly surveilling her in her home for over 5 months. She suspects a teenage boy with a specific MAC address is behind the surveillance, which includes cloning her phones and infiltrating her online accounts. Lynch believes the neighbors formed a criminal consortium to bully and harass her after a revenge video was circulated. She claims the group has been monitoring her daily activities, threatening her and attempting to control her life, with intentions to steal from her and potentially harm her. Lynch compares their behavior to Nazi and Ku Klux Klan tactics and vows to expose their actions. Maryland Governor Wes Moore unveiled a historical marker commemorating the House of Reformation, a former segregated juvenile detention facility with a dark racial history. The marker honors black boys sent to the House of Reformation in Cheltenham, Maryland, who endured abuse and neglect. Investigations revealed evidence of unmarked graves connected to the site. The unveiling is part of efforts to acknowledge Maryland's history of racial injustice and ensure the victims are not forgotten. The House of Reformation symbolizes a painful legacy, and the marker represents a step toward recognizing a long-overlooked tragedy in the state's past. I'm Kevin Brown on your home for Black News First, the Black Information Network.
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5: The 23rd of August is recognized in many countries as the International Day for the Remembrance of the Transatlantic Slave Trade and its eventual abolition. The Day of Remembrance was selected by the UNESCO agency to acknowledge a historic slave uprising in the French colony of Santo Domingo, now known as Haiti. On the eve of August 22, 1791, African-American men and women revolted against slave owners. This uprising triggered the Haitian Revolution and eventually led to the island's independence from French colonizers in 1804. Over 200,000 Haitians perished during the multi-year conflict, along with thousands of French troops and colonists. The first Day of Remembrance occurred in Haiti in 1998. Today, countries around the world recognize this date and its contribution towards abolishing the slave trade. And that's a fact. I'm Wesson Tishome for the Black Information Network.
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7: Thank you, Jesus. That's what's going through my mind. Thank you, Jesus.
6: We hear so much about black people committing crimes and doing other misdeeds. We don't hear enough, though, about the good things being done. Well, African-American Jameel Ransom is being called a hero. He jumped into action to avoid getting hurt himself and at the same time to save lives when a carjacker in Philadelphia caused a crash.
7: I'm the crossing guard, and I tell you, he ran the light, T-boned the lady. I'm just thankful to be alive right now.
6: Investigators say the teenage carjacker first tried to take a woman's car and

0: And when that didn't work, NBC 10 Television says he stole a utility truck near an elementary school playground, which he then smashed into some parked cars with kids inside.
1: Then I grab a kid out because he's stuck, frantic, and pull him out. Guy's in there. He's trapped in there. Then I run out, get myself together because my heart is boom, boom, boom, boom, boom.
0: The suspect was arrested without bystanders, students, or the Black Crossing Guard being hurt. Taking another look now at a nationwide push to help Black families have better housing conditions. Houston City Council has approved a new program called the High Risk Apartment Inspection Program. It'll address safety and living condition complaints at troubled apartment complexes, which are where many Black people live. The Black Houston Mayor Pro Tem was one of those supporting the plan.
2: I think we looked at this comprehensively and we ended up with a quality ordinance.
0: The initiative aims to target issues like mold, broken fire alarms, and plumbing problems. The program will identify complexes with repeated problems and expedite inspections and repairs. Devastating storms swept through parts of the South this week, including in Mississippi, where a Black couple's trailer was destroyed. The good news is, in that community at least, nobody died. I'm Mike Stevens on the Black Information Network. Now your local news.
3: Charlotte's mayor is announcing her resignation just 6 months after re-election. Mayor Vi Lyle says that it's effective June 30th, and she will resign to spend time with her family and to allow for fresh leadership to take over the city. Her career spans more than 3 decades in Charlotte city government, which led to her being elected as mayor in 2017. Lyles is Charlotte's first Black female mayor. After Lyles' resignation, Charlotte City Council will appoint someone to fill the position until December 2027, with several council members considered contenders for the next election. Authorities say no charges will be brought in connection with the fatal police shooting of a Black man at a food mart earlier this year. According to the Gaston County District Attorney, the shooting met the legal standards for justification. Investigators reported that Derek Manigo entered the store in January while waving a gun and behaving aggressively. 2 undercover officers responded by firing their weapons, resulting in his death. The DA's findings state that Manigo's actions created an immediate threat that warranted the officer's use of force. I'm Alexandria Ikamoni on your home for Black News First, Charlotte's BIN 98.7.
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6: On September 17th, 2009, 24-year-old Maitrice Richardson disappeared without a trace in the woods near Malibu, California. She had been arrested at a beachside restaurant for failing to pay a tab and taken to the Lost Hills Sheriff's Station.
7: You know, I mean, she's not from that area, and I would hate to wake up to a morning report, lost somewhere with her head chopped off.
8: At least in the station here, she will be separated, so nobody's going to be with her. So at least that's, you know, the plus thing, so you don't have to worry about her safety.
6: This is the same sheriff's station where Mel Gibson was taken to sober up after his drunken rant and then safely driven back to his car. There was no courtesy ride for Maitrice, the young African-American non-celebrity.
9: They knew that she had been released with no car, no money, no cell phone, nothing. And in the dead of night, her mom calls the next morning to tell them that she never came home. And it's like, oh, well, she probably just, you know, they were just very nonchalant and casual about it.
7: She doesn't know the area. She's never been in your area. Well, I think she's depressed. That's what has me
8: worried. That's worried you more than just her. Mm-hmm. Okay.
6: The police released her just after midnight.
10: There was nothing right. They had my treats. Victimized from the moment they knew that she was not in the right state of mind she needed to be in. And she needed help. She should have went to a hospital.
6: Maitrice disappeared into the darkness and was never seen alive again. I'm Katherine Townsend, a private investigator, investigative journalist, and host of the podcast Helen Gone. In the third season of Helen Gone, We're going to try to find out what really happened to Maitrece Richardson.
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14: Cell phones have been an integral part of connecting our modern world. But did you know a black nuclear engineer pioneered the technology for them? Henry Thomas Sampson was born in 1934 in Jackson, Mississippi. He earned his bachelor's degree in chemical engineering from Purdue University in 1956, followed by his master's degree from UCLA in 1961 and his PhD shortly after. In 1971, Henry Sampson created the Gamma Electric Cell. It's a device which produced long-lasting power to satellites. Sampson's innovation caught the attention of the Motorola Company, which then placed his patented technology into their telephones. This eventually led to the very first telephone calls being made using cell phones. Henry Sampson passed on June 4th, 2015. His genius and black excellence helped create the globally connected world we share today. This is Tammy Eswick for the Black Information Network.
15: 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I'm Mike Strautmanis, and my history lives here.
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6: Here's what's trending this hour. President Trump is announcing a three-day ceasefire between Russia and Ukraine. It starts Saturday and ends Monday, coinciding with Russia's Victory Day. The Virginia Supreme Court is blocking a new Democratic-drawn congressional map from taking effect. And never-before-seen UFO files are being declassified by the Pentagon. The release comes after President Trump earlier this year instructed the Pentagon and other agencies to start releasing the files. I'm Amber Payton, and that's what's trending.
11: Black Information Network, Eye on HBCUs, covering the latest news, sports, and events at our historically black colleges and universities. Here's Morgan Wood.
16: Florida A&M University is making history once again.

and shoulders. The surprise announcement happened during FAMU's spring commencement ceremony and was delivered by FAMU alum Omar Golf, who is now a senior executive for the Head & Shoulders brand. Dupe

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3: Here are some of the stories trending now on the Black Information Network. There's a list of high-risk roads in Charlotte. Do you live near a spot that's prone to crashes, and what's being done about it? Tribute upon tribute after the passing of a South Carolina educator and advocate. We remember Beverly Clyburn. And the South Atlantic showed up in force at the Grammys with a considerable amount of hardware coming home to the Carolinas. For these stories and more, listen to the Black Information Network on the iHeartRadio app or visit BINnews.com. 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
7: A civil lawsuit involving Cardi B is now headed toward a jury trial in 2027. The case stems from a July 2023 concert in Las Vegas, where the rapper threw her microphone into the crowd after a woman splashed water and ice on her during the performance. The woman claimed she was struck by the mic and suffered injuries and is suing for assault and negligence. Court records show the trial could begin as early as October of 2027. And in more entertainment news, hip-hop star and Atlanta native Ludacris is set to be honored as part of the 2026 Black Music and Entertainment Walk of Fame. He'll be inducted June 1st near Mercedes-Benz Stadium, recognizing his decades-long impact on music, film, and business. Ludacris has sold more than 24 million albums worldwide and is one of the most successful Southern hip-hop artists of all time. He joins a prestigious class celebrating Black cultural trailblazers. And Kanye West took the stand in a Los Angeles copyright trial. He's accused of using an unauthorized sample in an early version of Hurricane. The producers suing say he owes more than $560,000. With the latest in entertainment at 17 and 47 minutes past each hour, I'm Bree Wood on the Black Information Network, your home for Black news first.
8: I'm Terrence Bibb for the Black Information Network with the story of another Black builder. Born on February 3rd, 1946 in Tuskegee, Alabama, Albert Lionel Joyner was the son of Tuskegee Airman Hercules Joyner and the brother of nationally syndicated radio host Tom the Fly Jock Joyner. The class president of his high school and state basketball championship MVP, Albert Joyner followed his father's footsteps to Tuskegee University, earning a bachelor's degree in 1969. As an entrepreneur, Albert purchased his first McDonald's in Mobile, Alabama, becoming the first Black owner of a major fast food franchise in the state, expanding his McDonald's holdings to several locations throughout Birmingham, Alabama, and Jackson, Mississippi. He is credited with breaking the regional record for most drive-through customers served at a McDonald's location. Albert Joyner passed away on June 3rd, 2015, but his legacy as a Black builder lives on. I'm Terrence Bibb for the Black Information Network.
9: I'm Esther Dillard on your home for 24/7 News, the Black Information Network. Here are your top stories. With national gas prices hitting $4.50 a gallon, Americans are turning to carpooling to survive. Will Los Angeles' Black mayor Karen Bass be reelected? This could depend on how she did in the first televised mayoral election debate. And immigration activists say they're worried about the potential use of facial recognition being used by ICE in New York City. Advocates rallied in Brooklyn Thursday, protesting against a high-tech company.
10: What we are witnessing right now is the deliberate expansion of a detention and deportation machine.
9: The alleged facial recognition software is developed by Palantir, which does partner with the federal government. Advocates say it allows ICE to feed in faces to help them track down wanted immigrants. But according to the ACLU Minnesota, recent studies have shown facial recognition software has been biased when it comes to people with dark skin tones. Also, accuracy rates weren't impressive for people of color, women, children, and elderly individuals. In Sacramento, California, families and advocates gathered at the state capitol to honor missing and murdered indigenous people and demanded better protections. Tribes from across California joined an annual vigil on Wednesday night. Over 900 Native Americans are missing nationwide, and 84% have faced violence. Homicide is the leading cause of death for indigenous people, according to the CDC. A black author and political strategist is flipping the script on the racial justice conversation.

0: Monday, the women of the Black Information Network are coming together to share reflections and candid conversations on the strength, resilience, love, and lifetime impact of Black motherhood. Join us for Reflections of the Black Mom Journey, a BIN Mother's Day special, Sunday at 9 a.m. and 9 p.m. Eastern on the Black Information Network. I'm Esther Dillard on your home for Black News First, the Black Information Network.
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3: New legal fallout in Alabama's redistricting fight. Attorneys are asking a federal court to hold Republican Secretary of State Wes Allen in contempt. He's accused of rushing to change the state's congressional map and violating a 2025 court order. The dispute, according to WBRC, centers around the court-approved map that created a minority district, that same district that elected a Black representative. Shamari figures. Here's attorney U.W. Clement, who's a Black man and who happens to be Alabama's first Black federal judge in modern times. Here's WBRC.
5: The state further represented that it will not challenge on appeal the duration of an injunction that requires the Secretary of State to use a special plan for the 2026, 2028, and 2030 congressional elections.
6: Mr. Sergeant-at-Arms, clear the room. Clear the room. Mr. Sergeant-at-Arms, clear the room.
3: A room clearing day two of Tennessee's special session where debates got hot as Republicans unveiled the new congressional map. It splits Shelby County into three districts. Democrats argue the plan harms Black voters. Activist Stacey Abrams, who's a Black woman, called the proposal rigged maps that decide elections before a single vote is cast.
4: And speaking of Tennessee, Willis Lincoln T.J. Hardaway has been named to succeed his father, longtime Black Tennessee State Representative G.A. Hardaway, in the 93rd District. G.A. Hardaway passed away April 24th. He was 71 years old. And U.S. Secretary of State Marco Rubio says he plans to slap new sanctions on Cuba's military industrial enterprise, its leader, and a state-owned natural resources company. According to Axios, this matters because the Trump administration is trying to force a regime change in Cuba. While there's no universally accepted figure on how many Black people live in Cuba, according to MinorityRights.com, the number could be somewhere between 33% to 60%, with some identifying as Black, others Afro-Cuban, and still others identifying as mulatto or mixed race.
3: I'm Tammy Eswick, along with Esther Dillard on your home for Black News First, the Black Information Network. 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
7: Utz is recalling two of its popular potato chip brands over potential salmonella.

0: contamination concerns. The company says select Zapp's and Dirty Brand varieties are under recall after milk powder used in certain seasonings was recalled separately after possible contamination. While Utz says its own testing came back negative for salmonella, it is issuing a voluntary recall out of an abundance of caution. So far, no illnesses have been reported, but officials are warning consumers not to eat the affected products and to check packaging details. Food safety experts say recalls like this can hit the Black community harder since processed and packaged foods are often more common in areas with limited access to fresh grocery options and health care. Federal data also shows Black Americans face higher rates of foodborne illness complications, making early recalls and public alerts especially
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5: BIN News this hour, I'm Andrea Coleman with a look at some of the day's top stories. Coming up,
6: we are watching in real time the restoration of the very laws that pretended racial neutrality but were intended to deny Black and brown voters the right to participate in democracy, which is one of the principal goals of authoritarianism.
5: Democrats suffer another major blow in the redistricting battle. This as a leading civil rights organization takes action to stop the new congressional map in Tennessee. And
7: he talked about obliterating, and then he said, oh, he did. This all just...
5: Former Vice President Kamala Harris uses a choice word regarding the war with Iran. But first, here's BIN News Now.
8: The Los Angeles City Council has unanimously voted to end pretextual police stops. The tactic allows officers to stop drivers for minor violations while investigating possible bigger crimes. Civil rights advocates say it disproportionately targets Black and Latino communities.
9: 40 stops, 2 tickets, getting pulled over for something else.
8: Laquan Hunt, who is Black, told KTLA it has happened to him many times. New Chicago Bulls Executive Vice President of Basketball Operations Bryson Graham, who is Black, faces his first major moment this weekend with the NBA draft lottery. Chicago has the 9th selection and a 4.5% chance at the number 1 overall pick. The Bulls also have a 20% chance of landing in the top 4. And San Francisco is honoring baseball legend Willie Mays with a newly named Willie Mays Highway. The stretch of I-80 runs from Treasure Island to downtown near Oracle Park. Mays, one of Major League Baseball's early Black stars, began in the Negro Leagues, spent most of his career with the Giants, and was inducted into the Hall of Fame in 1979. I'm Amber Payton with BIN News Now. Back to you, Andrea.
5: Thank you, Amber. Black leaders are taking action following the latest redistricting battles. The NAACP is filing an emergency petition to block Tennessee's attempt to dismantle its only majority Black congressional district. When appearing on MS Now, voting rights icon Stacey Abrams, who is Black, said the goal of the redistricting battle is much larger than many Black and brown people may realize.
6: And they intentionally erased the only Black district, one of 9 districts, the only one that allowed Black Tennesseans to have some voice, because they've already cracked Nashville. But we have to remember, this is happening around the country, and it is part of an intentional nationwide pattern of behavior. We can be angry about Tennessee, and we can laud the Tennesseans who have fought back so ably, but we've got to remember, they started in the South, but they're coming for everyone.
5: The petition urges Tennessee Governor Bill Lee and the state legislature to not enact the new congressional map. Republicans passed a new map yesterday, and hours later, Lee signed it, giving Republicans a strong chance of picking up another House seat. Voters and 4 candidates for Tennessee congressional races are also suing the state over the new map. Meanwhile, the redistricting referendum that voters in Virginia passed last month is not going to become law. The Supreme Court of Virginia has ruled against the proposal, which would have redrawn the state's congressional maps. The court wrote in a ruling that the Commonwealth submitted proposed constitutional amendment in an unprecedented manner that violated the intervening election requirement in the state's constitution. This comes after the state Supreme Court also denied a request from Democrats to pause a ruling by a county judge that blocked the results of the referendum from being certified. It also comes after the U.S. Supreme Court ruled race could not be a consideration in the drawing of congressional maps. When speaking in Las Vegas yesterday, former Vice President Kamala Harris didn't hold back her feelings about President Trump and the war with Iran.
7: He's dangerous. He talked about obliterating, and then he said, oh, he did. It's all just...
5: Harris made the comments while addressing the Nevada State Democratic Party. Recently, Harris has made it clear that she is not ruling out another run for the White House. Well, coming up in a couple of hours, we hear from legendary queen of R&B, Stephanie Mills. She shares how difficult it was for her to break into the industry. This is BIN News This Hour. Be sure to follow us wherever you get your podcast. I'm Andrea Coleman on the Black Information Network, home of Black News First.
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10: The DC comic book and movie franchise Wonder Woman features the story of a beautiful Amazon superhero warrior.
11: And once I finally destroy Ares, the German armies will be freed from his influence.
10: But did you know there was also a black Wonder Woman as well? Created by writer Don Heck, her name was Nubia, and she made her comic book debut in 1973 as DC Comics' first black superhero. Similar to Wonder Woman, Nubia has super strength, magical weaponry, and comes from a floating island where her family rules. Wonder Woman and Nubia met for the first time in a special DC Comics issue, and the two battled in combat before becoming friends. In 1975, actress Teresa Graves was scheduled to play a black female superhero in the Wonder Woman's TV series that was based on the Nubia character, but the character was never written into the TV script. DC Comics reintroduced Nubia to readers in the early 2000s, and they finally bring her to the big screen in the Wonder Woman movie franchise. And that's a fact. I'm Big Sue for the Black Information Network.
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12: I'm Mike Stevens on your home for Black News First, the Black Information Network. A black Miami area teenager who admitted to stabbing her boyfriend to death 2 years ago is sentenced to 17 years behind bars.
13: The family wants me in prison, but I'm in my own prison for the rest of my life.
12: That's Jahara Malik, who pleaded guilty in March to manslaughter. The black teenager says she stabbed her boyfriend, Yaheem Lohler, during a horse-playing accident. Family members are still coping with the tragedy. The judge in the case says the amount of force required for the wound the victim received was not an accident. Well, this is another example of black-on-black crime that continues to plague our communities from coast to coast. In New York, there has been another arrest in connection to the murder of a 15-year-old black boy at a Queens playground last month. On Wednesday, police announced the arrest of a 16-year-old African-American teenager who's now charged with gang assault. Zahir Davis was taken into custody last week for the murder of Jaden Pierre, and he's being held without bail. The 15-year-old victim was at Roy Wilkins Park for an organized water fight. He was confronted, then beaten by a group before police say Davis shot him. Police think they had been feuding. They also think Davis and others in the attack may have gang ties. This and other incidents like it are why teenagers are encouraged to avoid the assassin water gun fight game that has taken the country by storm. What might have been considered innocent fun at one time has now claimed at least two black lives around the nation. We told you her story a few years ago, and now African-American Anjanette Young is a step closer to being on Chicago's police oversight board. Young gained unfortunate notoriety after she was the victim of a botched police raid in 2019, when officers forced her to stand handcuffed and naked as they searched her Chicago home. I'm Mike Stevens on the Black Information Network. Now your local news.
14: Charlotte's mayor is announcing her resignation just 6 months after re-election. Mayor Vi Lyle says that it's effective June 30th, and she will resign to spend time with her family and to allow for fresh leadership to take over the city. Her career spans more than 3 decades in Charlotte city government, which led to her being elected as mayor in 2017. Lyles is Charlotte's first Black female mayor. After Lyles' resignation, Charlotte City Council will appoint someone to fill the position until December 2027, with several council members considered contenders for the next election. Authorities say no charges will be brought in connection with the fatal police shooting of a Black man at a food mart earlier this year. According to the Gaston County District Attorney, the shooting met the legal standards for justification. Investigators reported that Derek Manigo entered the store in January while waving a gun and behaving aggressively. 2 undercover officers responded by firing their weapons, resulting in his death. The DA's findings state that Manigo's actions created an immediate threat that warranted the officers' use of force. I'm Alexandria Ikemoni on your home for Black News First, Charlotte's BIN 98.7.
0: 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More than 200,000 Black soldiers fought in the Civil War, many for a freedom they have never known. The African American Civil War Museum in Washington, D.C. honors their service, sacrifice, and determination to claim citizenship and dignity in America. To learn more about the African American Civil War Museum, visit binnews.com/history. I'm Morgan Wood, and my history lives here.
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15: Most people know about Restaurant Week, but not everyone knows there's a Black Restaurant Week born in Houston, Texas in 2016 and is now spreading to cities across the country. It's more than just menus. It's a movement.
16: And so we really want to create something that was more all-inclusive to the creative things we were seeing happening in the food scene.
15: That's one of the 3 founders, Fallon Farrell.
16: As we've grown through the years, we've literally watched businesses start off as like a pop-up food tent and now having like 2 or 3 locations.
15: From soul food kitchens to hidden gem caterers, Black Restaurant Week shines a light where it's long been missing. It's helped generate tens of millions of dollars for Black-owned businesses, keeping legacies alive and creating new ones. And it's part of Black history still being written every time a diner takes that first bite. I'm Esther Dillard for the Black Information Network.
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20: Mayor Vi Lyles, Charlotte's first Black female mayor, announces that she will not seek re-election and will resign effectively June 30th.
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21: The U.S. Justice Department says UCLA's medical school illegally considered race in its admissions process. Federal officials claim the school discriminated against white and Asian American applicants.
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22: Cell phones have been an integral part of connecting our modern world. But did you know a Black nuclear engineer pioneered the technology for them? Henry Thomas Sampson was born in 1934 in Jackson, Mississippi. He earned his bachelor's degree in chemical engineering from Purdue University in 1956, followed by his master's degree from UCLA in 1961 and his PhD shortly after. In 1971, Henry Sampson created the gamma electric cell. It's a device which produced long-lasting power to satellites. Sampson's innovation caught the attention of the Motorola Company, which then placed his patented technology into their telephones. This eventually led to the very first telephone calls being made using cell phones. Henry Sampson passed on June 4th, 2015. His genius and black excellence helped create the globally connected world we share today. This is Tammy Eswick for the Black Information Network.
1: 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I'm Mike Strautmanis, and my history lives here.
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8: Here's what's trending this hour. President Trump says the U.S. and Iran exchanged fire near the Strait of Hormuz. In a Truth Social post, Trump said the U.S. fired on Iran's ships after they conducted attacks against three military ships moving through the waterway. A new Democratic-drawn congressional map has been blocked from taking effect by the Virginia Supreme Court. And President Trump is honoring mothers who have lost children ahead of this weekend's Mother's Day holiday. The remarks were delivered from the White House Rose Garden Friday afternoon. I'm Amber Payton, and that's what's trending.
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0: A jury was seated Wednesday in Florida where a former Miami Dolphins superstar is being sued by a social media influencer over accusations of battery, assault, and intentional infliction of emotional distress. In her civil suit, Sophie Hall claims her leg was broken when she was forcefully and purposefully pushed during football drills at Tariq Hill's home back in 2023. Hill has stated he believes Hall assumed the risk when she consented to participating in the drills. She needed surgery and wants compensatory and punitive damages. Elsewhere in sports, there's now a Willie Mays Highway to honor the legendary San Francisco Giants player. The newly named section of I-80 in San Francisco, California, runs from Treasure Island to downtown near Oracle Park. Willie Mays, considered one of baseball's greatest, played most of his 23-year career with the Giants, winning the 1954 World Series and earning 24 All-Star selections. He started in the Negro Leagues, was one of the first black players in Major League Baseball, and was inducted into the Hall of Fame in 1979. With the latest in sports, I'm Morgan Wood on the Black Information Network.
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2: Comedian Dave Chappelle is sitting down with former First Lady Michelle Obama for a wide-ranging conversation on her podcast, IMO, in my opinion. During the nearly two-hour discussion, Chappelle opened up about fame, parenting, politics, and the current state of the country, saying today's headlines feel more appalling by the day. The conversation also touched on controversy surrounding some of Chappelle's past comedy specials, with the comedian saying the media removed nuance from jokes that sparked backlash. The episode, recorded in Yellow Springs, Ohio, is drawing major attention online for its candid mix of comedy, culture, and political commentary. Elsewhere in entertainment, John Legend, Janelle Monáe, and Parliament Funkadelic are set to headline the inaugural Los Angeles Jazz Festival. Scheduled to take place across several LA venues over 17 days this August, festival organizers are hoping to attract hundreds of thousands of attendees. More performers will be announced in the coming weeks. Tickets are available at LAJazzFestival.com. With the latest in entertainment, I'm Morgan Wood on the Black Information Network, BINnews.com, your home for Black News First.
3: From Richmond, Virginia, came a voice that revived the spirit of soul, Michael Eugene Archer, better known as D'Angelo. In the mid-90s, his debut album, Brown Sugar, redefined R&B, blending gospel roots, jazz, and raw sensuality. Then came Voodoo, the Grammy-winning masterpiece that cemented him as the neo-soul king. Over the course of his career, D'Angelo won 4 Grammy Awards and collaborated on chart-topping songs with artists like Questlove, Lauryn Hill, Rafael Sadiq, Jay-Z, and Angie Stone. His 2014 album, Black Messiah, marked a shift in his musical career with songs focused on the struggles and resilience of Black America. D'Angelo passed away on October 14, 2025, after a long and private battle with pancreatic cancer. But his iconic songs and contribution to the neo-soul movement continue to live on. Rest in power to the one and only D'Angelo. For the Black Information Network, I'm Kevin Brown.
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5: We begin with Los Angeles, California Mayor Karen Bass. The city's Black mayor is being sued by the Los Angeles Fire Department union boss Freddy Escobar. The federal lawsuit names Bass and the city of Los Angeles.
2: Bass is accused of running a smear campaign against Escobar, a 36-year-old veteran of the LAFD and the elected president of the United Firefighters of Los Angeles, Local 112. The lawsuit says Bass retaliated against Escobar after he was publicly critical of the LAFD's lack of resources during the Palisades fire. Escobar accuses the mayor and her senior staff of directing LAFD officials to issue misleading statements to the media, suggesting he was being investigated for abusing overtime. The lawsuit also says Escobar and Bass had a heated confrontation in her office just days after the deadly Palisades fire. I'm Morgan Wood on the Black Information Network.
6: Now to a massive manhunt over several months long that has come to an end. A Black man who allegedly shot a Memphis, Tennessee police officer in February has been apprehended. The Tennessee Bureau of Investigation announced Danelle Maxwell was captured Thursday morning in Memphis by the U.S. Marshals Service, along with deputies from the Shelby County Sheriff's Office. Maxwell was wanted for criminally attempted first-degree murder after investigators say he shot the Memphis police officer on February 26th. The injured officer was released from the hospital a few days later. Maxwell was on the TBI's most wanted list. There was a $32,000 reward for information leading to his arrest. A grieving Black father recounts the evening his daughter, Brittany Members, was gunned down.
7: He said, "So we can't come in," and fired a shot point blank to my baby's head. Everyone's carrying guns, McQuaid. You know, no one's coming forward with any information to help them solve the crime.
6: That is Hollis Members. Investigators say Brittany Members was hosting an after prom party for her daughter. Two masked men tried to get in and were denied entry. In an instant, the celebration turned to chaos. Partygoers began spilling into the streets to flee the scene. So far, no arrests have been made.
5: In South Carolina, the state's only publicly funded four-year historically black college, is launching a fundraising campaign. South Carolina State University's five-year initiative aims to raise $41 million for program opportunities, facilities, scholarships, athletics, and support for faculty and staff. The new campaign was announced just days after several state lawmakers wrote a letter calling for the school to be defunded. And finally, Morgan State University's School of Social Work hosted a conference titled Empowering Caregivers, Resources, Resilience, and Renewal. The event highlighted the importance of caregivers' well-being and provide a platform for sharing experiences. Attendees including Dr. Tina Jordan, the Black Chair of the Gerontology Specialization at Morgan State, emphasized the need for caregivers to prioritize self-care. I'm Mike Moore, along with Nicole Deal on your home for 24/7 News, the Black Information Network.
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6: Americans are expected to spend a record-breaking $38 billion to celebrate Mother's Day this year. And if you think this Mother's Day is costing a little more than last year's, it is not your imagination. Inflation is still hanging around, so the cost of just about everything, like eating out and flowers, is running a little higher than usual. And with the war in Iran, gas prices are not helping either. When the cost of fuel jumps up, it gets more expensive to ship flowers, keep inventory in stock, and deliver those last-minute gifts. The National Retail Federation says overall, consumers will spend an average of $284 a person, beating the previous Mother's Day record set in 2023. Other top Mother's Day spending categories include greeting cards, special outings like restaurant visits, jewelry, and electronics. But there is still something that is consistent. The number one Mother's Day gift is still flowers. Money news at 24 and 54 minutes past each hour. I'm Nicole Deal on your home for Black News First, the Black Information Network.
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6: A facility in Maryland where young black boys were sent for rehabilitation is getting a new marker in Prince George's County. The House of Reformation, also known as Boys Village, was established in 1873. Black Governor Wes Moore and Black Maryland State Delegate Jeffrey Long Jr. were there for the unveiling of the new marker.
9: The adjacent grounds hold the history of young black boys who were sent here under a system of segregation that treated them as less worthy of care, less deserving of opportunity, and more in need of control than compassion.
6: According to NBC News, many of the boys were denied education, suffered years of forced labor and abuse, and never made it out alive.
5: The total number of confirmed hantavirus cases linked to a luxury cruise ship has now risen to 5. Hantavirus is a deadly disease. Hantavirus is a deadly disease typically linked to rat droppings. Those newly confirmed cases are among people recently medically evacuated from the ship to receive treatment in the Netherlands. So far, 3 deaths have been recorded in connection to the suspected outbreak on the cruise ship. An Atlanta-based rapper is facing charges for a shooting in Florida. Donald Anderson, who goes by the stage name Jay Wick, was arrested for a shooting that happened in April. Police accuse Anderson of shooting an 18-year-old on a beach and then continuing his night as if nothing happened. Anderson rose to fame following the release of his song, Pork Chop Sandwich.
10: Hey, I'm from the country. We put hot sauce on a pork chop sandwich.
5: It's been streamed over 5 million times on Spotify. Anderson was arrested in Atlanta and is waiting extradition to Florida on charges of attempted murder.
6: And finally, black comedian Dave Chappelle recently appeared on former black First Lady Michelle Obama's IMO podcast, sharing his thoughts on the current political climate. The comedian says the headlines get more appalling every day, noting what is happening right now is insufferable. He also joked about learning new geopolitical terms like Strait of Hormuz. At the same time, he says his Ohio community makes him feel hopeful by coming together in tough times. I'm Nicole Deal, along with Mike Moore, on your home for Black News, First, the Black Information Network. Your Washington Roundup is next.
2: Iran is still considering a proposal from the U.S. that would end the war. That's according to multiple reports. U.S. Ambassador to the United Nations, Mike Waltz, says what Iran is doing is detrimental to the world, and they don't want the fighting to end.
11: Collective punishment of the entire world to try to resolve some type of dispute. It's unacceptable, it's immoral, and it's illegal in international law.
2: President Trump has expressed optimism towards a peace deal being reached, but also said if Iran rejects the proposal, the bombing will be more intense than it was before. That's your Washington Roundup. I'm Morgan Wood, your White House correspondent in Washington, D.C., on the Black Information Network. BINnews.com, your home for Black News First.
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3: Welcome to the journey around America, where we visit iconic locations connected to Black history. 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The Apollo Theater opened its doors in 1914 as a burlesque theater, but soon became the premier showplace for live musical entertainment. The theater became famous for Amateur Night, a weekly talent show that launched the careers of stars like Lauryn Hill and the Jackson 5.
13: Osiris,
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3: The slogan, Be Good or Be Gone, became the theater's motto. Over the years, the Apollo Theater hosted many memorable events in Black music history. The Apollo Theater, a place where dreams are born, legends are made, and history is written. For the Black Information Network, I'm Kevin Brown.
15: I'm Amber Payton with BIN News Now. Black Memphis Democrat Antonio Parkinson is calling for the city to secede from Tennessee after Republicans approved a new congressional map splitting its only majority black district.
16: Let Memphis secede from the state of Tennessee.
15: Parkinson said, quote, let my people go, end quote, arguing Memphis contributes billions in taxes, culture, and labor while being stripped of political power. Nashville, Tennessee is investing more than $100,000 to help preserve historic African-American cemeteries across Davidson County. The funding will support radar surveys, historical research, and documentation of black burial sites, many of which need repairs. And rapper Kodak Black is facing new criminal charges in Florida. He bonded out of jail after being arrested on Wednesday on a drug trafficking charge. Police in Orlando say the case stems from November when drugs were allegedly found in his car. Get BIN News Now on demand 24/7 on the iHeartRadio app.
3: I'm Kevin Brown on your home for 24/7 news, the Black Information Network. Gas prices keep rising. Experts say even if the war with Iran ends now, drivers shouldn't expect immediate relief at the pump.
17: There's going to be some lag, and just things have been bottled up for so long that it's going to take some time for those logistical networks to get back and the oil to actually get not just out of the Gulf, but get to where it needs to be and then, you know, refined and turned into gasoline.
3: That's Nick Jarmus with AAA. U.S. gas prices typically peak in summer months when refineries switch to a more expensive summer blend of gasoline, which functions better in the heat. AAA puts today's national average at $4.55 a gallon, up from $4.30 a week ago.
13: An Atlanta-based musician is facing charges for shooting in Florida. Donald Anderson, who goes by the stage name Jay Wick, was arrested for a shooting that happened April 25th. Police accuse Anderson of shooting an 18-year-old on the beach, then continuing his night as if nothing happened by performing at the Vibes Club just hours later. Anderson rose to fame following the release of his song, Pork Chop Sandwich.
10: Hey, I'm from the country. We put hot sauce on a pork chop sandwich.
13: It's been streamed more than 5 million times on Spotify. Anderson was arrested in Atlanta and is awaiting extradition to Florida to face charges of attempted murder. Former chief financial officer of Slutty Vegan founder Pinky Cole's now closed restaurant Bar Vegan, Aaron Madison, faces criminal charges in Georgia, including theft, forgery, and money laundering. He's accused of orchestrating fraudulent financial transactions totaling over $87,000 for personal gain. Madison allegedly withdrew company funds through unauthorized transactions and transferred them across multiple bank accounts in a money laundering scheme. This news follows a lawsuit filed by a former employee over unpaid wages, in which Cole, Madison, and another co-owner were accused of withholding tips and failing to meet wage requirements. Cole, who was not charged in connection with Madison's indictment, clarified she had no personal ownership or financial interest in Bar Vegan. Sheila Lynch, a retired black woman from Tennessee, has evidence that her neighbors have been secretly surveilling her in her home for over 5 months. She suspects a teenage boy with a specific MAC address is behind the surveillance, which includes cloning her phones and infiltrating her online accounts. Lynch believes the neighbors formed a criminal consortium to bully and harass her after a revenge video was circulated. She claims the group has been monitoring her daily activities, threatening her and attempting to control her life, with intentions to steal from her and potentially harm her. Lynch compares their behavior to Nazi and Ku Klux Klan tactics and vows to expose their actions. Maryland Governor Wes Moore unveiled a historical marker commemorating the House of Reformation, a former segregated juvenile detention facility with a dark racial history. The marker honors black boys sent to the House of Reformation in Cheltenham, Maryland, who endured abuse and neglect. Investigations revealed evidence of unmarked graves connected to the site. The unveiling is part of efforts to acknowledge Maryland's history of racial injustice and ensure the victims are not forgotten. The House of Reformation symbolizes a painful legacy, and the marker represents a step toward recognizing a long-overlooked tragedy in the state's past. I'm Kevin Brown on your home for Black News First, the Black Information Network.
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18: This is Wes Entschulm with another essential black film. What started as a suggestion from Maya Angelou to the government of Ghana ended with an Independence Day concert on March 6, 1971. Featuring Wilson Pickett, Ike and Tina Turner, Les McCann and Eddie Harris, the Staple Singers, Santana featuring Willie Bobo, Roberta Flack, and the voices of East Harlem, the movie Soul to Soul not only captures performances from these iconic artists, their personal journey connecting to their roots, ancestral homeland, and history.
19: People get offended by talking about going back home and all that, but in a way, I really feel it deep inside. They just
18: won't. Transformational for many of the artists whose only understanding of Africa came from Hollywood tropes, but also for the country of Ghana that would experience Western music firsthand for the first time.
20: You can hear the moans and groans coming from here. Their spirits are still here.
18: Soul to Soul captures artist and audience united by a history of oppression and the music used to overcome it, making it another essential black film. I'm Wes Entschulm for the Black Information Network.
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10: Thank you, Jesus. That's what's going through my mind. Thank you, Jesus.
21: We hear so much about black people committing crimes and doing other misdeeds. We don't hear enough, though, about the good things being done. Well, African-American Jameel Ransom is being called a hero. He jumped into action to avoid getting hurt himself and at the same time to save lives when a carjacker in Philadelphia caused a crash.
10: I'm the crossing guard, and I tell you, he ran the light, T-boned the lady. I'm just thankful to be alive right now.
21: Investigators say the teenage carjacker first tried to take a woman's car, and when that didn't work, NBC 10 Television says he stole a utility truck near an elementary school playground, which he then smashed into some parked cars with kids inside.
10: Then I grab a kid out because he's stuck, frantic, pull him out. Guy's in there. He's trapped in there. Then I run out, get myself together because my heart is boom, boom, boom, boom, boom.
21: The suspect was arrested without bystanders, students, or the Black Crossing Guard being hurt. Taking another look now at a nationwide push to help Black families have better housing conditions, Houston City Council has approved a new program called the High Risk Apartment Inspection Program. It'll address safety and living condition complaints at troubled apartment complexes, which are where many Black people live. The Black Houston Mayor Pro Tem was one of those supporting the plan.
0: I think we looked at this comprehensively and we ended up with a quality ordinance.
21: The initiative aims to target issues like mold, broken fire alarms, and plumbing problems. The program will identify complexes with repeated problems and expedite inspections and repairs. Devastating storms swept through parts of the South this week, including in Mississippi, where a Black couple's trailer was destroyed. The good news is, in that community at least, nobody died. I'm Mike Stevens on the Black Information Network. Now your local news.
7: Charlotte's mayor is announcing her resignation just 6 months after re-election. Mayor Vi Lyle says that it's effective June 30th, and she will resign to spend time with her family and to allow for fresh leadership to take over the city. Her career spans more than 3 decades in Charlotte city government, which led to her being elected as mayor in 2017. Lyles is Charlotte's first Black female mayor. After Lyles' resignation, Charlotte City Council will appoint someone to fill the position until December 2027, with several council members considered contenders for the next election. Authorities say no charges will be brought in connection with the fatal police shooting of a Black man at a food mart earlier this year. According to the Gaston County District Attorney, the shooting met the legal standards for justification. Investigators reported that Derek Manigo entered the store in January while waving a gun and behaving aggressively. 2 undercover officers responded by firing their weapons, resulting in his death. The DA's findings state that Manigo's actions created an immediate threat that warranted the officers' use of force. I'm Alexandria Ikemoni on your home for Black News First, Charlotte's BIN. 98.7.
18: Here are some of the stories we're following now in the Black Information Network. Patience is the word as life gets back to normal after a record-breaking bomb cyclone brought freezing temps and snow. The pressure is on Congress to get the government fully funded. Will protests have an impact on money for DHS and ICE? And Black History Month is here. 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
3: Hi, I'm Amber Payton with the Black Information Network. In most newsrooms, stories about the Black community are an occasional headline. Here, they're the main focus every hour, every day. 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Our goal is simple. 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Because you deserve a news source that sees the full picture and keeps you in it. With Black News First, this is the Black Information Network.
4: The opinions, beliefs, and viewpoints expressed in this commentary are those of the author and do not necessarily represent those of BIN and its founding partners and employees.
5: They don't debate Black conservatives. They try to erase them. I'm James T. Harris, and I have something to say. There's a pattern in American politics that doesn't get nearly enough attention. If you're Black and conservative, you're not debated. You're dismissed. You're told you're not really Black. You're labeled a puppet. You're treated like a traitor to your identity. And the people doing it, they call themselves champions of tolerance. We saw it again after the Supreme Court struck down race-based congressional districting in Louisiana. Instead of debating the decision, critics went after Clarence Thomas, not for his reasoning, but for who he is. Protest signs invoked Thurgood Marshall, as if Black Americans are required to think the same across generations. That's not respect. That's control. And it's nothing new. When Thomas was nominated, critics didn't just oppose him, they demeaned him, questioned his worth, stripped him of individuality. Fast forward to today, and the script hasn't changed. On The View, Joy Behar suggested he didn't stick up for his own. She said the same about Tim Scott. Think about that. The same voices that claim to fight stereotypes, enforcing one. And when Black conservatives push back, the attacks escalate. Cory Booker and others claim the court's decision will disenfranchise Black voters, but no one lost the right to vote. No polling place closed, no ballot denied, no voice silenced. What they're really saying is this: if Black voters don't produce the outcomes they want, the system must be broken. That's not democracy, that's expectation. Black conservatives aren't erasing representation. They're expanding it. They're saying, we are not a monolith. We are not owned. We are free to think, free to choose, free to disagree, even when it's unpopular. And that is what they fear most. I'm James T. Harris for the Black Information Network.
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3: Here's what's trending this hour. A new case of hantavirus has been found on an island where a luxury cruise ship made a stop last month. The State Department is planning to revoke passports from parents who owe significant amounts in unpaid child support. Revocations are expected to begin Friday, focusing on parents who owe $100,000 or more. And rapper Kodak Black is facing criminal charges in Florida. He bonded out of jail Thursday after his arrest for drug trafficking on Wednesday. I'm Amber Payton, and that's what's trending.
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0: of black college marching bands on mainstream entertainment and music culture. Supporters say the moment is bigger than one endorsement deal. It reflects the growing national investment in HBCU talent. With the latest in HBCU news, I'm Morgan Wood on the Black Information Network.
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4: The United States Senate has had a total of 12 black members, with the first being Hiram Rhodes Rebels, elected in 1870 during the Reconstruction era. Jim Crow and other disenfranchisement tactics led to a gap of nearly 90 years between the first and second U.S. black senators. In 1992, Carol Moseley Braun became the first black woman to serve in the U.S. Senate.
5: I don't know, maybe this is just my day to get to talk about race. Maybe I'm just lucky like that today.
4: Vice President Kamala Harris became the second black female to serve as a U.S. senator in 2017. Barack Obama was the fifth black senator and the first to be elected president of the United States.
6: Race is an issue that I believe this nation cannot afford to ignore right now.
4: While Georgia's Raphael Warnock is the latest black member of the U.S. Senate after his 2021 election. Black U.S. senators have made contributions to the country and paved the way for future generations of black leaders. And that's a fact. This is Mike Moore for the Black Information Network.
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0: Rapper Blueface is making headlines after admitting he allegedly played into the public narrative that he was the father of ex-girlfriend Krishan Rock's son for money and attention. During an interview on the Jason Lee Show, he said the relationship drama became a good storyline and helped keep both artists in the spotlight. He also doubled down on claims that he is not the child's biological father. The two have fueled years of viral headlines involving public fights, breakups, and social media drama, helping turn their relationship into one of hip-hop's most talked about toxic celebrity storylines. Elsewhere in entertainment news, rapper Lil Yachty is bringing hip-hop style to horse racing culture. TMZ reports the rapper debuted a custom $90,000 diamond chain and racehorse pendant during Kentucky Derby weekend. The piece was reportedly hand-delivered by jeweler Aaron Barnett at Santa Anita Park in California. Yachty owns 16 racehorses and is a partner in the Run Fast racing app, which allows fans to co-own horses and profit from wins. The moment highlights a growing push to bring younger and more diverse audiences into horse racing. With the latest in entertainment, I'm Morgan Wood on the Black Information Network.
7: In 1983, while serving as the commanding deputy general at Fort Leavenworth, Kansas, General Colin Powell came across two small alleys dedicated to the Buffalo Soldiers. Realizing the Buffalo Soldiers deserved more recognition for their contributions to American military history, General Powell launched a campaign to get the all-black Army regiment properly honored. Through his support and the fundraising efforts of historian Carlton Philpott, a monument honoring the Buffalo Soldiers was officially erected on July 25, 1992. Texas sculptor Eddie Dixon constructed the monument, which shows a lone black soldier on horseback. Colin Powell, the highest-ranking black military officer during his time of service, went on to become the first black Secretary of State. He is credited with being one of the first political figures to acknowledge America's all-black Buffalo Soldiers Regiment. And that's a fact. This is Wesson Tishome for the Black Information Network.
8: I'm Mike Moore.
9: And I'm Nicole Deal on your home for 24/7 News, the Black Information Network.
8: We begin in Chicago, Illinois, and it's Black Mayor Brandon Johnson. He's trying to convince state lawmakers that Chicago is the best place for the Bears. The mayor lobbied legislative leaders in Springfield to reject the so-called mega projects bill that would help the Bears build a new stadium in Arlington Heights.
10: We already know the governor doesn't like the bill. The Bears do not like the bill. There are members in the Senate caucus, both sides of the aisle, that do not like the bill.
8: Johnson said there is a benefit for everyone if the Bears remain in Chicago because the city is an economic driver for the entire state. The mayor also urged lawmakers to increase the city's share of state revenue and advance several new city taxing authorities.
9: In Georgia, we are learning that qualifying will be held from Monday through Wednesday of next week. That is for candidates who want a chance to fill the remainder of the late David Scott's term in Congress. The black congressman died April 22nd. According to the Georgia Secretary of State's office, the qualifying fee for the race is $5,220. During Scott's funeral, his daughter, Marcy Scott, said she plans to run for his seat.
11: He would have it no other way. And that would be what I would want to do, is definitely make sure that his voters, his constituents, do not miss out.
9: The special election is set for Tuesday, July 28th. Over in Kentucky, Black Republican U.S. Senate hopeful Daniel Cameron announced a Kentucky First campaign tour to meet voters around the state. This comes on the heels of being snubbed by President Donald Trump, who endorsed opponent Andy Barr. The president then gave opponent Nate Morris a position in his administration. Here's Cameron and Barr.
12: Whether you are center-right, constitutionally minded, a traditional Trump conservative, or liberty minded, there's a home for you on Team Cameron.
13: If you want to nominate the most electable candidate in the general election, someone who has a proven track record of defeating Democrats and winning, don't take a risk with someone who's lost to a Democrat in a statewide race.
9: Morris eventually dropped out of the race, making the Republican U.S. Senate primary a two-candidate race.
8: Three HBCUs, including Florida A&M, Mississippi Valley State, and Alabama A&M, have received NCAA sanctions for academic progress rate penalties in the 2024-25 academic year. Florida A&M, Alabama A&M, and Mississippi Valley State received APA scores of 918, 897, and 894, respectively, all below the required 930 for passing. And finally, Houston, Texas is expanding its Juneteenth celebrations this year with the launch of 19 days of

0: One in three adults will suffer from cardiovascular disease in his or her lifetime. The good news is that there are smart steps you can take now to keep your heart healthy. One small heart smart step is to grab a daily 1 ounce handful of almonds. Clinical studies indicate that almonds have the potential to lower cholesterol levels as part of a low saturated fat diet. The U.S. Food and Drug Administration has recognized almonds with this heart health claim. It stated that scientific evidence suggests but does not prove that eating 1.5 ounces of most nuts each day, such as almonds, as part of a diet low in saturated fat and cholesterol may reduce the risk of heart disease. There's also good news about good fats. U.S. dietary guidelines recommend that the majority of your fat intake be unsaturated. One serving of almonds has 13 grams of unsaturated fat and only 1 gram of saturated fat. To learn more, visit heart.org. And that's your Healthy Minute. I'm Mike Eilen on the Black Information Network.
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2: When I'm writing the songs and arranging them, I don't really think too much about the live show because I figure the recording is we're trying to capture that moment and make it an amazing moment and then string together a bunch of amazing moments to make 50 great minutes of music. 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You're trying to accomplish different things in the live show than you are on the record, and don't be kind of beholden to one side when you're doing the other side.
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5: Hope in the face of difficulty. 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
6: 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Yes, we can.
3: Hope has an address, and it starts with us. 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
7: Welcome to Hope Has an Address. I'm Bree Wood for the Black Information Network. Museums usually ask us to look back to admire moments that feel finished, but Michelle Obama's story never felt complete to the people who saw themselves inside it. That's because her New York Times best-selling memoir, Becoming, wasn't written like a victory lap. It was written like a conversation, one that said, I'm still learning, I'm still figuring this out, and you're allowed to be too. Michelle Obama once put it this way.
8: Women, I think we have a hard time owning our wisdom. It takes us a lifetime to feel confident in stating and identifying the things we know are true. We need a lifetime of success to say, well, maybe I know something. Maybe I got a few things right. Maybe I can trust my gut.
7: That line matters, especially for Black women, because so often our stories get flattened before they're fully told, reduced to strength, survival, and silence. Becoming didn't just document where she had been, it honored the becoming itself, along with the uncertainty, the doubts, and the reset. That's why seeing it imagined in museum form feels different. It's not about being linear, it's about care. A Black woman curator might call that sacred work, deciding what gets preserved and what finally gets treated as worthy of memory. And then there's her other New York Times bestseller, The Look. For years, people talked about Michelle Obama's clothes without listening to what she was saying. The Look changed that because it's about style and control. Control over how you're seen and control over who gets to tell the story.
9: This isn't just about dresses and it is fabric. It never was. It's about the next chapter of who we are, not just as Black people or as Black women, but as a nation. We have women in charge. And I know this is a book about fashion, but I hope it's a reminder of what was and what can be.
7: Mrs. Obama has said she held back from that conversation intentionally because she refused to let fashion speak louder than her voice.
9: So I knew that I had to define myself before they did, that was a race. It was a race for me to define myself, and that I had to think about every move, every word I said, every shoe I wore, every piece of jewelry I put on. I had to be thoughtful and strategic, which ultimately wound up helping me.
7: And that's the lesson Black women understood immediately, that the dress isn't the statement. The agency is. The sleeveless arms, the braids, the mixing of high and low. Those weren't trend moments. They were reminders that respect doesn't require erasure. That's why people describe Michelle Obama's legacy as a living monument, because it isn't frozen in marble. It's active and still evolving. That idea lives at the heart of the Obama Presidential Center opening in Chicago this year. Not

0: Designed as a shrine to power, but as a place for community with learning and hard conversations. Michelle Obama has said the center isn't about preserving them, it's about investing in us. And she's still doing that work through dialogue with her brother Craig Robinson and their IMO podcast.
1: You see us carrying these babies. You see us working a job and coming home and managing, getting food on the table and handling doctor's appointments. And this is, you know, if you've got a partner. And as Black women, sometimes there is that underlying thing we're socialized to believe from very early on that we don't deserve any better.
0: Mrs. Obama has inspired far more than just fashion. When OPC opens this June, visitors will see Michelle Obama's legacy woven into the very fabric of the Southside campus. From the Eleanor Roosevelt Garden, which brings her White House Health Initiative to life with a teaching kitchen and garden classroom, to the home court athletic facility and the iconic sledding hill, reminding visitors of her focus on wellness and community joy. It shows up in the way the Obama Presidential Center is being imagined, not as a final word, but as an open door, reminding us that hope has an address. For more about the Obama Presidential Center and the countdown to its Juneteenth opening, visit Obama.org. The Obama Foundation is a nonprofit collaborator of the Black Information Network. I'm Bree Wood for the Black Information Network.
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4: In December of 2020, Danita Johnson was announced as the new president of DC United, making her the first African-American woman or man to hold that role for a Major League Soccer club. A native of Fayetteville and graduate of Western Carolina University in 2005, she's also a member of the historically Black sorority Delta Sigma Theta. One of her early career highlights was playing a role in launching the Bakersfield Gem of the NBA G League. And just before joining DC United, she was president and COO of the Los Angeles Sparks. As if running one of the most storied

0: Boys and Girls Club of America, a member of the Rotary International, and a mentor with the Wise Within program, Johnson stands as an inspiration for Black leadership in the realm of sports and beyond, making Danita Johnson another name you should know. I'm Wesson Tishome for the Black Information Network.
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3: I'm Mike Stevens on your home for Black News First, the Black Information Network. A Black Miami area teenager who admitted to stabbing her boyfriend to death 2 years ago is sentenced to 17 years behind bars.
4: The family wants me in prison, but I'm in my own prison for the rest of my life.
3: That's Jahara Malik, who pleaded guilty in March to manslaughter. The Black teenager says she stabbed her boyfriend, Yakeem Lohler, during a horse-playing accident. Family members are still coping with the tragedy. The judge in the case says the amount of force required for the wound the victim received was not an accident. Well, this is another example of Black-on-Black crime that continues to plague our communities from coast to coast. In New York, there has been another arrest in connection to the murder of a 15-year-old Black boy at a Queens playground last month. On Wednesday, police announced the arrest of a 16-year-old African-American teenager who's now charged with gang assault. Zahir Davis was taken into custody last week for the murder of Jaden Pierre, and he's being held without bail. The 15-year-old victim was at Roy Wilkins Park for an organized water fight. He was confronted, then beaten by a group before police say Davis shot him. Police think they had been feuding. They also think Davis and others in the attack may have gang ties. This and other incidents like it are why teenagers are encouraged to avoid the assassin water gun fight game that has taken the country by storm. What might have been considered innocent fun at one time has now claimed at least two Black lives around the nation. We told you her story a few years ago, and now African-American Anjanette Young is a step closer to being on Chicago's police oversight board. Young gained unfortunate notoriety after she was the victim of a botched police raid in 2019, when officers forced her to stand handcuffed and naked as they searched her Chicago home. I'm Mike Stevens on the Black Information Network. Now your local news.
5: Charlotte's mayor is announcing her resignation just 6 months after re-election. Mayor Vi Lyle says that it's effective June 30th, and she will resign to spend time with her family and to allow for fresh leadership to take over the city. Her career spans more than 3 decades in Charlotte city government, which led to her being elected as mayor in 2017. Lyles is Charlotte's first Black female mayor. After Lyles' resignation, Charlotte City Council will appoint someone to fill the position until December 2027, with several council members considered contenders for the next election. Authorities say no charges will be brought in connection with the fatal police shooting of a Black man at a food mart earlier this year. According to the Gaston County District Attorney, the shooting met the legal standards for justification. Investigators reported that Derek Manigo entered the store in January while waving a gun and behaving aggressively. Two undercover officers responded by firing their weapons, resulting in his death. The DA's findings state that Manigo's actions created an immediate threat that warranted the officers' use of force. I'm Alexandria Ikamoni on your home for Black News First, Charlotte's BIN 98.7.
6: Most people know about Restaurant Week, but not everyone knows there's a Black Restaurant Week born in Houston, Texas in 2016 and is now spreading to cities across the country. It's more than just menus. It's a movement.
7: And so we really want to create something that was more all-inclusive to the creative things we were seeing happening in the food scene.
6: That's one of the three founders, Fallon Farrell.
7: As we've grown through the years, we've literally watched businesses start off as like a pop-up food tent and now having like 2 or 3 locations.
6: From soul food kitchens to hidden gem caterers, Black Restaurant Week shines a light where it's long been missing. It's helped generate tens of millions of dollars for Black-owned businesses, keeping legacies alive and creating new ones. And it's part of Black history still being written every time a diner takes that first bite. I'm Esther Dillard for the Black Information Network.
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0: 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I'm Charlamagne Tha God, host of the world's most dangerous morning show, The Breakfast Club. 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
6: It's hard for me to understand the Supreme Court's rationale. 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
7: Gutted by the Supreme Court.
8: Tennessee Republicans have approved a new congressional map that breaks up a majority Black House district centered in Memphis.
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9: 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But it's not okay to discriminate against Black Democrats.
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11: Cell phones have been an integral part of connecting our modern world. But did you know a Black nuclear engineer pioneered the technology for them? Henry Thomas Sampson was born in 1934 in Jackson, Mississippi. He earned his bachelor's degree in chemical engineering from Purdue University in 1956, followed by his master's degree from UCLA in 1961 and his PhD shortly after. In 1971, Henry Sampson created the Gamma Electric Cell. It's a device which produced long-lasting power to satellites. Sampson's innovation caught the attention of the Motorola Company, which then placed his patented technology into their telephones. This eventually led to the very first telephone calls being made using cell phones. Henry Sampson passed on June 4th, 2015. His genius and Black excellence helped create the globally connected world we share today. This is Tammy Eswick for the Black Information Network.
12: 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I'm Mike Strautmanis, and my history lives here.
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13: Here's what's trending this hour. A judge is ruling cameras will be allowed inside the courtroom during the trial of Charlie Kirk's accused killer. Last night's massive data breach of a popular educational platform has some students scrambling today to access their materials. And it's Disclosure Day, with the Pentagon releasing the first batch of declassified UFO files with more to come. The release comes after President Trump instructed the Pentagon and other agencies to start releasing the files. I'm Amber Payton, and that's what's trending.
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14: A jury was seated Wednesday in Florida, where a former Miami Dolphins superstar is being sued by a social media influencer over accusations of battery, assault, and intentional infliction of emotional distress. In her civil suit, Sophie Hall claims her leg was broken when she was forcefully and purposefully pushed during football drills at Tariq Hill's home back in 2023. Hill has stated he believes Hall assumed the risk when she consented to participating in the drills. She needed surgery and wants compensatory and punitive damages. Elsewhere in sports, there's now a Willie Mays Highway to honor the legendary San Francisco Giants player. The newly named section of I-80 in San Francisco, California, runs from Treasure Island to downtown near Oracle Park. Willie Mays, considered one of baseball's greatest, played most of his 23-year career with the Giants, winning the 1954 World Series and earning 24 All-Star selections. He started in the Negro Leagues, was one of the first black players in Major League Baseball, and was inducted into the Hall of Fame in 1979. With the latest in sports, I'm Morgan Wood on the Black Information Network.
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14: Well, rapper Kodak Black has been arrested in Central Florida on a felony drug trafficking charge. Court records show the 28-year-old, whose real name is Bill Capri, was taken into custody by the Orange County Sheriff's Office and is accused of trafficking MDMA. He's currently being held without bond while awaiting a court hearing. The arrest comes just months after Capri was honored in his hometown of Pompano Beach for his charitable work in the community. And Usher is launching a new internship program aimed at opening doors in the entertainment industry. Through his New Look Foundation and the Boys and Girls Clubs of Greater Detroit, 10 young adults from Detroit and Atlanta will get hands-on experience working behind the scenes on his upcoming tour. Interns will train in areas like production, wardrobe, and operations. Usher says the goal is to turn access into real career pathways. And in celebrity birthdays, we're wishing a very happy birthday to actor Mekhi Phifer. He turns 51. Also, rapper and singer Rico Nasty turns 29. And legendary Grammy-winning R&B and disco singer Thelma Houston is 80. With the latest in entertainment at 17 and 47 minutes past each hour, I'm Bree Wood on the Black Information Network, your home for Black news first.
20: I'm Weston Tishome with another essential Black film. The semi-autobiographical tale of an up-and-coming musician comes to life in 1984's Purple Rain, starring music icon Prince as the struggling bandleader in search of success in the vibrant Minneapolis music scene. Purple Rain showcases the multi-talented Prince, who not only battles rival musician Morris Day for the affections of girl group leader Apollonia.
21: Well, for starters, you have to purify yourself in the waters of Lake Minnetonka.
20: But also struggles with inner demons. The film's cast includes Clarence Williams III, Billy Sparks, and Jerome Benton, and features performances by Prince and the Revolution, Morris Day and the Time, and Apollonia 6. With only a $7 million budget, Purple Rain went on to gross over $75 million worldwide. The film also won an Academy Award for Best Original Song Score and was added to the National Film Registry by the Library of Congress in 2019. Considered one of the greatest musical films ever produced, Purple Rain is another essential Black film. I'm Wesson Tishome for the Black Information Network.
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13: I'm Esther Dillard on your home for 24/7 news, the Black Information Network. Here are your top stories. Slutty Vegan's former CFO is indicted for theft and forgery.
0: More questions surrounding the FBI search of offices connected to Black Virginia State Senator Lucas. And in Tennessee... That's the sound of a crowd of protesters outside the Tennessee State Legislature after they passed a new state voter map. The new GOP-drawn congressional map in Tennessee has been signed into law by Republican Governor Bill Lee. NBC News reports lawmakers divided up the state's lone majority Black district, swiftly responding to the U.S. Supreme Court's major redistricting ruling last week. State Democrats came together to speak out ahead of the vote.
3: I find it extremely rich that the moment the GOP majority had an opportunity to attack the 9th congressional district, they seized it. That district is 61% Black.
22: You will not take our district without a fight. You will not erase the Black vote. And damn it, you will not erase the legacy of my ancestors right in my face.
0: This comes following the Supreme Court's ruling striking down Louisiana's map for what it calls unconstitutional gerrymandering that relied too much on race. Republican-controlled Alabama and Mississippi have also started the process to redraw their maps. On Roland Martin Unfiltered, Bishop William Barber weighed in on how the SCOTUS decision will affect diversity in Congress and what diversity has meant for America in the past.
23: If we had not had a diverse Congress because of the Voting Rights Act, here are things that would not have ever existed. The American Rescue Plan that put $1.9 trillion in economic relief to combat COVID would not have passed. Infrastructure, investment, and jobs. The Inflation Reduction Act would not have passed. CHIP and Science Act to make sure that our communities are not left behind.
0: A trailblazer and Charlotte's first Black mayor is stepping down. WCNC reports Mayor Vi Lyles, Charlotte's first Black female mayor, announces that she will not seek re-election and will resign effectively June 30th. Lyles says she's leaving to spend time with her grandchildren and make room for new leadership. Former Mayor Harvey Gantt credits her with securing a penny sales tax increase for transportation and raising $250 million for racial equity initiatives. Lyles calls her tenure the honor of her life. And finally, in the middle of a political firestorm, South Carolina State University is playing offense. The state's only publicly funded HBCU launches a $41 million fundraising campaign aimed at scholarships, athletics, faculty support, and a $10 million stadium renovation. The announcement comes as Republican lawmakers threaten to defund the school over a commencement speaker controversy. And as the university faces a new lawsuit from its own foundation, South Carolina state officials say donors have already contributed more than $17 million, and they're not slowing down. I'm Esther Dillard on your home for Black News First, the Black Information Network.
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3: More Americans are now turning to artificial intelligence to answer one of the biggest money questions of their lives. Can I actually afford to retire? New research shows 1 in 5 Americans are already using AI tools like ChatGPT for financial advice, including retirement planning. And for many people, it's easy to see why. Americans say they know what to expect from work. Americans say they now expect to work for about 4 years longer than they want to because of rising costs and not having enough saved. Right now, the median retirement account balance in America is just around $40,000. But workers say they believe that they'll need closer to $1.5 million to retire comfortably. Experts say AI can help people do basic retirement calculations, estimate savings goals, and even run investment projections. But financial experts also warn these chatbots can miss major details like taxes, healthcare costs, long-term care, and complicated Social Security rules. So while AI may help people start planning, experts say you probably shouldn't trust a chatbot alone with your entire retirement future. With Money News at 24 and 54 minutes past each hour, I'm Mimi Brown on your home for Black News First, the Black Information Network.
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4: I'm Tammy Eswick.
5: And I'm Esther Dillard on your home for 24/7 News, the Black Information Network.
4: 17 people have been injured after the National Weather Service says a tornado pushed through Mississippi. Some of the worst damage was in Lincoln County, where the state's Emergency Management Agency says a dozen people were trapped for several hours at a mobile home park. In other places, residents say they lost everything. Here's Dwayne Donaldson, who's a Black man, via WJTV.
6: I'm honestly shattered. Like, I came up here, like I said, 2 years ago with just a backpack and just my jacket on. Just nothing to my name, just that. Built everything up from scratch for like two years. And then just to watch it all get taken away like.
5: Due to that storm and powerful tornado that ripped across Mississippi, 3 school districts shut down schools and school offices for the day. This as many roads remain closed due to downed power lines and trees.
4: 3 firefighters in the majority Black city of Jackson, Mississippi are on administrative leave pending the outcome of an internal department investigation. So here's what we know from WJTV. The city says the trio visited a downtown Jackson establishment during their shift, but then they had to rush to a fire at a blighted property. WJTV says that's when law enforcement was called and a sobriety test was administered. WJTV says an official told them the firefighters were found to be in violation of departmental policy.
5: And 4 of the highest paid New Orleans police officers, who are all Black, are under scrutiny after a Fox 8 investigation questioned their timesheets. The TV station says the officers were editing their punch-ins and someone shared supervisor login credentials. One of those officers, Sergeant Henry Burke, faces 10 felony counts. 3 others are under investigation. Here's NOPD's top cop, Ann Kirkpatrick, via Fox 8.
7: Are we so legalistic? If you don't punch in at this moment, you have violated a policy. Policies are guidelines.
4: 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I'm Tammy Eswick along with Esther Dillard on your home for Black News First, the Black Information Network. 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
8: President Trump is striking an optimistic tone over ending the war in Iran. Speaking after a word of a deal on the table surfaced, Trump told reporters from the White House that there have been very good talks over the past 24 hours. Iran's foreign ministry spokesperson confirmed his government was reviewing the U.S. plan, a reported one-page memorandum of understanding that sets a framework to end the war and start negotiations on Iran's nuclear program. Chief Justice John Roberts is defending the Supreme Court against the notion that he and other justices are political actors. Roberts shared his view during a conference for lawyers and judges in Pennsylvania and said, "We're not simply part of the political process, and there's a reason for that." The Chief Justice pushed back on what he believes are misconceptions held by the American people and asserted that the justices do not make policy decisions. And that's your Washington Roundup. I'm Mike Moore on your home for 24/7 News, the Black Information Network.
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1: I'm Amber Payton with BIN News Now. Louisiana lawmakers are considering new congressional maps after the Supreme Court struck down the current one.
2: We have over 4.4 million people in the state. A third are African American.
1: State Senator Gary Carter is outraged that a second majority black district could be eliminated. Tensions boiled over during Friday's hearing where a fight broke out. One person was removed and protesters chanted, "Shut it down." Howard University graduates will receive their degrees Saturday morning. Commencement begins with a student processional at 8:15, with Black D.C. Mayor Muriel Bowser delivering the commencement address and receiving an honorary degree. And the grand opening of rapper Snoop Dogg's Long Beach cannabis store has been postponed over safety concerns. The decision comes after a deadly shooting at the grand opening of Marathon Burger, a business connected to the late Nipsey Hussle. One person was killed and two others were injured. A new date has not been announced. Get BIN News Now on demand 24/7 on the iHeartRadio app.
3: I'm Kevin Brown on your home for 24/7 News, the Black Information Network. Gas prices keep rising. Experts say even if the war with Iran ends now, drivers shouldn't expect immediate relief at the pump.
4: There's going to be some lag in just things have been bottled up for so long that it's going to take some time for those logistical networks to get back and the oil to actually get not just out of the Gulf, but get to where it needs to be and then, you know, refined and turned into gasoline.
3: That's Nick Jarmus with AAA. U.S. gas prices typically peak in summer months when refineries switch to a more expensive summer blend of gasoline, which functions better in the heat. AAA puts today's national average at $4.55 a gallon, up from $4.30 a week ago. An Atlanta-based musician is facing charges for a shooting in Florida. Donald Anderson, who goes by the stage name Jay Wick, was arrested for a shooting that happened April 25th. Police accuse Anderson of shooting an 18-year-old on the beach, then continuing his night as if nothing happened by performing at the Vibes Club just hours later. Anderson rose to fame following the release of his song, Pork Chop Sandwich.
5: Hey, I'm from the catcher. We put hot sauce on a pork chop sandwich.
3: It's been streamed more than 5 million times on Spotify. Anderson was arrested in Atlanta and is awaiting extradition to Florida to face charges of attempted murder. Former chief financial officer, a slutty vegan founder, Pinky Coles, now closed restaurant bar vegan, Aaron Madison, faces criminal charges in Georgia, including theft, forgery, and money laundering. He's accused of orchestrating fraudulent financial transactions totaling over $87,000 for personal gain. Madison allegedly withdrew company funds through unauthorized transactions and transferred them across multiple bank accounts in a money laundering scheme. This news follows a lawsuit filed by a former employee over unpaid wages in which Cole, Madison, and another co-owner were accused of withholding tips and failing to meet wage requirements. Cole, who was not charged in connection with Madison's indictment, clarified she had no personal ownership or financial interest in Bar Vegan. Sheila Lynch, a retired black woman from Tennessee, has evidence that her neighbors have been secretly surveilling her in her home for over 5 months. She suspects a teenage boy with a specific MAC address is behind the surveillance, which includes cloning her phones and infiltrating her online accounts. Lynch believes the neighbors formed a criminal consortium to bully and harass her after a revenge video was circulated. She claims the group has been monitoring her daily activities, threatening her and attempting to control her life, with intentions to steal from her and potentially harm her. Lynch compares their behavior to Nazi and Ku Klux Klan tactics and vows to expose their actions. Maryland Governor Wes Moore unveiled a historical marker commemorating the House of Reformation, a former segregated juvenile detention facility with a dark racial history. The marker honors black boys sent to the House of Reformation in Cheltenham, Maryland, who endured abuse and neglect. Investigations revealed evidence of unmarked graves connected to the site. The unveiling is part of efforts to acknowledge Maryland's history of racial injustice and ensure the victims are not forgotten. The House of Reformation symbolizes a painful legacy, and the marker represents a step toward recognizing a long-overlooked tragedy in the state's past. I'm Kevin Brown on your home for Black News First, the Black Information Network.
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8: The 23rd of August is recognized in many countries as the International Day for the Remembrance of the Transatlantic Slave Trade and its eventual abolition. The Day of Remembrance was selected by the UNESCO agency to acknowledge a historic slave uprising in the French colony of Santo Domingo, now known as Haiti. On the eve of August 22nd, 1791, African-American men and women revolted against slave owners. This uprising triggered the Haitian Revolution and eventually led to the island's independence from French colonizers in 1804. Over 200,000 Haitians perished during the multi-year conflict, along with thousands of French troops and colonists. The first Day of Remembrance occurred in Haiti in 1998. Today, countries around the world recognize this date and its contribution towards abolishing the slave trade. And that's a fact. I'm Wesson Tishome for the Black Information Network.
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9: Thank you, Jesus. That's what's going through my mind. Thank you, Jesus.
0: We hear so much about Black people committing crimes and doing other misdeeds. We don't hear enough, though, about the good things being done. Well, African-American Jameel Ransom is being called a hero. He jumped into action to avoid getting hurt himself and at the same time to save lives when a carjacker in Philadelphia caused a crash.
9: I'm the crossing guard, and I tell you, he ran the light, T-boned the lady. I'm just thankful to be alive right now.
0: Investigators say the teenage carjacker first tried to take a woman's car, and when that didn't work, NBC 10 Television says he stole a utility truck near an elementary school playground, which he then smashed into some parked cars with kids inside.
9: Then I grab a kid out because he's stuck, frantic, pull him out, guy's in there, he's trapped in there. Then I run out, get myself together, because my heart is boom, boom, boom, boom, boom.
0: The suspect was arrested without bystanders, students, or the Black Crossing Guard being hurt. Taking another look now at a nationwide push to help Black families have better housing conditions. Houston City Council has approved a new program called the High Risk Apartment Inspection Program. It'll address safety and living condition complaints at troubled apartment complexes, which are where many Black people live. The Black Houston Mayor Pro Tem was one of those supporting the plan.
10: I think we looked at this comprehensively and we ended up with a quality ordinance.
0: The initiative aims to target issues like mold, broken fire alarms, and plumbing problems. The program will identify complexes with repeated problems and expedite inspections and repairs. Devastating storms swept through parts of the South this week, including in Mississippi, where a Black couple's trailer was destroyed. The good news is, in that community at least, nobody died. I'm Mike Stevens on the Black Information Network. Now your local news.
11: Charlotte's mayor is announcing her resignation just 6 months after re-election. Mayor Vi Lyle says that it's effective June 30th, and she will resign to spend time with her family and to allow for fresh leadership to take over the city. Her career spans more than 3 decades in Charlotte city government, which led to her being elected as mayor in 2017. Lyles is Charlotte's first Black female mayor. After Lyles' resignation, Charlotte City Council will appoint someone to fill the position until December 2027, with several council members considered contenders for the next election. Authorities say no charges will be brought in connection with the fatal police shooting of a Black man at a food mart earlier this year. According to the Gaston County District Attorney, the shooting met the legal standards for justification. Investigators reported that Derek Manigo entered the store in January while waving a gun and behaving aggressively. Two undercover officers responded by firing their weapons, resulting in his death. The DA's findings state that Manigo's actions created an immediate threat that warranted the officer's use of force. I'm Alexandria Ikemoni on your home for Black News First, Charlotte's BIN. 98.7.
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14: Selena was the down artist to go internationally.
15: We're going
14: to
15: start the English album. So we're going to start on that. It should be out June or July, along with the Spanish album. The Tejano album will be out at the same time.
16: And when did Yolanda come into the picture?
17: I would say the early 90s or late 80s, because she was with her for a while.
16: Was she introduced to you as the fan club president?
17: Mm-hmm. Yes.
18: Then she was hired as an employee for Selena at her stores.
19: She asked me, she said, Yolanda, you know, I don't know what's going on with my businesses, but I need somebody to pay attention to my business. This is not the first time. She offered me a job.
17: Little by little, she just worked her way in, and everything that she needed, she started taking over everything. And I think after a while, she was even doing her books, her bank accounts, everything.
16: Did you ever get a bad feeling from her?
17: Yes, because I knew she didn't like me. She didn't like me being around Selena.
20: I saw Yolanda running after her, you know, but I didn't thought it was Selena until she was on the floor. Yolanda, she just like ignored, like if nothing had happened, she turned around. She went back into the room, and she was out standing in the room just swinging the gun.
16: Sitting there, we heard across the radios, the police radios and scanners, there was something that came across that Selena had been shot at a hotel in Corpus Christi.
21: Since the trial, Yolanda's done jailhouse interviews. She's made a lot of claims that she has some secret.
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24: Cell phones have been an integral part of connecting our modern world. But did you know a Black nuclear engineer pioneered the technology for them? Henry Thomas Sampson was born in 1934 in Jackson, Mississippi. He earned his bachelor's degree in chemical engineering from Purdue University in 1956, followed by his master's degree from UCLA in 1961 and his PhD shortly after. In 1971, Henry Sampson created the Gamma Electric Cell. It's a device which produced long-lasting power to satellites. Sampson's innovation caught the attention of the Motorola Company, which then placed his patented technology into their telephones. This eventually led to the very first telephone calls being made using cell phones. Henry Sampson passed on June 4th, 2015. His genius and Black excellence helped create the globally connected world we share today. This is Tammy Eswick for the Black Information Network.
25: 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I'm Mike Strautmanis, and my history lives here.
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1: Here's what's trending this hour. A new case of hantavirus has been found on an island where a luxury cruise ship made a stop last month. The State Department is planning to revoke passports from parents who owe significant amounts in unpaid child support. Revocations are expected to begin Friday, focusing on parents who owe $100,000 or more. And rapper Kodak Black is facing criminal charges in Florida. He bonded out of jail Thursday after his arrest for drug trafficking on Wednesday. I'm Amber Payton, and that's what's trending.
6: Black Information Network, Eye on HBCUs, covering the latest news, sports, and events at our historically black colleges and universities. Here's Morgan Wood.
2: Florida A&M University is making history once again. This

Elders. The surprise announcement happened during FAMU's spring commencement ceremony and was delivered by FAMU alum Omar Golf, who is now a senior executive for the Head & Shoulders brand.

0: 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I'm Morgan Wood on the Black Information Network.
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2: A civil lawsuit involving Cardi B is now headed toward a jury trial in 2027. The case stems from a July 2023 concert in Las Vegas, where the rapper threw her microphone into the crowd after a woman splashed water and ice on her during the performance. The woman claimed she was struck by the mic and suffered injuries and is suing for assault and negligence. Court records show the trial could begin as early as October of 2027. And in more entertainment news, hip-hop star and Atlanta native Ludacris is set to be honored as part of the 2026 Black Music and Entertainment Walk of Fame. He'll be inducted June 1st near Mercedes-Benz Stadium, recognizing his decades-long impact on music, film, and business. Ludacris has sold more than 24 million albums worldwide and is one of the most successful Southern hip-hop artists of all time. He joins a prestigious class celebrating Black cultural trailblazers. And Kanye West took the stand in a Los Angeles copyright trial. He's accused of using an unauthorized sample in an early version of Hurricane. The producers suing say he owes more than $560,000. With the latest in entertainment at 17 and 47 minutes past each hour, I'm Bree Wood on the Black Information Network, your home for Black news first.
3: I'm Bill Black with another Bet You Didn't Know music fact. And now, my friends, let's spend some time talking about one of my favorite singers in the world, Miss Anita Baker. And now let's play a song from the Boomerang soundtrack. Now, I know you're probably saying, Bill Black, what does Anita Baker have to do with the Boomerang soundtrack? I'll tell you. LA and Babyface did the Boomerang motion picture soundtrack. They even submitted songs to Anita Baker. At the time, Anita declined the songs because she was pregnant and just couldn't do it. So she suggested, how about you let the girl on the demo record the song? Who was the girl on the demo? Tony Braxton. So we can thank Anita for giving us Tony. I'm Bill Black with another Bet You Didn't Know music fact on the Black Information Network.
4: I'm Esther Dillard on your home for 24/7 news, the Black Information Network. Here are your top stories. With national gas prices hitting $4.50 a gallon, Americans are turning to carpooling to survive. Will Los Angeles's Black mayor, Karen Bass, be reelected? This could depend on how she did in the first televised mayoral election debate. And immigration activists say they're worried about the potential use of facial recognition being used by ICE in New York City. Advocates rallied in Brooklyn Thursday, protesting against a high-tech company.
5: What we are witnessing right now is the deliberate expansion of a detention and deportation machine.
4: The alleged facial recognition software is developed by Palantir, which does partner with the federal government. Advocates say it allows ICE to feed in faces to help them track down wanted immigrants. But according to the ACLU Minnesota, recent studies have shown facial recognition software has been biased when it comes to people with dark skin tones. Also, accuracy rates weren't impressive for people of color, women, children, and elderly individuals. In Sacramento, California, families and advocates gathered at the state capitol to honor missing and murdered indigenous people and demanded better protections. Tribes from across California joined an annual vigil on Wednesday night. Over 900 Native Americans are missing nationwide, and 84% have faced violence. Homicide is the leading cause of death for indigenous people, according to the CDC. A Black author and political strategist is flipping the script on the racial justice conversation, and the title of his new book says it all. Steve Phillips, best-selling author of Brown is the New White, releases his latest work, Are White Men Smarter Than Everyone Else? Playing Offense in the Fight for Racial Justice in America. Phillips argues that for 50 years, America has been asking the wrong question. Instead of focusing on why there are so few Black and brown people in positions of power, he says we should be asking why white men hold so much of it. He calls the concept swamp, straight white American male preference. And he says the data backs it up.
6: White men are 29% of the country. And yet they hold 90% of the CEO positions. They get 90% of the venture capital funding. They've had, 98% or whatever of the presidents of the United States. And so what is that about? And so that's a different inquiry, that's a different set of solutions.
4: Phillips says this isn't just a moral argument. It's a legal and strategic playbook for going on offense. The book is now available. And finally, Sunday, the women of the Black Information Network are coming together to share reflections and candid conversations on the strength, resilience, love, and lifetime impact of Black motherhood. Join us for Reflections of the Black Mom Journey, a BIN Mother's Day special, Sunday at 9 a.m. and 9 p.m. Eastern on the Black Information Network. I'm Esther Dillard on your home for Black News First, the Black Information Network.
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0: over time because your insurance actually kicks in. And that matters especially for Black families and working families already dealing with higher healthcare costs, chronic illness, and rising prices on everything from insulin to weight loss medication. 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But if you do have insurance, especially through your job, it's important to ask questions first because the cheapest option at the pharmacy is always not the best. 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
3: New legal fallout in Alabama's redistricting fight. Attorneys are asking a federal court to hold Republican Secretary of State Wes Allen in contempt. He's accused of rushing to change the state's congressional map and violating a 2025 court order. The dispute, according to WBRC, centers around the court-approved map that created a minority district, that same district that elected a Black representative. Shamari figures. Here's attorney U.W. Clement, who's a Black man and who happens to be Alabama's first Black federal judge in modern times. Here's WBRC.
5: The state further represented that it will not challenge on appeal the duration of an injunction that requires the Secretary of State to use a special plan for the 2026, 2028, and 2030 congressional elections.
6: Mr. Sergeant-at-Arms, clear the room. Clear the room. Mr. Sergeant-at-Arms, clear the room.
3: A room clearing day two of Tennessee's special session where debates got hot as Republicans unveiled the new congressional map. It splits Shelby County into three districts. Democrats argue the plan harms Black voters. Activist Stacey Abrams, who's a Black woman, called the proposal rigged maps that decide elections before a single vote is cast.
4: And speaking of Tennessee, Willis Lincoln T.J. Hardaway has been named to succeed his father, longtime Black Tennessee State Representative G.A. Hardaway, in the 93rd District. G.A. Hardaway passed away April 24th. He was 71 years old. And U.S. Secretary of State Marco Rubio says he plans to slap new sanctions on Cuba's military industrial enterprise, its leader, and a state-owned natural resources company. According to Axios, this matters because the Trump administration is trying to force a regime change in Cuba. While there's no universally accepted figure on how many Black people live in Cuba, according to MinorityRights.com, the number could be somewhere between 33% to 60%, with some identifying as Black, others Afro-Cuban, and still others identifying as mulatto or mixed race.
3: I'm Timmy Eswick, along with Esther Dillard on your home for Black News First, the Black Information Network. Now here's your Healthy Minute.
7: Utz is recalling two of its popular potato chip brands over potential salmonella contamination concerns. The company says select Zapp's and Dirty Brand varieties are under recall after milk powder used in certain seasonings was recalled separately after possible contamination. While Utz says its own testing came back negative for salmonella, it is issuing a voluntary recall out of an abundance of caution. So far, no illnesses have been reported, but officials are warning consumers not to eat the affected products and to check packaging details. Food safety experts say recalls like this can hit the Black community harder since processed and packaged foods are often more common in areas with limited access to fresh grocery options and health care. Federal data also shows Black Americans face higher rates of foodborne illness complications, making early recalls and public alerts especially critical. That's your Healthy Minutes. I'm Morgan Wood on the Black Information Network, BINnews.com, your home for Black News First.
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8: I'm Big Sue on the Black Information Network. Frederick McKinley Jones is the inventor of one of the most important inventions to modern agriculture, the refrigerated truck. He patented his refrigeration system in 1940. The system allowed perishable foods to be shipped to further distances and

0: even overseas. It was installed in trucks, boats, planes, and boxcars and improved the worldwide food trade. Other concepts such as frozen foods, supermarkets, and container shipping were all derived from the work of Frederick Jones. And that's a fact. I'm Big Sue on the Black Information Network.
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3: BIN News This Hour, I'm Andrea Coleman. Coming up,
4: what's been key to your success? Oh, I think prayer, and I think staying focused, not trying to be anything other than myself. And knowing my audience and knowing my worth, I think that definitely is my staying power.
3: A one-on-one conversation with R&B legendary artist Stephanie Mills. But first, here's BIN News Now.
5: The Southern Poverty Law Center is pleading not guilty to fraud and money laundering charges brought by the Trump administration. The Justice Department claims the group defrauded donors through payments to informants tied to extremist groups, including the KKK. The SPLC says the charges are provably wrong and vows to keep fighting injustice. IndyCar has pulled a t-shirt promoting the summer's DC street race after backlash. The shirt showed a driver posed like the Lincoln Memorial statue with the phrases "One Nation and One Race." Some called it insensitive and racist, and IndyCar says it was removed after customer feedback. And the Michigan Legislative Black Caucus and Detroit Caucus are condemning Tennessee's new congressional map, saying it splits Memphis and weakens representation for communities of color. The map also breaks up the state's only Democratic held district. Tennessee Democrats, candidates, and voters have filed federal challenges, and the NAACP has also sued. Michigan lawmakers say the fight raises broader concerns about political manipulation of district lines and the future of fair representation. I'm Amber Payton with BIN News Now. Back to you, Andrea.
3: Thank you, Amber.
4: I started on Broadway at between 10 and 11. So I think me doing Broadway helped me with my discipline and my focus.
3: R&B icon Stephanie Mills has been singing professionally since the age of 9. She is now 69 and still going strong. The R&B legend recently stopped by the BIN studios in Atlanta while promoting the Queens of R&B tour, in which she's a part of, along with Gladys Knight, Chaka Khan, and Patti LaBelle.
4: Talk a little bit about the Queens tour. What's our takeaway? The wonderment of us being in this business when we were teenagers, when we were in our mid-30s, our mid-20s, our 40s, and now we're 81, 82, 73, 69, and we're still here and going strong. So I think the endurance that what we have, we still have our right mind. I always tell the girls that we're survivors of this business, because this business is brutal. It's brutal, and we both know the stories and the tragic stories that happened to others, and it didn't happen to us. So I feel like we're blessed, and I definitely feel like this is history.
6: What was the protective factor? Why didn't it happen to you all?
4: I can only speak for myself, and I think it's because I'm not a follower. I've never been someone, oh, I'm going to do this because that person, or I'm going to go to this party because that's where I'm supposed to go. I was always really a homebody, even on the road and in my heyday, you know, in the 80s when my songs were major, major hits and going strong. I always did my show and went back to the hotel and got my rest.
6: Did you start singing early in life and your mom or someone say, wow, you've got something special here? And when did it register for you personally?
4: I'm still trying to figure out what it is that's so special. I was never told that I was special. You know, I received more no's and negativity than I was special. You know, I didn't get a lot of things that I auditioned for. I did not want to audition for The Wiz. I wasn't told I was special. I just liked to sing. But one thing I did know is that I could do what I could do. I knew I could sing. I knew I loved music. And I knew I loved being on stage. And that's what I held on to.
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